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0: 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It was Minnesota over the Guardians 10-6, and we'll have the Honda Drive at Home game summary coming your way after this timeout.
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16: Jose Ramirez is back playing less than 6 weeks after the injury. The pitch, and he lines one toward right. A base hit, his first time back. What else is new? Jose Ramirez with a one-out single to right. And let's see how quickly he takes off for second base. He is something else, folks.
17: And then later on in the inning, Ramirez would score thanks to Brian Rocchio.
16: Again, the 3-2 pitch. Swung on, line drive toward left. It gets down a base hit near the line. Ramirez flying around third. He'll score the tying run. And Brian Rocchio with a clutch opposite field single near the line and left. Knocks in his 48th run. And again, not only is the game tied, but it's tied because of the base running exploits of Jose Ramirez.

0: And Cleveland with a 3-1 lead. And Jose Ramirez, 2-for-2, gets an RBI on a swinging bunt single to third. Well, you put the ball in play, and good things can happen.
1: So things were looking up for the Guardians in this one as they had a 3-1 lead, but it didn't take long for the Twins to tie it up in the top half of the third inning. An RBI base hit from Brooks Lee made it a one-run game, and Josh Bell brought in the tying run with an RBI groundout. So the score was tied at 3, heading to the fourth, and that's when the Twins put together the big inning. An RBI single on the infield from Alex Jackson made it 4-3 Twins, and then later in the inning, Brooks Lee hammered his 15th home run of the season over the wall in center, a three-run blast, completing a four-run inning, and the Twins had opened things up. That made the score 7-3 Minnesota. But the Guardians tried to battle back in the bottom half of the fourth inning with a couple of men on base. It was classic Jose Ramirez once again. Now Ramirez trying to deliver the pitch to him. Swung on, bounced to the second baseman Clemens. To the bag for one, on to first. Safe at first is Ramirez, and that allows Halpin to score. Now Ramirez, hustling as he always does, stays out of the double play. The Twins get the out at second, but the Guardians get a run in, and it's now 7-4. So that made it 7-4, but the Twins would bust it wide open and really put the game away in the eighth inning with a three-run eighth, a two-run single from Trevor Larnach, who ended up with a three RBI night. Josh Bell with an RBI single. That made it a 10-4 ball game. The Guardians, though, they would try and battle back in the eighth inning. Kyle Manzardo, leading things off, continued his big night at the plate.
0: The set and pitch, swung on, hit high and deep to right. It's got a chance, and this ball is gone. So a towering home run to right for Kyle Manzardo, his 11th. And Cleveland's trailing 10-5 here in the eighth.
1: And Manzardo would manage an RBI single in the bottom half of the ninth inning to give us our final score of 10-6 as the Guardians could score no more in that bottom half of the ninth inning. And that was the final, Minnesota 10, Cleveland 6. That is our Honda Drive at Home game summary. 10 runs, 11 hits, no errors, and 8 men left stranded for the Twins. For the Guardians, 6 runs, 13 hits, 3 errors, and 10 men left on base. The winning pitcher tonight in relief, Travis Adams, he's now 2-0. The loss went to Slade Ciccone, who falls to 4-7. Time of the game, 3 hours and 9 minutes. 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Stay with us. We'll hear from manager Stephen Vogt when we return.
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1: Welcome back to Guardians Wrap Up. The Guardians come up short tonight by a final score of 10-6 to the Twins. Let's head downstairs and hear from manager Stephen Vogt.
2: What do you think of Slade tonight?
3: Just felt like Slade really never got his good stuff going. I thought he battled, made pitches at times, but just didn't really have it. Maybe it was the 2 weeks off. There's a lot of reasons that go into it, but just didn't think Slade had his best stuff tonight.
2: Defensively, you guys are usually pretty secure. Is that just a one-off in your mind?
3: Yeah, looked like tough hop for Manzo, kind of got him in between, and then kind of looked like Roki got caught in between going to get it, sitting back, and kind of rushed the throw, and then same thing with Hosey, kind of took him out of his rhythm, going to his right, and just uncharacteristic of us. I mean, we gifted them five runs tonight via the walk and error, and our six, I guess, unearned, but just an uncharacteristic night for us defensively.
2: Take a pause the otherwise in his return.
3: Just fun to have him back. I mean, first inning shows you what we miss. Gets a base hit, tags up right in the left fielder's face, produces a run, gets another swing and bunt hit. I mean, just his presence, we felt like a lift up for the whole group today. Unfortunate game coming off of that, but just so good to have him back.
2: Offensively, like this dude for Manzo, just always been trending for him.
3: Yeah, it's great for him to get some results. Manzo's had a tough month up to this point, but good to see him swing the bat and get some results like that.
4: Sorry, but Jose obviously has been ramping up for this moment. How have you seen him kind of get through and navigate the return back and be able to really step up to the plate, come back like he never left?
3: Yeah, I mean, it's not a surprise to any of us. I mean, we've watched him for a year. You guys have watched him for years, and not a shock to see him come out right out of the gates and, get things going. So it's a testament to his hard work. Like I mentioned pregame, himself and the medical staff did a phenomenal job getting him back this quickly, and we're glad to have him back.
2: One thing about Sprowski, I know you talked about confidence, but how nice was it to get him in there in that situation that he kind of looked like the guy we saw earlier?
3: Yeah, with Eric, he was pretty good his last time out too. I mean, when bullpen guys, when they have a couple rough ones, you just wait to see that look in their eye, and he had it tonight. I mean, that's four up, four down. He hadn't done that in a while, and good to see him do it efficiently.
1: So with the loss tonight, the Guardians could find themselves back out of a tie for first place with the front-running White Sox, who were leading their game late in Arlington. But regardless, the Guardians find themselves at 54-49 heading into play tomorrow, and the Twins snap a four-game losing skid, reaching the 50 win mark as they are now 50-53. The series and homestand finale is tomorrow afternoon here at Progressive Field. It's a 1-10 first pitch. The Guardians will have Gavin Williams on the mound, a 10-game winner, and he'll be opposed by Taj Bradley, a 9-game winner for the Twins. Could be a really good pitching matchup on what's supposed to be a beautiful day here in downtown Cleveland. If you don't have plans, check it out at cleguardians.com for your tickets, as the Guardians will wrap up the homestand with the Twins at 1-10. We'll get it started at 12:35 with Guardians warm-up. Until then, for Brian Motze, back at Command Center, and, of course, Tom Hamilton, this is Jim Rosenhaus reminding you the final score tonight from Progressive Field in downtown Cleveland. The Minnesota Twins 10 and the Cleveland Guardians 6. Have a good night, everyone.
5: It's only a dream at first, but to a special few who make it to the Pro Football Hall of Fame, it's the ultimate honor.
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5: 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At the Pro Football Hall of Fame in Canton, Ohio. 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This message furnished by the National Football League.
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0: ruin your day. And then, you know, look at Davis Martin. Got anybody for the matter that's in the Cy Young race. Like, guys are there 1 week, and the next week they're out. And so, I don't know. It's a good argument. It's a good question, though.
1: The guy has made more five-star catches than anybody in the history since the stat has been taken since in 2016. 33rd five-star catch he made last year, which is I believe, anything with a 25% chance or less of being caught off the bat. PCA has had seven of those catches with a 0% chance of being caught off the bat. The guy is ridiculous. He's not the best defensive center fielder. I mean, we still got guys in the game called Willie Mays, Hank Aaron. You still had, I don't even know if he's as good of a defensive center fielder right now as Torrey Hunter was throughout his career. So,
0: great name.
1: I wouldn't say best ever. But I would say right now his defense is more valuable than Shohei's pitching. Shohei's pitching is coming once every 5 days, and now right now it's coming. We don't even know if he's going to pitch again the rest of the season. And night in and night out, you're watching a guy like PCA being able to make these types of catches. And sure, you're going to have the balls that he runs in on, get past them. You're going to have those situations the same way you're going to have a bad outing here and there. But PCA doing this night in and night out, and what he's been able to do with the Chicago Cubs, and I've had this argument with Pat a couple of times already. I've had this argument with Monty a couple of times already because they both think Shohei's the greatest player to ever walk planet Earth. I just think that if you took Shohei Ohtani off of the Dodgers right now, the Dodgers would still be a team that everybody's talking about that could win the World Series. And if you took PCA off of the Cubs, this team's probably 13 games under 500 instead of 13 games over 500. So that's where I look at when I'm talking about MVP. That's where I value PCA's defense way more than I value Shohei's pitching this season. All right. Last one. The Patriots will be the team that regresses the most in the NFL. Hot or cold, Kate?
2: I think that is, I think that's hot. I'm going to go hot. I do. I like the roster. Like I like what the Patriots have, but you go from having one of the easiest schedules in the history of the NFL to what is a very tough schedule this upcoming season. Along with kind of the Super Bowl hangover of it all. And I think this could be a tough year for the Patriots. I don't think it's going to be I don't think they're going to be terrible. I don't think they're going to finish at the bottom of the division. But in terms of just regressing from last year and the number of wins they had last year, I think, this is certainly – I mean, you look at their schedule and it's really – it's tough. You're playing the NFC North. Obviously, you play the Bills twice a year, which is, in and of itself. You have the Chiefs on your schedule. You have Denver. I think this could be a rough year for New England in terms of taking the step back from their win. So I'll say this is hot, Gabe. You're muted, Gabe.
1: You're muted.
0: I'm going to say it's a cold take. I think the Patriots... I think they'll regress the biggest regression of any team in the NFL. I think that might go to a team like, let's say, Seattle, right? 14-3 last year. I think when you're talking about unexpected darlings, I think you could easily point to the Seattle Seahawks and the success of Sam Darnold. Obviously, JSN is there. Cannot take away anything from him. They move off of Kenneth Walker III. I think they'll, perform well but I don't think they'll be four like they get 10. So I can see them getting down to like 9 wins and coming back down to reality. And, so that to me would be my team that I'd put ahead of the Patriots. Do I think the Patriots will regress in some form? Absolutely. I'm not saying they won't. It's just the question was, the most, right? And so I think the Seahawks might take that award right there.
2: That's before you jump in, Brandon. That's funny that you say that because I did consider the Seahawks as a team that could significantly regress. But then again, their defense is so good.
0: I'm still sticking with the Patriots.
2: I'm still sticking with the Patriots. Still hot take. But I did consider the Seattle Seahawks as a team that's gonna regress.
0: You sure you're not warming up over there, Kate? You're not warming up?
2: I'm still hot.
1: If the Seattle Seahawks regress the most, it's because Sam Darnold got hurt and they don't have anybody behind Sam Darnold. I think that they did an okay job at, you know, I mean, obviously they still have Zach Charbonnet who can fill in for Kenneth Walker.
0: Talk about why you think the Patriots, don't poo-poo on mine. You talk about yours. Talk about you, it's a hot take. Don't use your 2 minutes to crap on mine.
1: Now, I'm not crapping on yours. I'm just saying that it you could be right, but if you're right, it's because Sam Darnold got hurt. I think with the New England Patriots, when you're talking about, you know, Drake May and all of this stuff, for one, there's too much hype there with Drake May. I don't think he's as good as he was last year. I don't think he was as bad as he was his rookie year. I think he's somewhere in between. And with all of the stuff that has gone on there, I don't know. And then you look at the defenses that they have to play on this schedule outside of the division. You got to play against the Seahawks in Seattle week one. You got to play against the Raiders defense, which with that offensive line, that Raiders defense is going to be a tough to handle. You got to play against the Packers. And when you play the Packers, by the way, is probably going to be the time that they get one of the best pass rushers in the game back in November. And you got to play the Lions after that and the Chargers defense and the Chiefs defense. The Vikings defense is going to be good this year, too. I look at these defenses and I don't see anything for the Patriots. I think that their ceiling this year is 8 to 9 wins. I think the Patriots are going to take a huge step back. I don't think they get to 10 wins. And I'm not so certain that 9 wins gets you into the playoffs in the AFC.
2: All right. I mic drop, Brandon. I think, yeah, I'm you know what? I'm thrown off right now because, Gabe, it's 2-2. Charlotte and Atlanta. It's 2-2.
0: Gotta cash out. That's crazy. All right.
2: Yeah.
0: Did it just end 2-2?
2: What's that?
0: Did it just end 2-2 right now?
2: I don't know. I don't know how this works. It's at the 90th minute plus something. Is that extra time? Do we have extra time?
0: Stoppage time. Extra time right now. Yeah, they're extra time right now. Ooh, hurts my soul. All that.
2: There's no extra time for the New England Patriots this year. That's the transition there. All right, we'll take a quick break. Maybe we'll do some more hot or cold. Maybe we'll talk about Aaron Rodgers reuniting with his family. Maybe we'll talk a little MLS. You got to stick around to find out. 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
1: It's always a fun thing to see family pictures on social media, Gabe. Love to see when you, post your crew and whatnot. We got to see a family back together that I haven't seen pictures of before. And I'm not trying to make light of this by any means. I do think it's really cool. Aaron Rodgers posted pictures on Instagram, I think, some platform. I don't know which one it was. But he with his parents, which, I mean, we all know Aaron Rodgers has been estranged from his family for quite some time now. That kind of came to light when his brother Jordan was on The Bachelor, The Bachelorette. And that's been a talking point, around Aaron Rodgers for quite some time. But he posted pictures with his parents, and that's awesome to see. Like, I mean, you love a family coming back together.
2: Oh, for sure. I mean, family, you're right. Like, I do post my family. I family is extremely important. So Thanksgiving is my favorite holiday. And aww. I think that, when you see something like this on a human level, which we've been talking about a lot, during this show, why would you root against somebody for reconciling with their family and, something that should be that for you, right? And your safe space, you learn in life as you get older, right? Like, family is the, people you can't get away from, right? You just can't. Can't, because you're gonna see him at funerals, you're gonna go somewhere, and like, the sooner you realize that, the better you can be at like opening up yourself to those kinds of relationships, and it helps you out, and then in your personal relationships, because family, because you can't get away with them from them, you gotta deal with the crazy sometimes, you gotta deal with the BS sometimes. And Aaron Rodgers is no different, right? In that they have their family drama, and who cares? Put it behind you. Y'all love each other anyway. Kate, you have a child now, and what I tell people that don't have kids is like, you really have no idea how much your parents love you until you have a kid.
1: Yeah, I know.
2: You could be listening to me right now tell you that, and you have no kids, and you'd be like, I know my mom loves me. Yeah. You think you know. But then when you have a kid and you love that kid so intensely, and then you're like, oh, damn, now I know why my mom calls me all the time. Now I know why my mom wants me to call her when I land in a different city. Now I know why you start to understand it in a different way. And so to see Aaron Rodgers back with his family, you're just like, yeah, bro, those are the people that literally love you the most of anybody in this world. Like, they love you. Your poop has been in their hands. Your throw up has been in their mouth. It was cute to them. And your parents loved it, right? Kate, you love it. You get a little poop on your hand. Yeah. Like, look at this little girl. Pooped out my head. That's crazy. Like that's what ends up happening, right? So I'm glad that they're back in tune with each other for sure.
1: That, I mean, Gabe, it is crazy how much when you become a parent and you have that little kid, how much you love them. And then you kind of realize, yes, like how much you were loved growing up. Oh, it's a wild thing. You're going to make me, you're making me cry. But yeah. And yeah, I've had a lot of poop in my hand over the last 3 months.
2: Yes.
1: First couple of poops, I literally just caught in my hand. No diaper. Like, it was a learning curve, Gabe. It was a learning curve.
2: Yeah.
1: So, and you know what? You just kind of wash the hands and you go about your day, and it's not a big deal at all because it's the cutest little poop you've ever seen. Yeah.
2: My brother just had a baby literally a month ago. And I tried to tell him before he had the baby, I said, look, it's the craziest thing in the world. I was like, you've never been pooped on in your life because that's just not something that happens. It's like, but it's going to happen and you're not going to be bothered by it. Actually going to be cute. You're going to be like, look at this little poop on my, this little girl with her little tushy. Look at your little tushy. It's just like what it is. But, Aaron Rodgers pooped in his mom's hands too. And now, they're back together. So do you think it's going to affect his play? He is a feng shui guy. He is connect with the world. And now that, God or whatever higher being he believes in has put his family back in place. You saw him with his wife now. So he got his, love life situated. Mm-hmm. He got his family life situated. He's getting back with his old coach. There's a lot of things that are pointing in the right direction spiritually for Aaron Rodgers.
1: Yeah, I mean, I think that there's no harm. I don't think there's any negative to come from this in terms of his on-the-field play. Like, if you have everything sorted out in your life off the field, you typically are able to relax and play a little bit more free and focus on football, solely on football, when everything else outside of football is kind of lined up. And that, I mean, hasn't exactly been the case for Aaron Rodgers based on his family dynamics. Like, it hasn't sounded like it's been good off the field for him with his immediate family. And so now that you have that, you know, back together, reconciled, you're not having to worry or think about it, or, you know, that type of thing just kind of goes out the window. Plus, you get more support from your family. I mean, I don't know the ins and outs of it, but, like, I'm sure his parents still wanted to support his career throughout, but, like, now maybe they'll be at games or on the sidelines or, you know, just different things like that that makes the player more comfortable and allows him to focus solely on football. Then you add in the fact that Mike McCarthy is his head coach. Again, those two reuniting, and, like, maybe it is kind of a rejuvenating year coming back for Aaron Rodgers, having some good stuff happen in the offseason, having a new coach that he's familiar and maybe excited to play with. So I certainly think that those are only good things for Aaron Rodgers, and there isn't too many negatives that come from him.
2: No, and you know, he'll still have that chip on his shoulder because he's Aaron Rodgers, and he's smug. Regardless if he's being hugged by his mom or not. And so, you know, and you talk about, you know, believability. There's few people that believe in themselves more than, you know, than Aaron Rodgers and what's being proven in real time by coming back to play in the league, you know, in your mid 40s. All right. How old is he now? Mm-hmm. 43?
1: 43. I was going to say 43.
2: Three?
1: Aaron Rodgers.
2: When did he turn
1: 42? He'll be 43 in December.
2: Okay, right. So it'll be 43 this season, right? So, I mean, this will be it. This will be the last year. This will be the last year, you know, because, you know, as a male, right, who's past his early 30s, you learned that, you know, when you're 20, 21, 22, you're like, oh, this doesn't feel too different from when I was a teenager, right? And then you get 23, mm-hmm. 24, and you're like, oh, damn, this is way different. And then the same thing in your 30s. You know, you're 30, 31, 32, and you're like, oh, okay. Yeah, this didn't feel – people have been tripping. 30 ain't bad. And then all of a sudden you get 32. So I say that to say Aaron Rodgers, this is like his last window of, like, youth, because those first three always make you feel like you're young. But then you hit a brick wall. You hit a brick wall.
1: Moves
2: on from
1: there.
2: I can only imagine what that would be like. Right over there.
1: Yeah.
2: So,
1: Steelers. It'll be just fine. Steelers win total this year, Gabe. We're looking at. Well, it's 7.5. The over is heavily
2: seven
1: juiced, but if you go to 8.5, then it's on the unders -140. So you can either take over 7.5 at -150. Or under 8.5 at -140.
2: I'm paying the juice. Or you talked about this earlier. I'm the juice man.
1: Yeah. You are the juice man. You pay
2: -150.
1: Or, I mean, nine wins is +115. Like, it's
2: No.
1: Here, we're not doing that.
2: This is why. Let's for easy numbers, let's call it the hundreds, right? So you bet the 140, right? To win your 100.
1: Yeah.
2: Because you know they're going to win 8.
1: Yeah.
2: You don't know they're going to win 10. You're hoping they win 10. You're hoping they win 9. But you know they're going to win 8. Mike Holmgren, Aaron Rodgers, Kumbaya with the fam, you know they're in at 8. So you pay the juice so you can get the 100 bucks. Instead of you're looking for +115, what did you say? Over 9.5 is +15? 115 or 8.5?
1: Over 8.5. So for 9 wins,
2: right.
1: Yeah. +115.
2: Right. So you're looking for some free extra points, but for what? I want the 100 bucks. I want the 100 bucks. I don't care about pay the juice. I'm the juice man. Pay the juice. Squeeze it. Pay it and squeeze it so you can eat. Because what happens is the little +114, it's tantalizing. +117, tantalizing.
1: That's what they want you to take.
2: It's risky.
1: Yeah. The one, yeah, you're right. No, I'm with you. I'm okay with paying the juice there.
2: If I told you right now, I said, Kate, do you think the Steelers will win 8 games this year?
1: Yes.
2: Okay, right there, right? Pay the juice, right? Because like, if you're that definitive and saying like, yeah, I think I could find 10 reasons why they'll win 8 games. If you feel that way, pay the juice. Because you're going to get paid. You see what I'm saying? You're going to get paid, especially if you believe so strongly in that.
1: Yeah, it doesn't
2: matter. Now, if I said Steelers are going to win 9 games, you'll be like, hey. That's what I'm saying. See? Don't pay the juice. But it's plus 115. No. Go back one, pay the juice, and get the $100. See?
1: Well, because how many wins do you think the Steelers need to make the playoffs this upcoming season?
2: Man, they're definitely, in the AFC, you're going to need. You're going to need 10.
1: At least
2: AFC,
1: 10.
2: You're going to need 10 wins. Yeah, AFC 10 wins.
1: Because Steelers to make the playoffs is plus 180, not make it, minus 220. So it's telling you they're not making the playoffs, according to the odds. And that leaves you 9 wins, 8 wins. You're barely,
2: that's both sound right like, there. Both sound like money if you pay the juice.
1: That's true. All right, we'll take a quick break. We'll wrap things up on the other side. This is BetMGM Tonight. He's Gabe Ramirez. I'm Kate Constable. We'll be right back on Westwood One Sports.
0: MLB is heating up. Time to find out who's for real and who will shape their lineup to be October contenders. Trade deadline is less than 2 weeks away. 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
1: Updating you on some Major League Baseball scores before we get out of here. The Rays beat the Blue Jays 4-2. The Braves topped the Padres 7-6. Yankees beat the Pirates in the second game of their doubleheader today. Dodgers beat the Phillies 9-5. Let's see, where else? Diamondbacks crushed the A's, 15 runs for the D-backs. Brewers beat the Mets 4-3. And the Red Sox, their streak ended at 15. They won earlier today, beating the Orioles in game one of the doubleheader, and then lost the second game 5-1. Right now, bottom of the ninth, the White Sox are in at the Rangers. So 4-2 White Sox, bottom of the ninth right now. And the Cubs lost 5-1 to the Tigers. Brandon and Lee both hit. Monty is alive in the ninth, with one more at bat for Langford in our streaking. And Gabe, you and I, we did not come through for the squad tonight.
2: Our guys went Xander Bogaerts, and I just, you know, sometimes you outthink yourself, and that's usually what happens when my account goes down, down, down, like Jason Derulo, and it's because I'm overthinking myself, and that's what happened. I tried to go with OBP instead of who I thought would get a hit, which was Xander Bogaerts, and it cost me. Should have faded myself. It happens yeah. 4 times out of every 10, where I should have faded myself.
1: I mean, there are all those times that, yes, you know, you place a bet and then you kind of realize, oh, nope, should have gone the other way. Yeah. And we've had, I mean, the last two nights on the show with streaking, 4 of the 5 have gotten hits. So we've had a pretty good run this week so far. We just need Monty to come through with Langford here. Brandon just, said in our chat, I mean, if Langford had a walk-off, that would be kind of sweet, too. No. A nice way to get it. Soccer, because we've talked some soccer throughout. Gabe, Orlando, you said they're a team that, you know, doesn't have the best record, but they were plus 320 to win. It's very early on. We're only 9 minutes in, but they are up 1-0 on San Jose right now. So that one's got to be feeling kind of nice.
2: Yeah, they just had a beautiful header off of a set piece from a corner kick. And, you know, you get a different level of motivation, right? You got a guy that was playing in League One for France, you know, same league as PSG, which is one of the top, you know, the Yankees of the French league. And, you know, when you bring somebody like Bates, everybody else is play. And so, like, you know, again, if you want to right now, if you placed money earlier today, cash out. Take your little money and run. Take your little money and run. Cash outs are nice when you're up 1-0, you know?
1: You were watching the Chicago Fire game earlier, and I'm now seeing the video of the first of the goal that the goalie just totally whiffed on. Like, they kick it back, the defense kicks it back to him, and it just, and all of the comments and memes on Twitter right now are amazing. Like, this one I'm looking at right now is, it says, "This is the league Lionel Messi dominates in." And another one was like, this is our version of the World Cup or something. And it's that type of play. And it's you can't be allowing goals like that. And that was really rough.
2: That was a tough one. That's a tough one.
1: World Cup, you know, to MLS, different kind of electricity. That was a good tweet.
2: I mean, you know, they're going to, MLS is a growing league. That's all I'll say. That's what I'll leave out.
1: Yeah. Yeah, I mean, but yeah, you do have some, you have big time players coming over, so it is growing, and it's only been around for how many years now?
2: 30 or so, 40.
1: 30, okay, so quite some time. All right, goes to
2: show. But you're talking about, but 30 years ago, American soccer was much different, right? Where the quality that they have now, which is showcased to a certain degree in the World Cup, you know, that the United States has gotten better as a country, and, you know, that'll continue. And I think they'll be fine. But MLS, like I said, it's a fun league. So we'll see.
1: And with that, we just got word, no hit for Monty. Langford did not get a hit. The White Sox, they win the series. That's their third straight series win. The Guardians lost. So Gabe, the White Sox, they are back in first place in the division right now. That division, I mean, I guess just with those two teams, It feels like they're going back and forth every day.
2: Yeah, it'll be that way to the end of the season. I feel like every time the White Sox are in, you know, a pennant race, it's always coming down to the Twins and the Guardians and the series that happened in the last couple of weeks of the season. But, you know, the White Sox, you know, I think most people can say they will be playing some, you know, postseason baseball, which is really cool to think about. And, you know, you just continue to build confidence in a division. And if you walk away with the division crown, like, Jesus, I might go get a T-shirt. That'd be crazy. Shout out Will Venable. All right, there you go. As we're ending the show. Will Venable, shout out. Steve Stone, one of the greatest announcers ever, said that he would be one of the better managers in this league. I couldn't believe it. And here we are, Will Venable pulling the right string in the White Sox in first place. Love it.
1: White Sox are only 5.5 games back of the number one spot, the top spot in the AL as a whole. I mean, that's crazy as well. Certainly did not see that coming for a White Sox team that the last two seasons didn't win many games 2 years ago. I mean, that was absolutely brutal. So baseball in Chicago has actually been pretty fun this summer on both the North and the South side. I got to get to a South side game this year and get one of those campfire milkshakes. I had one a couple of years ago at the game, but the food at the Sox stadium is so good. Like the Polish dog with the onions, the caramelized onion, like that's phenomenal. So yeah, I got to get over there.
2: Oh yeah. Can't go wrong. Right. South side got the good food. Got to get over there.
1: Yep. All right, that's going to do it for us here on BetMGM tonight. Thank you to Lee, Monty, Brandon, everyone behind the scenes helping us out here. Gabe Ramirez, fun to be with you again, Gabe. Always great hosting with you. I am Kate Constable. We'll be back tomorrow night. This has been BetMGM tonight on Westwood One Sports.
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15: 12 days in a row. I'm Lisa Lucera, Fox News. U.S. Central Command says it's concluded another round of strikes in Iran.
16: They are targeting military targets inside Iran, but President Trump warned that target list could expand to civilian infrastructure, things like power plants as well as bridges, if Iran continues to target shipping in the Strait of Hormuz. Iran's foreign minister responded sharply to the threat, saying Iran's policy was clear, an eye for an eye, threatening that Iran would respond directly to any American attacks, attacking not only America, but any nation that helps America as well.
15: Fox's Steve Harrigan in Tel Aviv. The U.S. is trying to regain control of the Strait of Hormuz and restore the flow of international shipping. Senate Democratic leader Chuck Schumer says he will force another vote tomorrow on a war powers resolution, calling the Iran conflict dangerous, costly, and unnecessary. A trial date of June 1st, 2027 for former Venezuelan leader Nicolas Maduro and his wife Celia Flores on drug trafficking charges.
17: Maduro and Flores have been held in a Brooklyn jail since early January when U.S. forces took both into custody out of their Venezuelan home. Both say they're not guilty. Maduro also continues to claim they were kidnapped and considers him and his wife prisoners of war. Prosecutors say Maduro conspired to move tons of cocaine into the U.S. The defense said among its arguments will be what it calls an illegal abduction.
15: Fox's Grinnell Scott. House Judiciary Committee Chair Jim Jordan of Ohio has issued a criminal referral for former special counsel Jack Smith, arguing newly released records contradict Smith's testimony that he didn't obtain or review lawmakers' text messages during multiple investigations into President Trump. Committee ranking member Jamie Raskin of Maryland blasted the referral, saying it distorts and misstates the facts. 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
18: Here's your AccuWeather forecast. Overnight will be clear and cool with a low of 52. Thursday is expected to be pleasant with plenty of sunshine and a high of 75. Thursday night will remain clear with a low of 54. Friday will be nice with a mix of sunshine and some clouds reaching a high of 78. Friday night will be mainly clear with a low of 63. On Saturday, expect a mix of sun and clouds with a passing shower and a high of 82. With the AccuWeather forecast, I'm meteorologist Jason Caterina for News Talk 1480 WHBC.
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0: Westwood One Sports presents Linnell Willingham.
1: Yes, indeedy. I am back in the saddle, fresh off the staycation is what I'm officially categorizing it as. And I didn't do anything. Stayed in, got a bunch of rest, watched some WNBA. I even dabbled in a little bit of Major League Baseball. We got a lot to get to here on a Wednesday night edition of Westwood One Sports Night. Youngest in charge, Linnell Willingham, back in the saddle. I will get you up to 3 a.m. Eastern time. So much to get to. We will start in the association, though, where each and every day that goes by, first and foremost, can I just say it right away? LeBron James. LeBron James. LeBron James. LeBron James. I'm going to get it out as much as I can tonight, because the co-host of Westwood One Sports Night has made it his priority to not mention it on Thursdays and Fridays. So I'm going to get it out as much as I can tonight. We do have, I don't know if update is too strong of a word, but we got an update when it comes to the LeBron James sweepstakes. A sweepstakes that is extra sweet, a sweepstakes that is going to end in a team being a NBA title favorite going into 2026. And for the first time in LeBron James's career, money is not the number one deciding factor. Money is not the end-all be-all when it comes to where LeGoat James is going to be playing basketball coming up in the year 2026. We got a very, very interesting nugget earlier this afternoon. LeBron James division, kinda. Why do I say that? We now have the official date as well as the official dollar figure that Anthony Davis could re-sign for, with the Washington Wizards. And you all know, if you've been listening to this program over the past several weeks, I have been steadfast in my belief that the Washington Wizards are not being taken seriously enough as a legitimate LeBron James suitor. What we found out today, two things. One, the dollar figure initially reported, talking about Anthony Davis and his extension with the Wizards, initially reported to be worth up to 4 years and $275 million. We found out today is that extension could be worth as much as $281 million. And according to a couple of different sources, on August the 6th, which is exactly, 15 days from now, 15 days from now, the Wizards plan on holding extension talks with Anthony Davis. The report is, and this is coming from

to get to Golden State, I felt immediately at that time, hey, the Wizards are officially in on this. And now that we know that the Wizards are open to having max contract extension talks with Anthony Davis, I think it strengthens my belief that LeBron James potentially may be coming to the nation's capital to throw gasoline on that fire. We have the reporting today of Kevin O'Connor, senior NBA analyst for YahooSports.com, who is reporting that some sources believe LeBron is slow playing his destination to see if any of his suitors can find a way to land either Anthony Davis or Kyrie Irving, which is the other fascinating piece about this. What O'Connor's continued to report, what several others around the association have reported, is that the only problem with that is that Kyrie Irving and Anthony Davis are not available. The Wizards have been adamant in their desire to keep Anthony Davis around long term. And then the Dallas Mavericks, who have newly, you know, minted coach Dusty May by way of the University of Michigan, he described Kyrie Irving working out as watching Picasso paint. So clearly that guy in that organization, talking about the Dallas Mavericks, clearly in on the pairing of 33-year-old Kyrie Irving and Cooper Flagg, who showed flashes of being a superstar during his rookie campaign last year. But the bigger picture piece is this, right? And this isn't me trying to dunk on LeBron at all. Y'all know how I feel about LeBron James. For the first time in a while, LeBron doesn't have total control. For the first time in a while, LeBron is not in total control of this situation. You think about his previous two free agent stops. When he went to Miami, he knew that, hey, I was going to play with Chris Bosh and Dwayne Wade was going to re-sign to this basketball team. When he went to Cleveland, right, it was the Kyrie Irving move, getting him back, and then it was flipping the then number one overall pick to get Kevin Love. So, and then when he went to the Lakers, knew that year one was kind of like a gap year, and then he knew Anthony Davis or something big was coming that very next summer. This time around, when LeBron James is choosing his destination, it seems like, this is kind of why things are kind of taking a little bit longer here. He's not in control of any moves prior to him signing there. He is going to have to sign with a team and accept their roster for what it is. Why is that important? Why is that important to LeBron James? Whether he is willing to admit it or not, whether he's willing to flat out say it, I think LeBron James, clearly, based off of the reporting, based off of what's now most important to him in terms of his next destination, it's not a secret. He is in hot pursuit of championships 5 and 6. Meaning, in the back of his mind, the legacy of Michael Jordan and surpassing that, whether he's going to be direct and say it or not, that is very much in the front of his mind when it comes to his next destination. LeBron James, whether it's fair or not, whether it's realistic or not, LeBron James, I think in his heart of hearts, believes that he can catch Michael Jordan from the ring perspective. LeBron's got 4 NBA championships. If he was to tie Michael Jordan and secure his 5th and 6th NBA championship, I think in LeBron James's mind, the legacy conversation switches up a little bit. But here's the reality of what we found out for damn sure today. We got more confirmation that LeBron James may potentially be a member of the Washington Wizards. Kevin O'Connor reporting that the reason, according to several different sources,
The reason that LeBron is slow playing this

0: decision is he wants to see if any of these potential suitors could land either Anthony Davis or Kyrie Irving. Let's look at it for what it is. The Wizards have told you they're not trading AD. We don't know if Kyrie Irving is available in terms of Dallas and whether or not they want to move on from him. The easiest way for LeBron James to fulfill what seems to be, or to check off, rather, what seems to be a pretty big box, the easiest way is to come sign with the Washington Wizards. You want to play with Anthony Davis, right? The easiest way to play for him isn't having the Golden State Warriors move heaven and earth to acquire him. It's signing with the Washington Wizards straight up as an unrestricted free agent. And I want to give some credit where credit is due. There's a young brother. I don't know where he's located. I don't even know exactly how old he is. His name is Chase Coburn. The young man was at Fanatics Fest out in New York. Got the chance to catch up with AD. And for the first time, we heard Anthony Davis say, hey, I am kind of in conversations with LeBron about coming to D.C. Before this past weekend at Fanatics Fest, that was not a thing. It wasn't. We had never heard it on the record. Anthony Davis himself came out and said it. Hey, I've had some conversations. Like I've said over the past week and a half, man, I probably sound like a broken record. If the Wizards give Anthony Davis that four-year, $281 million max without securing the services of LeBron James, it would be a major black eye for the organization. And it'd be one of the most head-scratching extensions in recent memory when you consider the track record of Anthony Davis. Is it going to happen? I think so. I do. And I'm not afraid to go where a lot of Wizards fans are, where a lot of other people across the country are afraid to go. I live this 24 hours a day, 7 days a week. I can't fake it. I am a real deal Wizards fan. So I know to a lot of our national audience out there on our over 200 plus affiliates, they're probably thinking, oh, great, the delusional guy's back. The guy with the pipe dream is back in the chair. You can call it a pipe dream all you want. The reality is every passing day that LeBron James is yet to make a decision, the likelihood of him going to Washington or a suitor that's not listed right now increases. It's the reality of the situation, guys. But I do think it's fascinating that LeBron wants to play with Kyrie or Anthony Davis. Rich Paul on the Mind the Game podcast. I think I may have cited the podcast inaccurately. The podcast that they have on Netflix, Max Kellerman, Rich Paul. Good podcast. So good that I don't know the damn name of it. He said on that podcast, though. He said on that podcast, in terms of LeBron James and the decision he's ultimately going to make, man, it's about more than the dollars this time around. That's not the number one thing. And I feel like there's going to be a surprise team here. He also called Kyrie Irving LeBron's dream teammate and the best teammate he's ever had, the best sidekick, the best partner he's ever had. So I understand, you know, LeBron's desire to get back with Kyrie. I get it. But as we're going to find out here, as we roll throughout this program, I hope the priorities of LeBron James isn't messed up. What do I mean by that? I hope he's not prioritizing playing with Kyrie Irving or Anthony Davis. I hope that's not LeBron's number one priority here. I hope his number one priority is winning. I hope his number one priority in the back of his mind, like I continue to say, whether he's going to admit it publicly or not. I hope what's in the back of his mind is what the narrative changes to if he secures NBA championships number 5 and 6. I hope that's what's driving this free agent decision. I hope that is what is keeping LeBron James up at night. I really do. I hope there are no weird ulterior motives that we don't know about that are business related. I hope this is all about ball The hell with business at this point. You are a business, LeBron. You're one of the most successful athletes off the floor of all time. Let's do and strive for what folks say you can't accomplish. You've reached the top of every mountain in the NBA. You've been all defense. You've been all NBA. You're the game's all-time leading scorer. You've got championships. You've played with your damn son. Now it's time to close the book. Now it's time to begin to get the ink wet, the page wet on the last chapter. Now it's time. And the most important thing in this last chapter, they said your trip to La La Land was centered around Savannah James and her happiness and your ability to maximize yourself off the court. For the love of God, it better be about championships this time around if you're LeBron James. It has to be. Because I can't keep getting called a LeBron sexual for a brother that's clearly lacking in one clear department. And I think we're on the cusp of it, man. I do. I think this decision, like I've said all along, is going to drag out and drag out and drag out. But today is important. Some people are saying they're tired of the LeBron James news cycle. Let me tell you what's happening here in real time. We are microdosing on LeBron James in real time here. We're getting it in small increments, getting testers. Each and every day, there's something new that comes out. I love the way that they're handling it. I think it's the smart play. And I genuinely think LeBron James is exhausting all options. I 1,000% believe the report that came from Kevin O'Connor of YahooSports.com. He is reporting that he's been told by several sources that they believe their opinion on this whole LeBron James matter and why it's taken so long is LeBron is trying to see if any of his realistic suitors, he's trying to see if any of those franchises, could any of them acquire Kyrie Irving or Anthony Davis? If they could do that, whether it's Cleveland getting Kyrie, whether it's Golden State getting Anthony Davis, it would be the potential tipping point in terms of him making a decision for the 2026 season. In exactly 1 hour, I am going to tell you, I've given you the Wizards as the dark horse, right? That's my official dark horse. And my heart is taking me there. Y'all know that. My heart and logic, right? Y'all know I'm a big Wizards fan. I'd love to see it. But as I've explained over the past several weeks, there's logic behind, you know, the potential of LeBron to D.C. Now that we know Kyrie Irving is in the fold, there's another dark horse destination that hasn't been mentioned. In exactly 1 hour, I will give you that. We appreciate you locking in however you choose to do so. 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The live stream is there for you 5 nights a week. 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We'll get back to the hardwood coming up momentarily. College football and their media days continue. Day 3 of SEC Media Day was underway earlier today. There's one clear winner. Yeah, I know how I feel about Kurt Cignetti. I told you all, I fall asleep at times to the sound of Kurt Cignetti's voice. There's a new coach that has captured my heart, and he resides in the SEC. I'll tell you who that is next here on Westwood One Sports Night. 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
1: 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Training camps are kicking off. 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Then it's the Pats, Seahawks, and Bucks on Friday, followed by the Rams and Niners on Saturday. 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

0: up to 3 a.m. Eastern time. So much to chew on. 49 days away, ladies and gentlemen, from night one of the National Football League season. Kicks off on Sunday Night Football. We'll have you covered. Excuse me. With Sunday Night Football's presentation, but we'll have you covered right here on Westwood One Sports. Super duper excited for that. We'll get into the National Football League coming up in the 12 o'clock hour on the East Coast. We're going to keep things on the gridiron, though. I teased it going to break. Yeah, I know how I feel about Kurt Cignetti. He is somebody to me. I have like a Mount Rushmore of like athletic figures that I want to meet, right? Kurt Cignetti is definitely on that list. There may be a new big head on my Mount Rushmore, and his name is Pete Golding, the new head coach for Ole Miss. To me, is a guy that's got plenty of juice, guy that's got plenty of swagger, and it feels like throughout these SEC media days, every time he opens his mouth, he has me ready to run through a damn wall. This guy gets it. And the combination of him and Trinidad Chambliss, I'm intrigued. I know how I feel about Trinidad. I think he is, without a shadow of a doubt, the best quarterback within the landscape of the SEC. And I think Ole Miss is kind of the sleeping giant of the conference. The team that I think has a chance to punch their ticket to the college football playoff that no one's really talking about. Everyone's kind of writing them off within the landscape of the SEC, it feels like, to me at least. But obviously, if you're Pete Golding, you know, you hope to either replicate the success of last year or take it a step further. Obviously, it was a very unique end to the season with the way that they lost in the CFP and then the tumultuous exit of one Lane Kiffin. Pete Golden today, the soundbite that's got America buzzing. Golden talked about his relationship with Lane Kiffin.
1: Look, you know, I get this everywhere we go. So we're on our caravan tour right now with Ole Miss. So we go every Tuesday and Thursday and take a couple players and go around the country. So we go Q&A with everybody. So that's everybody's tell me how you really feel about them. You know, they're like this intimate, you know, environment. But Lane and I are good. So, you know, I did not know Coach Kiffin prior to taking the Ole Miss job. I think everybody just assumes Alabama. I wasn't at Alabama when Coach Kiffin was, you know. So I didn't come to Ole Miss because of Coach Kiffin. I came to Ole Miss to be at Ole Miss to raise three kids. So, you know, our relationship really grew in those 3.5 years, and he did a lot for me, and I was very, very appreciative of how he treated me and my family, and learned a lot from him. So I have no ill will towards Coach Kiffin. He texts me on a regular basis, and there's certain things that we'll talk about, and there's certain things that we don't talk about. He's very competitive, just like I'm very competitive.
0: I love it. Honesty from Coach Golden. Honestly. And I think when it comes to the landscape of college football and why I love Kurt Cignetti so much and really why that Indiana team was so damn good last year, one, thought they did a brilliant job maneuvering the transfer portal, clearly. And then two, when you have a no, I don't even want to call him a no-nonsense coach. I just think, and this is how I was during my mediocre playing career in high school and college, I wanted a coach. And I'm like this in my professional life, too, as far as my bosses. I want to know exactly where the hell I stand when it comes to work, when it comes to my positioning within the program. I don't want there to be any guessing that has to go on. And based off of the way that Kurt Cignetti ran that Indiana program last year, there was no guessing. The last couple of years, there was no guessing. He set a standard from day one. And it was up to the guys to either fall in line or go play for another institution. That's the type of personality that I think Coach Golding is. And you talk about honesty, you talk about transparency. Showed it to you there with him talking about his relationship with Coach Kiffin. He also gave a quote to David Hale of ESPN. He kind of gave some insight into what he said to Trinidad Chambliss, how he convinced Chambliss not to enter the transfer portal. He said, quote, I said, Google Lane Kiffin. The dude that they would have built a statue of out here 3 days ago, Google his name right now. They wouldn't piss on him if he was on fire. And they're going to do the same thing to you if you decide to leave Ole Miss. First of all, hell of a quote. First and foremost, just to get across what he was trying to say. You know how much you have to hate someone to watch them literally burning and you wouldn't even take a whiz on them to help them out? That's the type of hate. That's the type of hate that exists within college football. That's the type of hate that exists within the landscape of the SEC. But when it comes to this conference as a whole, I believe that the national championship drought continues. I do. I think the national championship drought for the SEC continues in 2026. There are so many teams outside of the conference that I think have a real shot at this thing. And based off of the odds that you see via our friends at the DraftKings Sportsbook, based off the odds that you see, the SEC has got, according to DraftKings, three teams that really have a legitimate shot. Two teams, if we're being frank. That's Texas at plus 750 and Georgia at plus 850. Bulldog fans out there, and I know we got nationwide reach here on our over 200-plus affiliates as well as on YouTube. Bulldog country, please listen up. And during this college football season, this is what you'll learn about me. I don't have an official dog in the fight. I guess I'll have to by the time week zero comes around because this is a prediction-based industry. But I don't have any dogs in the fight. I call real and fake. And going into 2026, and I even felt this way last year watching them throughout the college football playoff. Kirby Smart and the Bulldogs don't have an offense good enough to win a national championship. They simply don't. They're great on both sides of the line of scrimmage. We know what they keep on the defensive side, but the reality is they were lucky to get as far as they got last year. That offense is like watching paint dry. It is unimaginative. For as great as Kirby is, on the defensive side of the football, as a tactician, whatever the hell they're cooking up offensively with this horizontal passing game that they love to run, it's garbage. Of all of the teams that qualified last year for the college football playoff, that Georgia offense was the ugliest, without a shadow of a doubt. And when you look at what they did in the portal, and you look at what they have returning, how do you feel any better? What's the difference between this year's Georgia team and last year's Georgia team? Because as you saw in the CFP, you can't bring a damn pea shooter to an AR-15 shootout. And that's what happened when you ran into Trinidad Chambliss and Company, a group that's got real weapons on that side of the football, a group that can score 30 on any given evening. Vegas loves Georgia. They've built a reputation. They've earned preseason accolades. They've earned it. But look at the way that they've went out in the last two college football playoffs, guys. Not enough offense. Bottom line. It's the reality of it. Not enough offense. So that's one of America's sweethearts when it comes to the SEC, is the Georgia Bulldogs. The other team that America loves is a team that I love as well. It is Texas. I think Texas, you want to talk about teams that really went into the portal and kicked ass, bringing in Raleigh Brown, bringing in Hollywood Smothers. They got some dudes, man. Cam Coleman, obviously. We can do a whole 4 hours on Texas and the SEC. But let's be very frank about what's going to make or break 2026 for the Longhorns. I'm not giving away state secrets. I'm telling it to you how a TI is, keeping it 8 more than 92. What was the talk last year with Texas? And what's the talk going into this summer? Arch Manning and his finish last year. Oh, Archie, he was so good at the end of last year. Well, guess what? With the schedule that the Longhorns have this year, Do that garbage you did last year if you want. Start off slow if you want. Don't play well until Halloween if you want, Arch Manning. And you may get benched next year. Got to win if you're Coach Sark at Texas. Too much talent, too much money on this roster. They've got to have the quarterback be the glue and bring it all together. The other big question mark is this, because there were some gambles by the Longhorns. The decision to bring in Coach Muschamp. How will that end up paying off? It's a group that lost some NFL talent, but we know how it is out of Longhorn country. They replenish. They've always got their cup empty and ready to go, first in line at the water cooler. They don't find talent. The question is, though, for the Longhorns, at the quarterback position, can Arch Manning be the guy that brings it all together? And if you really want to get nitpicky with that group, the offensive line's got some question marks as well in terms of what they could be for 2026. The big dark horse, though, as I said to start the segment here, the dark horse team to where if a couple of things go their way, they could be right back where they were a year ago. I look at Ole Miss, man. I do. You bring back Trinidad Chambliss. You bring back Kawan Lacy. You've got dudes, man. You do. And they're another team that got busy within the landscape of the portal. But I believe Trinidad Chambliss ultimately is going to be the most impactful player in the SEC during 2026. It's why I give them, talking about Ole Miss, a legit shot as a dark horse. I don't know if I'm going to go with one team for the season. I said this a moment ago, too. I don't know if there's one team that I'm going to root for throughout the course of the 2026 season. But there are a couple that I look at and go, yeah, I could see them getting all the way. I feel like Vegas feels the exact same way in terms of the odds. I love Oregon. I love Ohio State. I love Miami. I love Indiana. Yeah, I love the Hoosiers still. I know some people out there saying, what do you mean you like Indiana? What are the Hoosiers going to be? It's another group that I think, hey, depending on what Josh Hoover could be, I know what they've got up front on the offensive line. I know what they got up front on the defensive line. And I know what they brought in by way of the portal. They're another team that I look at and go, yeah, 2026 could be their year. Going into last college football season, did we all feel like it was Ohio State or bust? Was that kind of the conversation around the landscape of college football? This year, maybe I'm out of touch. Hit me up, 310-840-4910, if you think any differently. I don't know if there is a clear-cut national title favorite. I think there's more parity this year in college football than there's been in a long time. And you saw it last year with Indiana. That's true. Indiana came out of nowhere. The big question is, who's going to be this year's Indiana? I named you 8 or 9 teams. All of them, though, I think most college football fans feel like, yeah, those teams have a legitimate shot. Who's going to be this year's Indiana? Maybe it's Ole Miss. 310-840-4910 is the number. A lot more to get to here on West Football and Sports Tonight. Coming up in exactly 22 minutes, an update on the LeBron James sweepstake and a Western Conference dark horse that I'm eager to share with you all. We'll do that coming up in about 22 minutes, top of the midnight hour on the East Coast as we get you up to 3 a.m. When we come back, though, are the Pelicans even trying? And then we got big numbers in from the World Cup. That is next here on Westwood One Sports Night. The American Red Cross needs blood donors now. 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
1: Yes, indeedy. Locked back in with you, fresh off the vacation. 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You can hit us up and keep the convo going on X as well. It is at N-E-L-L underscore B-T-P. I want to get to some crazy-ass World Cup numbers here in a second because, I'll be honest, now that it's over, let's categorize the World Cup for what it is. One of the best sports distractions in American sports history. I'm telling you. You know, you all can pretend all that you want. And after I read these numbers, it's going to make me look like an absolute jackass. But you all can pretend all that you want, that you really care about football and soccer. Great. No, you don't. No, you don't. No, you don't. Well, the World Cup exposed. What the World Cup exposed is that you all are a front-running soccer country. That's what it exposed. It also exposed that these major pro soccer leagues out there across the world, they need to do a better job increasing the visibility of the sport. We'll get to the numbers here in a second. I read this earlier, and when I read it, I had to look twice. First and foremost, NBA Central, we all know this NBA account. They're like an aggregator account, but they're the OG NBA aggregator account. So they got some respect in the game. You know what I'm saying? First and foremost, this picture that they use of Joe Dumars' ass is the most unflattering photo you could ever choose of an executive. If I was Joe Dumars, I would sue. The pose that he's holding screams like, hold the hell on. Because the caption above it points out probably one of the biggest basketball blunders in the NBA this offseason. That's gone totally under the radar. The Pelicans last year were 26-56. They couldn't make their own first round pick because they dealt it away the year prior to the Hawks to get Derek Queen. It's no offense to DQ. He a terp. No, we got a strong base in the DMV right now. Relax. But the reality is, after doing what they did last year, after being one of the bottom feeders of the Western Conference, going 26-56, they followed it up with one of the most uneventful offseasons in recent memory. They didn't make a trade. They didn't sign a free agent. 14 of the 15 players that played last year are returning for the New Orleans Pelicans. So no matter how bad, and this was a segment that was made specifically for some suffering NFL franchises and suffering NBA franchises as well. If you're a Jets fan, if you're a Browns fan, if you're a Kings fan, if you're a Bulls fan, if you thought your organization didn't give a rat's ass, if you thought your team was just mailing it in, look at the Pelicans. Could you imagine being a Pelicans fan? The attendance at the Smoothie King Center, despite what Jordan Poole's lying ass would try to tell you, was piss poor last year. And it's going to be piss poor again this year. They're doing this expansion right now in the NBA. It's coming. We're going to get Seattle. We're going to get Vegas. Why don't we just get one now and send the Pelicans off somewhere? Downright trifling, the lack of activity from Joe Dumars and company this offseason. If you're a Pelicans fan out there, God bless you. I would say your football team gives you something to root for, but they don't either. Sorry. I'm sorry to the city of New Orleans. On to the World Cup, because I thought these numbers were staggering. And you all deserve a pat on the back. And when I say you all, I mean the callers of this show, the rabid sports fans out there across the country. I was totally shocked by this. I said it leading, I remember the day before, 2 days before, I guess, the World Cup started. Full transparency. I didn't even know the thing was happening. Not that I didn't know it was happening. I didn't know it was happening in 2 days. I was very much asleep at the wheel in terms of the significance that it had. But after watching the United States men's national team and their opening round match, it became very clear just how important this tournament was, not just to soccer fans, but to the United States, period, as a country. The TV numbers, though, they're officially in. The World Cup numbers on Fox are staggering. I highlighted some of my favorite ones that I wanted to give to you, because there are 10 ridiculous ones here, but I want to give some context to some of these here. So, the total number, of minutes watched on Fox, on FS1, and on Tubi, 124.5 billion minutes were watched of soccer. To put that number into context, the entire 2025 Fox NFL regular season totaled 113.2 billion minutes, meaning the World Cup outdrew the entire NFL on Fox slate, guys. You know how ridiculous that is? Think about how short the World Cup was. It kicked the NFL's ass, in theory. Something that I didn't think was possible. If I was to come up here on this platform that I have and tell you all that, hey, I think the World Cup, I think more people are going to watch the World Cup longer than people watch the NFL on Fox, you would try and have me fired. What does this mean? And I chose that number for a specific reason. What does this mean? It's what I started off the show with, or talked about, started off the segment with, rather. Clearly there is an appetite for soccer in this country. There is. Someone's missing the boat. I don't know who's responsible for it. The number one most watched soccer league in the world, I believe, is the Premier League, if I'm not mistaken, right? It's the Premier League. Where's the visibility of it? Why isn't the Premier League doing numbers on whatever platform they're on? Because clearly, right, based off of these numbers, not only is there an appetite for it, what did Denzel Washington say? That brother's starving. They're starving for it. I'm not. You know what I'm saying? I'll take the NFL on Fox all day long, 7 days out the week, twice on Sundays. But there is a sector of you out there, and I guess sector is kind of underscoring it here. There is a lump sum of you out there who were geeked up about the World Cup and probably deep down in your heart of hearts wish that you got to consume more soccer. Question is, what are the sports leagues, or what is the Premier League in particular, going to do to make that happen? Most importantly, what are our local television stations going to do? And when I say local, I don't mean local. I mean our national television stations, your Foxes, your NBCs, etc. There's a bag to be made, people. The big question is, who is going to ultimately secure it? That is the question. A lot more to get to here on Westwood One Sports Night. Youngest in charge, Zanell Willingham, back in the saddle, fresh off of the staycation. I'm fresh. I'm re-energized. I'm ready to rock. 49 days away from the start of the NFL season, I'll give you my top six NFL storylines heading into training camp coming up in exactly 1 hour. When we come back, though, we started off the show with this. We got to get right back to it, man. We have an update in the LeBron James sweepstakes. There is a dark horse suitor that has emerged in the Western Conference. I'll tell you who next.
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8: Midterms. I'm Sue Guzman, Fox News. The November midterms are getting close, and polling shows the economy is the biggest issue this year with voters. It was one of the key themes for President Trump in Georgia today, who pointed to record highs on Wall Street while at the same time acknowledging inflation.
9: This economy is ready to blow everything away ever of any country. There's never been anything like what's happening in the United States of America right now. So I just want you to remember that if you're paying a little bit more, a lot of it's come down now.
8: Many Democrat candidates have been critical of the conflict with Iran, as well as higher gas prices. Earlier, President Trump was on hand to welcome the remains of four U.S. soldiers recently killed during the conflict with Iran. He joined their families at Dover Air Force Base in Delaware. Three of those killed were deployed to Jordan as Tehran continues to target U.S. allies in the Middle East.
10: There were dozens of ballistic missiles and drones that were fired that night on July 17th at the base where these Americans were being housed. And it was at least one, possibly more, ballistic missile that struck the base and caused the devastation that led to the deaths. It's important to point out that the Iranians have fired more than 8,500 drones and missiles at U.S. bases since the war began 4 months ago.
8: Fox's Jennifer Griffin, a former special counsel, could now be the target of a criminal investigation. House Judiciary Chairman Jim Jordan has referred former Biden special counsel Jack Smith to the Justice Department, accusing him of misleading Congress about his investigation into President Donald Trump. Jordan says the newly released records contradict Smith's sworn testimony, and he wants federal prosecutors to determine whether criminal charges are warranted. 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
11: Here's your AccuWeather forecast. Overnight will be clear and cool with a low of 52. Thursday is expected to be pleasant with plenty of sunshine and a high of 75. Thursday night will remain clear with a low of 54. Friday will be nice with a mix of sunshine and some clouds, reaching a high of 78. Friday night will be mainly clear with a low of 63. On Saturday, expect a mix of sun and clouds with a passing shower and a high of 82. With the AccuWeather forecast, I'm meteorologist Jason Caterina for News Talk 1480 WHBC.
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Just search West Football Sports Tonight. You can also keep the conversation going with me as well at N-E-L-L underscore B-T-P. We have a lot more to get to. We open up the show with something that was near and dear to my heart. Full disclaimer. My guy Josh Graham, hanging off Kakalaki. Hear him on Thursdays, Fridays, Saturdays, and Sundays here on Westwood One Sports. On his program, he has made the decision that LeBron James' name won't be mentioned. That is not what will be happening on this program. As a matter of fact, I actually may incentivize folks. If as much LeBron James chatter and banter as we can get, I may start incentivizing people for it. But no, the reality is we did get an update tonight in the LeBron James sweepstakes, and it came from Kevin O'Connor, formerly of The Ringer, now of YahooSports.com. And the headline on the article reads, "Sources believe LeBron James is slow playing his decision to see if any of his suitors can find a way to land either Anthony Davis or LeBron James." We talked about the Anthony Davis piece of this before this report even came out and earlier throughout the show, right? The Wizards hold all of the cards when it comes to the Anthony Davis piece. On August the 6th, I believe it is. Yeah, August the 6th. Anthony Davis is extension eligible. He can sign with the Wizards a four-year, $281 million max. If the Wizards do that, without having LeBron James' services secured to be a black eye for the organization, I don't see it happening. I also don't see them trading LeBron James either. I don't. The one thing that I've continued to see, the one thing that I continue to think about when it comes to the reporting that we got earlier today from Kevin O'Connor, I think if you're LeBron James, man, I get that you love Kyrie. I get that you love Anthony Davis. You shouldn't be prioritizing playing with your buddies. LeBron should be prioritizing winning. And I hope that in the back of his mind he is. I hope that that at the end of the day is what is, you know, priority number one. And AD and Kyrie are just kind of byproducts of that, right? The Wizards, to me, whether you all want to believe it or not, are one of the dark horse destinations for LeBron. Another dark horse organization for LeBron James is the Houston Rockets. Why are the Houston Rockets a dark horse destination potentially for LeBron? Because they have the assets to go get Kyrie Irving from the Dallas Mavericks. So what does the reporting say? The reporting says LeBron's taking long on this decision because he's trying to give potential suitors the option to acquire Anthony Davis, who is very unavailable for trade, according to Will Dawkins, the GM of the Wizards, or Kyrie Irving. Both teammates said he won championships.

0: That's another lost ball. Why do I even play?
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2: Flag. You will not accomplish anything of significance within the landscape of the West with those two as your duo. So if you're Dallas, let's get creative here. If you're Dallas, let's find a way to set us up better for the future, which is what matters when it comes to that organization, because Cooper Flagg is going into his second year in the NBA. It's the reality of it. Your timeline, different than 33, 34-year-old Kyrie Irving. Why do I bring up the Rockets? Because the Rockets can give the Mavericks something that's very important to them. They control the Mavericks' 2029 first-round pick. I think that's a very fascinating piece of all this. And some of you are saying, 2029? That's three seasons away. When you are the Mavericks, when you're a team that was in the bottom of the Western Conference, that's young as hell, your future assets matter. Your future draft capital is important. One, so you can draft their own guys. Two, you can flip it into somebody else. The Rockets having control of that pick, I think, makes them a potential suitor for one Kyrie Irving. Because if you're Dallas, you like Kyrie. You may not think your prospects in the West are great with him, but you like what he brings to your organization. You like what he brings for your first-year head coach. So it's not like he has no value. But what's more valuable is your own assets in the future. If you are the Dallas Mavericks, man, get on the phone. You're the Houston Rockets, rather. Get on the phone with Dallas. Dangle the 2029 pick. Dangle Fred VanVleet in terms of a salary match if you got to. And put yourself as one of the favorites for LeBron James. Could you imagine Kyrie Irving, Amen Thompson, LeBron, Jabari Smith, Alperen Sengun, you got Tari Eason coming off the pine. That's Kevin Durant. Did I even mention Kevin Durant? Did I mention Kevin Durant, guys? I didn't mention KD. So I just gave you a BS lineup potentially. But think about it. How formidable would that group be in the Western Conference? With Kyrie, Amen Thompson, KD, LeBron, Sengun, Jabari Smith, Tari Eason. Those two be coming off the bench at that point. Come on, man. Everything's bigger in Texas, right? The move should be as well. Here's the other piece of this, though. And kind of where I want to shift the direction of this conversation as we roll throughout this midnight hour on the East Coast right here on Westwood One Sports Night. I'm going to say the quiet part out loud, if we're being honest here. And I alluded to this at the opening of the show. LeBron James is clearly signaling, with one, how long this is taking, and then two, the reports that continue to trickle out. LeBron is clearly signaling, one, and we've heard this alluded to by a couple of prominent guys, LeBron wants to play a couple more years. I have now moved past the thought of next year, or this year rather, being LeBron's last year. I've moved past that thought. LeBron is clearly signaling that he wants to win, right? And it's not, when I say win, I'm not talking about being the 3 seed in the Western Conference. I'm not talking about being a 4 seed in the West. He wants to compete for championships. That is what this next chapter of LeBron James' career is about. It's not about Savannah. It's not about

0: Zuri. It's not about Bryce. He can bring up the family stuff all he wants. And I understand, obviously, right? When you got something that fine on your arms, you know what I'm saying? She influences decisions. I understand it. She ain't the end-all be-all here, though. I can tell you that. You know what the end-all be-all here is for LeBron James? You know what's most important? You know what's at the very tippy top of his list in terms of what matters? Can he win? Can he win? And I don't think it's about how he could win. I think it's about, does he feel like he can compete for a title every chance that he wakes up within that organization? In Houston, with that team, if they get Kyrie Irving, you bet your ass you would be firmly within the title conversation within the Western Conference. That would put Wemby and the Spurs on edge. That would put SGA and the Thunder on notice. That would put the new look Timberwolves on notice. Everybody would realize Houston is a problem. Damn, we have a problem. Houston is a problem. They're a dark horse for LeBron, man. Simply because of how easily they can acquire Kyrie Irving. You look at the other suitors out there that LeBron is interested in, reportedly, right? They all got point guards. Memphis. The Cleveland piece of this is also interesting. Kind of feels like I've left out one of the, we're talking about dark horses here. This is one of the marquee acts talking about the Cavaliers. They're another team that potentially has the assets, right, to go get Kyrie Irving. Could they interest Dallas in a Irving for Harden swap? Because as we found out on the podcast, LeBron's world, as I'm calling it from now on, Rich Paul, Max Kellerman, I love it, by the way. I know there are some people out there that are angry and living that get-off-my-line culture. I love agents talking on podcasts. I love players talking on podcasts. I want information. I want to feel like I'm involved. I want to feel like I'm part of the process, guys. When it comes to a potential Cleveland reunion for LeBron, if they're the team that could get Kyrie, I believe that that would put them in the driver's seat. I truly do believe that. The way that happens, Harden for Irving, straight up. Question is, why would Dallas want that? Well, James Harden's durable. Kyrie Irving's not. So let's start there. But Kyrie, as we know at this point, clearly the better player. I guess that's the big question here as well, right? LeBron clearly has shown an affinity for these two guys. He wants to play with one of those two, talking about Anthony Davis or Kyrie Irving. In the year of our Lord, 2026, are those two dudes good enough to be key cogs, one or two option on a championship team, talking about Kyrie and Anthony Davis? I think Kyrie Irving, for damn sure, when healthy, is still, I mean, let's just be honest here. You all love Jalen Brunson to death. Kyrie Irving, when healthy, is a better basketball player than Jalen Brunson. Argue with somebody you love. Hopefully that's me. So if we're talking about the magnitude and the gravity of a Kyrie Irving, let's not underscore it, guys. Let's not underscore it. It's the reality of it, man. Now, when it comes to what's most important for LeBron, I think whether he wants to be open and honest about it or not, 2026 and beyond, the 25 season, the 26 season, is going to be about whether or not LeBron can win a title. And then more importantly, this is the real elephant in the room. That was my elephant impersonation. It's probably awful. There we go. He wants to catch Michael Jordan. And I know some people are going to view it as you know, low-hanging fruit, for lack of a better phrase. Some people may view it as a pointless conversation. some people may think that there's no shot in hell. The reality is, whether he is going to admit it publicly or not, he really cares about the legacy piece of this thing, talking about LeBron. And he's trying to catch Michael Jordan. I firmly believe that. And I think if you're a basketball fan, you think it in the back of your mind, but it doesn't feel like it's ever been the driving factor in any decision for LeBron. For the first time in his career, it is. It's not about the money. It's not about baby girl. Talking about LeBron, talking about Savannah or Zuri. It's not about Bryce. All the media stuff that he does, the family bit, and I feel disrespectful almost calling it a bit. It's not a bit. It's things that go into his decision. I get it. It's not as high on the list this time around as I think it's been in previous years. I truly do believe that there's a legitimate shot of him just simply going to the team that gives him the best chance to win. Kind of hit on here over the past several minutes, legacy is the number one driving factor here. LeBron wants to leave L.A. LeBron ultimately left L.A. because he didn't feel that they could win a championship as currently constructed. He didn't think they had an avenue to become a championship contender. Public opinion is going to differ on this in terms of the question I have for you all at 310-840-4910. You can hit me up on social media with it as well. It is at NELL_BTP. We've asked a similar iteration of this question throughout the course of this LeBron James sweepstakes. But with the new information, let's put it back on the cutting room floor here. It's being reported right now by Kevin O'Connor of Yahoo Sports that several different sources believe LeBron is slow playing this decision in terms of where he's going to sign next. He is slow playing it because he's trying to give any of his suitors an opportunity to land Anthony Davis or Kyrie Irving. To me, clearly signaling what's most important for him this time around. It's about winning. Why is it about winning, though? That's what we haven't really touched on much on this show. Why does he want to win so bad? I'll say the quiet part out loud. He'll never say it. His minion, Rich Paul, will never say it. Max Kellerman will never say it. LeBron James desperately wants to catch and capture NBA championships number 5 and number 6 so that the conversation could go the direction it should have been going for the past decade. He wants to be viewed as the greatest player of all time. And there are a lot of you old head sickos who believe that there's nothing LeBron could do. There's nothing he could do at this point to equal or match the legacy of Michael Jordan. Let's ask that question at 310-840-4910. With the new info that we've got, he wants to play with Kyrie. He wants to play with Anthony Davis. He's willing to wait this thing out to position himself as best as possible. Will LeBron James win a championship in his next destination? And is there anything that he can do to match the legacy of one Michael Jordan? 310-840-4910. We're talking all things LeBron sweepstakes. One of his suitors made a massive, massive blunder on social media. We'll give you the details on that next. This is Westwood One Sports Night.
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0: big voice guy. I often dub him as the most trustworthy member of the program. It's no shade to Oliver Popular. It's no shade to the super producer that day. He's just never going to lie to you, man. Westwood One Sports Night continues. Odell Willingham back off the staycation. Can I be honest real quick? We're getting to your calls, 310-840-4910. LeBron wants to hook back up with Kyrie and Anthony Davis. I could have used better words there. I know. He wants to get back with his boys. He wants to run it back with either Kyrie or Anthony Davis. According to Kevin O'Connor's sources, Kevin O'Connor, NBA reporter, NBA analyst for YahooSports.com, he is cited several sources that say, yeah, that's why this decision for LeBron is being kind of held up. That's why it's dragging out this long. I also think it's an admission from LeBron what this time around is about. It's not about Savannah. It's not about Zuri. It's not about Bryce. It's not about family, the way that he makes it seem. And I'm not saying LeBron's a liar, even though a lot of you all out there accuse him of being a liar. Like, this is a very weird bit. I don't know if you all are familiar with the LeBron lying bit, where people just think he lies about everything, including the books that he reads. I'm not going to get into it. You all know if you know, you know. I don't think he's lying about the importance of his family with this next decision. I think he is underscoring how insignificant they are in this choice, though. If I'm being honest, this is about legacy, guys. Wake up and smell the coffee. LeBron has accomplished everything you could accomplish in this sport. Honestly, we have reached a point where the only thing that, the only box that he hasn't checked in terms of being the greatest of all time is the hardware. It's the only box that he has yet to check. I think this next decision is about checking that box. I think this next decision is 110% rooted in legacy. 310-840-4910 is the number. Will LeBron James win a title in his next destination? And is there anything that he could do during this final chapter of his career? No matter how long it is there anything he could do to match the legacy of one Michael Jordan? 310-840-4910. I want to get into the Miami Heat's massive blunder coming up here momentarily, but there are some thoughts here on LeBron James on the talking text line. You can hit us up in the YouTube comments as well. I'll start checking those out momentarily. Just search Westwood One Sports Night if you want to watch the program. But let's get to the calls, man. Can we start? Start in Indiana with a guy, Craig. He's been on the line the longest. Craig, what's going on, man?
1: What's going on, man? Hope you're having a good evening. And this may be a little hot takey, but I honestly firmly believe this. So, number one, I do not believe that there is anything that LeBron could currently do to catch Jordan or pass him. And on top of that, what I would also argue is that he admitted that he was happy being number two when he uttered the words, "I'm taking my talents to Miami," right? So when he said that to me, that he admitted that he could never be Jordan and that he had to go with Wade and he had to go with Bosh to get those titles.
0: Okay.
1: And at this point, I think we know who LeBron is, right? And if I were to ask you a question, game seven, you could choose one or the other. How many people would choose LeBron?
0: I appreciate the call. It's not what determines whether or not a player's legacy is better than the others. It's just not. For being frank, I realize when I pose this question to you all out on the phones, this is going to be a long night. I don't want to spend an hour talking about legacy when it comes to LeBron James. This is the one thing to me, it is legacy related. This is the one thing to me that I feel like is totally unfair to LeBron. And it's what the last caller said. How in the holy blue hell can you look up and say that there's nothing LeBron could do to match Jordan's legacy? Stop glazing his bald ass. I get so tired of the way you all talk about Michael. I do. I swear for the Lord I do. And I get it. I'm young. I'm wet behind the ears. I don't know anything about basketball. I'm just some failed Division III defensive end. But I know hoop, man. And when it comes to legacy, I just think the world has made their mind up on what LeBron is. And the last caller hit it right on the head. There is nothing that he could do probably to change your minds. But your opinion doesn't always matter. It matters on this program because it's the people show. But in reality, it doesn't matter at all. 310-840-4910. Can we focus more on the first part of this? Is the team he goes to, rather, automatically a championship contender? I believe that to be true, including if he takes his talents to Miami. And according to YouTube, he already has taken his talents to Miami. So the Miami Heat accidentally posted and then deleted a scheduled YouTube live stream titled, quote, LeBron James introductory press conference. It was set for July the 27th. A team spokesperson told Shams Charania of ESPN that the link was mistakenly published while preparing for a possible James signing. I think it's an honest mistake, but it's a big one. I have seen folks on social media, though, Heat fans in particular, you savages, call for the brother's job, saying it's a fireable offense. A mistake? I think it depends on his track record of the office, if I'm being honest. If he's got a history of tripping and making poor decisions, one, maybe they should drug test him. maybe he's sneaking and geeking on the job. But two, like, in your line of work, and I know you guys spent a lot of time last night with our guy Denton Dave talking about, you know, getting fired. We're not going to go that far down the rabbit hole, but you all do understand that, like, people make mistakes in the workplace, guys. They do. Do I think the guy should be fired over the mistake on YouTube? No. Was it a big-ass mistake? I could agree, yes. I don't think he's going to Miami, though. That is just me. 310-840-4910. Will LeBron win a title in his next destination, and is there anything he could do to match the legacy of one Michael Jordan? I think he will win a title in his next destination. You all know how I feel about that. And in terms of the legacy conversation, I think it's more than just him winning two more championships, though. I think it's the fashion that he wins them in. I think it's how responsible he is for the championship. And if he wins three, say he gets to seven, then what are y'all going to say? If he gets to seven, then what? Here's the number one argument that I have for this. In the number one way that I choose to go when we have this conversation. I get you all want to poo-poo on him because you don't think he's got the dog. The dog that MJ has. And I get it. I know what you all feel about that. But the bottom line is, what's the point of the game? When Dr. James Naismith was out in, Kansas? Making basketball up? What was the number one rule? How do you win if you're playing basketball competitively, guys? How do you win? You put the ball in the hole more than the other team does. You score more points than the opponent does. Last time that I checked, I felt like Nipsey Hussle when I said that. Last time that I checked. We're going to talk a little West Coast rap in exactly 1 hour as we look at the verses that's probably got Californians off their rocker right now. We get YG versus the game tomorrow night, Cali. What's up, man? I'm excited to talk about it. But last time that I checked, guys, LeBron James is the all-time leading scorer in the history of the NBA. Why does that not mean anything to you all when it comes to his legacy? Why does the longevity not play a role into how you all view him? And I know y'all probably think I'm just trying to argue. Y'all probably think I'm trying to, you know, piss people off, get people irritated. That's not what it is. I genuinely would love to know. And if the answer's nothing, it just shows what type of sports fan you are. What do you mean there's nothing LeBron could do? What if LeBron goes out next year and averages 27-8-9 and his team wins the finals and he wins finals MVP? That wouldn't close the gap at all between him and Michael Jordan? So when you say there's nothing he could do, don't just talk out your ass cheeks. Come on, guys. Don't blow smoke at me. I want you to really think about this because I know this audience. We've been doing this show for 7-8 damn months now. I know you all. We family here on Western One Sports Night. We agree on a lot on this show. This is the topic that you all think I'm incompetent on. This is the topic that you all hate to talk about, but you love to talk about it at the same time. 310-840-4910. There's two parts to this, so please answer both when we get to you. Will LeBron James win a ring in his next destination? And is there anything he could do to equal or surpass the legacy of one Michael Jordan? 310-840-4910 is the number. I got Mr. Positive's been waiting the longest out in Michigan. We'll get to him before we continue this. What's going on, man?
2: Hey, Linnell, boom, shakalaka. Number one, yes, he's going to win a championship next team he plays for. Number two, he surpassed Jordan a long time ago. He plays against superior players. And three, when he has Kyrie Irving, I think Kyrie could be two sandwiches short of a picnic. I'm worried about his mental acuity and his commitment to success.
0: Can I stop you, Daddy? This is terrible. For me as a radio host, to just cut you off like I'm attempting to do.
2: Everybody go for your dreams.
0: Wow.
2: Thanks, Linnell.
0: Are you kidding me? Just came in and just dropped the mic?
3: He didn't even let me mod you on your own show.
0: That was incredible. Do you do this to Stephen A., Greg? Jeez. I always say whenever I'm doing segments here on Sports Talk Radio, because I'm such a professional wrestling mark, I take it as like cutting a promo every time I'm doing a new segment. What was that comparable to? Mr. Positive he tried to Wally Pit me in real time. In reality, though, when it comes to this conversation, and I don't want to stick on it too long, I do believe that, whether you all want to admit it or not, America is overly critical of LeBron James, too hard on LeBron James, in my opinion at least. I think he has become one of the most polarizing athletes in the history of pro sports. That's the difference between him and Jordan. Everybody loved MJ. That's why you all get all up here and lick him like an ice cream cone every chance you get. He was loved and revered by everybody. LeBron's got real haters. Something that Michael Jordan I don't think can relate to. 310-840-4910 is the number here on Westwood One Sports Night. I see the lines are fully loaded. If you're getting a busy signal, keep banging us here at 310-840-4910. Taking your calls on will LeBron win a title in his next destination, and then is there anything he could do to match Jordan's legacy? Your calls on that next here on Westwood One Sports Night.
4: It's a big week for NFL fans. 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Then it's the Pats, Seahawks, and Bucks on Friday, followed by the Rams and Niners on Saturday. The pigskin is flying, and we're here for it. Westwood One Sports.
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0: Linnell Willingham kicking it with you as we get you up to 3 a.m. Eastern time. We will get into the National Football League coming up in the 1 a.m. hour on the East Coast. 49 days away from night one of the 2026 NFL season. I cannot wait for it. I know you all cannot wait for it. We're going to get our fingers dirty, our hands dirty when it comes to the National Football League coming up here in about a half hour or so. Seahawks, Patriots from Seattle to open up the season on Wednesday this year. A little bit different as we have the Netflix special coming up on Thursday. Rams and Niners from Melbourne, Australia. 310-840-4910 is the number. In relation to the National Football League, coming up in exactly 16 minutes, I will bring you a fresh installment of the most highly anticipated power ranking segment in all of Sports Talk Radio. I'll give you Nell's Super Six Pack, my top six NFL storylines entering training camp. So make sure you're sticking around in about 16 minutes to hear that list. I want to get through some of these calls. Kevin O'Connor, YahooSports.com, giving us another wrinkle in the LeBron James sweepstakes. A little bit of a thought on the timeline here. According to several different sources, the reason LeBron may be dragging this decision out is because of his desire to play with two former teammates. He wants to play with either Kyrie Irving, who is now the point guard for the Dallas Mavericks, coming off of an ACL tear. He also wants to play with Anthony Davis. Whether either of those two things come to fruition, to me, is low-key irrelevant. Yeah, I know I think he's coming to the Wizards. AD already plays for the Wizards. This was more confirmation. I wanted to get on here, and y'all lucky didn't they love y'all as much as I love y'all. We care about y'all in this program. There was a part during our pre-show meeting where I said I was going to come in here and talk about LeBron to the Wizards for 4 hours. Y'all are going to have to call me Basketball Nostradamus after it happens. I promise you. You think I'm insufferable now? You think I pop it now? You think I'm loud and arrogant and boisterous now? You wait until I don't even want the damn ink to dry on the contract with LeBron signing in D.C. I may do the show in an I Was Right shirt all damn NBA season. I'm going to put some respect on my name. I knows what I'm talking about. 310-840-4910. Obviously, I'm being facetious. No one knows where LBJ is going, but we do know this. We do know this without a shadow of a doubt. This decision, in terms of where he plays his basketball next, you argue with your cousin, you argue with your grandma, you can argue with your best friend. This decision is strictly based off of legacy. He is tired of all of the garbage conversation that we have about why he's not as good as Mr. Clean. Michael Jordan is Mr. Clean, guys. I don't have to talk about Michael Jordan bad in the process. I can respect his greatness. I appreciate what he did for the game. I don't like why you all got to put LeBron down to big up MJ. That's what I don't like. But the reality is, when it comes to LeBron, I think his next destination, he wins a title. And I think it's about capturing titles 5 and 6. If he's able to accomplish that, if he can tie Michael Jordan in terms of NBA championships, does it change his legacy? Is there anything that he could do, in your mind, to match or surpass the legacy of one Michael Jordan? And then two, do you think he wins a championship in his next destination? I am a lot more confident about the latter in terms of his ability to win a title. I think wherever he goes, he's going to win a title. And if he doesn't, see, we've talked about positive impacts on the legacy. I go back and forth with this. Part of me thinks that LeBron is so established, there's nothing at this juncture that could hurt his legacy. And I believe that to be true. But if he goes to his next destination and loses, well, all of the haters that we have right now on the phone line are going to have more and more ammunition. Brad is in Fresno wanting to check in. Brad, what's going on, brother? Welcome in to Westwood One Sports Night. What you got for us?
1: Hey, I got to preface this with I am not a LeBron hater.
0: Oh, God.
1: However, there is one number that LeBron cannot surpass.
0: And what's that?
1: And that is that championship finals that MJ has, and it's at 0 in the loss column.
0: Guys, can I ask you this? What does that mean that he's never lost in the finals? What does it mean in reality? Why is that? And I appreciate the call. I hope none of you, I hope nobody else swallows their tongue when we ask real questions back about Michael Jordan. Because that's what I'm here for, guys. What does it matter that he's undefeated in the finals? So what? And LeBron James is the all-time leading scorer in the history of the damn sport. He's undefeated in life. Jordan's undefeated in the finals. LeBron is undefeated in life. You see his wife? You see his beautiful family? You see what he's done for the city of Cleveland? I've been tired of hearing that Jordan's 6-0 in the finals. Who gives a damn? Who cares? Tom Brady ain't undefeated in the finals. Here to go. Why does it? I don't know. Maybe an old head out there on the line will tell me. I don't know. And I'm not trying to be facetious with this. I'm not trying to piss anyone off. It's just how I look at it, man. I know my age got something to do with it. Mr. Pittsburgh. We've never heard from Mr. Pittsburgh. Mr. Pittsburgh, we welcome you in, I believe, for the first time here in the West Football Sports Night. What you got for us, man?
2: Hey, my friend, how you doing? It's great to call, and it's great to make this phone call after Mr. Positive, man. First time caller here, and you know what? This is a very great topic. I'm glad you brought this up. And when I look at Jordan and LeBron, first of all, do I think that LeBron can win somewhere else? Possibly, depending on where he goes and how the team is set up. All right, as far as that goes. I mean, he's a great guy, great player. Yes, he could have an opportunity to win. But as far as doing anything with Jordan, no, I don't think so. And I'm going to tell you why. Number one, yes, LeBron has leading score in the NBA. But when you look at scoring titles, Michael Jordan 10, LeBron James 1. When you look at Defensive Player of the Year, Michael Jordan 1, LeBron James 0. Now, listen, I'm not saying that LeBron is not great. I have LeBron James as one of my top five players.
0: He's won the D-boy before?
2: In the NBA. But the difference between LeBron and Jordan is that Jordan was an assassin. Okay, that's what he was. When you look at that game six, especially what he did, well, to
0: I appreciate the call. I got to get to some others. I got to get to some others. We could go. Everyone's got career defining moments. I get it. LeBron does too, though, guys. And this is why this kind of exhausting, and I sometimes dread even going down this rabbit hole and opening up this box because I know how personal the conversation gets. A lot of you all out there, can I ask to really hear from our 35 and younger crew tonight? Can I make a special request out there on the phone lines, talking text, 310-840-4910? Can I hear from some folks that are 35 and under tonight that aren't biased and aren't going to pull wool over their eyes when it comes to the career and legacy of one LeBron James and Michael Jordan? Both of those two guys, when we're comparing them. Please. Because I already see how the phone conversations are going to go. It almost makes me reluctant to go back to the phones, if I'm being frank with you, at 310-840-4910. As we ease our way into this 1 o'clock hour on the East Coast, we're going to push the NFL talk back about 10 minutes. I do want to give you all an update on something that I care near and dear about, one of the best video game franchises out there in the world. I gave a pretty significant update for the next installment in their franchise. We'll give you the details on that. Let's hit one call before we go to break. 30 seconds or less. Let's go to Jim in Boston. Jim, what's up, pal?
3: Hey, Linnell, welcome back. Welcome back.
0: Appreciate you.
3: Well, there's a lot of points I could hit on, but in 30 seconds, you know, why can't he just be considered great, both of them? There's so many different ways you could fight your argument. Jordan scored this. LeBron, best all-around player. Longevity. I mean, it's an argument that no matter which side you take, you're going to go back and forth. Now, I'm 60. I ain't your 35-year-old guy, but I know a lot about basketball, too. I've been watching it since I was a kid. And, you know, there was the argument of this guy against that guy, Wilt Chamberlain, Jabbar. Like, what are you going to do? Robert Parrish played the most games in the NBA except for LeBron. So what, is he the greatest? You know what I mean? So you
0: didn't score more points.
3: Argument on everything. He's a great player. And, yes, Jordan has more championships.
0: Real quick, because we're up against
3: it. You can't really define
0: real quick, because we're up against it. In 5 seconds or less. In 5 seconds or less. Is there anything LeBron could do?
3: You know, so
0: is there anything LeBron could do in your mind?
3: Why can't
0: Am I, like, muted or something? Like, is there... What the hell? Is there anything... 310-840-4910 is the number. We have a lot more to get to here on West Football and Sports Night. And if I ticked you off... If I ticked you off trying to make the case for LeBron James over Michael Jordan, you just wait till we come back from break. We got a fresh installment in one of the best video game series ever. The new cover athletes for NBA 2K have been revealed. I'll give them to you next.
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12: Paying tribute in Delaware, I'm Ted Lindner, Fox News. President Trump paying tribute to American soldiers killed during the war with Iran on Wednesday.
13: President Trump saluted as the remains of 4 American service members killed in Jordan and Iraq over the weekend were transferred to Dover Air Force Base in Delaware.
14: We're going to honor them, and one of the hardest things to do, for me, it's one of the hardest things to do as a president.
13: Their deaths came as Iran fired drones and ballistic missiles at U.S. bases in the region. Before departing for Dover, the president warned Iran that U.S. strikes will target bridges and power plants in response to any more attacks on vessels sailing through the Strait of Hormuz. At the White House, Jared Halpern, Fox News.
12: A federal judge set a trial date for former Venezuelan President Nicolas Maduro on drug trafficking charges.
15: U.S. District Judge Alvin Hellerstein said the trial for Maduro and his wife Celia Flores on federal drug trafficking charges will begin June 1st of next year. Maduro and Flores have been held in a Brooklyn jail since early January when U.S. forces took both into custody out of their Venezuelan home. Both say they're not guilty. Maduro also continues to claim they were kidnapped and considers him and his wife prisoners of war. Prosecutors say Maduro conspired to move tons of cocaine into the U.S. The defense said among its arguments will be what it calls an illegal abduction. Oral arguments on motions will take place in November. In New York, Grinnell Scott, Fox News.
12: And the Secret Service preparing security measures for the rescheduled White House Correspondents' Dinner. Secret Service Director Sean Curran.
16: 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So if, the example, the president goes to the same site 100 times, we will send an advance team there 100 times. Because things change, the environment changes, the actual footprint will change.
12: The new dinner Friday at the Waldorf Astoria in D.C. 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
17: Here's your AccuWeather forecast. Overnight will be clear and cool with a low of 52. Thursday is expected to be pleasant with plenty of sunshine and a high of 75. Thursday night will remain.

0: And clear with a low of 54. Friday will be nice with a mix of sunshine and some clouds, reaching a high of 78. Friday night will be mainly clear with a low of 63. On Saturday, expect a mix of sun and clouds with a passing shower and a high of 82. With the AccuWeather forecast, I'm meteorologist Jason Caterina for News Talk 1480 WHBC.
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fresh off my staycation, guys. This is the youngest of Charles and O. Willingham. Rocking out with you as we get you up to 3 a.m. Eastern time here on West Football Sports Night. California, hey, what's up? As we enter, or welcome in, rather, some of our West Coast audience here. Final 2 hours of the program. Excuse me, coming right at you. I ate again before the show tonight. My burp count, we actually need to get a burp counter for football season. There's probably going to be a lot of nights where I eat before the show. Excuse me, just based off of the way that my day goes. This is so uncomfortable. I got to stop doing this myself. I'm going to get back to you all on the phones here in a second at 310-840-4910. It feels like the news of the night. Kevin O'Connor, YahooSports.com, reporting the reason, according to several different sources, the reason LeBron's decision is dragging out so long is he's trying to give potential suitors the opportunity to trade for one Anthony Davis or Kyrie Irving. You all know, I think the Wizards are the dark horse for LeBron because Anthony Davis is there. Anthony Davis, we got a new little wrinkle to this as well. He was at Fanatics Fest, and a young reporter, young content creator, let me not call him a reporter, a young content creator by the name of Chase Coburn, got a little one-on-one interview with Anthony Davis, and he asked AD, hey, LeBron coming to D.C., and Anthony Davis could have just brushed it off to the side. But Anthony Davis said, awkwardly rubbed his beard, gave that cringy smile, and said, yeah, we've had some talks. It's kind of like when you're trying to hide from your friends that you, like, got laid by a certain chick. You're like, yeah, I did it. I'm not ready to tell anybody. It's kind of how it feels about the LeBron thing. That's how it feels. Like, it's like the worst-kept secret. Or maybe it's a well-kept secret, because I'm the only one with a pulse that actually thinks it's possible. Even my fellow Wizards fan, Denton Day, thinks I am out of my mind when it comes to LeBron coming to D.C. Put all that to the side, though, in terms of, is he coming to D.C. or is he not? Is he going to Kyrie Irving's next destination or is he not? The bottom line is, the fact that that has been reported lets me know what 2026 and beyond is about, baby. It's not about Hollywood. It's not about life after basketball. It's not about enjoying, you know, Zuri's volleyball season. It ain't about enjoying Bryce's redshirt freshman year at Arizona. Nuh-uh. It's about legacy. It's about hooping. It's about going out and chopping wood and continuing to establish yourself as the greatest basketball player of all time. Whether he's, you know, upfront about it or not, that is what his goal is. You don't play the game this long without having goals, without having milestones that you want to hit. And for LeBron, he has quite literally accomplished everything there is to accomplish outside of that elusive fifth and sixth championship. If he's able to capture that, what does it do for his legacy compared to one Michael Jordan? And I'll take it a step further, right? Is there anything LeBron could do at this juncture to match or surpass the legacy of one Michael Jordan? And then do you think his next destination is a championship destination? I believe wherever LeBron James signs next, he's winning the title. What say you at 310-840-4910? Before we get back to the calls, we did have some massive basketball news that dropped. Massive to me, I guess. And if you're part of the Youngest in Charge movement, I'm a big 2K fan. Last year's edition sucked. They changed the shot meter. I can't make shots. I was playing my brother a couple of weekends ago, man, and at the end of the first quarter, it was 8-4. We both couldn't hit no damn jump shots. It's hard. But the 2K cover athlete is always something that means something to these athletes. And 2K dropped their cover athletes for this year's edition of the basketball game. And there are three separate cover athletes. And this has been a standing tradition over the past several years that 2K has kind of went to. Cover athletes are going to be Victor Wembanyama in the standard edition. That'll be the one that goes for, you know, market price on your normal next-gen console game, something like $60. The deluxe edition, which gets you all the VC and lets you get your MyPlayer all geeked up, that is going to be
Caitlin Clark on the cover of

0: the number one seed right now within the landscape of the Eastern Conference. Caitlin Clark's telling you, hey, I hear all the noise about whether or not I'm the face of the league or not. I can't really do anything about that. All I can do is go hoop, and that's what she's doing, man, and it's leading to W's for the Indiana Fever. The third cover athlete, if he didn't get hurt, I seriously wonder whether or not he'd be more revered in Chicago than Mike. Derrick Rose is going to be the Ultra Edition 2K27 cover athlete. When I think of Derrick Rose, it gets me thinking of like the biggest what-ifs ever in the world of pro sports. The way that Chicago loves him, though, that's why I'm kind of comparing it to Jordan. If Derrick Rose never got hurt, I'm telling you, people would love him more than they love Michael Jordan. I guarantee it. You want to talk about transcending the sport, transcending the game, that explosive, physical, downhill guard that could score with the best of them, one of the youngest league MVPs ever. Brother's a badass, man. Injuries, though, obviously cut Derrick Rose's career short. I'm glad that as he's getting older, we're still celebrating and giving him his flowers and appreciating him for his greatness, man. It's one of the biggest what-ifs in the world of pro sports. I think about him. This is really taking it back a little bit. Brandon Roy. If Brandon Roy's knees never went bad, Brandon Roy was a bucket. 310-840-4910. Is the number here on Westwood One Sports Night. Let's get back to the phones here. Is there anything LeBron can do to match or surpass MJ's legacy? And then two, will he win a ring in his next destination? When I see a caller that goes by Coach, we got to get some. It's Coach Rick out in the Bay Area. Coach Rick, what up, brother? Coach Rick? Rick? What up, Coach? What you got, man? Let's go out there. I got Bert in Baltimore saying good evening to us. Bert, what's up, pal? What you got for us, man? Uh-oh. Bert's connection's off. Hot, darn it. We'll put Bert back on hold. Let him get his connection right. I know I can go to Myron in Dallas for a strong opinion. Myron is in Dallas. Wanting to check in. Myron, what's up, brother?
1: Yes, sir, you can there. How you doing, young and in charge? Let me first say welcome back, man. I definitely personally missed you. D-Day, he did his thing as usual. That's that other cat you had, I don't know about. But I think D-Day took his spot as well. But to answer your question tonight, LeBron should do, in my opinion, is go to Philadelphia. He has the opportunity to win his two championships, to get the two rings, as well as surpass Michael in the form of being one of the top three or four to ever win an NBA title with three different teams. That's just another conversation down. And that's all I have to say. Welcome back. Glad to hear you there.
0: Myron, my dog. I appreciate the kind words, man. So Myron brings up a different piece of this conversation that we haven't hit on tonight. That's why I went to him. My guy Myron's known for advancing conversations here on Westwood One Sports Night. If he is to win a championship with three different organizations in the NBA, can I be honest? I don't think it's something that fans would credit him for. They would call him a homie hopper, for lack of a better phrase. You know what I'm saying? They would feel... It would go back to the argument of what the other caller said. If him going to Miami was an admission that'll never be better than Jordan, my ass. I just know that at this point, and you all can, and I see the comments in the chat. I glanced at them for a second. I think it was a guy, Pine Needle, saying that, hey, LeBron did this, or Jordan rather, did this in 10 years. End of story. Doesn't matter how quickly he did it. LeBron's going to do more. That's the thing that he'll never... Imagine if LeBron took a year off. You know how refreshed he would come back? That's the other thing. Y'all GOAT, man, took a whole year off and came back and was washed. Come on, man. You let LeBron take some time off, knowing the way that brother takes care of his body, he would come back a better basketball player. I guarantee he would.

0: The other piece of this that continues to drive my narrative of LeBron's coming to D.C., he's going to show Michael what a real GOAT does in the nation's capital. Think about it, though, from a legacy standpoint. You bring a championship to D.C., who's got one of the longest championship droughts in professional sports currently. You bring a title to that franchise, LeBron? You better ask somebody. You'll be revered in Chocolate City forever. You may surpass Marion Barry. 310-840-4910 is the number here on Westwood One Sports Night. Will LeBron win a title in his next destination? And is there anything that he can do to either match or surpass the legacy of one Michael Jordan? Steve is in Fort Worth wanting to chime in. Steve-O, what's going on, brother? Welcome into Westwood One Sports.
1: Yes, sir. Let me ask you a question.
0: Yes, sir.
1: You actually say I'm a LeBron hater. I'm not a LeBron hater. I think LeBron is the second best basketball player of all time. There's no question about it.
0: Okay.
1: People say Kobe. People say Shaq. People say other people. But LeBron is definitely number two. And you asked, is there a way for him to be number one? Yes, there is. I'm a Michael Jordan fan, but I will say this. If he wins and can tie, he actually can equal Jordan. And I'll say it because I was a Joe Montana fan, and Joe Montana had four Super Bowls. When Tom Brady matched the fourth Super Bowl, I could still debate it. The fifth was really tough. The sixth and the seventh, it was impossible.
0: Yeah, it became.
1: So that's how you can actually have LeBron.
0: So what you say, he got to get to... You saying he got to get to seven championships? I appreciate the call. I feel like the goalpost consistently moves when it comes to this conversation. I want to harp on the latter part of what I said when I was talking about NBA 2K. And I believe it with my whole chest. If Derrick Rose doesn't get hurt, or maybe we're talking about him as the greatest Bull of all time. He was that talented. And when you think about what he meant to the city of Chicago, being a Chicago native, coming up through the grassroots, through the high school, etc. Can I just be honest? The fact that Derrick Rose has his baby mothers coexisting with one another, they do birthdays together, they're one big happy family. He is the coolest dude in the room. Tom Thibodeau, damn you, brother. Damn you. 310-840-4910. Remember, you can keep the conversation going in the YouTube chat as well. Just search Westwood One Sports Night. Like, subscribe, comment. Do the whole nine, man. We're currently up to what? We're at 21 right now live in the YouTube. So there we go. Getting our numbers up, man. Help us out. Like, subscribe, comment, engage with us. We're going to have some non-sports content because it'll all be centered around the world of sports. We're going to have some YouTube exclusive content coming very, very soon to the channel. So make sure you stick around for that. And we're waiting confirmation, ladies and gentlemen. We may be taking this bad boy. I'll wait before we actually announce that. 310-840-4910. I say all that to say this. Keep calling us. Keep texting us. Keep chatting at us on YouTube. Keep liking. Keep subscribing, man. We're growing this thing each and every day. 310-840-4910. Is the number. I do want to bring you a fresh installment of the most highly anticipated power ranking segment in all of sports talk radio. No Super Six Pack, my top six NFL storylines as we get geared up for training camp. We have the Cardinals report today. Their veterans were on the practice field. We had the Panthers report today. Their veterans were on the practice field. I know. Two teams that should be preparing for 2027. I totally understand it. But they reported, in lieu of that, we'll bring you a Super Six Pack as we get closer, man. 49 days away from night one of the NFL regular season, Super Bowl rematch, Patriots, Seahawks, Mike Vrabel, Mike McDonald, Drake May, Sam Darnold. I'm geeked up for it, man. We'll get into the NFL coming up here in the next 10 minutes. But let's continue to run through the calls while we got him here. Andrea is in Berkeley wanting to chime in. Andrea, what's going on? Welcome into Westwood One Sports Night.
2: Hi, how you doing?
0: I am amazing. How are you doing?
2: Hello. Can you hear me?
0: I can hear you. What's going on?
2: Hold on.
0: I don't think the callers can hear me. We've had a problem with this all night. I love
2: you. You can hear me now.
0: Can I? Okay.
2: Can you hear me now?
0: We don't got all night now, Andrea. Andrea, I hear you. What's going on?
2: Hello?
0: Oh, Andrea. Whoever's grandmother that is.
2: Should I call back?
0: Yes, you should. Say goodbye. 310-840-4910 is now. We're having this is a live radio show, ladies and gentlemen. You know how we get down. Triple M out in Dallas. Can you tell us what the 3M stand for, brother?
3: So I grew up watching LeBron James. Like I'm like 2, maybe 3 years younger than him. But I think at his age, if he wins another championship, he will surpass Michael Jordan, because what was Michael Jordan doing at LeBron's age?
0: Smoking cigars and think about NASCAR endeavors. You damn right.
3: Hello?
0: So clearly there's some sort of problem we're having.
3: I think something's wrong with the call reception. So
0: we're going to put a pause on the calls for a second. Perfect time. If you want to chime in, you can continue to do so at 310-840-4910. We'll figure it out, I promise you. In the meantime and in between time, let's get to it, man. 49 days to go until night one of the NFL season. Seahawks, Patriots. Before we get there, though, we have some business to handle. Most NFL coaches will tell you that what happens in the fall and in the winter, those habits are built right now. Smell that? I can hear the freshly cut grass. Smell the freshly cut grass, rather. I can hear the cleats clicking and clacking on the concrete. NFL training camp is on the horizon. I'll give you my top 6 NFL storylines heading into training camp next here on Westwood One Sports Night.
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0: Here's Lynell Willingham.
1: Yes, indeedy. Bustle One Sports Night continues. Whitney Youngers and Charles and L. Willingham still kicking it with you as we get you up to 3 a.m. Eastern time. We're literally, well, I guess we're over halfway through the show. We got an hour and a half left to go. Time flies when you're having a good time. We've talked a lot of NBA. If you're on the line, stay there. I want to get your thoughts on the NFL as well. Guys, don't look now, man. Don't look now. We're 49 days away, peeps, from the start of the NFL regular season. Seahawks, Patriots, from Lumen Field in Seattle, the official ring ceremony, inject it all into my veins, guys, because we're here. We have suffered for months, and honestly, shout out to the NCAA tournament, shout out to this World Cup, shout out to NBA free agency, shout out to the NBA draft. We've had some things there along the way that have kind of helped us, you know, row our way down the stream here. It hadn't been totally, you know, terrible throughout what they call the dead period here in this industry. But we're getting ready to jump right into it. Because once we have that first show where it's all football from second one to second 3 minute and 3 hour and 54 second, three hour and 54 minutes rather. Once we get to that point, it'll be all football all the time. That's what I'm geeked up for. That's what you all are geeked up for. We'll talk a lot of college football. We'll talk a lot of National Football League. But when it comes to the NFL this year in particular, I said it last week, man. I'm not sure if we've had a season in recent memory where the clear-cut favorite is, like, so much better than the rest of the pack. The L.A. Rams, to me, have the best chances to win the Super Bowl. They've got the best odds via our friends at the DraftKings Sportsbook. So, yeah, when it comes to the L.A. Rams, I think every football fan out there across the country feels like, without a shadow of a doubt, they are the team to beat. I don't remember going, even during the peak of the Chiefs' run, right? Did we ever feel like no one else had a shot? There was always like Buffalo, could Buffalo get over the hump? There was always the talk of, well, can Lamar and company get over the hump? We watched Joe Burrow actually, you know, take this brother down, talking about Patty Mahomes. But like, even during their run, they never felt invincible. I'm telling you now, this Rams team, especially if they can somehow get Aaron Donald back, and God bless whatever quarterback has to be under center against that defense. But man, they're starting to feel like a title run is inevitable here. It's starting to feel like the Rams, without a shadow of a doubt, are not just going to punch their ticket to the big dance. They're going to win the whole thing. It's rare in pro sports, in the NFL in particular, when you can go up and down a roster, right, and not have a single question about what the hell they are. That's the case right now when it comes to the LA Rams. But you know what? As active as the Rams have been this offseason, trading for Myles Garrett, trading for Trent McDuffie, making the ridiculous decision to draft Ty Simpson, they're not one of the top storylines heading into training camp to me. I'll give you my top six. It is now time for a fresh installment of the most highly anticipated power ranking segment in all of sports talk radio, a fresh installment of L Super Six Pack, my top six NFL storylines as we get geared up for training camp.

0: to it. Number six. Nell Super Six Pack top six NFL storylines entering training camp. We'll dip our toe in the water here gently. The coaches that are on the hot seat. We had an NFL record. 10 new head coaches hired this cycle. Yet, there are still some coaches that are going to be on the hot seat going into camp. The following coaches need to have nothing but glowing reviews coming out of their camp program, or else that seat... You hear that? It's sizzling. Dan Quinn out in Washington with the Commanders. I need to hear rave reviews coming out of the nation's capital. You won 5 games last year, champ. Washington's got to get back in the contender conversation, or there'll be sweeping changes coming in the nation's capital. Shane Steichen with the Indianapolis Colts. I don't know how. I don't know if he's got dirty text messages with Carly Ursay. How the hell did him and Chris Ballard keep his job? They've been totally incompetent, yet they're still employed. Their seat, Taki Hot. Aaron Glenn in New York with the Jets. I know it's not fair. It's the Jets, for crying out loud. But, brother, y'all were terrible last year. Aaron Glenn, to me, is lucky he wasn't one and done. The most interesting coach on the hot seat, if I'm being honest, going into 2026, is actually Zach Taylor of the Cincinnati Bengals. Because think about it, guys. He's got everything you need. Joe Burrow, elite quarterback. The wide receiver group, best duo in football. And most importantly, they revamped their defense. So there really are no excuses for Cincinnati to not be a formidable group coming up in 2026. Number five, Nell Super Six Pack. Top NFL storylines entering training camp. What's up with the new kids on the block, man? I just mentioned it. 10 new NFL head coaches. Look at it through this lens. Who's under the most pressure? And then who's most likely to exceed expectations? Can I be real with y'all? Can I keep it 8 more than 92? The NFL head coach that was hired this cycle that's clearly under the most pressure is John freaking Harbaugh. Oliver Popular, I don't know if you got it ready to go for us. We actually got to hear from John Harbaugh earlier today, and on second listen, I kind of feel like, you know, maybe, just maybe, social media has been a little too tough on Coach Harbaugh. I look at Coach Harbaugh and the Giants as a group that's really dependent on the success of one man, and it's Jackson Dart. But here's the problem with the Giants. When I look at the infrastructure, when I look at Matt Nagy being the offensive coordinator, when I look at the rest of the offensive coaching staff, they've got Brian Callahan on staff. He worked with Joe Burrow, was his offensive coordinator early on in his career. When I look at that group, feel good about Brian Callahan, but he's coaching Joe Burrow. Anybody can coach Joe Burrow. I wonder, by season's end, will the Giants have an answer on who their quarterback is long term? That's my big question. Malik Nabers, his week one status is in doubt. You take Malik Nabers away from that receiving core, Jackson Dart is going to look god-awful. Harbaugh's supposed to be a guy that comes in and fixes culture. We'll see just how improved the Giants' culture is. If today, with him addressing his team, was any sort of, you know, indicator as to how good the culture is, it's probably not very good.
1: Man, you nervous? Excited, nervous, you know? Nervous like you're full of game almost, Nathan. Get this thing kicked off. I'm standing up here in front of the New York Giants. The New York Giants. It's the New York Giants sitting in this room. The New York Giants. Wow, it's an honor. It's an honor to stand in front of this room right now. And I know those coaches back here feel the same way, right, coaches?
2: Sergio.
1: It's an honor, man.
2: Yeah.
1: Mm-hmm. We've been working, haven't we? We've been working early and we're late getting ready for today. Today. Sitting in this chair, in this seat. getting to work, getting started, our beginning. Because this is where it all begins, together.
0: John Harbaugh, the new NFL coaching hire that's under the most pressure, in my opinion. The one that has the best chance to exceed expectations. This isn't my first time saying this on this program, if you follow us nightly here on Westwood One Sports Night. I look at Todd Monken with the Cleveland Browns. Everyone looks at the Browns as a joke. Everyone thinks the Browns are going to be picking near the top of the draft. I don't believe that. Despite what all the fantasy gurus out there want to tell you, I'm going to be very frank. Football is a game that is won and lost on the line of scrimmage. They revamped their offensive line. This defensive front was already one of the most formidable groups in the NFL. Swap out Garrett for Jarrett Verse. Yeah, it's a drop-off. But it isn't like Jarrett Verse is a bum. Love what they have in the secondary. My biggest issue with the Lions, excuse me, not the Lions, with the Browns defensively, rather, is Jim Schwartz is no longer there. Will they be as formidable as they were in years past on defense without him being the guy that pushes the buttons? Most importantly, though, Todd Monken with Lamar Jackson in year one led Lamar to the best year that he's ever had as a pro. So Shador, Deshaun Watson, whoever wins the competition, guys, I think they'll be set up for success because of Coach Monken and because of the infrastructure that Andrew Berry and that front office have put in place there with the Cleveland Browns. That's number five, though, in L Super Six Pack. My top six storylines heading into the NFL season. Number six, coach is on the hot seat. Number five, the new kids on the block. Number four, the state of the AFC North, man. One of the most interesting divisions in the NFL as we get geared up for the regular season. There's a lot of change with Coach Minter and Coach McCarthy replacing Harbaugh and Mike Tomlin. The Bengals have finally invested significant resources on their defense. They've got sky-high expectations. We're getting the retirement tour for Aaron Rodgers. And then for the Browns, the forgotten group, the bottom feeder of the division, I think they're going to outkick their coverage and be a lot better than what the general public gives them credit for. I love what they've done up front along the offensive line. I love their weapons. And I think it'll be perfect timing all throughout the course of the 2026 seasons. The Ravens are another team that's basically kind of put up or shut up time for that group. Pivotal year for Lamar Jackson within the landscape of the AFC North. You know what else Lamar hasn't done? That contract extension, it never happened, guys. Something to monitor as we roll throughout 2026. Number three, the quarterback competitions that are going on. We know about the one in Cleveland. We just briefly touched on that. I think whoever comes out as the winner will have success. We got an update on the quarterback competition in Minnesota. I am convinced that Kevin O'Connell hates Minnesota and is trying to get himself fired. He said on the record late last week or over the weekend that the quarterback competition between J.J. McCarthy and Kyler Murray, it's going to run all the way until the end of camp. Vikings fans, I apologize in advance for what I think KOC is about to do. Having those two dudes split reps and not having one guy get a lion's share of them, they're not good enough to function and have success under those circumstances. I doubt it. We'll see what happens, though. And then the quarterback competition, the Southpaw fight that exists in Atlanta, Tua versus Mike Penix. There's a list out there. I believe it was ESPN.com put together the top 10 cores, 25 and younger, and the Atlanta Falcons were near the top of that list. If Shane Steichen can get good quarterback play out of either Tua or Mike Penix, Falcons are going to be frisky in a South division that's wide open. They won four games in a row to end last year, and if it wasn't for the math and them already losing the tiebreaker, they would have made the playoffs a season ago. Do not sleep on what the Atlanta Falcons can be. Do not sleep on the importance of that quarterback competition. Number two, NFL Super Six Pack, top six storylines entering camp in the NFL. How does the marriage of Jalen Hurts and Sean Mannion gel? The Eagles, I said it about a month and a half ago, the Philadelphia Eagles have the widest variance of any team in the NFL. I can see them winning 6 games and picking top 10 within the draft. I could also see them going all the way to California and winning the Super Bowl. So the determining factor, we know it's going to be Jalen Hurts. They got A.J. Brown out the building. They sent Debo down the block. So now Jalen Hurts hopefully can maneuver and not have to tuck his chain around the facility. That defense we know is championship caliber. Question is how will Jalen Hurts and Sean Mannion gel together offensively? Number one, come on, guys, you knew where I was going with this. How healthy is one Patrick Mahomes? Because if he's healthy and able to go right from the get-go, the Chiefs, like they are each and every year, are going to be a force to be reckoned with within the landscape of the AFC. That is Nell's Super Six Pack. My top 6 NFL storylines as we get geared up for training camp. Number 6, the coaches that are on the hot seat, Dan Quinn, Shane Steichen, Zach Taylor, etc. Number 5, the new kids on the block. 10 new NFL head coaches. I think Harbaugh's under the most pressure. I think Todd Monken exceeds the expectations better than anyone else. Number 4, the state of the AFC North, the division that has had stability over the past 20 years. Now they don't all of a sudden. We'll see what happens there. Number 3, the quarterback competitions in Cleveland, Minnesota, Atlanta. Number 2, in terms of top storylines entering camp, the marriage between Jalen Hurts and new offensive coordinator Sean Mannion. How does that work out? And then number 1, the biggest needle mover in the National Football League. No, it's not. It's not Taylor Swift. It is Patrick Mahomes. 310-840-4910 is the number. California, this next segment is made just for you. Hit us up on the talking text line, 310-840-4910. We're getting ready to get the verses that Compton and all of California has been itching for. Tonight is YG versus The Game. Who you got? Take your calls and dish on that next during Westwood One Sports Night.
2: 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Time to find out who's for real and who will shape their lineup to be October contenders. 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
14: 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The sound of the Wing and a Prayer Company and Babyface, and that nubs us up close to 9 o'clock. Rick Zangler will be reporting the news then. It'll be time for Don Edwards then to check out the weather one more time, and the Skipper at 9:10. This year's Special K in the Morning, Bob Kraling, and happily so on kind of a gloomy-ish day. 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
1: This is Westwood One Sports Night. What you're hearing right now is the official anthem of the leaders. The best team in the National League. Best team in the NL West. The old LA Dodgers, baby. Speaking of Major League Baseball, we do have to show some love to the Boston Red Sox and what they were able to accomplish. I'm not tripping. So were you guys messing with me the whole time? I swore that I was reading the... Okay. So the Sox did have their streak ended. They did have their streak ended, and they lost the second half of the doubleheader, which I thought they did. And to me, if there's a team in the American League that's kind of like a dark horse for Mr. Skubal, all of a sudden it feels like the Red Sox. I wouldn't call them a leader in the clubhouse by any measure, but when you go on a run like this ahead of the deadline and you have all of the trends and good things happen to you the way that they are right now for Boston, you kind of push your chips to the middle. The other team that I think clearly should be pushing their chips to the middle is the Washington Nationals. And if you're a Nats fan out there, I understand if you're frustrated. I understand if you're antsy. Paul Toboni, who joins the Sports Junkies out in Washington, D.C., each and every week, gave a little bit of an update on their thought process going into this stretch of play ahead of the trade deadline. And when Luis Garcia is hitting the ball the way that he is, and you think about how pivotal he could be for a contender, maybe the Washington Nationals, who are the best offense in Major League Baseball, maybe they go out and are major buyers at the deadline. They need some relief pitching. And they probably use another starter as well. But we'll see ultimately what happens here as we ease our way to the Major League Baseball trade deadline coming up on August the 3rd. I mentioned Compton. This was for you guys. There is a versus battle that's getting ready to take place tonight out in California between YG and The Game, two of the most respected California rappers of the 2000s. I'm not sure who comes out on top in this thing. My mind, my heart tells me it's clearly The Game. Game's going to wash him, right? But I think YG got some bangers on his hands now, especially if they're allowed to play like features and things of that nature. YG has got some Bapianas. That just sounded weird. I'm never going to say that word again. Bapiana? I'm sorry. Anybody out there that's listening, I'm 28 and I'm cooler than what I just sounded. I promise you. A Bapiana? That sounds freaky as hell for one. But no, YG's got hits. Put the music aside for a second. Just the influence on the area. Talk about Game and YG, both pioneers in the rap game in California. But when it comes to The Game, man, I think he is one of the most underrated lyricists ever. Like, Game is overly slept on in terms of his pen work, in terms of what he is as a wordsmith. I love Game, man. I do. Now, if this was a fight, The Game would whoop YG's ass. That's not what this is about, though. This is about the rap. It's about the music. As I like to say out in Memphis, about the Mersey. But no, man, I'm excited for it. I thought the people of California would be excited about it. I figured this is something big for y'all. Two of y'all heroes going blow for blow. And I actually think, you know, normally when we had these versus battles on paper, right, it seemed a little lopsided. This joint right here seemed right down the middle, man. I can see YG going toe-to-toe with Game. I can. Now, a little disclaimer here. I'm 28, y'all. When The Game really burst onto the scene, I shouldn't have been listening to him. For being honest, I had no business listening to him. But I was. I was. YG, more my speed. I know more YG songs probably than I know Game songs. Even knowing that, I know Game's the better artist. It just is what it is. 310-840-4910. My folks out in Cali, man. massive event going on with two of y'all heroes, YG versus The Game in a versus battle tonight. Who you got? 310-840-4910. You could also react to Nell's Super Six Pack, my top six NFL storylines as we get geared up for the start of training camp. I got Bo out in Cali wanting to check in. Bo, what you got, brother? Welcome in.
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2: 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And around like 10 o'clock, y'all come on. And I'm on my way home, and I listen to y'all. Great sports show. Everything is great. I love what y'all do.
1: I appreciate you, man.
2: So, I'm going to say I'm a diehard Niners fan. And for what the Rams have accomplished in their offseason is just...
1: It's ridiculous.
2: Awesome.
1: I hear the... You know what? I'm glad that you're showing us your and letting us hear your angst in real time. That's how you should sound if you're a Niners fan. It's, like, ugh.
2: I remember, like, the Seahawks, big time contender for the Niners. Rams kind of weren't there. Now, we got the Seahawks and the Rams. Cardinals were, it's the Cardinals. But now we got probably the three best teams in the NFC division.
1: I knew it. You Niners fans, man. Y'all are a confident bunch. Ain't no damn way you think the Niners are one of the top three teams in the conference, do you?
2: And the NFC, yes. But...
1: Wow. I disagree, but I'll hear you out.
2: No, I got you, But, I mean,
1: Don't be discouraged games, because I agree with you now. Go ahead, pop it.
2: No, I love my team, and I know it's going to be rough, but... In the NFC, it's going to be rough this year. And that whole thing that's showing out in Atlanta, having two left-handed quarterbacks in the same team,
1: We'll see how it ultimately works out. Man. I appreciate the call, as always, my brother. 310-840-4910 is the number. Final hour of power! Coming right at you. Here on Westwood One Sports Night, I'm back off my staycation, and I've got takes to give. We're now 48 days away from the start of the NFL regular season. Seahawks, Patriots on a Wednesday night, ladies and gentlemen. From now up until the start of the season, we'll preview each division in the NFL. NFC East is next.
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16: Funding for the Iran conflict. I'm Sue Guzman, Fox News, and the House has approved $95 billion in funding for the conflict with Iran and also okayed a $1.5 trillion defense bill. Details from Fox's Chad Pergram.
17: The House of Representatives trying to cure the legislative summertime blues. The House approved a stopgap bill to avoid a government shutdown this fall. The House sending the Senate a budget framework to pay for the conflict in Iran, tacking on the Save America Act. But there's GOP skepticism. Senate Majority Leader John Thune may not even tackle the budget blueprint until September.
18: We could pull that budget resolution passed by the House and use it to fund government.
17: That package is immune to filibusters. Republicans could then cut Democrats out of the funding process. Republicans hope the threat compels Democrats to help avoid a full government shutdown. The House also approving a plan barring members from trading stocks.
16: President Trump Wednesday honoring the four U.S. soldiers killed in the Iran conflict, joining their families as their remains were returned home. This as Tehran continues to target U.S. allies in the Middle East.
19: There were dozens of ballistic missiles and drones that were fired that night on July 17th at the base where these Americans were being housed. And it was at least one, possibly more, ballistic missile that struck the base and caused the devastation that led to the deaths. It's important to point out that the Iranians have fired more than 8,500 drones and missiles at U.S. bases since the war began 4 months ago.
16: Secretary of State Marco Rubio meeting with Russia's foreign minister Sergei Lavrov in Thailand for talks about Ukraine and the conflicts in the Middle East. Fox News asked Lavrov whether Russia is helping Iran target American troops, but Lavrov didn't respond and walked away. 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
20: Here's your AccuWeather forecast. Overnight will be clear and cool with a low of 52. Thursday is expected to be pleasant with plenty of sunshine and a high of 75. Thursday night will remain clear with a low of 54. Friday will be nice with a mix of sunshine and some clouds reaching a high of 78. Friday night will be mainly clear with a low of 63. On Saturday, expect a mix of sun and clouds with a passing shower and a high of 82. With the AccuWeather forecast, I'm meteorologist Jason Caterina for News Talk 1480 WHBC.
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26: Hey, let's jump right into it. Thanks for joining us, America at Night. A little bit later on, did you hear about that Pan Am plane they found right off of Puerto Rico? We're going to talk to an expert and find out the exact story. It's an unbelievable story of what happened 50-some-odd years ago. That Pan Am plane had an emergency landing in the Atlantic Ocean, and subsequently an unbelievable story. And they found that plane just last month. So we'll get into that. But the last couple of weeks, election integrity has been in the news. And, of course, with the news yesterday in New Jersey, it's a perfect time to have our next guest on. He wrote a book with Major Garrett, The Big Truth, Upholding Democracy in the Age of the Big Lie. He is also the executive director and founder of the nonpartisan nonprofit Center for Election Innovation and Research. David Becker, welcome to America at Night. Thanks for joining us.
27: My pleasure. Great to be with you, McGraw.
26: Lots to get to. First, let's start with the news over the last 24 hours or so, and that is what happened in New Jersey. Make some sense out of what happened to us with this story coming out of New Jersey.
27: Yeah, so what happened was the governor announced yesterday that they had discovered that for a period of about a year, there was a technical glitch within the system that when non-citizens legally here who can get a license went to DMV and get a license, accurately told DMV that they were not citizens, did not want to be registered. They were nevertheless registered to vote. It wasn't that many of them. It was 6,600, which sounds like a lot. That's only 0.1% of the total registered voters in New Jersey. And they did a complete transparent review of it as soon as they discovered this problem. Only fewer than 400 of them had voted at any time. To put that into context, that's around 0.009% of the people who voted in the 2024 election, an election that Vice President Harris beat Donald Trump in New Jersey, at least, by over 250,000 votes. This was, obviously, it shouldn't have happened. It's very good the government discovered it and is fixing this. But it's more of a technical glitch rather than kind of some systemic problem with

0: That's another lost ball. Why do I even play?
1: I'm Scott Life with First Tee Canton, and honestly, you're perfect for our summer golfathon.
0: Perfect? 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
0: So my terrible golf finally has a purpose? Now it goes straight.
1: Join us for the First Tee Canton Summer Golfathon and help us impact the next generation, one swing at a time. 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
2: 6%. So non-citizens are not looking to paint a bullseye on themselves, commit an illegal act that will result in their deportation and their prosecution just to cast one ballot in an election in which maybe 150 million ballots are cast.
3: Do we know anything about these 400 votes? Do we know who they voted for? Do we know what party they belong to? Do we know anything about these 400 people who voted in New Jersey?
2: From the governor's statement, it appears they were Republicans, Democrats, and independents, a lot of non-party voters. We, of course, don't know who any of them voted for. That's not going to be ever public record. It's a secret ballot. But I'll also note that in 2020, well before this happened, Joe Biden beat Donald Trump in New Jersey by 750,000 votes. And after this problem occurred, Donald Trump did much better. He only lost by 250,000 votes to Vice President Harris. So also, these numbers are much, much larger than the possible impact. There's no election where this number of votes would have impacted an election in New Jersey.
3: If the SAVE Act would have been the law of the land, would that have caught these 400 people?
2: Yeah, that's a great question, McGraw. And the answer is no. Because while the SAVE Act, and we're still trying to figure out what the SAVE Act is right now, because the last published version was months ago, and there's a lot of effort to kind of attach it into current bills that Congress is considering. If it required some kind of documentary proof of citizenship be shown, that's what happened here. The people showed documents that indicated citizenship or non-citizenship, as most people do when they're getting a license that's real ID compliant. That's required. And the system itself didn't store that data correctly. So the SAVE Act would have required the same thing that basically happened here, but the system didn't store that data in a way that was useful and be caught. So the SAVE Act would not have fixed this. This could have just as easily happened under the SAVE Act as it happened now.
3: You know, some races are close, and we've seen from time to time, I mean, some quirky things happen where sometimes it's been a tie. There was a tie in Virginia a couple years ago. Other races, more local than sort of national. But I guess New Jersey dodged a bullet. If these 400 votes, if there was an election that was decided by less than 400 votes or 30 votes or 20 votes, they would have had a real problem on their hand.
2: It's definitely a situation that shouldn't have happened. And close elections do happen, as you pointed out, much more commonly at the local level. Even the close presidential elections we've been talking about are in the 10,000 vote range, which is a pretty large number of votes. But we also know that non-citizen registration is extremely rare. This doesn't come from me. This doesn't come from anti-proof of citizenship advocates. This comes from the Trump Department of Homeland Security itself. They reviewed 68 million records from states that voluntarily shared their data with them. And they have a system that has incomplete information on citizenship, but they still were able to confirm that 99.96% of those individuals in the 68 million, were documented citizens. And of the remaining 0.04%, what the states have found is that many, if not most of them, are also citizens that DHS didn't have accurate records on. So this is not a huge problem. And what we're also seeing, as we're seeing in New Jersey, as well as other states, states actually have better data than the feds on this. The states have the data that's coming into the departments of motor vehicles when people apply for real ID, when they have to show proof of legal presence. For most citizens, that means they're showing a U.S. birth certificate or a passport. And that information can be stored in the motor vehicles agency when they do it right and compare it against the voter list. That's what states are doing right now. That's one of the ways that New Jersey was able to confirm the numbers and the breadth of this.
3: David Becker with us for a couple of more minutes. He is the executive director and founder of the Nonpartisan Nonprofit Center for Election Innovation and Research. David, the reason why we actually on the show was to talk about the SAVE Act and what's in it and what's not. And this question came up on the show the other day, and there's nobody more nonpartisan than you than we could find to answer this question as accurately as possible. And the question is this: if the SAVE Act were to be enacted, –

0: Does a real ID, is that good enough to show so that you can show your citizenship to be able to vote?
1: The answer in almost all cases is no, because the SAVE Act, as it was published several months ago, again, it apparently is going through several versions right now. We don't know what it is. I should point out that it's almost certain not to pass, that the Senate doesn't have the votes to pass it, and that even if it did pass, we're 3.5 months away from a major election. It's highly likely the courts would block it because it's just too late to implement any major change like that. But one of the provisions of the original SAVE Act was that you had to provide documentary proof of citizenship every time you engaged in a voter registration transaction, which meant anytime you moved or changed your name, you had to dig up your documentary proof of citizenship, even though you've shown it to your state and your government before, and show it to them again as a, you know, a way to get citizens to work for government rather than getting government to work for citizens. And then every time you vote, you need to show a form of identification that proves your citizenship. And if you pull out your ID right now, most of us have a real ID compliant license, and those licenses do not indicate whether we're citizens on it or not, which means that if we wanted to vote every time, not only would we bring in our driver's license, our real ID, we'd have to dig up our citizenship documentation every time we voted. And there's an additional wrinkle, which is that if your name on your citizenship documentation and does not match the name on your license, which is true for many Americans, particularly married women, they would have to bring in a third form of ID that links those two, that shows the name change. This is something that we've just never seen anything like this before. No state has an ID requirement this restrictive. I'll also add there that you'd have to provide photocopies of these IDs if you returned a mail ballot as well. And I was recently talking to a college class, and I mentioned the word Xerox. You could see their eyes just glaze over, like, what the heck is that? So this was one of the reasons. It's not even a particularly popular bill amongst Republicans. It's not particularly popular amongst election officials of both parties. It would create a vast new bureaucracy without any funding for it that would actually create potentially more problems for the kind of things we saw in New Jersey. Think about it now. In New Jersey, there was one agency with one glitch that caused a problem. If the SAVE Act were to pass, there would be county election offices throughout every state that would be responsible for collecting and storing this data, creating all kinds of new potential, nodes of error that could occur at the human level, at the technical level. Again, this is why it's almost certain not to pass.
0: Yeah. David Becker, a lot of people don't believe in absentee ballots, mail-in ballots. They think it's fraught with people stealing ballots, people taking ballots out of mailboxes and filling it out and sending it in, and the person who's got the ballot never even knew it was there. Explain to us if the mail-in ballot or the absentee ballot is safe and secure.
1: We've been doing mail ballots for over 150 years since the Civil War. We're very good at it. Every ballot gets confirmed to be going to the right place at the time it's sent out. And every time a voted ballot gets received by election officials, it's verified to confirm that the correct person returned it. Usually by signature verification, sometimes by an identification number, a driver's license number, and also it's checked to make sure that no one else purported to vote for that individual. It's very safe. When mail voting fraud happens, I used to be a Department of Justice attorney investigating things like this. It's one of the easiest crimes to find. If you want to go to jail, committing mail ballot fraud is a really, really good way to do it. And I'll tell you, I'm not the only one who thinks that. Someone else who thinks that mail balloting is secure, despite of some of the things he says, is President Trump, who, during the Florida primary this past year, voted by mail in Palm Beach County, Florida, even though he was physically present in Palm Beach County while early in-person voting was going on, and he could have chosen to vote in person. So I think we should take that sense of confidence, regardless of what he might say and what some of the people who've been spreading disinformation about elections might say, and realize states are doing mail voting. It's happening in red states and blue states. It's highly secure if that's how you choose to vote. But there's also widespread early in-person voting in 47 states, every state except Alabama, Mississippi, and New Hampshire. And, of course, election day in-person voting is always an option if that's how you like to vote.
0: How do they check? If somebody has a house, say, in Arizona, and they have a summer house in Arizona and a winter house in Michigan, how do they know they're not registered in both states and vote in one and then vote in the other?
1: That is a great question. And there is a system that the states have, that many states have partnered in, called the Electronic Registration Information Center. And I happen to know a lot about this because I led the effort to create it. And it is a data center that the states run themselves with sophisticated data, where they share their lists with each other through the system. And this system can then flag for them if there's someone who's registered in more than one state, and it can flag for them after an election if they think there was someone who voted in more than one state. Those numbers are always very low, but they do exist in some cases. And interestingly, some of the same people who advocate for election integrity, often aligned with President Trump, have advocated for some Republican states to leave this system, actually harming election integrity. Over half the states are in ERIC, as we call it, E-R-I-C, and it enables these states to identify if someone is registered in multiple states so they can begin cleaning up that process. Most of the time, that's not fraud, by the way. That's just someone has moved from one state to another, and the state they moved from hasn't caught up to that information yet. And then, very importantly, if someone has returned a ballot or tried to vote in two different states, so that an investigation can start, and they should be prosecuted.
0: How often do you find people who vote in two different states?
1: Usually in any given state, the number might be in the dozen or two in a major, major election. You know, there was about 100 in the last two presidential elections. We've seen somewhere in the range of 150 to 160 million. You know, we might see a few hundred nationwide. It's really not that big of a problem. Most Americans take this very seriously.
0: David Becker is the executive director and founder of the nonpartisan nonprofit Center for Election Innovation and Research. He also co-wrote the book with Major Garrett, The Big Truth, came out a couple years ago, Upholding Democracy in the Age of the Big Lie. David Becker, thank you for the facts. Be safe, and we hope to talk to you down the road.
1: My pleasure. Thanks for having me on.
0: You got it. America at Night, just getting started. Back in a moment.
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13: High school sports are as American as apple pie. 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
0: Hey, next hour, we're going to check in with Neil Bradley. He is the head of the National Chamber of Commerce. Small business is the backbone of this country. And there's a whole lot of talk about big business because it's sexy, it's easy, and they've got all the power. But what about the small businesses? So next hour, we've dedicated the hour to talk to Neil Bradley, head of the Chamber of Commerce for small businesses. And he's got some interesting news, the good, the bad, and the ugly. Of course, everyone's dealing with these high gas prices, and that's certainly affecting small business. But there's been some news recently that has not gotten a lot of attention. Do you know that the Chamber of Commerce put on a meeting with the Prime Minister of Iraq recently? And $60 billion worth of deals came out of that meeting? $60 billion of deals that the Iraqi government is doing with American businesses. That didn't get any news. So we're going to talk to Neil Bradley, the Chamber of Commerce, head of the Chamber of Commerce, next hour to get all the information on all of that. Stay right there. Did you hear the story about this Pan Am flight that took off from Puerto Rico in 1952? Had a watery landing shortly after takeoff. They just found the plane. It is a famous crash and changed aviation forever because of it. So we're going to talk to an aviation journalist coming up in just a minute to find out. It's an unbelievable story, one that was sort of lost to history but has been found because the finding of this Pan Am plane at the bottom of the Atlantic Ocean. We'll get into that coming up here in just a minute. America at Night, back in a moment.

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2: Okay, let's see. 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
3: Hey, Pam, what you got there?
2: 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Hot off the presses.
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4: 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A Fox News poll shedding light on what Americans think of President Trump, the midterms, and economic growth.
5: A Fox News poll of over 1,000 U.S. voters finding if the November election was today, 53% would back the Democratic candidate in their House district, while 46% would back the Republican. The Democratic advantage comes as President Trump's approval rating stands at 39%, unchanged for the last 3 months.
4: Fox's Kristen Goodwin. And U.S. forces launching a 12th night of strikes against Iranian military targets.
6: We don't need the Hormuz Strait, but we do it because we have to do it, because we cannot let Iran have a nuclear weapon.
4: President Trump speaking at a rally in Georgia Wednesday. This is the Republican-led House adopted a $95 billion budget proposal. It would further fund the Iran war and other White House priorities. 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
8: Here's your AccuWeather forecast. Overnight will be clear and cool with a low of 52. Thursday is expected to be pleasant, featuring plenty of sunshine and a high of 75. Thursday night will remain clear with a low of 54. Moving into Friday, it'll be nice with a mix of sunshine and some clouds, reaching a high of 78. Friday night will be mainly clear with a low of 63. As we head into Saturday, expect a mix of sun and clouds with a passing shower and a high of 82. With the AccuWeather forecast, I'm meteorologist Jason Caterina for News Talk 1480 WHBC.
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11: 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Sam Huff became Sunday's idol. In 1982, he received the ultimate honor, induction into Pro Football's Hall of Fame, where he will stand forever as the man in the middle. They're all here. The stories, the dreams, the inspirations, here for you to see and enjoy. At the Pro Football Hall of Fame in Canton, Ohio. 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This message furnished by the National Football League.
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14: This story takes the cake. It was April 11th, 1952, when 69 passengers and crew members took off from San Juan, Puerto Rico, en route to New York. The plane had to make an emergency landing right after takeoff, right there in the Atlantic Ocean. It sank to the bottom, and it has been there ever since. Just recently, it has been discovered to many people. It brings back all sorts of memories for other people. We're rediscovering how important this crash was to aviation. To talk about it, Jeff Wise, one of the good ones, aviation journalist and host of the podcast Finding MH370. That is the Malaysian airliner that went down a couple of years ago. Jeff Wise, welcome to America at Night. Thanks for joining us.
15: Well, thanks for having me.
14: You betcha. How big of a story is this in your world? Did you know they were looking for this airplane? Had you paid attention to this? Did you know much about this Pan Am flight before this story broke?
15: You know, I've been thinking about missing airliners in the ocean for 12 years. And so I feel like I should have heard of this, but no, I hadn't. And so this came to me as sort of shocking news. I don't think it was on a lot of people's radar, but obviously, some people had been keeping the memory alive and very much wanted to solve this.
14: Yeah, the story is amazing. Take me through what happened, because the emergency landing, everyone survived the emergency landing, which is just so hard to believe.
15: Well, you know, it kind of reminds me of the miracle on the Hudson, you know, where Captain Sully Sullenberger, you know, puts down the 737, or was it A320? Anyway, it was a plane about the same size as this, which was a much older generation of aircraft. Of course, DC-4, which is a World War II vintage plane. People might remember the Berlin airlift dropping these packages into Berlin when the Soviets had surrounded it. But so he was able to set it down on the ocean surface and, yeah, very successfully as Sully was many years later. But that's when the tragedy unfolded.
14: This was before we had any of the safety procedures in place, and those quote unquote annoying safety procedures we have to be bothered with every time we sit in the emergency exit. That is a result of what happened in this plane.
15: You know, people like to complain about regulations, and, you know, it seems like it's kind of a killjoy that we have to do this, we have to do that. There's a saying in aviation, the rules are written in blood. For every regulation that there is, it's probably because somebody died or some really bad thing happened, and an attempt to prevent that from happening in the future, people write the rules. And so, yeah, as you're alluding to, when this plane touched down in the water, they hadn't done those pre-flight briefings that we're so used to today. They hadn't explained to people what you should do in the event that we do touch down in the water. They don't have those cards telling you how to inflate your vest and all that. And so, and there was, on top of that, there was a language difficulty, because a lot of the passengers were Spanish speakers from Puerto Rico. The flight crew were English speakers and weren't able to convey to people what they needed to do. And so a lot of people stayed strapped into their seats and wound up sinking and drowning and dying.
14: One of the stories I was reading, that the pilots, the crew survived and 13 of the passengers survived. But there was a story where the pilots were trying to throw the passengers off the plane, and the passengers wouldn't unbuckle their seatbelts. It's unimaginable, the horror that happened.
15: I mean, it's sort of imaginable to me because people are in a very unfamiliar situation, probably scared witless. It's very hard. I actually wrote a book a number of years ago now called Extreme Fear, How Your Brain Works Under Life or Death Danger. And it's very hard to think clearly. It's very hard. And especially if there's a language, people are like shouting at you in some language you don't understand, you know, grappling with people, throwing people overboard. It's very easy for people to not do the right thing in that exact moment of fear.
14: Yeah.
15: Disorientation.
14: So they found the plane after 74 years. Do you have any idea how they found the plane?
15: Well, it's an interesting story because the company that found the plane AUV, an autonomous underwater vehicle. It looks a bit like a torpedo, but it's an intelligent robot, and it basically goes down, and it is smart enough that it can skim the bottom and do a kind of a back and forth search pattern, much like mowing the lawn, you know, just regular strips so that you can make sure you have 100% coverage. And they went down and they started looking, and they, you know, it was using a technology called side scan sonar, but it's using a technology very similar to ultrasound that you would use to see your unborn baby. And it's using sound to essentially produce pictures, and you can see what's down there. And they detected the plane, and then they were able to bring it up. It was 2,000 feet down, which is much deeper than a scuba diver can go, but not nearly as deep as something like the Titanic or the area of the Southern Indian Ocean where investigators believe that the MH370 vanished 12 years ago.
14: Is it true that the Pan Am logo was still on the side of the plane?
15: Yeah, it's amazing. You know, down there in the permanent darkness of a half mile down, it's a pretty good environment for preserving things. It's cold, it's dark, and yeah, so the lettering can survive.
14: And the plane, I don't think it's intact, but aluminum doesn't rust and it doesn't degrade, so the aluminum's still there. So the pictures they're sending back, I mean, you can clearly tell it's a plane.
15: Oh, yeah, it's amazing. I mean, I wouldn't say aluminum doesn't corrode, but it corrodes much more slowly than, say, like iron would, for instance. And, yeah, no, it's very clearly there, and if you wanted to pull it up, you know, it's not exactly like it would be in flyable condition, but it's
14: right.
15: Definitely recognizable as a plane.
14: Yeah, Jeff.
15: I mean, he did touch down.
14: Yeah. No, it landed intact, and then I think the back wing sort of broke off, and then ultimately it sunk, and then with all of the people who were still on board, as you said, only 13 survived, and I think 5 crew members survived. Jeff Wise with us for a couple more minutes. He's an aviation journalist and the host of the podcast Finding MH370. Jeff, does this story and this technology and this events help in maybe trying to answer what happened to the Malaysian Airlines and or go and try and find that?
15: Well, it definitely kind of tingles the same hairs on the back of your neck, if that makes any sense. I mean, it's a very different kind of technology, very different era of aircraft, not like a modern aircraft that's sending out radio signals and talking to satellites and all of that. So when things went missing in those days, it was a lot harder to find them. But listen, we've got an airliner that's missing for many years and gets discovered on the seabed using autonomous underwater vehicles. There are an astonishing number of parallels with MH370. And a lot of people around the world really still care very passionately about MH370. And so I think this is going to put a lot of people's ears perked up.
14: Yeah. What do we know, right? I mean, it was a big story 12 years ago when it first happened. It's sort of fallen off the front page. Obviously, you host a podcast talking about it. What do we know and what don't we know about what happened with that airliner?
15: It's a really interesting story because the authorities were convinced that they knew what had happened to this plane. They had deciphered these mysterious electronic signals that this plane had broadcast. Nobody could really explain why the plane had broadcast them. No plane had ever broadcast them in quite the same way before. But it contained these hidden signals that they were able to decrypt and to use to mathematically calculate a search zone on this seabed. But when they went to search for it, it wasn't there. And they really can't explain why. They haven't entirely given up hope. There's an independent company called Ocean Infinity, which we just recently found out is going to search probably this coming winter for the last remaining sliver of the seabed where they think it might be. But if it's not there, and I think there's real reason to doubt that it will be there, then the authorities really should start to consider whether they made a big initial mistake, that one of their basic assumptions was wrong.
14: And that they've been searching in the wrong area this whole time.
15: Well, they know that they've been searching in the wrong area because if it was there, they would have found it. So, yeah, something fishy.
14: Yeah. Does anybody think it was nefarious or was it a unfortunate malfunction, or was there some human interaction that caused it to?
15: We know that it was nefarious. Somebody took this plane. Somebody clever, somebody with an eye to deception, and somebody who had clearly planned it out beforehand. So we know that somebody was up to no good. The authorities have, although they haven't said so overtly, the assumption on their part has been that the captain staged some kind of wildly complicated abduction scenario in order that he would fly this plane into the remote southern Indian Ocean and die. The story has a lot of inconsistencies in it. It's not really clear how it would work. The other possibility, which I've taken some pains to explain, is that this could have been a cyber attack of someone getting into this system with malicious intent.
14: Are we ever really going to know? And once we find the plane, will that then help answer some of these questions?
15: I strongly believe that we will solve this mystery using the clues that we have at hand. I think that there are a lot of assumptions were made. People sort of, you know, put it on the back burner, thinking like, well, there isn't really any need to question our assumptions. We'll certainly find this on the seabed. Now that it's becoming clear that it's not on the seabed, I think that they're going to have to start to revisit their assumptions. And I think once all of the evidence is looked at holistically and in detail, the truth will emerge.
14: Jeff Wise, aviation journalist and host of the podcast Finding MH370. Thanks for your time. Sure to check out the podcast and good stuff on this Pan Am plane in off the coast of Puerto Rico. An unbelievable story lost to history, but it changed America forever, changed aviation forever. Jeff Wise, thanks for checking in.
15: Thanks for having me.
14: You got it. Jeff Wise, aviation journalist and host of the podcast Finding MH370. You know, it's really interesting, this Pan Am story. Experts, this has been lost to history. There was an article in the New York Times. They went and found a woman who was, I don't know, 80 years old, and she was like 6 or 7 when the plane went down, and her father was on the plane, and they went and tracked down this woman who's now 80 years old and asked her about it, and she said, yeah, daddy was supposed to be coming home, and he was on the plane and never came home. And that conjures up all sorts of, right, sad images of a 5-year-old, a 6-year-old at the time, now 70-some-odd years later, finds basically the gravesite of her dad. Just heartbreaking. But then to think that this was the reason why we now sit there with, you have to say you're on the exit row. Yes, you'll help people get out, put the mask on yourself, then put the mask on the little one. There is a flotation device under your seat. If not, the seat is used as a flotation device. All of those things comes from this plane. Jeff brought up Sully Sullenberger. I was telling the guys before the show in the pre-show meeting. We don't really have pre-show meetings. I was talking to the guys before we were going on the air. A while back, when that Sully Sullenberger story happened, interviewed Sully Sullenberger, and then I interviewed some of their survivors, that miracle on the Hudson. And if you remember, he lands the plane, right, takes off. A bird hits the engine. They lose the engine. They have to ditch it in the Hudson. He lands the plane successfully on the Hudson, and then the the passengers are standing on the wing. The picture is unbelievable, right? You're standing on a plane in the Hudson River on a wing, waiting for the boats to come and pick you up. And so they brought out the survivors, and you know they ran them through the news media for questions. And I remember talking to this one survivor, and you know, what was it like on the plane? What were you thinking? Right, all those things. And I said, let me ask you this question. You know, getting off a plane is hard enough when you're at the gate. I can only imagine the panic when you're floating on the Hudson River and you have to get out of the plane. I said, was there anybody who was getting out who said, oh, no, wait a minute. I left my iPhone in the pocket. No, wait a minute. My purse is three rows back. And this survivor said, oh, no, there was quite a bit of that going on. Oh, no, let me get my phone. Oh, no, my wallet's in my bag. I have to get my wallet. And they were like, yeah, that was happening quite a bit. And we just sort of had to explain to them that we'll get you a new wallet. And, you know, please get off the plane. Right? Could you imagine? Holy mackerel. What a story. 70-some-odd years later. The Pan Am's logo is still on the plane. 2,000 feet? Half a mile? On the bottom of the Atlantic Ocean? What a story. Stay right there. America at Night. Back in a moment.
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0: 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Here's a text message from New Mexico. Holy mackerel, time to screen and block these people. Bill from Wyoming is a prime example. Yes, I know you're feeling about screening calls, but soon people are going to get real tired of hearing from these wingnuts and turn off your program. I have better things to do. Yeah, Bill from Wyoming was a interesting phone call. And it was a train wreck, but it's hard to look away from a train wreck. Sorry. I've been doing this too long. I don't screen. We all learn. We all sink or swim together. Let's see here. This is from Wisconsin. I want the Mets to clean house. I'd love for the Brewers to get Bo Bichette, exactly what they need to finally win a World Series. Here's one from Utah. The children go to school in the dark is a poor argument. Most kids don't go to classes in the summer. I think the kids go to school in the dark in the winter. That's the argument. The fact that it's sunny in the summertime's great, but they don't have to get up at 7 o'clock in the morning and take a bus. So the point of having daylight saving all year is that the kids will go to school and stand on the bus corner at 7 o'clock in the morning and it's pitch dark outside. Here's one from Rhode Island. Research report bears out that it was exactly 8 children struck by vehicles in Florida during this temporary abandonment of daylight saving time back in the 70s. Yeah, so Florida had 8 kids hit by vehicles while waiting for a bus in the pitch dark. That's what they did when it was daylight saving. So the fact that the kids don't go to class in the summer, true, but who cares? You're worried about the winter months when they're getting hit by the car because it's the dead of winter and it's dark outside at 7 o'clock, 7:30, 8 o'clock when they're trying to get the bus. Sun doesn't come up till, in some places, 9 o'clock. All right, stay right there. We're going to talk small business with the head of the Chamber of Commerce. Lots of news coming out of this corner of the world. We'll dive into that in just a minute. Our executive director is Alex Hinton. Our engineer tonight is Richard Good. I'm McGraw Millhaven, and this is America at Night on Westwood One.
1: It's only a dream at first, but to a special few who make it to the Pro Football Hall of Fame, it's the ultimate honor.
2: It was the most exciting moment of my life.
1: For Sam Huff, it started here in the small coal mining town of Farmington, West Virginia. The only way out to escape the life his father knew in the coal mines was to play football, and play it he did. Drafted with the New York Giants in 1956, he became known as the man in the middle, number 70. He was one of the greatest middle linebackers the game has ever known. Sam Huff became Sunday's idol. In 1982, he received the ultimate honor, induction into Pro Football's Hall of Fame, where he will stand forever as the man in the middle. They're all here, the stories, the dreams, the inspirations, here for you to see and enjoy. At the Pro Football Hall of Fame in Canton, Ohio. Don't miss it. This message furnished by the National Football League.
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6: Funding the conflict. I'm Ted Lindner, Fox News. The House has approved $95 billion in funding for the conflict with Iran and has okayed a $1.5 trillion defense bill. Fox's Chad Pergram with more.
7: The House of Representatives trying to cure the legislative summertime blues. The House approved a stopgap bill to avoid a government shutdown this fall. The House sending the Senate a budget framework to pay for the conflict in Iran, tacking on the Save America Act. But there's GOP skepticism. Senate Majority Leader John Thune may not even tackle the budget blueprint until September.
8: We could pull that budget resolution passed by the House and use it to fund government.
7: That package is immune to filibusters. Republicans could then cut Democrats out of the funding process. Republicans hope the threat compels Democrats to help avoid a full government shutdown. The House also approving a plan barring members from trading stocks.
6: Meantime, the president paying tribute on Wednesday to American soldiers killed during the war with Iran.
9: President Trump saluted as the remains of four American service members killed in Jordan and Iraq over the weekend were transferred to Dover Air Force Base in Delaware.
10: We're going to honor them. And one of the hardest things to do, for me, it's one of the hardest things to do as a president.
9: Their deaths came as Iran fired drones and ballistic missiles at U.S. bases in the region. Before departing for Dover, the president warned Iran that U.S. strikes will target bridges and power plants in response to any more attacks on vessels sailing through the Strait of Hormuz. At the White House, Jared Halpern, Fox News.
6: And the Secret Service preparing security measures for the rescheduled White House Correspondents' Dinner. Secret Service Director Sean Curran.
11: 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So if the example, the president goes to the same site 100 times, we will send an advance team there.
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12: Here's your AccuWeather forecast. Overnight will be clear and cool with a low of 52. Thursday is expected to be pleasant with plenty of sunshine and a high of 75. Thursday night will remain clear with a low of 54. Friday will be nice with a mix of sunshine and some clouds reaching a high of 78. Friday night will be mainly clear with a low of 63. On Saturday, expect a mix of sun and clouds with a passing shower and a high of 82. With the AccuWeather forecast, I'm meteorologist Jason Caterina for News Talk 1480 WHBC.
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14: Today I'm going to help parents translate teen slang. Now, when a teen says something is on fleek, it's exactly like saying, that's rad. It simply means that something is awesome or cool. Another one is totes. It's exactly like saying, totally, just shorter. As in, I totes love going to the mall with Becca. Another word you might hear is jelly. 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
0: Hey, welcome back. We'll take open phones next hour. And, of course, if you've got a question or a comment for our next guest or any guest, you can certainly text in or leave a message, 1-844-2-McGraw, 1-844-262-4729. Look, the truth is that in this day and age, big business gets all the news. And I guess there's a place for that. I guess that there's a reason for that. But a lot of people sort of overlook the small businesses. And we all know, and everyone agrees, that as small businesses go, so goes the economy. Small businesses are the lifeblood of America, of communities, of towns and neighborhoods. And we like to check in with small businesses from time to time, and none better than with Neil Bradley, who is the Executive Vice President and Chief Policy Officer and Head of Strategic Advocacy for the U.S. Chamber of Commerce. Neil, welcome back to America at Night. Thanks for joining us.
21: McGraw, great to be with you.
0: You betcha. Let's talk about this historic meeting the Chamber of Commerce had with the Prime Minister of Iraq. Let me say that again. The U.S. Chamber of Commerce held a business summit with the Prime Minister of Iraq. That's extraordinary to say. It didn't get any news. It should have been huge news. I'm glad you're here to talk about it. But let's start there. What was this historic meeting about, and how did it come about, and what happened?
21: Well, the Prime Minister was in Washington, D.C. He met with the President, and then he came across the park to the U.S. Chamber of Commerce. We actually are located right across from the White House. And he met with American business leaders and signed over 50 agreements between the government of Iraq and businesses in Iraq with U.S. businesses, creating new opportunities for American companies to sell things to the people and businesses in Iraq. And so this is actually something that the U.S. Chamber, we do a fair amount of, helping U.S. businesses find opportunities abroad and getting these deals done, because that helps American workers in our country.
0: To the tune of $60 billion. So explain how the
21: $60
0: billion. So is this a situation where these companies are going to go in and start rebuilding Iraq? Are they going to start offshoring things? I mean, what? Give me a sense of what type of businesses are going to be doing these types of things.
21: Yeah, so we're talking about, in some instances, it's service companies who will now be able to sell their services in the country of Iraq. And so that'll be American workers who are helping service and provide services there. In some instances, it's energy infrastructure. So we have the best equipment, the best designers and fabricators in the world, and we have an opportunity now to sell some of that equipment and the things that we make here into Iraq. Sometimes it's partnerships, opening up their markets to goods that are made by America.

0: That's another lost ball. Why do I even play?
1: I'm Scott Life with First Tee Canton, and honestly, you're perfect for our summer golfathon.
0: Perfect? I'm terrible.
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0: So my terrible golf finally has a purpose? Now it goes straight.
1: Join us for the First Tee Canton Summer Golfathon and help us impact the next generation, one swing at a time. From June 15th to August 15th. See you out there.
2: Jack powers America, and we think about that as often what our military does. But one of our great strengths around the world is the strength of American business and forging these relationships and going into places and providing these goods and services. So, I think there's confidence in Iraq. I think it is growing, as evidenced by these $60 billion in deals. But ultimately, this is just going to be good news for American workers.
3: And also, if you're trading with a country, you're less apt to bomb that country.
2: That's exactly right, and it forges relationships. And you think about your business partners and the folks that you do business with, or even the stores that you consume from. There's something about working together that really builds good relationships, and turns out it's good for national security as well.
3: Yeah, that's one of the reasons why free trade is so important, because if there's an economic interest, you'll figure out a way to figure out your differences and move on. Neil Bradley with us, Executive Vice President, Chief Policy Officer, and Head of Strategic Advocacy for the U.S. Chamber of Commerce. Lots more to get to. You guys just released your second quarter small business index. Give us what that is and give us some of the highlights. It's sort of a pulse of small businesses. Give us a sense of what you found out about the health and the thoughts of small business owners.
2: Yeah, every 3 months we go out to small businesses all around the country and we ask them how they're doing. And we ask them, how do you feel about the economy? What are you concerned about? How's your business doing? Are you confident in your revenue? What are you planning to do with respect to headcount? Are you going to be hiring employees or staying the same or shedding employees? How about investment? Are you making investments to kind of grow your business? And it really gives us a good read to understand, you know, the perspective of small businesses. And, you know, no surprise, what they told us is they're really concerned about inflation. And so we've seen a big jump in the last 3 months in small business owners' concern about inflation. And it's weighing on their views on the economy. But here's the interesting thing. They are showing a lot of resilience. 7 in 10 small business owners say they have confidence in their own business operations. They're worried about what may be going on in the whole economy, but they have confidence in what's going on with their own business. We saw an uptick this quarter, particularly compared to the beginning of the year, and the number of small businesses that said, yep, I'm planning to hire more workers over the next 12 months. And we saw even a small increase in the number who say they're going to increase investments. And so our big conclusion with this is inflation's a problem. Prices are a concern, not just for families, but for small businesses. But there's a lot of resilience going on in small businesses and Main Streets all over America, and they're still planning to grow. And that's exactly what we want to see.
3: Neil Bradley, hold that thought. Lots more to get to. Some good news coming out of the small business world with the U.S. Chamber of Commerce. Neil Bradley, the Executive Vice President and Chief Policy Officer and Head of Strategic Advocacy for the U.S. Chamber of Commerce, which is the voice of small businesses. Neil Bradley, more with him in a moment. America at Night.
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15: Coming to you from the heart of the nation, this is America at Night with McGraw-Milhaven.
16: They're on the front lines of small businesses. They're the advocacy group, the U.S. Chamber of Commerce. You want to find out about small businesses? These guys know all about small businesses. U.S. Chamber of Commerce Executive Vice President Neil Bradley joins us here for the hour. Neil, you mentioned in the last segment the Small Business Index. You were talking about that these small businesses you surveyed are higher.

0: And I'm curious just to find out what they said about AI. And I don't know whether anecdotally or in your survey, what did they say about AI in terms of hiring, firing? I'd rather invest in AI than humans. And are they finding enough workers to actually hire?
1: Two different questions there. Let's start with the AI portion, because we actually have asked them about AI, and we've seen a steady increase in the number of small businesses that are reporting that they're using AI in their own operations. We're at about 56% of the last time we surveyed small businesses saying, yep, we're using AI. Here's the interesting thing. We then asked them, okay, what have you done with your headcount over the past year that you've been using AI? 81% of that 56% who are using AI said they increased their headcount. So what we found is that what small businesses are doing is they're using AI to be competitive, to expand their operations, and in the course of doing that, they're actually adding new employees. And so it's not what you often hear in a lot of the news coverage of this, but what we're seeing from small businesses is that AI is giving them a tool to kind of grow and expand. And that's really important when you think about the fact that 80% of the new jobs last year, the hires that occurred, came from small businesses. So we really need these small businesses adopting AI and adding headcount, because that's how we create more jobs in the country. The problem that it's created was actually your second question, which is, they actually are having a hard time finding workers. And it's kind of been a persistent challenge that we just have more job openings than we have people looking for work. And it's especially hard on small businesses to find the talent that they need.
0: So let me ask you that question. First of all, I apologize for asking two questions in one, but I was so excited to get the answer. I asked two in one. So let's talk about the actual hiring and the employers and the employees, because Are they finding it hard to find humans, or are they finding it hard to find humans with the right skills? In other words, are we training our workers for the right skills for the jobs in the 21st century?
1: Yeah, it used to be the case that what businesses would tell us is that they were just having a hard time finding people who had the skills. Increasingly, they're having a hard time finding anyone available to kind of fill these jobs. So yes, it's really important that we get workforce training right, and we get people the right skills. And you know, we're doing some work to even begin improving educational courses relevant for future employment that people can take in high school. It's an initiative we have with the College Board. But at the moment, our problem is really demographic, and it's a shortage of people. You know, there's 11,200 baby boomers who turn 65 every single day. And, you know, many of those folks are retiring. They're going to be with us a long time. That's a good thing. They're consumers, but they're leaving the workforce, and the generations behind the baby boomers just aren't as big. And so we have some real demographic challenges where we're going to have a persistent shortage of workers for quite some time. And so we think that means we need to fix a legal immigration system. We haven't touched legal immigration or reform the system since before the creation of the internet. We're clearly not have a system that could really meet our workforce needs. But even with the folks that we have, we also need to make sure that they have the skills for the jobs that demand them.
0: Neil Bradley, Executive Vice President of the Chamber of Commerce. Did you break down the jobs and the companies in the industries, in manufacturing, nursing, healthcare, transportation, hospitality? Did you break it down in that way, and where these new jobs and where these new businesses are coming from?
1: Yeah, we seen it with respect to small businesses. We've generally seen it kind of across the board, and so in manufacturing, where AI has basically improved productivity and created opportunities to expand. We were talking to we have a small business owner who advises some of our work. He owns a coffee roastery out in California, and he bags coffee and he sells it online, but he also has a storefront. He's used AI to improve the efficiency of bagging coffee in his operation. And what that's allowed him to do is speed up the bagging process, which has reduced his cost and allowed him to sell more. And as a result of that, it's easier for him to grow his business. And so I never dreamed that, you know, the AI examples would be coffee roasters and figuring out how to more efficiently bag coffee. But that's what these small business entrepreneurs are doing.
0: Yeah, that's the beauty of small businesses, and that's the beauty of they have to figure out a way to get it done, and they figure out a way to get it done. You know, the other thing, too, about manufacturing, you were talking about jobs with AI. The manufacturing job is no longer the blue-collar worker who picks up the box and then moves it over here, right? I mean, the manufacturing job is somebody who has brawn as well as brains, expertise, AI knowledge. That manufacturing worker is much different today than it was, say, 15, 20 years ago.
1: Oh, that's exactly right. And, you know, a lot of these are computer skills. They're understanding how equipment operates. And so it isn't the old stand along and assembly line and turn a screw anymore. This is really about knowing how to use computerized equipment, how to maintain it, how to program it. And so the manufacturing jobs look very different today than what we grew up learning about manufacturing. So it does take a lot more kind of skills and a different type of education.
0: Neil, what did your survey say about tariffs in small businesses? Did they comment on that at all?
1: They have. We didn't ask this in the most recent survey. We've asked it over the course of the past year. And it's a headwind. It is part of what is raising prices for small businesses. There are over 200,000 small business importers in the United States. These are businesses who maybe they're a manufacturer and they're importing a particular part that they need in their manufacturing process. Or they're a small business retailer and they import some of the goods that they sell. And so it's been a particularly big hit for these small business importers, the tariffs have been, because they just don't have the same financial wherewithal that maybe a really large company has to figure out how to afford these tariffs. And so it's been a hit.
0: Yeah, that's Neil Bradley, Executive Vice President, Chief Policy Officer, and Head of Strategic Advocacy for the U.S. Chamber of Commerce. We'll come back and talk with him. Some big news that came out this week. It's still just extraordinary that it didn't get more attention, and that is the U.S. Chamber of Commerce hosted a historic summit with the Iraqi Prime Minister. Yes, Iraq's Prime Minister was in town to meet with the President and then walked across the street and met with the U.S. Chamber of Commerce, and they announced the signing of deals with American companies to the tune of $60 billion trade with Iraq and businesses in America. Who would have thought that? Should have gotten a lot more attention and a lot more news. Neil Bradley with us for a couple of more minutes. If you have a question for our guest, you can certainly give us a call or a text. 1-844-2-McGraw, 1-844-262-4729. Neil Bradley with the U.S. Chamber of Commerce and America at Night, back in a moment.
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5: Fox News, I'm Sue Guzman. Another night of U.S. military strikes against Iranian military targets. Speaking in Georgia, President Trump claimed the U.S. does not need the Strait of Hormuz.
6: If you combine us and Venezuela, we have about 62% of the world's oil market. So we don't need straits. We don't need anything. We don't need the Hormuz Strait, but we do it because we have to do it, because we cannot let Iran have a nuclear weapon.
5: Communities across West Virginia inundated with floodwaters after torrential rains. Governor Patrick Morrisey declaring a state of emergency in dozens of counties.
7: Right now, we're in the phase of search and rescue. We remain in a position where we're looking to identify any individual who we might be able to save.
5: Hundreds of National Guard members have been deployed to the hardest hit areas. 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
8: Here's your AccuWeather forecast. Overnight will be clear and cool with a low of 52. Thursday is expected to be pleasant, featuring plenty of sunshine and a high of 75. Thursday night will remain clear with a low of 54. Moving into Friday, it'll be nice with a mix of sunshine and some clouds, reaching a high of 78. Friday night will be mainly clear with a low of 63. As we head into Saturday, expect a mix of sun and clouds with a passing shower and a high of 82. With the AccuWeather forecast, I'm meteorologist Jason Caterina for News Talk 1480 WHBC.
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19: Thanks for joining us. We'll take some open phones next hour. Our guest this hour is Neil Bradley. He is Executive Vice President of the U.S. Chamber of Commerce, Chief Policy Officer, and Head of Strategic Advocacy. Neil, we were talking about AI earlier. You can't turn the television on. You can't open up a newspaper. You can't open up a web.

0: Page without somebody talking about data centers and the fight going on with data centers. Though it's being built by the titans, the biggest companies the world's ever created, but it affects everybody, including small businesses. What did your survey say about data centers, and what is the U.S. Chamber of Commerce saying when it comes to data centers?
1: Yeah, I think we haven't surveyed on the question of data centers, but what we know from talking to local communities, talking to those who are building these things, is the industry has really learned a lot and improved the data centers that they're building now. And so I think you're going to see the president even tomorrow announce a bunch of commitments from both data center builders and utility companies, that these won't lead to higher utility rates for families and other businesses in the community. In fact, a lot of these developers are actually putting more money into expanding the energy supply. They've done a lot to reduce kind of water usage. So some of the old complaints about the data centers are things that the folks building them have worked to address. What we also know is that they create a real surge in tax revenue for these local communities. And so whether that's to help fund schools, or in some instances it's helped reduce property taxes that have otherwise would have had to increase to keep funding the local government, these data centers have provided a great source of local revenue. I think the thing that we think about more long-term is to be able to really power an information age economy, we're going to need more data centers. And so this is just like building manufacturing plants or anything else that you need to kind of power an economy. Data centers are going to be part of the key to ensuring future economic growth and prosperity in our country.
0: The interesting thing about data centers, and I think the people who are in favor of data centers, if I can be so bold, have done a terrible job of sort of explaining data centers, and they've let the opposition sort of fill the void. But you mentioned tax revenue. People don't understand how much tax revenue an actually data center will provide for a local community. And even though data centers themselves, after the initial build-out, don't create a lot of jobs, they create a lot of jobs by the data and the energy and the things they produce inside that. So while there are not a lot of jobs within the actual data center, you were talking about AI and how that AI is helping businesses grow. That's where they get the AI from, is these data centers. So in a sense, if you want to grow the economy for the small businesses, you're going to need more data centers.
1: McGraw, that's exactly right. And let's think about what's going to happen if, we see what happened in New York, this moratorium, spread into other states. So suddenly we're not going to build the data centers that we need to kind of power AI. Well, we know what happens when you constrain the supply of something. The price goes up. And so if you think about the cost of being able to access and use AI, that cost is going to skyrocket. And the biggest companies, well, maybe they could afford that. Maybe the richest Americans, they could afford that. But if you're a small business, or you're just an individual and you want to use AI to help start your small business, it may become unaffordable. And so there are real victims when we begin to restrict these data centers, because what we're going to do is actually exacerbate inequality and take a tool that should be lifting people up and lifting small businesses, and we're going to price it out of their reach.
0: Yeah. Talk about this survey. Was there anything in this survey from the small businesses that shocked you, or that you didn't see coming, or was unexpected?
1: You know, I don't know that there's anything that shocked me per se, but what I was worried about, and it turned out to be an unnecessary worry, was I was worried that the kind of return of inflation and higher prices would lead small business owners to really change their view on the viability of their own businesses. And it didn't. And so I continue to be impressed and amazed by the resiliency of these small business owners. You know, they've had a lot of headwinds, the tariffs last year, rising fuel prices this year that they just didn't anticipate. And they're just figuring out how to weather it and how to keep their business running and, in fact, how to grow it. So I guess I'm not surprised by that, but it is a source of, I think, pride. I hope for all of us that we have this amazing country with people who want to start these businesses and run them like they're doing.
0: I have a number of friends who have small businesses, and I hear their stories, and I just am amazed at their intestinal fortitude. I mean, think over the last 20 years, you had 9/11, you had the dot-com bubble, you had the Great Recession, you had COVID. I mean, and now you've got tariffs, they're on again, they're off again. You've got all the political infighting, and all these businesses want to do is just make their widgets and sell them. And so you think about the plight of a small business owner for the last 20 years. I mean, they've thrown everything at these small businesses, and they've been able to not only survive, but many of them have been able to thrive.
1: McGraw, this is the most, in my opinion, the most underreported story of the past year. And last year, we set a record in the United States that nobody's talking about, but that we all should be talking about that, or we should be talking about. And that record was a record number of new business applications filed across this country. Thousands of people who say, I have an idea, I think I can turn it into a business, and they go down and they file the form wherever they're located, and they're opening businesses. And when they're doing that at record levels, I mean, that is a validation of our economy. It's a validation of our free market system, and it's a source of pride.
0: Yeah, no doubt about it. Neil Bradley,
1: you know,
0: with us.
1: What's happening? China.
0: Yeah, no, it's really, I mean, when you think about it, and forget the politics of it all, right? But most small businesses, they don't care. Just get out of their way and let them sell their widgets. And they don't care if who you voted for. They just want to sell you their widget. And they're always caught up in the whole political headwinds and everything else. And we saddle them with so many unnecessary burdens and regulations and everything. And I just feel for every small business out there that's just trying to figure it out, and they put their own money on the line. They're gambling, right? They've no real banks are offering these new startups a whole lot of money to start a restaurant or a bar or a factory or a widget company, and you know they put their own money on the line, and they're, you know, it's a wing and a prayer oftentimes, and you know, I applaud them for it.
1: And you know what? You don't do that if you're pessimistic. If you think that the country's best days are behind it, right? No one says, you know, comes home and says, guess what, honey? You know, we're going to get a second mortgage on the house and max out our credit cards for this new business, and it's probably going to fail. No one does that. When people are taking those risks, it's because they believe not just in themselves, but they believe in our country. And the fact that that's happening at record levels, I think is wonderful news.
0: Yeah. Hey, before we let you go, Neil, talk about this $100 million gift the Chamber of Commerce got. It's the largest gift your organization has ever received. What was that about, and how are you going to use the money?
1: Yeah, 114 years, single largest gift to the U.S. Chamber, and it's to defend the free enterprise system. You know, it's unfortunate that that's even kind of necessary, but we're all seeing the news and the coverage and kind of the growing support for socialism. And a real lack of understanding that it's been our free market system that creates jobs and creates prosperity. And so this gift to the U.S. Chamber is focused on helping defend and preserve our free enterprise system. And so it's everything from educating candidates and voters to and the public to ensuring that we have the facts are out there about what capitalism has done and how it operates. And so it's we think we're in a, unfortunately, in a real fight to remind the American people why free enterprise works so well and to defend our capitalist system.
0: Yeah, as the country goes, as small businesses go, so goes the country. Everyone gets all the attention of the big ones, the big boys, the big tech companies, but it's those small businesses that are the lifeblood of this country. Neil Bradley, Chamber of Commerce, Executive Vice President, Chief Policy Officer, and Head of Strategic Advocacy. Neil, thanks for joining us. I reserve the right to call you back from time to time and get an update on small businesses. Is that okay?
1: Absolutely, McGraw, anytime. Happy to do so. Thanks for having me on.
0: You got it. Neil Bradley with us here on America at Night. We'll come back more in a moment.
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12: I'm Amanda Wilson. This program is called Drunk Driving, the Tragic Reality. 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
0: All right, we got some text messages coming in. Ultrasound was developed by a U.S. Navy for underwater surveillance and technology while being utilized by submarine crews. Now an everyday term for expecting mothers. You need to ban Bill from Wyoming with a temporary timeout until he knows how to behave and treat the radio host with respect without yelling. That's Carol from Naperville, Illinois. Here's one. Great segment with the chamber. People keep talking about how Democrats are socialists. What do you call it when Trump has the government take a share of Intel, U.S. Steel, NVIDIA, AMD chip companies? I call that socialism. Caller brings up, the text messenger brings up a good point. Phone calls, text messages, straight ahead, 1-844-2-McGraw, 1-844-262-4729. A couple of people have asked me. We'll go to open phones and text messages and voicemails next hour. Somebody has been begging me to tell my story about how I was fired from Target. So I have a couple minutes. I'll tell that story, how I was fired from Target. Here's the story. I had a roommate in college who was working at Target. And he'd worked there for, I don't know, a good 6-8 months. And I was, you know, going nowhere fast. I was still in school, summer school. And, you know, you can't really get a real job when you go in summer school. You need a part-time job, whatever else. So he says to me, look, he says, I pulled some strings. I got you a job at Target. Come with me to work. And, you know, we can put you to work in the stockroom. Fine. Okay, great. So we go to work. I meet his boss. He fills me. I fill out the paperwork. When can you start? Whenever you want. How about today? Okay, great. So I started that day. So we go in the stockroom in the back. And they said, okay, now, you see this pallet of goods here? Take these pallets. Get in that lift truck. And take these pallets and put them up on that shelf way up there. What? You want me to? How do you use this machine? I've never used this machine. Figure it out. It's, you know, here's the up, here's the down, here's the forward, here's the back. Don't worry about it. You're fine. Okay. So I get in the lift and I sort of wheel it over to the pallet. Never done this before. And I put the forks underneath the pallet and I start to, you know, raise the pallet of goods. And it's wrapped in this, like, everyone's seen this. It's wrapped with this, like, cellophane thing type of deal, right? So I pick it up and I move it over to the shelf and I'm, you know, I think I'm doing pretty good since I've never done this before. And so it keeps going up and keeps going up and keeps going up. And now it gets to the top where I now have to now move the forklift forward into position to move the pallet onto the shelf, right? Well, unbeknownst to me, one of the boxes that's in this saran wrap falls forward, okay? So as I'm trying to put the pallet of goods on the shelf, the box or two that fell in front is now blocking me from, you know, putting the whole pallet on the shelf. So I'm pushing it, right? I'm like, why won't it go? It's right. So I can't see this at the time. And so I'm kind of, you know, the machine's kind of shaking a little bit and it's kind of, you know, doing a little of this and it won't go. So finally I'm like, why isn't this going? So I start, you know, as my grandmother always said, don't force it. You'll break something. So of course, what do? I start forcing the thing and all of a sudden it starts to now finally start going into the space so I can, you know, put it on the shelf. All of a sudden, out of nowhere, customers start coming in from like around the corner and I hear, hey, cut it out. You're the wall's falling down. Stop. And so the boxes, I pushed the boxes so hard that it went through the wall and it was coming out the other side, and the wall and the merchandise on the other side of the wall was like falling into the customers. I'd been on the job 5 minutes. So I get off the truck and I go around and I see there's a whole giant hole in the wall, and like the clothing had like fallen into the aisle. So I panicked. And I just left. I just went home. I didn't know what to do. So I left. Now, this was before cell phones and before texting and emails and all that stuff. So my buddy was there, and he drove me to work. So I wasn't going to go and try and find him. So I just left. And I took the bus home. I mean, I got out of that place like no one's, like I was robbing the place I left. So my buddy finally comes home and he's like, what in the world happened to you? And I'm like, so I told him the story, just doubled over in laughter. And he's like, yeah, they figured you quit after you broke the wall. So that was my experience with retail at Target. That's why. Well, I guess that's why I'm sitting on the radio right now, because Target wouldn't hire me again. That's a true story. Yeah, I just left. I didn't know what else to do. What are they supposed to do? Sit there and, you know, I don't know. I had no idea what I was supposed to do. I got nervous. I just left. So there you go. That's my Target story. And I'm sticking to it. All right, phone numbers are as follows. 1-844-2-McGraw, 1-844-262-4729. We should do a show one night of the worst jobs you have ever had, or the weirdest jobs you've ever had. I don't know if that was a bad job, or probably was a very good job. I was just too much of an idiot and didn't know what I was doing. But they didn't give me any training on the machine. They just said, get to the machine and put the thing on the shelf. How was I supposed to know what to do? And who would think that the thing would fall off? Anyway, I felt bad. I have spent a lot of money at Target over the years as a customer, if that makes up for it. Stay right there. Our executive director is Alex Hinton. Our engineer tonight is Richard Good. I'm McGraw-Milhaven, no longer an employee at Target. And this is America at Night on Westwood One.
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31: To expand targets. I'm Sue Guzman, Fox News. The United States has wrapped up a 12th night of attacks against Iran. Fox's Steve Harrigan tells us President Trump is issuing a warning that the target list could soon expand to civilian infrastructure.
32: Things like power stations as well as bridges, even in and around Tehran. This if Iran keeps targeting shipping around the Straits of Hormuz. Here's President Trump.
33: They're getting hit so hard, and they want to make a deal. But I say they're not ready to make a deal.
32: Iran's foreign minister issuing a sharp response, saying Iran's policy is crystal clear, an eye for an eye, that Iran will respond to any attacks in kind, attacking not only the United States, but any nation that helps the United States as well.
31: And the threat comes after the Houthis attacked two Saudi oil tankers in the Red Sea. Secretary of State Marco Rubio meeting with Russia's foreign minister Sergei Lavrov in Thailand for talks about Ukraine and the conflicts in the Middle East. Fox News asking Lavrov point blank whether Russia is helping Iran target American troops. Lavrov did not respond and simply walked away. The House has approved $95 billion in funding for the conflict with Iran, and it was okayed with a $1.5 trillion defense bill. Fox's Chad Perkram with more in this report.
34: The House of Representatives trying to cure the legislative summertime blues. The House approved a stopgap bill to avoid a government shutdown this fall. The House sending the Senate a budget framework to pay for the conflict in Iran, tacking on the Save America Act. But there's GOP skepticism. Senate Majority Leader John Thune may not even tackle the budget blueprint until September.
35: We could pull that budget resolution passed by the House and use it to fund government.
34: That package is immune to filibusters. Republicans could then cut Democrats out of the funding process.
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36: Your AccuWeather forecast. Overnight will be clear and cool with a low of 52. Thursday is expected to be pleasant with plenty of sunshine and a high of 75. Thursday night will remain clear with a low of 54. Friday will be nice with a mix of sunshine and some clouds reaching a high of 78. Friday night will be mainly clear with a low of 63. On Saturday, expect a mix of sun and clouds with a passing shower and a high of 82. With the AccuWeather forecast, I'm meteorologist Jason Caterina for News Talk 1480 WHBC.
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37: Okay, let's see. 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
10: Hey, Pam, what you got there?
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2: I'm Amanda Wilson. This program is called Drunk Driving with Tragic Reality. A year ago today, WHBC News and Sports reporter Dan Palmer came to work like always. 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

0: Hope you're having a good night. Thanks for tuning in, as always. Programming note, tomorrow on the show, tomorrow is Thursday, right? Tomorrow, Bootsy Collins, Rock and Roll Hall of Famer, slapping the bass. Bootsy Collins is going to be joining us. He's going to talk about his new album he has collaborated with Buckethead. Yeah. He's also going to talk about his struggles with mental health. Bootsy Collins, one of the great bassists of all time. Bootsy Collins is going to join us tomorrow. And then on Friday, comedian Ryan Hamilton is going to be joining us. He's got a new Netflix special called This Just Hit Me. He was hit by a bus in, I don't know, during COVID, I guess. And he turned it into a stand-up comedy routine. He is a very funny comedian, so he's going to join us on Friday. So some of the things to look forward to as we continue on with the week. The phone numbers are as follows. 1-844-2-McGraw, 1-844-262-4729. 1-844-262-4729. Let's see here. let's do this. Text messages, Zoom calls, voicemails, and phone calls. Eduardo in Tampa, you'll be first up. Welcome to America at Night.
1: Yeah, good evening. Well, some welcome news this Hump Day Wednesday. France has banned social media for people under 15 years old. Let's see if the rest of the world will follow.
0: Yeah. So they banned it for children under 16, right? Is that the story?
1: Yeah.
0: I don't think that's possible in this country. I wish it were, but I don't think that's ever going to happen. But it just goes to show you that there are some countries that understand that it is dangerous, right? We ban cigarettes for kids under 20, was it 21, 18, whatever it is, right? We don't let them drink for 21. There's a reason for that. We don't let them gamble till they're of age. We don't let them look at pornography, except if it's online, right, for a certain reason. But for whatever reason, we think that it's okay for these children's brains to be turned into mush, courtesy of social media, and we shouldn't regulate it. I don't understand it.
1: Well, just a couple quick examples here. I see the corruption protests. They call it cockroach over there in India, Delhi, New India. Police misconduct in Bologna, Italy. Big protests over there. So these young people, they obviously get fueled by the social media. But then you wonder, and you have to wonder the midterms here in the U.S., will these people, whether they're here in the U.S. or over there in Italy or Delhi, will they be going out to vote? Or is this just like, hey, I put myself on social media. Hey, I was out there for that protest in Delhi or Bologna or No King's Day. Yeah.
0: Think about this for a second. When I was growing up, I wasn't.

0: That's another lost ball. Why do I even play?
1: I'm Scott Life with First Tee Canton, and honestly, you're perfect for our summer golfathon.
0: Perfect? I'm terrible.
1: That's the point. Your friends sponsor your golf, your good shots, your bad shots, all of it. And every dollar raised is going to help local kids build confidence and life skills through the game of golf.
0: So my terrible golf finally has a purpose? Now it goes straight.
1: Join us for the First Tee Canton Summer Golfathon and help us impact the next generation, one swing at a time. From June 15th to August 15th. See you out there.
2: Would you drop your kid off at a park where you knew there were known pedophiles? Absolutely right. Not. But you give them a phone where you know that there are pedophiles there trying to track down your children. It makes no sense.
3: Yeah. Stick with flip phones for the young people. If emergency calls only, that's it.
2: Stick with a book. Don't give them. Right. I mean, there's no need for a phone. Crazy stuff. Eduardo, yeah. Thanks for the phone call.
3: Thank
2: Appreciate
3: you very
2: it.
3: Much. Yeah. Okay.
2: You got it. Danny and Rolla, you're up on America at Night.
4: Hey, brother. Your first guest said that it was nonpartisan, but...
2: His organization is nonpartisan.
4: Okay. Everybody in this country that drives a car needs to have ID. If you go to buy cigarettes, you go to buy alcohol, you go to go into a casino, you have to have ID. So the Save America Act requiring ID shouldn't be a big deal. It's got 80% support among all voters. That includes Democrats and Republicans. There was a vote recently in Arizona, and I don't remember the lady's name, but she won by 250 votes. Mikey Sherrill, I think, said that there were 3,000 or 5,000, and of those, 400 of those had voted. Those 400 votes could have swayed that election. And as far as mail-in ballots, that's like saying that dead people don't vote or dead people don't collect benefits. Yeah, they do. It's happened many times. And there was one other thing. Well, first of all, the Cardinals won tonight. Woo!
2: Okay.
4: There was a discussion about somebody, a reporter had asked, do you think that this is widespread? Well, it doesn't matter if it's widespread or not. We're a country of 350 million people. We have about 20,000 murders a year. So murder is not widespread, but it's still wrong. We still don't accept it.
2: Okay, Danny, a lot to unpack here. First, let's start with showing ID. Well, first of all, let me answer the question this way. I don't think there's a system on earth that can guarantee that 1,000% every time for every election. There are nefarious people who are going to try and do terrible things and vote in two different elections or try and, manipulate the process in one way, shape, or form. And it has happened. I don't think anybody has admitted that it's happened. But it happens on a very small scale. Now, you're right. New Jersey got lucky with these 400 votes. Luckily, apparently, what they're saying is that none of these 400 votes tip the election one way or the other. There are some elections that end up with 150 vote wins or whatever, right?
4: How do you know? Because I can tell you this much, and this is federal law. Nobody's vote can be known and cannot be shared. That's like tax information.
2: Okay, all right. Hold on a second.
4: How do you know it didn't slip?
2: Well, one, that's what the New Jersey governor said. So whether or not you believe him or not, but they know because there was no election that won by 200 votes.
4: Okay.
2: So
4: I'll go
2: so
4: with that.
2: Even if all 400 votes voted for Donald Trump, he still wouldn't have won the election. So they got
4: I'll
2: lucky.
4: Go with that.
2: They got lucky. Okay. Secondly, or thirdly, or fifthly, or whatever, you threw a lot at me. The SAVE Act, no one's arguing that you have to show ID. And in many, many states, you have to show a picture ID. Again, it's the law of the land in many, many states. What the SAVE Act apparently does...

0: is you have to show proof of citizenship at the ballot box. And your real ID isn't good enough for that level of security. So you have to show your passport. You have to show your birth certificate. You have to bring other things to the voting place. So the real ID, you have to show your birth certificate and your passport for the real ID. But when you show that to vote, that's not good enough to vote. That's the problem people have. People aren't complaining about showing ID to vote, gas bill or whatever else. The problem is that the real ID that the government issued to me isn't good enough to vote. And if that's not good enough to vote, and I have to bring my birth certificate, what's to say I don't have a fake birth certificate? What's to say I don't, a birth certificate doesn't have my picture on it? I can fake that just as well as I can fake anything else.
1: So, okay, well, let me ask you this.
0: Yeah.
1: There have been several states, well, I can think of two, that have given out commercial driver's license.
0: Yeah. Oh, there's lots of. You mean from with undocumented workers?
1: Yeah. And here's what's weird. When you're talking about a max of 80,000 pounds, it's not hard to kill somebody. So if you're not even supposed to be in this country, how does any state, would you or would you not say it's irresponsible to give somebody a CDL that's almost like handing them a loaded weapon and they're not even supposed to be in the country? What would you say to that?
0: Danny, thanks for the phone call. I never even thought about it. I don't know. I mean, it's interesting. I get the argument. They're in the country. They have a CDL. They have a driver's license. They have a tax ID number. But they shouldn't be in the country anyway. My argument is, just like the Chamber of Commerce's head honcho, we need to change the laws in the country to have a functioning system so that the people we need to work can work and the people who need to be out of the country cannot come into the country. We need a functioning system. And right now we don't have it because our immigration laws were set up for the 1940s and not 2025. Danny, thanks for the phone call. America at Night, back in a moment.
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13: Hey, gang. 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Rick Zangler will be reporting the news then. 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
19: Thank you. The forecast for the Canton Hacker Alliance Massillon area, the blizzard warning continues in effect this afternoon and tonight. Our wind chill factor, minus 60.
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1: All right, let's take some voicemails here. 1-844-2-McGraw, 1-844-262-4729. We've got Roy in Central Oregon. Roy, take it away.
2: Mr. McGraw, you handle everybody really well. One thing I haven't heard so far, and I've been listening to you for a few months, is fire season is getting pretty well underway here. And, you know, from 1950 to 1980, the state of Oregon had one major fire because of all the logging roads and all the access everybody, all the fire departments had to the wilderness. And I hope you bring that up one of these days.
1: You know, actually, that's an interesting topic. I'd love to dive into the logging industry, wildfires being what they are. But the logging industry is always an interesting one. Especially with that back in the news with some of the tariffs. So, Roy, I'll put that on the list and keep an eye out for it. William in Texas, you're on America at Night. Take it away.
3: I've been thinking, I know that's a little bit dangerous for me, but with the Iranian thing and everything that's going on all over the place, I think we're not just watching a series of wars or a series of violence. We're witnessing a global chessboard where the same players keep making the same mistakes over and over. And the cost is always being paid by civilians on every side, no matter

0: You are. If you're in Ukraine, if you're in Russia, if you're in Iran, if you're in the United States, it doesn't matter. We always pay the price for the games they play.
1: William, in Texas, that's an interesting thought. Something to chew on. Let's go back to the phones. Tony in Montreal. Tony, you're on America at Night.
2: Hi, McGraw. You know, I'm watching this Democratic Party disintegrate, as far as I'm concerned, in front of my eyes. 35 members now are in the Mamdami Club from Madame Chevrier and different people. And today I was quite astounded to hear John Fetterman. John Fetterman, to me, is a knowledgeable guy. People on the right attacked him when he was, you know, running. And today he's like the only level-headed Democrat that seems to be speaking in terms of logical positions that the Democratic Party once had. As an example, most of these candidates, the 35 that we're talking about, are anti-Israel. They're pro-Hamas. In fact, it's something that Fetterman has said is enough to cause him to create a division in the party that he's highly uncomfortable with. He's referred to Mamdani as a clown, and people that follow him are out of really anti-Israel and very dangerously anti-Semitic. I don't know where we're going, McGraw. You know,
1: well,
2: like,
1: look. Let me chime in. There is John Fetterman votes with the Democratic Party 90% of the time, and he's criticized by the Democrats and loved by the Republicans. So one of that I don't understand. But this anti-Israel bent in the Democratic Party has always been there. This anti-Israel bent in the Republican Party has always been there. There are factions of both parties that are overly critical of Israel. I don't know what you would call anti-Semitic or not. We could argue about that. But there is certainly a portion of the Democratic Party that is pro-Palestinian, I guess. And there's a faction of the a Republican Party as well. It's a strange phenomenon, but it is what it is. I got 30 seconds. I'll give you the last word.
2: So the thing that I find strange is Mamdani is on a stool or on his little podium saying that he wants to arrest an international leader of Israel as if he has the power to do it, and he's speaking to his base. That I don't hear anywhere in the Republican Party, and neither does anybody of a logical center sort of Democrat ever said anything similar to that. And I think that is
1: Tony,
2: the problem today.
1: Tony, thank you for the phone call. America at Night, back in a moment.
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0: News. I'm Ted Linder. U.S. forces launching a 12th night of strikes against Iranian military targets, according to the Pentagon.
1: We don't need the Hormuz Strait, but we do it because we have to do it, because we cannot let Iran have a nuclear weapon.
0: President Trump speaking at a rally in Georgia Wednesday. This is the Republican-led House adopted a $95 billion budget proposal, would further fund the Iran war and other White House priorities over objections from Democrats. And communities across West Virginia working to recover after severe flash flooding brought on by torrential rains began Tuesday. Governor Patrick Morrissey.
2: We are concerned about loss of life. We're not here to make any specific announcements pertaining to that, but we are concerned about that. And that's why all of our efforts remain focused on examining different street scenarios and situations so we can report things to the public.
0: A state of emergency declared for all 55 counties in the state. 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
4: Here's your AccuWeather forecast. In today's forecast, expect pleasant conditions with abundant sunshine and a high of 75. Tonight will be clear with a low of 54. Tomorrow is shaping up to be nice with a mix of sun and clouds accompanied by a high of 78. Tomorrow night will be mainly clear with a low of 63. Looking ahead to Saturday, anticipate a mix of sun and clouds with a passing shower possible and a high of 82. Saturday night will be partly cloudy with a low of 62. With the AccuWeather forecast, I'm meteorologist Jason Caterina for News Talk 1480 WHBC.
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12: 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And it is picked off by Steve Harmon. The
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16: All right, it's 1034 here, Big 550, KTRS. Three U.S. airports, listen to this, three U.S. airports have become the first to opt out of, or into, rather, a new TSA private screening model, prompting staunch opposition from the union that represents TSA workers. Tampa International, Des Moines International, and Charleston International Airport plan to transition to a new voluntary public-private screening initiative. The agency spokesperson confirmed today. The initiative, called Gold Plus, has been billed by the TSA as an update to the existing program through which 20 U.S. airports, including the San Francisco International, used private security screeners rather than federal workers. The TSA first announced the new program to a mass email in May. Now, look, of all the things you can praise the Trump administration for, I think first and foremost is the fact that we no longer have to take our shoes off, which is the dumbest thing in the world. You can tell me that the magnetometer can't figure out if there's something in my shoe or I have to take my belt off. I don't understand that either. You're telling me that, really, I have to take my belt off because I might be hiding something in my pants that you can't figure it out? Or take your laptop out of your bag. Really? This leather satchel is like lead lined and I have kryptonite in there and you can't see what's in my laptop if it has a leather strap over it? Really? Every time I go through the airport, I always think to myself, I think the terrorists won. I get it. I'm not supposed to say anything. I'm supposed to smile and just let them probe me and get through and get on to my business or trip or vacation or whatever. I get it. They're just doing their job. But I've never seen the benefit of, I'm all for security, but I'm for common sense security. And then the CLEAR. Can we talk about this for a second? The CLEAR or the TSA pre-check? Let me come and check you today and come in and let me interview you. And if you're okay, I'll give you the okay for the TSA pre-check. Okay, well, you know, people get radicalized all sorts of ways, don't they? Right? How many times do you hear, well, 6 months ago he was normal, and then he started hanging out with the wrong crowd, and he went on the internet, and he went down this rabbit hole, and all of a sudden, now you find the guy blowing up some church somewhere. Right? Oh, but he qualified for TSA pre-check 6 months ago. It's no rhyme or reason. I mean, I hope the private screening is faster, easier, more common sense. And I don't blame the TSA agents. I get it. It's their job. They're trying to keep us all safe. I understand that. And I just sit there and shake my head, grin and bear it, put on a smile face. I don't try to make their job any harder. It's like yelling at the person at the convenience store for the price of gas. The person at the convenience store really doesn't have any control over the price of gas. Kind of like the caller last night who was yelling at me because I didn't solve the affirmative action problem. I really don't have that much control over the affirmative action issue when it comes to college campuses and law school admissions. So I don't know what you're yelling at me for. I don't yell at the TSA agents, but I lament the fact that we got to take our shoes off. We got to take our laptop off. I got to take my wallet out of my pants and put it on the conveyor belt because that's going to solve the problem. 1-844-42-McGraw, 1-844-262-4729. Let's go to John Doe number two. John Doe number two, you are on America at Night.
7: Nope. In response to the fraud in Minnesota, et cetera, you are correct. It is out there. The question is, why are we not prosecuting the individuals?
16: I think we are prosecuting the individuals. I think... Merrick Garland had quite a number of prosecutions, and I think they're ongoing. And there was a story a couple weeks ago. We had some reporters on talking about that. And the woman, right, the largest Medicare fraud in the world, or the largest, yeah, she pled guilty. We did, and we continue to do it. I don't think anybody is a fan of Medicare fraud. And when it's found out about, they're prosecuted to the fullest extent of the law in either party. This idea that one party doesn't want to prosecute theft from government funds is, it's kind of a, I get it. People are partisan and, you know, only want to pump up their own team and not look at the sort of facts. But in Minnesota, they are. They have been. So 1-844-2-McGraw, 1-844-262-4729. We got one more here from Northwestern Indiana. John Doe, take it away.
13: I have seen socialism rise and fall in different countries. It's all right while you're taxing the rich, but when they run out of money, who's going to pay the bill? I've been paying into Medicare all my working life, and therefore I think I deserve the Medicare, which I've been using.
16: I don't disagree with that. Medicare is a form of socialism. Social Security is a form of socialism. If your subdivision has, or your town has cut a deal with one garbage collector, that's a form of socialism. You've pooled your resources for the betterment of everybody. That's a form of socialism. The fire department, a form of socialism. We pool our resources together, and collectively, it's better, because if each one of us had to have our own police department, it costs us a fortune. So we pool our resources, and we share the resources, form of socialism, right? Police officers, police departments, kind of a form of socialism. So this whole idea that socialism, well, let's sort of understand what the word is. The texter from last hour who texted in and said, President Trump took a financial stake in the company Intel. That, by definition, is socialism. When President Trump allows NVIDIA to sell their chips to China and takes a percentage of the sales for the federal government, that is, by definition, socialism. When he cuts a deal with U.S. Steel, and U.S. Steel is then the federal government has some stake in U.S. Steel, that is a form of socialism. So all this people throwing around talk of socialism, be careful where you're throwing those bombs of socialism, because there's socialism all over the place. Look, I have been very critical of Zoran Mandami when it comes to price controls for apartments and rent-controlled apartments in New York City. It doesn't work. It just doesn't work. I understand somebody might get a sweetheart deal and have a rent-controlled apartment, but overall, it's a loser. It's a bad idea. That's a form of socialism or price controls, which President Nixon tried in the 70s. It was an utter disaster. When you have price controls, it doesn't work, especially when you're talking about apartments in New York City. Do you know in New York City there are about, I'm going to get this number wrong, I'll check it on the break, 35, maybe even 40,000 apartments in New York City that are vacant? It's some huge number. I got to check it on the break. They call them zombie apartments. And what's a zombie apartment? A zombie apartment is an apartment that the landlord doesn't rent. It's vacant, but the landlord doesn't rent it because it's in a rent-controlled building. They like to fix it up so they could rent it, but to fix it up, it costs too much money, and they can't make it back on the rent, right? I got to put the new plumbing in. I got to put a new shower in. I got to put a new furnace and an air conditioner in. And I got to redo the floors. And I got to fix the windows. Right? That's going to cost me $20,000. Well, if you can only charge $500 a month in rent, why would you spend $20,000 when you're only getting $500 a month and take you forever to, right? I'm just making up those numbers. But the point is, so these apartment complexes just sit. So rent-controlled apartments, it doesn't work. Again, a form of socialism. I get it. There's plenty of criticism to go around when it comes to socialism and disincentivizing the worker or the business to invest and so on and so forth. But there are examples across the political spectrum of socialism taking hold, right? Everyone's against government-run health care. Not Mitch McConnell. Mitch McConnell's pretty happy with his government-run health care, right? This guy, he doesn't want government-run health care, but don't take my Medicare away from me. Well, isn't that sort of government-run health care? So we throw these terms around, and we don't even see the irony or the hypocrisy of the whole thing. It's all over the place. Some make sense. Police, fire, garbage cans, right? Garbage men, garbage services. Some of that makes sense. Some of it doesn't. Like taking a position, the government taking a position in Intel or NVIDIA or rent control departments. Some of it makes no sense. Some of it does make sense. So this whole idea of socialism, everyone's running around like the boogeyman. Oh, socialism. Well, you got to explain yourself a little bit more. But I guess explaining isn't fun when you can just throw bombs and, you know, run around like a giant snowflake, screaming and yelling, ranting and raving. All right, 1-844-2-McGraw, 1-844-262-4729. Sorry, let me get off my high horse here for a second. All right, let me get off my high horse. I'll give the horse some water. We'll be back. America at Night, back in a moment.
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18: While retinitis pigmentosa takes Mark's vision, his family gives him hope, whether at the family business or at home with his wife and sons. He knows he's not fighting alone. For 50 years, the Foundation Fighting Blindness has funded research into treatments and cures for blinding retinal diseases, providing hope to people with vision loss. 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
25: This is Jim Ozzie for the Timken Company. 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Judge William Morris of Canton has issued a restraining order on picketing out tomorrow's Hall of Fame game here in Canton. Leon Hart and his NFL Alumni Association say they will picket the pickets tomorrow.
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16: All right, a couple more minutes left. 1-844-2-McGraw, 1-844-262-4729. We got Dennis in Connecticut. Dennis, welcome to America at Night. Hello.
11: How are you doing, McGraw? I'd like to ask you about the problem with the government here is, they're in the office way too long. They need to be term limits and get rid of some of these old people and get some fresh new ideas up there. The one idea that I heard a couple of months ago was Alaska had vote by phone. And I guess it didn't work out too well. I'm not sure of the reasons why it didn't, but you could vote by phone, I guess, from your house, from your home. Now, if they took their powers, the government's powers away and gave it back to the people where they could vote, when they come up to this, like, Save America Act, and they can't figure it out for some reason, they should let the people vote and let the people decide, because they can't.
16: You know, you're right. The largest city in Alaska is about to have an experiment. Anchorage, the home of about 240,000 registered voters. This was November of 2025, this article I'm just pulling up here. Is starting small. Mail and in-person voting will exist, but voters will also be able to open a link on their phones and cast a ballot in races, municipal races, starting in April. So I don't know how, I'll check to see how that went. That's an interesting, I hadn't heard that story. That's interesting.
11: Just give the people the power. Those people up in government, all those people, they can't figure anything out. It's every year, every election, it's the same exact thing. They can't fix nothing.
16: Well, Dennis, there's a certain amount of truth to that. I believe that term limits will not solve that problem. I think term limits is a terrible idea. I think we already have term limits. Every election, we can throw out the incumbent. But for whatever reason, we keep voting those same people in. How many people don't like Mitch McConnell, except the man will never lose an election in Kentucky? How many people don't like AOC? She'll never lose an election in her district. Every time we go to the polls is a referendum on the people we send to Washington, D.C. I think if you had a term limits, you know who the only people who would be more powerful? The lobbyists, the institutionalists. Right. They're the ones who knows how Washington works. I would never send somebody to Washington who says, I'm going to change Washington. No, you're not going to change Washington. You're a congressman. You're one congressman. You're not going to change Washington. But I want somebody who knows how Washington works and then does the right thing. And there you got to be there 5, 6, 10, 20 years before you truly understand how it works, and then maybe you can get something done. But nobody gets...
11: Don't we go through this stuff over and over again? Don't we do this over and over?
16: Well, that's, you know, that's another issue, right? I mean, how many times do we keep voting on people not to get us into wars, and, you know, people keep getting us into wars? I get it. You know, I don't know what to tell you. That's the.
11: No, I'm just saying they should get the power. They should get the power back to the people. Let us vote on the things that they can't decide. We're fighting over the Save America Act for how long? And I guess most of America wants the Save America Act, but they can't see that. They can't make a decision.
16: Well, I don't know. I think the polling's all over the place on the Save Act. Look, that's not the way it works. You can't manage by just holding up a vote of the fans. You gotta send your representative to Washington and let them do the work. But if they're not doing the work, you throw them out and get somebody else who will. But we don't throw them out. We keep sending them back in. Dennis, I gotta go. Thanks for the phone call. Appreciate it. All right. We got quite a number of text messages tonight. I didn't get to the text messages. Couldn't get to all of the voicemails either. But we are officially out of time. Tomorrow night on the show, Bootsy Collins. Yes. Considered one of the great bassists of all times. Slapping the bass with Bootsy Collins, Rock and Roll Hall of Famer. He's out with a new song, a new album with Buckethead. And he's talking and opening up about his struggles with mental health and about his new album with Buckethead and how the two of them together have teamed up to talk about mental health. So Bootsy Collins on the show tomorrow. Bill Clavin's going to be along as well. And then tomorrow night, Bill Clavin, Bootsy Collins, and then we'll have the latest in the news and all that stuff, plus your phone calls. And everything else. It is America at Night, each and every night. The show gets turned into a podcast. So download the podcast where all podcasts are found. Search America at Night with McGraw Millhaven. We love you when you do that. And then the voicemails, 1-844-262-4729. Thanks for putting up with me. Our executive director is Alex Hinton. Our engineer tonight is Richard Good. I'm McGraw Millhaven. And this is America at Night on Westwood One.
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7: Hey, gang. 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And that nubs us up close to 9 o'clock. Rick Zangler will be reporting the news then. 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
20: More
12: more warnings for Iran. I'm Ted Lindner, Fox News. The U.S. completing its 12th night in a row of attacks on Iran. Fox's Steve Harrigan from Tel Aviv, Israel, explains that President Trump's issuing a warning that the target list could expand its civilian infrastructure.
19: Things like power stations as well as bridges, even in and around Tehran. This if Iran keeps targeting shipping around the Straits of Hormuz. Here's President Trump.
20: They're getting hit so hard, and they want to make a deal. But I say they're not ready to make a deal.
19: Iran's foreign minister issuing a sharp response, saying Iran's policy is crystal clear, an eye for an eye, that Iran will respond to any attacks in kind, attacking not only the United States, but any nation that helps the United States as well.
12: Latest attacks come after Iran struck critical water destination and energy facility in Kuwait earlier in the week and targeted U.S. military assets in Kuwait, Bahrain, and Jordan. The House approving $95 billion in funding for the conflict and has okayed a $1.5 trillion defense bill.
21: The House of Representatives trying to cure the legislative summertime blues. The House approved a stopgap bill to avoid a government shutdown this fall. The House sending the Senate a budget framework to pay for the conflict in Iran, tacking on the Save America Act. But there's GOP skepticism. Senate Majority Leader John Thune may not even tackle the budget blueprint until September.
22: We could pull that budget resolution passed by the House and use it to fund government.
21: That package is immune to filibusters. Republicans could then cut Democrats out of the funding process. Republicans hope the threat compels Democrats to help avoid a full government shutdown. The House also approving a plan barring members from trading stocks.
12: And the Secret Service preparing security measures for the rescheduled White House Correspondents' Dinner following an assassination attempt at the original event in April. The new dinner is set for Friday at the Waldorf Astoria in D.C. 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
23: Here's your AccuWeather forecast. Today will bring pleasant conditions with plenty of sunshine and a high of 75. Tonight will be clear with a low of 54. Tomorrow is expected to be nice with a mix of sunshine and some clouds, reaching a high of 78. Tomorrow night will be mainly clear with a low of 63. Moving on to Saturday, there will be a mix of sun and clouds with a passing shower in some areas and temperatures climbing to a high of 82. Saturday night will be partly cloudy with a low of 62. With the AccuWeather forecast, I'm meteorologist Jason Caterina for News Talk 1480 WHBC.
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5: More complex in the Middle East. Good morning, I'm Gordon Deal, along with Nicole Murray on this Thursday, July 23rd. Glad you could be with us. Here's what we have for you this hour.
6: Houthi terrorists have attacked a pair of Saudi oil tankers in the Red Sea, and the U.S. is reportedly surging troops and weapons.
5: The House has passed a $95 billion budget plan for the war with Iran, help for farmers, and new voting rules.
6: After making landfall in southern Louisiana, Tropical Storm Bertha is now targeting the upper Texas coast.
5: And why many feel $1 million is no longer enough for retirement.
7: One survey put it at retirement goal at 1.46 million for Americans. Another recently put it at a more modest 1.2 million is the savings goal. Now, whether you know that's achievable or not is another story, but that's sort of what folks are aiming for.
5: Elizabeth O'Brien at Barron's on Americans' new retirement savings goal. U.S. Central Command says a 12th straight night of strikes on Iran is now complete. And in a new wrinkle, the Houthi terrorists in Yemen, backed by Iran, say they attacked two oil tankers in the Red Sea, following through on a threat. The Red Sea leads to the Bab al-Mandab Strait, another access point to the Arabian Sea. That strait is on the opposite end of the Arabian Peninsula from the Strait of Hormuz. Meanwhile, President Trump is now threatening to bomb and destroy an Iranian bridge or power plant for every new attack by Iran on a ship in the Strait of Hormuz.
8: In fact, if you combine us and Venezuela, we have about 62% of the world's oil market. So we don't need straits. We don't need anything.
5: He spoke at a rally in Marietta, Georgia yesterday after attending the dignified transfer of four U.S. service members at Dover Air Force Base in Delaware. Separately, the Wall Street Journal is reporting that the U.S. is surging forces and weapons to the Middle East to give Trump more military options with Iran. On Capitol Hill, the House adopted a budget blueprint that would provide up to $95 billion for things like the Iran war, aid to farmers, and parts of the voting regulations bill known as the Save America Act. The vote was 216 to 214, with all Democrats, two Republicans, and one independent voting in opposition. Democrats remain opposed to continuing the war in Iran, as well as strict new voting requirements championed by the president. House Speaker Mike Johnson called it the GOP's best shot to enact as much of the Save America Act into law as possible.
9: And the budget resolution that unlocks our third reconciliation bill, which of course is Republicans' best shot to get as much of the Save America Act into law as possible, in addition to funding our national defense and our farmers.
5: Yesterday's vote is just the first step in the reconciliation process. The Senate also needs to approve of the resolution. Then it will need to clear both chambers. Republicans chose the reconciliation route because it allows them to overcome Democratic resistance in the Senate and approve the funding via a simple majority. Tropical Storm Bertha has been spinning toward Texas early today after making landfall on the outskirts of New Orleans in St. Bernard Parish. It brought heavy rain to much of the northern Gulf Coast and closed beaches from the Florida Panhandle to Mississippi. The National Hurricane Center said Bertha should maintain tropical storm intensity up until It reaches the upper Texas coast later today. The storm is expected to dissipate over Texas by tonight or tomorrow. A tropical storm warning was posted for the Gulf Coast from the Plaquemines-St. Bernard Parish line in Louisiana to Sargent, Texas early today. Louisiana Governor Jeff Landry urged residents not to let their guard down about the potential flooding threat.
10: It doesn't take a major hurricane to do major damage in communities in Louisiana. So today's forecast is encouraging, but it doesn't mean that we should be complacent.
5: Eartha, the second named storm of the Atlantic hurricane season, had maximum sustained winds of 45 miles per hour after a gradual decrease since Tuesday night. If you've missed anything from today's show, be sure to check out a podcast. 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

0: That's another lost ball. 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
11: Thanks for being with us. Welcome into Thursday. President Trump may be posting and talking about the fresh assassination threat he faces from Iran, but in private, he rarely brings it up. It's a story by Shelby Talcott, White House correspondent at Semaphore. Shelby, what are you hearing?
12: I think what's really interesting is we've heard the president talk a lot publicly about the very real assassination threats and at times assassination attempts against him. And it's different in private. You know, several people I talked to, over half a dozen lawmakers and people inside the administration who are with him day in and day out, and he rarely brings it up in private. And when he does, he almost jokes about it in a sense.
11: Is that how he copes with the reality, or that's how he really embraces it?
12: You know, when I talked to people, I asked, you know, is it affecting his decisions? Is this something that's really at the back of his mind all the time? And they said, you know, I think he has just accepted it as part of the reality to being president. You know, one White House official told me, he says privately, nobody told me how dangerous it is to be president. And if they had told me, I probably wouldn't have run. After the White House Correspondents' Dinner gunman assassination attempt, he made a comment similarly in the briefing room when he was talking to reporters. And so this is sort of how he views things. I think he has just accepted that people want to harm him and people want to harm people around him.
11: Is his approach now, Shelby, different in the wake of the actual attempt on his life in Butler, Pennsylvania, two summers ago?
12: Yeah, so that's a really interesting aspect of this, because I talked to people who spoke to him immediately at

0: after Butler, people who were with him at Butler, because remember, he was on the campaign trail, and a lot of the administration officials were also working with him on the campaign. And I think in the aftermath, he was obviously very genuinely shaken up, but at the same time, he had this real kind of resilience to him. And I think what Butler did was solidify the dangers of being president for him in a way that I think he couldn't really comprehend before. But it also just sort of solidified the feeling of he has always been sort of a fatalist. That's how he has described himself over the years. And I think it deepened that belief, which is sort of, well, whatever is going to happen is going to happen. I don't have control over it.
1: We're speaking with Shelby Talcott, White House correspondent at Semaphore. They have an exclusive story called How Trump Sees Threats to His Life. Talk more broadly about the ever-present personal perils that you reference in your piece.
0: Yeah, so we had, obviously Butler on the campaign trail. A few weeks after that, there was a gunman who was posted up at his Florida golf course. You've had threats from Iran that are very real since 2020, since his first administration. You had the gunman at the White House Correspondents' Dinner after the UFC fight on the South Lawn. A number of people were indicted for a terrorism plot. And so there's been several high profile, pretty real threats just this term alone. And, you know, while I note that the president has sort of accepted that this is the reality that he is living in as president, at the same time, it does really frustrate him at times, right? Because there have been moments when he's had to make changes or when Secret Service wants him to do something. And he doesn't like being managed like that.
1: Yeah, I could see that. How does that the new Air Force One from Qatar factor into this conversation in terms of how he sees things?
0: That's a prime example, right? He flew this new Air Force One to Turkey for the NATO summit, and then Secret Service on the way back told him that he should switch planes to the old version because of security concerns. That really frustrated him. He doesn't like to do things like that.
1: Shelby Talcott, White House correspondent at Semaphore. 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Here's Nicole Murray.
2: 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Number one.
3: Central Command says the U.S. military has carried out its 12th consecutive night of strikes on Iran. Yemen's Houthi group also attacked two oil tankers in the Red Sea. Separately, President Trump discussing slain service member, First Lieutenant Tyler Feehan.
4: Great people, and I got to know him a little bit on the plane. And standing there watching this sight, which is, it's very, very tough to, watch, to be honest with you. Very tough. I think it's the toughest thing I do of anything I do. I do all this stuff, but I think it's the toughest thing I do.
3: Trump attended a dignified service transfer yesterday at Dover Air Force Base in Delaware.
2: Number two.
3: The House has adopted a $95 billion budget proposal that would provide funding for the Iran war, aid to farmers, and parts of the Save America Act. House Speaker Mike Johnson.
5: Despite nearly every Democrat voting against everything I just read you, House Republicans delivered.
3: The House adopted the budget resolution in a 216 to 214 vote.
2: Number three.
3: A Madison, Wisconsin police officer has shot and killed a man who had injured him with a knife while resisting arrest, prompting swift protests as crowds demand accountability. Police Chief John Patterson.
6: The officer who was injured by the knife is the same officer who fired his weapon at this man.
3: Patterson added that the man killed was in his 30s, but did not release his name. Weather officials have confirmed that at least four tornadoes hit Kentucky during Tuesday's round of severe storms. Sharon Palmer was making dinner with her husband when one of the tornadoes hit.
7: And we just kept saying, hang on, hang on, and don't let me go, don't let me go. And we're just glad to be alive.
3: Officials say at least 14 buildings were damaged. As the ongoing cyclosporiasis outbreak impacts its foot traffic, Taco Bell is offering a $1 lettuce-free menu item. Taco Bell has announced the $1 Enchirito, a flour tortilla filled with ground beef, beans, diced onions, cheddar cheese, and a red sauce. The New York Post reports that Generation Z is going broke. Why? Because they are too afraid to ask their friends to pay them back.
1: Come on.
3: No
1: first, of all, what kind of friends are you going out with?
3: Yeah, right? No.
1: Second of all, do some adulting here and ask for your money.
3: I mean, it can be, money's a touchy subject. I can get the anxiety associated with it, but that doesn't mean I'm not asking for my money back.
1: If you ain't got no money, it shouldn't be hard to ask for it back.
3: Exactly.
1: Your friends, so-called friends. 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
1: Thanks for joining us. A recent survey found Americans would like to have $1.2 million for retirement, but there's no magic number that fits everybody. How do you know what works for you? Here's Elizabeth O'Brien, senior personal finance reporter at Barron's. Elizabeth, what did you look at?
8: Yeah, well, it ain't what it used to be, that's for sure. You know, I'm old enough to remember when $1 million was sort of this aspirational target for retirement savings. And alas, it is no more. That has crept up over the years.
1: Okay, and where is it today, roughly?
8: Well, you know, it varies. One survey put it at the retirement goal at 1.46 million for Americans. Another recently put it at a more modest 1.2 million is the savings goal. Now, whether, you know, that's achievable or not is another story, but that's sort of what folks are aiming for.
1: It's intimidating, though, when you start getting up into those types of figures.
8: Oh, it is, for sure. And, you know, realistically, that's going to be out of reach for most folks. But, you know, something saved is better than nothing saved. So when I worry that people use these huge sort of targets as thinking, okay, you know what, I'm not going to get anywhere close to that, so I'm not even going to bother trying. Well, it's good to have something. Good to have something set aside.
1: Is that the case? Do people really just sort of throw their hands up and say, well, I'm not getting there, so why bother?
8: You know, yeah, sometimes when I tell people what I do for a living, I say, oh, I write about retirement, and people will chuckle and say, oh, I'll never retire. And they'll say, oh, it's too late for me. And I say, you know, it's never too late to start saving a little bit, you know, so it's definitely not too late.
1: All right. So if you are late to the scene, say, and as you say, something always helps, I mean, what do you do?
8: Well, you know, start small, even, you know, $25 a month if you can set aside $50 a month. If you don't have a 401k through your job, you can open up an IRA, an individual retirement account, through brokerage firms, and a lot of them don't have big minimums these days. So you can, you know, set an auto deduction from your checking account to your IRA for a small amount of money, and then you'll invest that money. Don't just leave it in cash. Put it in, you know, a broad stock index fund like an S&P 500 fund, and then you'll see it grow.
1: We're speaking with Elizabeth O'Brien, senior personal finance reporter at Barron's. The story is called $1 Million for Retirement. That's so 1990s. If you're trying to calculate how much you'll need, you reference the 4% rule here in reverse. Explain that.
8: Yeah, there's a fun little some math you can do. If you want to say, okay, if I really want to cover all my expenses in retirement, how much do I need? What's my magic number? What you can do is take, first of all, calculate how much you might need to live on. What are my expenses after Social Security? So see, okay, I might be getting $25,000 a year from Social Security. Maybe I'll need another, you know, $75,000 after that to meet my living expenses. So what you'll do is you take the amount you need to your annual living expenses after accounting for Social Security, and you're going to divide by the percentage of your portfolio that you're going to withdraw each year. That could be 4%. Recently, they've said, actually, you can afford to, the creator of that 4% rule of retirement withdrawal says, actually, you know what? You can withdraw 4.7%.
1: Thanks, Elizabeth. Elizabeth O'Brien, senior personal finance reporter at Barron's. 30 minutes now after the hour on This Morning, America's First News.

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0: This is Canton's Morning News with Dan Cook. Jim Michaels with news. Canton's severe weather station. 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
1: This is WHBC News here at 5:30 this Thursday morning. Drive time traffic looks good in our area. We're in pretty good shape here. Freeways moving along well. Still a lot of closed roads southeast Ohio from flooding, and that's anywhere south of the Cambridge area if you do have to travel down there. AccuWeather's Jason Katarina says sunshine and a few clouds today. Warmer, the high 75. 70 was yesterday's airport high. Tonight, clear skies and cool, low 54. Tomorrow, sun and clouds, high 78. Another sun-cloud mix Saturday, a passing shower, and 82. And it's currently 53 this morning at your severe weather station. Good morning, Jim Michaels with WHBC News. Rehabilitation of a bridge in southeast Canton is underway. That bridge has been closed for over a year. The contractor prepping underneath the 4th Street Southeast Bridge over Nimishillen Creek adjacent to Lee Park, preparing to remove and replace the bridge deck, which was found to have holes in it.
2: Some cribbing under the bridge, just as they tear the deck off to prevent anything from falling into the creek.
1: Canton traffic engineer Nick Lucas with where the process is right now. The $1.7 million project could be done as soon as October, other than East Tusk. And 4th Street Bridge, the only one over the creek in that neighborhood. As the year's halfway point is past June 30th, building construction in Stark County doing well. At that point, plans for $196 million in work had been submitted, $10 million higher than the same time a year ago. Stark County Administrator Brant Luther says the building department has increased its efficiency with plans generally reviewed in a week and inspections scheduled in a day or two. Fundraisers for some recent murder victims in Canton. The sister of 20-year-old Ryan Stanford of Canton, Kesiek Richardson, has set up a GoFundMe page for her brother. He was shot dead at a house on Garfield Avenue Southwest last Saturday. 28-year-old Amando Cole jailed in that shooting death. And there's an account set up for a 19-year-old Jordan Horton of Canton found shot to death in a parking lot. 16-year-old Savion Monroe arraigned on a juvenile murder charge on Tuesday. He remains at the multi-county juvenile attention center. As the war continues, allies of Iran claim to have attacked Saudi oil tankers. Here is Fox News Radio's Jonathan Savage at the foreign desk this morning.
3: Houthi rebels in Yemen are trying to stop Saudi Arabian ships from using the Red Sea. The Iran-backed group says it struck two Saudi oil tankers yesterday. The near closure of the Strait of Hormuz by Iran has meant the Yemeni side of the Arabian Peninsula has become ever more important. Meanwhile, the U.S. completed a 12th successive night of strikes on Iran.
1: Following a dignified transfer ceremony in Delaware yesterday, President Trump honored the four Americans recently killed while fighting the Iran war. He did so at a campaign-style event.
4: We cannot let Iran have a nuclear weapon.
5: President Trump speaking at a rally in Georgia Wednesday. This is the Republican-led House adopted a $95 billion budget proposal. It would further fund the Iran war and other White House priorities over objections from Democrats.
1: Fox News Radio's Ted Lindner. AccuWeather says mainly sunny skies and 75. It is 53 degrees. The second tornado of the month in Mahoning County Tuesday evening was a weaker EF0 twister, though it was on the ground for 6 miles in part of Youngstown and three surrounding townships. Damage mainly to trees. Four other twisters occurred in the Zanesville area, suburban Cincinnati, and also in the Marietta area. Actually, a total now of 8 confirmed tornadoes in the state Tuesday night. Next time thunderstorms are in the forecast and you're on the road, of course, check with AccuWeather on 1480 WHBC to see what the main hazards of the storm are. And if flooding downpours are one of those hazards, AAA Ohio's Morgan Dean says you want to follow the familiar advice when encountering water covering the road.
6: Never drive through that. The big saying, turn around, don't drown. As little as 12 inches of water can float a vehicle and carry it off downstream. And you never want to be in that situation because that can be deadly.
1: Also, during that downpour, slow down and don't use the cruise control. You may even want to pull over to a safe spot and use the hazard lights when hitting that heavy rain. A one-size-fits-all data center general permit is out the window. After receiving a lot of input from the public, the Ohio EPA announced earlier this week that permits for centers will continue to be issued one at a time. The agency had hoped to produce guidelines addressing the use of the state's streams, rivers, and lakes for wastewater from the facilities, but that will be done individually. And there is a free lunch and breakfast. The Canton Local School District, along with districts across the country, deciding to offer all students breakfast and lunch at no charge this coming school year. It's part of the community eligibility provision of the National School Lunch and School Breakfast Programs. The move eliminates the need in Canton Local for parents to fill out paperwork, and all students are automatically eligible. WHBC News Time 5:36, 53 degrees in downtown Canton.
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7: Here's your AccuWeather forecast. In today's forecast, expect pleasant conditions with abundant sunshine and a high of 75. Tonight will be clear with a low of 54. Tomorrow is shaping up to be nice with a mix of sun and clouds accompanied by a high of 78. Tomorrow night will be mainly clear with a low of 63. Looking ahead to Saturday, anticipate a mix of sun and clouds with a passing shower possible and a high of 82. Saturday night will be partly cloudy with a low of 62. With the AccuWeather forecast, I'm meteorologist Jason Caterina for News Talk 1480 WHBC.
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1: The contractors begun work on replacing the 4th Street Southeast Bridge over Nimishillen Creek near Lee Park in Canton. The bridge was closed last June when the deck was observed with holes in it. The $1.7 million project should be done this construction season. Your next news at 6, and when it breaks, Jim Michaels on Canton's Morning News with Pam Cook.
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12: Get the parkas out. Find your gloves. Oh my gosh, it's 53 degrees outside. Good Thursday morning, everyone, on this 23rd day of July. It is 53, and there is a definite chill in the air, but it's okay. You kind of get that little feeling of like, oh, when you go outside. And it's going to warm up over the next several days, but wasn't yesterday very fall-like? You looked up at the clouds, they were dark, and it was just weird. It felt like, you know, well, it felt like football season, which I can never put a thumbs down on football season, but... we should have much better weather. We'll get to it. We'll talk about that. We have so many things to discuss this morning. Coming up at 7:20, Bill Smith, Starr County Commissioner, is going to join us. And he's also, of course, the general chairman of the Pro Football Hall of Fame Enshrinement Festival this year. So he will be filling us in on the events and talk about ballooning, because he is also a balloonmeister. So we have a lot to chat with him about. Also coming up at 7:45, speaking of the balloons, our friends with the festival will be in studio with us and talk about the new drone show, what you can expect, and some other things there as well. We also have Bobby DiBiasio from your Cleveland Guardians, and that'll be at 8:20. And then, of course, it's Let's Grow Together with Roar's Nursery and Garden Center. That'll be at 9 o'clock. So, like I said, we're jam-packed. We've got a lot of things to do, so let us get moving right now. Kenny Rota's got a look at sports. Kenny?
13: Good Thursday morning, everybody. This sports report is brought to you by Ortho United. The Guardians, a 10-6 loser last night at home to the Twins. Slade Ciccone started. He takes the loss. With that loss, Cleveland sees its record fall to 54-49 on the year. These same two teams will wrap up this four-game series later this afternoon at Progressive Field. First pitch comes your way right here on WHBC at 1:10 p.m. Now, some good news despite the loss for the Guards, as Jose Ramirez returned to the lineup after missing about 5 weeks of action due to hand surgery. Ramirez went 2-for-5 in the game with two RBIs. And another day has passed without LeBron James picking the next team he's going to play for. The NBA free agent, who will be entering his 24th season, reportedly will pick from a list that includes the Cavs, Warriors, 76ers, and Heat. For News Talk 1480 WHBC Sports and Canton's Morning News, I'm Kenny Rota.
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12: All right, things are looking pretty good out there. Like I said, not seeing too much going on. So hopefully, if you are heading out, you should be in pretty good shape. And we will keep an eye on it for you. We'll let you know if there are any changes out there. Give us a call on the traffic tip line, 330-450-1480.
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12: And according to AccuWeather, we'll have to check and see what we're going to have some chillier conditions today. Although I will say we're going to have a lot of sunshine and a high of 75 today. Clear skies tonight, low 54. Tomorrow, some sun and clouds mixed, 78 for the high. And then tomorrow night, the overnight low will be 63. As we head into Saturday, should be beautiful, a high of 82. Right now, 53 degrees on your severe weather station, 1480 WHBC.
14: 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I'm Ty Higgins. Allison Kenny has the story of the new home of the butter cow at the Ohio State Fair.
15: Long considered one of the fair's most popular attractions, the dairy building serves Ohio dairy favorites, including hand-dip ice cream, milkshakes, and Swiss cheese sandwiches, while also housing the nationally recognized butter cow and calf display. Recent renovations were designed to enhance the visitor experience, while also preserving the building's historic character. Updates include the addition of air conditioning, new windows and flooring, expanded guest amenities, and the new butter cow cooler, relocated to improve visibility and visitor flow. For the Ohio AgNet, I'm Allison Kinney reporting.
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14: Welcome back to the Ohio AgNet. I'm Ty Higgins. Let's get a rundown of overnight market numbers with corn for September up ahead. 0.5 cent at 462.5. December, 485.75, up a cent. And corn for March of next, up a half at $5.75 of a penny. Soybeans for August, 1237.5, up by 4.5 cents. September, up 4.25 at 1230.25. New crop November beans, 1243.25, up by 4.25. September wheat, 707.5. That's 1.75 better. December wheat also up 1.75 at 724.5. After yesterday's close, live cattle for August, 223.20, down 3.47. October down 4.02 at 219.20. Feeder cattle for September, giving up 877, closing at 336.20. Lean hogs for August, down 5 cents at 101.45. October, 88.35 and 22 cents to the plus side. For the Ohio AgNet, I'm Ty Higgins. We'll see you down the road. Your land is your legacy.
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12: All right, it is looking pretty good out there on the highways and byways, as we say. Not really seeing anything to slow you down, but obviously that's just as we get started at this early hour on your Thursday morning, but you should be in pretty good shape. 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
12: And according to AccuWeather, we will have pleasant conditions today with lots of sunshine and a high of 75. Clear skies tonight, low 54. And then tomorrow, very nice with some sun and clouds and a high of 78. And then tomorrow night, clear skies with a low around 63. Right now, 53 degrees on your Severe Weather Station, 1480 WHBC. All right, we are 10 minutes now away from 6 o'clock. Of course, Jim Michaels will have the latest in news for you. A couple of stories that we need to keep an eye on, we'll continue to update you on, is the whole story with Nolan Wells, the young man whose body was found in the water, the Mississippi teenager. This story is just, you wonder what in the world happened and what his friends know or don't know. An independent autopsy has preliminarily found that the cause and manner of death for Nolan Wells is undetermined, pending investigation. His parents, Christine and Elmore Wansley, say they are desperate for answers. They sent his body to Washington, D.C. for a separate examination, and the official autopsy from the state medical examiner's office in Mississippi is still pending and will be turned over to local officials once it's done as part of the whole investigation. Now, if you remember, he went missing on the 4th of July. He took a short boat trip with friends to an area called Horn Island. And his friends have said that he decided to stay on the island with a girl he met. And they got back on the boat and went. Also, the question was, where was his cell phone? They eventually turned over his cell phone because it was on the boat. And one of the friends said, you know, they all put their cell phones, you know, in an area of the boat because they didn't want to take it onto the island, which, you know, everybody thought was kind of crazy, because why would you not want to take pictures and things of celebrating 4th of July, et cetera? But they also said when they went and investigated more that there were items that had been deleted from the phone. So they're, you know, investigating that heavily and trying to figure out. The friends, like I said, claim that he stayed on the island and they don't know anything else. But the parents believe that they do. The parents believe that they do. But the sheriff there says, you know, there's no initial indication of any kind of crime. He may have just drowned, you know, been with maybe this person, this girl, and something happened and he drowned. But, and, you know, I don't know. But investigators say they stress the fact that they are working diligently to determine exactly what happened. So that's such a sad story for that family. And I hope that they can get some closure and kind of figure things out there. Also, in West Virginia, not that far away, folks, torrential rain triggered flash flooding, and it swamped homes and businesses. It washed out bridges. It forced more than 100 water rescues. They say 500 National Guard members were in the northern counties of West Virginia, because that's the hardest hit area, and they declared a state of emergency for all 55 counties. 19 helicopters were on rescue missions, and they say that three shelters housed more than 100 residents. Now, how did it all happen? 7 inches of rain fell. Some places got 4.5 to 5 inches of rain in just 37 minutes. And they say, you know, there's no place for the water to go. The floodwaters closed parts of I-79 and also swallowed a vehicle in a sinkhole. So here they are, West Virginia. West Virginia is certainly dealing with a lot of stuff there. 55 counties being declared a disaster area. So again, that's, we're seeing this weather. The weather has been just ups and downs. You heard Jim Michaels mentioning about the tornadoes up near Youngstown on Tuesday. He'll tell you more about that coming up in the news. And don't forget, we've got a lot of folks to chat with today, which we will do for sure, of course. And first up, it's going to be Stark County Commissioner Bill Smith, and that'll be at 7:20 this morning. We'll talk to him about the upcoming festival, the Hall of Fame Enshrinement Festival, the balloon launches this weekend, how that's all going to work. And we got another Hall of Fame update from our folks with the festival. They'll be in studio with us at 7:45. So a lot to get to and a lot to talk about. It is a beautiful day out there. It's starting out kind of chilly, though. Just prepare yourself. 53 degrees in downtown Canton.
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3: A choppy trading session on Wednesday with the major averages ending lower as investors get in gear for the first major big tech earnings. After the bell, Google parent Alphabet reported blowout earnings results while Tesla delivered a big earnings miss, and IBM posted disappointing second quarter results after warning last week that its revenue and earnings would fall short of estimates. Adam Johnson of the Bullseye American Ingenuity Fund says he's approaching earnings by looking at how companies are holding up long term.
4: If you're focused on companies that are generating profits, not just in one given quarter, but consistently over time, expanding their margins, running their businesses responsibly with a long-term view, what you see is that these companies go up, and when they go down, they get bought.
3: The Dow down 6 points, the Nasdaq lower by 146, S&P 500 down 10. That's your Fox Business Report. I'm Hillary Barsky, invested in you.
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15: This is WHBC News at 6 o'clock drive time traffic for you this morning. We're in pretty good shape this morning. There is a disabled vehicle on the Akron Freeway system. This is westbound 7677, the main line freeway, the ramp to Main Street. Disabled in the way, but this early hour not really causing much of a problem. AccuWeather and Jason Caterina with sunshine and a few clouds today. Warmer, the high 75. Tonight, clear skies and cool, low 54. Tomorrow, sun and clouds, high 78. Another sun-cloud mix Saturday, a passing shower and 82. Nearest rain is down in Nashville, North Carolina.

0: perhaps some heavy flooding rain down there, though, this morning. And we're currently dry and 51 at the airport, a few clouds and 52. Rather cool this morning, degrees at your severe weather station. Good morning, Jim Michaels with WHBC News. News service of Crown Heating and Cooling, family owned and operated, serving your residential and commercial heating and cooling needs since 1960. Well, it certainly has been a stormy July, though rainfall still is below normal. It's been coming down in buckets. That has AAA Ohio passing along driving advice during heavy rain.
1: Slow down, increase your following distance between you and the vehicle in front of you in case something does happen up ahead on the roadway. Never use cruise control in those rainy conditions as the car can get confused if the tires do start to spin.
0: AAA Ohio Public Affairs Manager Morgan Dean says if the rain gets to be too much, find a safe place to pull over and use your hazard lights. And remember that flooding causes more deaths than any storm-related event. Still dozens of roads closed in southeast Ohio because of flooding. It's even worse for one of our neighbors.
2: Communities across West Virginia working to recover after severe flash flooding brought on by torrential rains began Tuesday. Governor Patrick Morrissey.
3: We are concerned about loss of life. We're not here to make any specific announcements pertaining to that, but we are concerned about that, and that's why all of our efforts remain focused on examining different streets and areas and situations so we can report things to the public.
0: A report from Fox News Radio's Ted Linder, that flooding in north-central West Virginia impacting especially Buchanan and Weston. Busier day for tornadoes Tuesday. Eight of them confirmed in Ohio. Tuesday evening, an EF0 twister with maximum winds of 85 miles an hour did mainly tree damage on the east side of Youngstown and a couple of nearby townships. From there, that tornado moved into Pennsylvania. Three tornadoes confirmed in the Cincinnati area, two near Marietta, and two others. There are GoFundMe accounts set up for a couple of recent homicide victims in Canton. Kezia Richardson of Canton has an account set up for her brother, 20-year-old Ryan Stanford, gunned down last Saturday. 28-year-old Amando Cole charged with murder there. There's also a fundraiser for 19-year-old Jordan Horton of Canton, found dead in the parking lot of the Skyline Terrace Apartments last Tuesday. 16-year-old Savion Monroe charged with murder. 25-year-old Jason Singletary with complicity. Cleveland police detectives investigating the fatal shooting of a man yesterday in the parking lot of the PD's 5th District headquarters. Shooting happened during a custody exchange, an exchange of gunfire between the parties that left the child's father, 29-year-old Marcus Driggins Jr., dead. Police say Driggins had rammed the vehicle of the mother and another woman on a nearby street before shots were fired. And the war goes on.
4: Another night of U.S. military strikes against Iranian military targets. Speaking in Georgia, President Trump claimed the U.S. does not need the Strait of Hormuz.
5: If you combine us and Venezuela, we have about 62% of the world's oil market. So we don't need straits. We don't need anything. We don't need the Hormuz Strait, but we do it because we have to do it, because we cannot let Iran have a nuclear weapon.
0: That report from Fox News Radio's Sue Guzman. AccuWeather says plenty of sunshine and 75 today. It's 52 degrees. A city of Canton Bridge closed for more than a year in the STEAM Academy of Hartford neighborhood should be open by the holidays. When holes were found in the deck of the 4th Street Southeast Bridge over Nimishillen Creek near Warner Road last June, the bridge was closed.
6: Once we discovered the issues with the deck, we were able to fast-track that, work with ODOT to move some funding up to be able to get that done this year.
0: Canton traffic engineer Nick Lucas, it's a $1.7 million rehab job there, and preliminary work is underway. Lucas says it could even reopen in October. A Virginia-based company plans to build a newly designed hybrid electric aircraft at a plant near Springfield, Ohio. The Electra EL-9 airplane's blown lift technology enables it to take off and land in just 150 feet, enabling takeoffs and landings in fields, parking lots, and other locations.
7: You think about close to 2,000 new jobs, good-paying jobs coming to Clark County, coming to Springfield. It's a big, big deal.
0: Governor Mike DeWine says companies investing $850 million in that plant. The Ohio Builds Building Demolition and Site Revitalization Program doling out $11.9 million to 73 counties and Stark counties taking advantage. With each county receiving $230,000, the blighted properties being taken down or an old bowling alley on South Mahoning Avenue north of Route 62 in Alliance, a former four-story apartment building on 6th Street Northwest near High Avenue, and two houses on North Main Street in North Canton. As part of a promotional campaign with the Cleveland Browns, there's an American Red Cross blood drive Saturday from 10 to 3 at the Center for Performance at the Hall of Fame Village in Canton. A number of appointments still open at last check. The drive also includes one at Huntington Bank Field in Cleveland. WHBC News Time at 6:07, 52 degrees in downtown Canton.
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9: Here's your AccuWeather forecast. In today's forecast, expect pleasant conditions with abundant sunshine and a high of 75. Tonight will be clear with a low of 54. Tomorrow is shaping up to be nice with a mix of sun and clouds accompanied by a high of 78. Tomorrow night will be mainly clear with a low of 63. Looking ahead to Saturday, anticipate a mix of sun and clouds with a passing shower possible and a high of 82. Saturday night will be partly cloudy with a low of 62. With the AccuWeather forecast, I'm meteorologist Jason Caterina for News Talk 1480 WHBC.
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0: Now, given the severe weather this month, AAA out with advice for driving during these storm hazards, like with heavy rain and flooding. But obviously, you want to slow down in a downpour. Then they say it's best to shut off your cruise control, too, especially when water is ponding on the roadway. Your next news at 6:30, and when it breaks, Jim Michaels on Canton's Morning News with Pam Cook.
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0: That's another lost ball. 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
2: 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So if you want to check that out, do it. And you can get all the information. You can even order food online to pick up in their drive-thru. So we'll tell you more about that as well. All right. Right now, we need to tell you all about what happened in sports. Here's Kenny Rota.

0: Good Thursday morning, everybody. This sports report is brought to you by Ortho United. The Guardians, a 10-6 loser last night at home to the Twins. Slade Ciccone started. He takes the loss. With that loss, Cleveland sees its record fall to 54-49 on the year. These same two teams will wrap up this four-game series later this afternoon at Progressive Field. First pitch comes your way right here on WHBC at 1:10 p.m. Now, some good news despite the loss for the Guards, as Jose Ramirez returned to the lineup after missing about 5 weeks of action due to hand surgery. Ramirez went 2-for-5 in the game with two RBIs. And another day has passed without LeBron James picking the next team he's going to play for. The NBA free agent, who will be entering his 24th season, reportedly will pick from a list that includes the Cavs, Warriors, 76ers, and Heat. For News Talk 1480 WHBC Sports and Canton's Morning News, I'm Kenny Rhoda.
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2: All right, things are looking great out there. We're not seeing any delays. 77, 62, 30, 21, it's all moving along just fine. And you let us know if you see any problems out there. Sure would appreciate that. 330-450-1480.
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2: Pleasant with lots of sunshine today and a high of 75. Clear skies tonight, low 54. Tomorrow, sunny and a high of 78. And then on Saturday, a mixture of sun and clouds and a high of 82. Right now, 52 degrees on your severe weather station, 1480 WHBC.
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0: Well, we always like to keep a watch on what's happening throughout the area for you. So if you're traveling on this beautiful Thursday morning, you'll need to know that things look good right now. I mean, honestly, as I check our live I-77 webcams through Canton and on even north into the Summit County area, not seeing any delays or problems there. So that's good news. 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We'll share with you any issues that we see throughout the morning. And please do the same with us, 330-450-1480.
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0: Well, we'll have lots of sunshine today and a high around 75. Clear skies tonight with a low of 54. Tomorrow, really nice with some sun and clouds mixed and a high of 78. And then for tomorrow night, mainly clear, low 63. As we hit Saturday, a mixture of sun and clouds, high 82. Sunday, humid with some sunshine, but an afternoon thunderstorm is possible and a high of 81. Right now, 52 degrees on your severe weather station, 1480 WHBC. All right, 20 minutes after 6, here we are on this Thursday morning, and we've been talking so much about the weather, and it is the top news story in many areas across the country. Now, the Carolinas and Mid-Atlantic are under a multi-day flash flood threat. If you're getting a vacation in to the Carolinas, you might want to kind of keep an eye on the location where you're headed. Meteorologists say that a stalled cold front is drawing moisture from the Gulf, and that could be getting fuel from Tropical Storm Bertha. System is expected to hang over the region and bring some really concerning rain totals to that area. So flood watches right now are in effect for 6 states, including Maryland, Virginia, North Carolina, Tennessee, Georgia, and Alabama. And it's all because of heavy rain and flash flooding that are expected over the next couple of days. Eastern North Carolina is expected to see the highest rain totals right now. So again, if that's if you're planning to travel, you know someone who is, keep an eye on what's happening with these rain situations and Bertha, because it could cause some problems for a lot of folks. I was so excited to see this morning that Willy Wonka and the Chocolate Factory, they're going to bring it back to the theater. You know, yesterday we talked about all the Harry Potter movies coming to the theater starting next Friday, July 31st. There's a whole generation of, you know, young people who have not seen Harry Potter on the big screen. So it's interesting that they're doing that for that anniversary. But it's also what they're doing for Willy Wonka and the Chocolate Factory. They're bringing it back to celebrate the anniversary. And again, a whole group of young people who have never seen that movie on the big screen. And it's really so fun. I will tell you, that happened with me with Dirty Dancing. Because when Dirty Dancing came out, I believe I was pregnant with Jordan. And so I watched it, you know, on TV or however I watched it, but HBO, something like that, you know, and I never got to see it at the movies until the anniversary showing, which was a couple of years back. And I took my mom and we saw it. And I was just, it was so great to see it on the big screen. So again, make plans. If you love that movie, Willy Wonka and the Chocolate Factory, go and share it with your kids or any of the Harry Potter movies too. That's going to be a lot of fun as well. Plus, how about this? Disney Plus is producing a documentary about Julie Andrews. It's going to offer a real in-depth look at her extraordinary career, which, oh my gosh, from the early days in British vaudeville to her meteoric rise as a global superstar. You know, the documentary about the Mary Poppins star will include rare, never-before-seen archival footage and candid news interviews. She's on board with the documentary. She says, have at it. It's great. The official title and the 2027 release date will be announced at a later time. But that should be a lot of fun to watch, especially the part about the Sound of Music, you know, because, you know, that Sound of Music and Dirty Dancing equal in my book, my two favorite movies of all time. So I think this will be a great documentary. And she is such a wonderful actress and human, too. So that's pretty cool. All right, we have a busy morning, as we said. About an hour from now, we'll welcome in Stark County Commissioner Bill Smith. He'll chat with us a little bit about what's going on in the county, but also, for the most part, we'll talk about the Hall of Fame Festival coming up. He's the general chair, and also the balloon launch and what we can expect out of that this weekend. And then at 7:45, Darla Brown from the Canton Chamber of Commerce and the two guys who are in charge of the drone show at the Balloon Classic, they'll be in studio with me, and we'll talk more about that. Right now, we have 25 minutes after 6. It's 52 degrees in downtown Canton.
4: 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I'm Stuart Varney, and this is the Fox Business Report.
5: This morning, we'll find out how many people filed for unemployment benefits for the first time last week. Economists are not expecting much change. Lee Munson, Chief Investment Officer at Portfolio Wealth Advisors, says if crude oil prices remain elevated, it will eventually impact earnings.
6: So far, you know, all year, everybody on Wall Street, we've all been saying oil isn't affecting earnings. But with this type of resurgence, if we see this persistent 90, 95, maybe 100 a barrel going through, you know, the summer months, you're going to start seeing industrials. 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
5: 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After the Wall Street close, Intel reports earnings. That's your Fox Business Report. I'm Jenny Cosolda. 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
4: 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Jim Heigels with news. 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
13: 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Drive time traffic for you this morning. Got rid of that problem on Mainline 7677 in Akron, but now there's a slowdown in the construction area on 77, starting at Gent Road, northbound on 77, and don't know why. We don't have a reason yet for that. A lot of closed roads, southeast Ohio, south of Cambridge. Get off of 77, and the road you're looking for could be closed down there. AccuWeather's Jason Katarina says sunshine, a few clouds today, warmer, high 75. 70, yesterday's airport high. Tonight, clear skies and cool, low 54. Tomorrow, sun and clouds, high 78. Another sun-cloud mix Saturday, a passing shower, and 82. It's currently 53 degrees at your severe weather station. Good morning. Jim Michaels with WHBC News. News service of Hartville Marketplace. Rehabilitation of a bridge in southeast Canton's underway. That bridge has been closed for over a year. The contractor prepping underneath the 4th Street Southeast Bridge over Nimishillen Creek, adjacent to Lee Park. Preparing to remove and replace the bridge deck, which was found to have holes in it.
14: Some cribbing under the bridge, just as they tear the deck off to prevent anything from falling into the creek.
13: Captain Traffic Engineer Nick Lucas with the work that's underway there at the bridge now. The $1.7 million project could be done as soon as October. other than East Tusk. It's the only bridge over the creek in that neighborhood. At the year's halfway point on June 30th, building construction in Stark County was doing well as well. At that point, plans for the $196 million in work had been submitted, $196 million, to $10 million higher from the same time a year ago. Stark County Administrator Brent Luther says the building department's increased its efficiency, with plans generally reviewed in a week and inspections scheduled in a day or two. Fundraisers for some recent murder victims in Canton. The sister of 20-year-old Ryan Stanford of Canton, Kezia Richardson, set up a GoFundMe page for her brother, who was shot dead at a house on Garfield Avenue Southwest last Saturday. 28-year-old Amando Cole jailed in that shooting death. And there's an account set up for 19-year-old Jordan Horton of Canton, found shot to death in a parking lot. 16-year-old Savion Monroe arraigned on a juvenile murder charge Tuesday. He remains at the multi-county juvenile attention center. As the war continues, allies of Iran claim to have attacked Saudi oil tankers. Here's Fox News Radio's Jonathan Savage at the foreign desk.
15: Houthi rebels in Yemen are trying to stop Saudi Arabian ships from using the Red Sea. The Iran-backed group says it struck two Saudi oil tankers yesterday. The near closure of the Strait of Hormuz by Iran has meant the Yemeni side of the Arabian Peninsula has become ever more important. Meanwhile, the U.S. completed a 12th successive night of strikes on Iran.
13: Following a dignified transfer ceremony in Delaware yesterday, President Trump honored the four Americans recently killed while fighting the Iran war, doing so at a campaign-style event.
16: We cannot let Iran have a nuclear weapon.
17: President Trump speaking at a rally in Georgia Wednesday. This is the Republican-led House adopted a $95 billion budget proposal, would further fund the Iran war and other White House priorities over objections from Democrats.
13: Fox News Radio's Ted Lindner. Backy Brother says mainly sunny skies and 75, got 53 currently. The second tornado this month in Mahoney County Tuesday evening ended up being a weaker EF0 twister, though it was on the ground for 6 miles in a part of Youngstown and three surrounding townships. Damage mainly to trees was one of 8 confirmed tornadoes in Ohio. Other twisters in the Zanesville, Cincinnati, and Marietta areas on Tuesday. Next time thunderstorms are in the forecast, you're on the road. Of course, check the AccuWeather forecast here on 1480 WHBC. Often they'll identify what the primary hazards are if flooding downpours are one of them. AAA Ohio's Morgan Dean says you want to follow the familiar advice when encountering water covering the road.
18: Never drive through that. The big saying, turn around, don't drown. As little as 12 inches of water can float a vehicle and carry it off downstream. And you never want to be in that situation, because that can be deadly.
13: Also, during that downpour, slow down and don't use the cruise control. You may even want to pull over to a safe spot and use the hazard lights when hitting that heavy rain. A one-size-fits-all data center general permit is out the window after receiving a lot of input from the public. The Ohio EPA announcing earlier this week that permits for centers will continue to be issued one at a time. The agency had hoped to produce guidelines addressing the use of the state's streams, rivers, and lakes for wastewater from the facilities, but they will be done individually. And there is a free lunch and breakfast. The Canton Local School District, along with numerous districts across the country, deciding to offer all students breakfast and lunch at no charge this coming school year as part of the community eligibility provision of the National School Lunch and School Breakfast Programs. The move eliminates the need for parents to fill out paperwork, and all students are automatically eligible at Canton Local. WHBC News Time at 6:36, 53 degrees in downtown Canton.
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8: Here's your AccuWeather forecast. In today's forecast, expect pleasant conditions with abundant sunshine and a high of 75. Tonight will be clear with a low of 54. Tomorrow is shaping up to be nice with a mix of sun and clouds accompanied by a high of 78. Tomorrow night will be mainly clear with a low of 63. Looking ahead to Saturday, anticipate a mix of sun and clouds with a passing shower possible and a high of 82. Saturday night will be partly cloudy with a low of 62. With the AccuWeather forecast, I'm meteorologist Jason Katarina for News Talk 1480 WHBC.
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19: Contractors begun work on replacing the 4th Street Southeast Bridge over Nimishill and Creek near Lee Park in Canton. Bridge closed last June when the deck was observed with holes in it. $1.7 million project should be done during this construction season. Your next news at 7, and when it breaks, Jim Michaels on Canton's Morning News with Pam Cook.
0: Honey, where are you?
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0: All right, 6:40 on a Thursday. Here we are. 53 degrees. Just a little chilly out there. Was joking earlier. Get out your parkas, people. It's July 23rd, but we should make it through. It's going to warm up. It'll be a beautiful weekend. Lots of activities out there. We've got the Pro Football Hall of Fame and Shryman Festival Balloon Classic getting started tomorrow. We've got the wonderful Grecian Festival at Holy Trinity Greek Orthodox Church. It started yesterday. Kenny and JT will broadcast live today. Right after the ball game, they'll be on the air, and I know having a blast. If you get a chance to go out there and see Kenny and JT, do it, because you'll definitely have a lot of fun. Should be very exciting. All right, speaking of Kenny Rota, let us get to sports this morning. Kenny?
25: Good Thursday morning, everybody. This sports report is brought to you by Ortho United.
1: The Guardians, a 10-6 loser last night at home to the Twins. Slade Ciccone started. He takes the loss. With that loss, Cleveland sees its record fall to 54-49 on the year. These same two teams will wrap up this four-game series later this afternoon at Progressive Field. First pitch comes your way right here on WHBC at 1:10 p.m. Now, some good news despite the loss for the Guards, as Jose Ramirez returned to the lineup after missing about 5 weeks of action due to hand surgery. Ramirez went 2-for-5 in the game with two RBIs. And another day has passed without LeBron James picking the next team he's going to play for. The NBA free agent, who will be entering his 24th season, reportedly will pick from a list that includes the Cavs, Warriors, 76ers, and Heat. For News Talk 1480 WHBC Sports and Canton's Morning News, I'm Kenny Rhoda.
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0: All right, right now it looks great out there. Honestly, I'm checking our live I-77 webcams. Always like to see what the view is from the roadway. And right now it looks pretty typical for a time at this hour at this morning. And no problems on 77. Looking at 30 and 62 as well. So we should be in pretty good shape. Just let us know if you see any trouble spots out there. 330-450-1480.
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0: Well, according to AccuWeather, we should have a beautiful day ahead with some sunshine and 75 for our high. The overnight low tonight is 54 with clear skies. And then tomorrow, lots of sunshine and a high of 78. Right now, 53 degrees on your severe weather station, 1480 WHBC.
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3: All right, looking good right now. 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It's quiet, and you should get to where you need to be on time. No issues right now, but we are just getting started. So hopefully it'll continue this way throughout the morning hours. 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
3: And according to AccuWeather, we'll have some really nice weather today with lots of sunshine and a high around 75. Clear skies tonight, low 54. Sun and clouds mix tomorrow with a high of 78. And then on Saturday, a sun-cloud mix with a passing shower and a high around 82. Right now, 53 degrees on your severe weather station, 1480 WHBC. And honestly, it looks like we're going to move back into maybe some stormy weather on Monday. I was just kind of looking to see severe storms possible on Monday. So enjoy this weather that we're going to have. I'm excited for the Balloon Classic and all the things that are going to be happening there, and that the weather is going to hold up. We'll talk to Bill Smith, Stark County Commissioner Bill Smith, here in about a half an hour. And we're going to talk to him. He's the general chairman of the Enshrinement Festival this year. So we're going to talk to him about that. But also, he's a balloon guy. You know, he's a balloon meister, as they call them. And he'll tell us all about the weather. I want everybody to, you know, we have these beautiful skies and it looks great. And then they say they can't go up because it's too windy up above. So we'll see. We'll see what has happened and will happen in the future and what he's looking at as far as a forecast goes, because it right now looks like it should be pretty great. And we'll talk drone show coming up at 7:45. As you may or may not know, the festival Balloon Classic is having a drone show, and that'll be on Friday night, tomorrow night. Boy, Friday's here already. Tomorrow night, and you get to see it. It's just 600 drones. Like, this just isn't like, you know, your small potatoes here. This is a massive undertaking that should be so awesome. So awesome to see. I'm excited about it. And hopefully you'll have a chance to get up there and see it at the Kent State Stark campus over the weekend. Or, you know how it is. Like on Saturday morning when the balloon launch goes off, you know, we're going to be sitting on your porch and you'll have some coffee and, you know, or your tea or whatever it might be. Or maybe you're going out for your early morning walk. You might see balloons in the sky. It's one of my favorite things about the Balloon Classic is just that quietness. And you get to see all those beautiful balloons in the sky. So, again, we'll talk more about that here coming up in the next hour. We've got a lot to get to as well. In the 8 o'clock hour, Bobby DiBiasio is going to join us from the Guardians. He's probably so excited. Jose Ramirez is back, and as every Guardians fan is, that's for sure. So, again, we'll chat with him coming up in the 8 o'clock hour. Now, I've been telling you about going to 330 Deals, right? Because there's all kinds of, you know, fun activities. You can get $50 gift certificates for just $25. A lot of great summer activities there. There's also ice cream and donuts, and there's great Italian restaurants and just breakfast restaurants. So many deals. I think crumble cookies, I think there's like 6 left. So if you are interested in getting that $50 gift certificate for just $25, you better get there. Get there because that's close to being sold out. But again, we'll talk more about that. But if you're looking for ways to, you know, have some budget-friendly summer fun, I love it that there are people out there

0: putting out some ideas for you. Because sometimes you just sit there and rack your brain and you're like, I don't know. I don't know what it could be. But, you know, every day doesn't have to be an event, right? You just need to have some fun activities. And most of the things that they have listed here, you know, don't cost you any money. They wake up extra early and go to a farmer's market, wherever you might be able to find one, and get some really good stuff at a good price. And it's fun to walk around. Picking your own berries. And, you know, we have a lot of places in Ohio where you can do that. And in light of what's going on in our situation with the intestinal parasite, maybe you do want to go pick your own berries. Also, embrace seasonal cooking. And what they mean by that is, you know, get those hot dogs and hamburgers or, you know, the chicken breasts or whatever it might be and get out there and cook it on the grill, make some s'mores, have some fun with the kids and make it a whole outdoor activity. You can also, you know, play classic lawn games. That's all we did on the 4th of July. We hadn't done that in so long. And I made all of my kids and other family members bring like their favorite lawn game. And it was a blast. It was so fun to be out there and just doing that. And that's like you could have a like a little potluck picnic and have friends and family do that. Bring their favorite lawn game. They also talk about, you know, spending some time like making fresh fruit popsicles or going into the kitchen and, you know, making just some summer treats for everybody. Also, I like the idea where they were talking about summer in July and you get white balloons and you can make water balloons look like snowballs so you can have a snowball fight. That would be a fun thing to do, too. Also, they're talking about using watercolors to just have some fun in painting. If you, you know, get some paints and things like that, and you sit outside with the kids and, you know, have them maybe paint what's in the scenery or, you know, a family portrait or all those kinds of fun things. It's always great to get them out there in their own creative way. And so I think that's something definitely that could be a lot of fun. Like I said, there's a lot of things to do. And there are places to be this weekend. We talked about the Grecian Festival. We talked about, which is happening right today. It started yesterday. It goes through Saturday, the festival. And Kenny and JT will be there today. But, you know, if you just kind of look around, you'll see some really fun activities. We have great parks in this area. I know I saw $4 a gallon at the gas station on my way in today. And I thought to myself, boy, here we go again. If you're trying to get in a few, you know, maybe some things to do with the kids before school starts, it's coming closer. You know, these are the things you have to kind of consider. You want to stay closer to home. You don't want to spend all the gas money traveling far. So, but think about that. Just think about the simplest things, and that can be the best and the best time spent with family for sure. We have 5 minutes now before 7. Jim Michaels has all the news for you coming up at the top of the hour. And then, of course, as I said, 7:20, it is Stark County Commissioner Bill Smith. 7:45, Darla Brown from the Canton Chamber of Commerce. And the folks who are heading up the drone show will be joining us in studio, and we'll talk more about that as well. All right, it is chilly out there. You might even need a little sweater this morning. 53 degrees in downtown Canton.
1: 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I'm Stuart Varney, and this is the Fox Business Report.
2: This morning, we'll find out how many people filed for unemployment benefits for the first time last week. Economists are not expecting much change. Lee Munson, Chief Investment Officer at Portfolio Wealth Advisors, says if crude oil prices remain elevated, it will eventually impact earnings.
3: So far, you know, all year, everybody on Wall Street, we've all been saying oil isn't affecting earnings. But with this type of resurgence, if we see this persistent 90, 95, maybe 100 a barrel going through the summer months, you're going to start seeing industrials. You're going to start seeing it in other places.
2: Earnings come out today from supermarket giant Albertsons, American Airlines, Lockheed Martin, Comcast, T-Mobile, and others. After the Wall Street close, Intel reports earnings. That's your Fox Business Report. I'm Jenny Cosola. Invested in you.
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12: This is WHBC News at 7 o'clock. Drive time traffic this morning. Doing a good job of getting accidents and disabled vehicles out of the way. Had an accident. 77 North was right around Bath Road in the construction area there north of Akron. But looks like it's out of the way. Still a little bit of a slowdown at after Route 18. But by the time you get up there, hopefully it's all cleared out for you. AccuWeather's Jason Caterina says sunshine, a few clouds today. Warmer, the high 75. Tonight, clear skies and cool, low 54. Tomorrow, sun and clouds, high 78. Another sun cloud mix Saturday, a passing shower, and 82. The airport has 53 degrees with mostly cloudy skies. Nearest rain, and some of it heavy in Tennessee and North Carolina this morning. It is 53 in downtown Canton at your severe weather station. Good morning. Jim Michaels with WHBC News. 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Relationships you can bank on. Well, it's been a stormy July, though rainfall is below normal at the airport for the month, though it's been coming down in buckets.
13: Heavy rain can reduce visibility. It also increases crash risks and increases stopping distances as well.
12: And that has AAA Ohio passing along driving advice during heavy rain, like slowing down, increasing your following distance, and of course remember to never use cruise control during heavy rain. AAA Ohio's Morgan Dean says if the rain gets

0: happens to be too much, find a safe place to pull over and use your hazard lights. Still dozens of roads closed in southeast Ohio because of flooding. It's even worse for one of our neighbors.
1: Communities across West Virginia inundated with floodwaters after torrential rains. Governor Patrick Morrisey declaring a state of emergency in dozens of counties.
2: Right now we're in the phase of search and rescue. We remain in a position where we're looking to identify any individual who we might be able to save.
1: Hundreds of National Guard members have been deployed to the hardest hit areas.
0: Fox News Radio's Sue Guzman. That flooding in north central West Virginia around I-79 impacting especially Buckhannon and Weston in those areas. Busier day for tornadoes Tuesday for sure. 8 of them confirmed in Ohio Tuesday evening. An EF0 twister with maximum winds of 85 miles an hour did mainly tree damage on the east side of Youngstown and in a couple of nearby townships. From there, the tornado moved into Pennsylvania. 3 tornadoes confirmed in the Cincinnati area, 2 near Marietta, 2 others as well. There are GoFundMe accounts set up for a couple of recent homicide victims in Canton. Kezia Richardson of Canton has an account now for her brother, 20-year-old Ryan Stanford, gunned down last Saturday. 28-year-old Amando Cole charged with murder there. It's also a fundraiser for 19-year-old Jordan Horton of Canton, found dead in the parking lot of the Skyline Terrace Apartments last Tuesday. 16-year-old Savion Monroe charged with murder. 25-year-old Jason Singletary with complicity. Cleveland police detectives investigating the fatal shooting of a man yesterday in the parking lot of the PD's 5th District headquarters. Shooting happened during a custody exchange and then exchange of gunfire between the parties that left the child's father, 29-year-old Marcus Driggins Jr., dead. Police say Driggins rammed the vehicle of the mother and another woman on a nearby street before those shots were fired. U.S. has completed its 12th night in a row of attacks on Iran. Fox's Steve Harrigan says President Trump is issuing a warning that the target list could expand to civilian infrastructure.
3: Things like power stations as well as bridges, even in and around Tehran. This if Iran keeps targeting shipping around the Straits of Hormuz. Here's President Trump.
4: They're getting hit so hard and they want to make a deal. But I say they're not ready to make a deal.
3: Iran's foreign minister issuing a sharp response, saying Iran's policy is crystal clear, an eye for an eye, that Iran will respond to any attacks in kind, attacking not only the United States, but any nation that helps the United States as well.
0: President there at a campaign-style rally in Georgia. Another twist in the war this morning. Houthi rebels supporting Iran have attacked 2 Saudi Arabian ships in the Red Sea. AccuWeather says plenty of sunshine and 75. It is 53 degrees. The city of Canton Bridge closed for more than a year, and the STEAM Academy at Hartford neighborhood should be open by the holidays. When holes were found in the deck of the 4th Street Southeast Bridge over Nimishillen Creek near Warner Road last June, the bridge had to be closed.
5: Once we discovered the issues with the deck, we were able to fast-track that. Worked with ODOT to move some funding up. To be able to get that done this year.
0: Canton traffic engineer Nick Lucas, it's a $1.7 million rehab job. Preliminary work underway. Lucas says it could even reopen in October. A Virginia-based company plans to build a newly designed hybrid electric aircraft in a plant near Springfield, Ohio. The electric EL-9 airplane's blown lift technology enables it to take off and land in just 150 feet. That means takeoffs and landings in fields, parking lots, and other locations.
6: You think about close to 2,000 new jobs, good-paying jobs coming to Clark County, coming to Springfield. It's a big, big deal.
0: Governor Mike DeWine says the company's investing $850 million in the new plant. The Ohio Builds Building Demolition and Site Revitalization Program doling out $11.9 million to 73 counties, Stark County taking advantage. With each county receiving $230,000, the blighted properties being taken down are an old bowling alley on South Mahoning Avenue, north of Route 62 in Alliance. Also a former Canton four-story apartment building on 6th Street Northwest near High Avenue, and 2 houses on North Main Street in North Canton coming down. As part of a promotional campaign with the Cleveland Browns, is an American Red Cross blood drive Saturday from 10 to 3 at the Center for Performance at the Hall of Fame Village in Canton. There are a number of appointments still open at last check. There's also a blood drive at Huntington Bank Field in Cleveland that same day. More at WHBC.com. 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
8: Here's your AccuWeather forecast. In today's forecast, expect pleasant conditions with abundant sunshine and a high of 75. Tonight will be clear with a low of 54. Tomorrow shaping up to be nice with a mix of sun and clouds accompanied by a high of 78. Tomorrow night will be mainly clear with a low of 63. Looking ahead to Saturday, anticipate a mix of sun and clouds with a passing shower possible and a high of 82. Saturday night will be partly cloudy with a low of 62. With the AccuWeather forecast, I'm meteorologist Jason Caterina for News Talk 1480 WHBC.
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0: Now, given all the severe weather so far this month, AAA out with advice for driving during various storm hazards, like with heavy rain and flooding. Obviously, you want to slow down in a downpour, and they say it's best to shut your cruise control off, too, especially when water is ponding on the roadway. 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
16: Well, happy Thursday to everyone at 53 degrees. It is really a chilly start to the day, but beautiful out there. And I'm so excited that we'll be able to have a nice weekend. It'll be fun, sunshiny. All of those things. Lots of things going on. I just saw a story that kind of made me nauseous. So I'm going to share it with you. Anyway, in South Korea, apparently, restaurants are allowed to serve insects, except there are certain rules. And I don't know exactly what the rules are, but one restaurant violated the rules by, I guess, not telling the customers that they sprinkled ants on their sherbet as a dessert. Real crunchy, man. Real crunchy. Isn't that disgusting? Ew. Oh, Mr. Chompers, you don't even want to eat that. I thought, ugh, I would be, well, of course, you're in South Korea, so you have to expect some different things. But, yeah, that's what they're dealing with. And now, I guess this, like, they're going to put the restaurant owner in jail for this. It's rough. It's rough stuff, man. Keep the ants off the sherbet, whatever you do. All right, 12 minutes after 7, and right now, let us find out what's happening in sports. Here's Kenny Rota.
17: Good Thursday morning, everybody. This sports report is brought to you by Ortho United. The Guardians, a 10-6 loser last night at home to the Twins. Slade Ciccone started. He takes the loss. With that loss, Cleveland sees its record fall to 54-49 on the year.

0: 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Why do I even play?
1: I'm Scott Life with First Tee Canton, and honestly, you're perfect for our summer golfathon.
0: Perfect? I'm terrible.
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2: Looks like 77 through Stark County is moving smoothly, but I will tell you the right shoulder is blocked on 77 North right at Route 8 because of a crash. So if you are headed in that direction, may want to take an alternate route or give yourself extra time because you're going to need it. We'll keep you up to date on what that looks like here over the next hour or so. 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
3: 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Now, the 1480 WHBC AccuWeather forecast.
2: And according to AccuWeather, we will have some sunshine today and a high of 75. Clear skies tonight. Low 54 tomorrow, nice with some sun and clouds mixed and a high of 78. Then on Saturday, sun and clouds mixed and a high of 82. Right now, 53 degrees on your severe weather station, 1480 WHBC.
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2: 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Right now, things are looking pretty decent on the roadways. For the most part, we're not seeing any delays. I did just mention, though, a little issue on 77 northbound, right at Route 8. The right shoulder is blocked because of a crash, so be careful in that area. Give us a call on the traffic tip line, 330-450. 1480.
1: 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Stick with us. Now, the 1480 WHBC AccuWeather forecast.
2: And according to AccuWeather, we've got some very sunny skies planned for today and a high of 75. Clear skies tonight, low 54. Sun and clouds mixed tomorrow, 78 for the high, and clear skies tomorrow night with a low of 63. Right now, 53 degrees on your severe weather station, 1480 WHBC. At 20 minutes now after 7 on your Thursday, and certainly we're going to check in right now with Stark County Commissioner Bill Smith because, well, Bill, it's your season ahead.
3: It absolutely is. Good morning, everyone, and just going to be, this is exciting. I mean, to see the sun up this morning, a little cool, but we can fly.
2: Yeah, see there?
3: You know, and it's balloons this weekend, and that's what we're hoping to accomplish this year.
2: All right, so I want to start off with the obligatory weather report or explanation for balloons because, you know, there have been times where we're sitting there thinking, oh, it's a beautiful day or evening, and they don't go. So explain to people how that works.
3: Well, you know, the ballooning industry, the sport, is very close window. You can't have too much wind. You can't have no wind. You know, you have to be able to be moved. And you know, once you get off the ground, you steer that balloon by Mother Nature, what Mother Nature gives you. And so it's a little left or a little right, or the speed. And, of course, the direction. We are in a very highly congested area. Okay.
2: Yeah.
3: A lot of power lines, a lot of homes, a lot of allotments downtown. We landed there one year. Wasn't fun, but it got real calm so they could do it. And so it's not like you're out in Arizona, out in Phoenix, where when I was out there, we watched the balloons fly every night and they were, the only thing they could hit was a cactus. And I wouldn't feel good, but hey, you know, it wasn't a building or a barn or something. So yeah, it's a very close window. And not only do you need a little bit of wind on the ground, the other night I looked, we only had a couple knots on the ground, which is fantastic to just set the balloon up and for the night glow and everything. But I looked up at 3,000, 6,000, and 9,000 feet, and that's where they mark the wind. And we had 6, 8, and 9 knots. Perfect. Okay, we can do that. Now, it says 3,000 feet. It doesn't mean it's at 3,000. That's where they mark the balloon or the weather balloon at that point for the speed. It could be right above, and I found it many times. It was right above the treetops. So you didn't see the tree moving, but all of a sudden you get up there about 150 feet and wham, you got that little bit of a breeze. So, and we'll be marking that. We have a thing called the theodolite. Maury Sullivan has that and has loaned it to us. And every 100 feet, and we'll go up to about 3,500 feet until you really can't see it anymore, a helium balloon, and we mark that with wind direction and speed every 100 feet. So we'll know, you know, right away what is safe and everything. And so, again, in a highly congested area, that's some of the things that we have to deal with. And, of course, you know, this looks like we're going to be under a high-pressure system, which is good, except sometimes the winds seem to get real low. So, okay. You know, and at the field, I'll explain all that as we go along in the evening or in the morning, and so people can know what to expect. But I can tell you what, if we can find, now this morning, for example, we had 53 degrees.

0: personally, myself, I would probably top the propane off with a little nitrogen, which would keep that propane pressurized a little better. Okay?
1: Okay.
0: It gets too cool, it doesn't have near the pressure. And so some people have heating blankets, but they got to plug those in, and they will warm the propane. That'll also keep it under pressure. So you need...
1: It's a science. It is.
0: Yeah. It really is.
1: Yeah.
0: And it's... I guess we're a little quirky because I says the other night, I says, you know, if I'd have picked fixed wing, I could have flown in a lot of this stuff.
1: Explain too. Because you said about it being a sport. Explain that part of it too. I mean, these guys are coming for competition, some of them.
0: Oh, yeah, absolutely. Yeah. In fact, we have Chase Donner and we have Joey Stutz that they will be competing with Team USA in Poland at the end of September this year for the World Championships. So not only did they do well in the national that they got on the team, they're all also going to Poland and they will be in the World Championships for the World Crown. So it is a sport. There, you know, when we see a task or we see a race, it's not a race like NASCAR. It's a race it's just called a race, but we call it a task most times. And that's where you'll see the beanbag drop. So you'll see some balloons flying out this weekend, but you're also going to see the competitors flying in.
1: Yeah.
0: And that's where they're hitting the target. And there's a pole this year. They got a ring, not instead of a ribbon, they got to throw a ring and toss it over the pole for $1,000 prize.
1: Oh, wow.
0: So that'll be a little exciting,
1: yeah,
0: too. And we did have that one here a few years ago, and they pulled the ribbon. Then they go on downwind, and there are several targets, maybe at a school ball field or, you know, open field, open yards, and everything else. So it's, it's a sport. It's a sport.
1: It is.
0: So.
1: And you are not only a balloonist, but you are also the general chairman of the festival this year. So, I mean, let's talk about what's ahead here.
0: Well, we got a lot of things ahead and so many that it's hard to take.
1: Yeah, I know.
0: And name them all. So I suggest everyone get onto the website to the Chamber or the Hall of Fame and you'll see the whole schedule and that'll help. But, we start off this weekend with the balloons and we're going to do a pre-dawn. Now, pre-dawn is we've gotten, the FAA, the airport. I mean, we are going to go up before sunrise. We cannot fly before sunrise, and we must be down before sunset. And a lot of that simply is you can't see the power lines.
1: Yeah.
0: And with this smoke that came out of Canada, we were grounded because you couldn't. When you get off the ground, it amplifies that, and it's gray. Everything's gray, and you wouldn't see the power lines. So that was one of the biggest things. But we're doing a pre-dawn. We've got all the clearances for a couple balloons tomorrow morning at about 5:30. They're going to take off, and there'll be like big light bulbs up in the sky when they burn. It'll really be cool, and they've got special lighting on there. And then we have flights tomorrow evening at 6:30. We have skydivers tomorrow. We have balloon glow at 9:00. We have the drone show at 10. And then Saturday we repeat that in the morning, 6:30. Then they have the 5K run. We'll have evening 6 and 8. We'll have skydivers. We'll have the balloons at 6:30 and drones at 10. So, and then Sunday morning we finish off with about a 6:30 flight. So they're just so much, you know, packed into a weekend, you know, and everything. And it's just, you know, of course, vendors. We've got 30 food trucks and music and all kinds of stuff going on in between time. So as normal, it's going to be a fun time. And it's looking to be like we're going to be under high pressure the whole time. And that we will, and that's good because the winds and the weather is more stable under high pressure than it is low pressure for our flying. So it's backing up, but I'm not in charge of weather this year, so it'll probably be good. I didn't do a real good job last year, I guess.
1: Well, you know what, Bill? I always love to say winds aloft because that was always what you guys were concerned about, the winds aloft.
0: Yes, absolutely. And, you know, the one thing is if you are above 19 knots at 3,000 feet, we don't go. It gets too, because all of a sudden you could have wind shears up there that could help collapse a balloon and that sort of thing. So You know, again, the window is short, and that's why I think when we flew, it just was so exhilarating because, you know, it isn't just something you're going to say, well, let's go here in the next hour. And you got to do it in right after sunset or right before sunset because your winds are usually the calmest in the morning, and then they start coming up as the morning goes. And in the evening, they start going down generally.
2: Mm-hmm.
0: And so that's where your window is. That's why you don't see balloons during the day. I have seen them. I went to an Ohio State game one time at noon, and there's balloons over the air. Well, you know, they wanted the crowd to see them, but that's taking chances that, you know,
2: yeah.
0: I wouldn't take and don't take and haven't, and my son doesn't either. So, but he'll be flying this year. And what's really neat is I'm seeing the sons of pilots that I flew with that are flying and have taken up the sport. And, it's really neat to see. Yeah.
1: All right, sir. Well, I will see you around, I'm sure. And enjoy the weekend. I hope Mother Nature's kind to us and it all works out.
0: Well, I hope everybody does too. And this is just the beginning of long couple weeks of a lot of fun.
1: All right. Sounds good. Thanks, Bill.
0: Have a good time, everybody. Thanks.
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11: 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Jim Michaels with news. 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
12: This is WHBC News at 7:30 drive time traffic. Had some incidents this morning, but they're quickly being moved out of the way. 77 North, right at the central interchange with Route 8 there. There was an accident that was off to the side. I'm not seeing it right now, and it's not really causing any kind of a slowdown. Then further up, they're just disabled on Route 8. That is also off to the side, not causing too much of a problem. Southern Ohio, again, south of Cambridge, if you have to do business off the interstate, there are closed roads galore down there. AccuWeather's Jason Katerina says sunshine and a few clouds today. Warmer, the high 75, 70 yesterday's high. Tonight, clear skies and cool, low 54. Tomorrow, sun and clouds, high 78. Another sun cloud mix Saturday, a passing shower and 82. And right now, it's kind of a chilly 53 here at your severe weather station. Good morning. Jim Michaels with WHBC News. Rehabilitation of a bridge in southeast Canton is underway. That bridge has been closed for over a year. The contractor prepping underneath the 4th Street Southeast Bridge over Nimishillen Creek, adjacent to Lee Park, preparing to remove and replace the bridge deck, which was found to have holes in it.
13: It is officially underway. We're looking at, a mid-October completion for that, if everything goes okay.
12: Traffic engineer Nick Lucas with the city. It's a $1.7 million project. Other than East Tusk, it's the only bridge over the creek in that neighborhood. At the year's halfway point on June 30th, building construction in Stark County was doing well. At that point, plans for $196 million in work

0: had been submitted, $10 million higher than the same time a year ago. Starr County Administrator Brant Luther says the building department's increased its efficiency with plans generally reviewed in a week and inspections scheduled in a day or two. Fundraisers for some recent murder victims in Canton. The sister of 20-year-old Ryan Stanford of Canton, Kezia Richardson, set up a GoFundMe page for her brother. He was shot dead at a house on Garfield Avenue Southwest last Saturday. 28-year-old Armando Cole jailed in that shooting death. And there's an account as well for 19-year-old Jordan Horton of Canton, found shot to death in a parking lot. 16-year-old Savion Monroe arraigned on a juvenile murder charge Tuesday. He remains at the multi-county juvenile attention facility. Now, the 12 days of bombing Iran, Fox's Trey Yingst is observing from Tel Aviv.
1: CENTCOM says these strikes were once again focused on degrading Iran's ability to threaten vessels in the Strait of Hormuz. No vessels were attacked in the Strait overnight. A Saudi-owned oil tanker was targeted in the Red Sea by Houthi forces in Yemen.
0: President threatens to blow up bridges and power plants for each ship attacked. Destroying civilian bridges and power plants is a war crime under the Geneva Conventions. President Trump with a campaign-style rally that also paid respects to those lost in the war. Here's Fox News Radio's Dave Anthony.
2: The president went to Marietta, Georgia, after attending the dignified transfer ceremony honoring four American troops killed last week in the Iran conflict as they returned in flag-draped caskets. The family of one of them, First Lieutenant Tyler Feehan, flew with the president to the rally.
3: To Sherry and Stephen and David, we will carry Tyler's memory in our hearts forever, and I just want to thank you. It's an honor to have you here today. Please.
2: The president also met with the other families of those killed.
0: AccuWeather says mainly sunny skies and 75. It is 53 degrees. Second tornado this month in Mahoney County. Tuesday evening, a weaker EF0 twister, though, was on the ground for 6 miles and part of the city of Youngstown and three surrounding townships. Damage, though, mainly to trees. It was one of 8 confirmed tornadoes in Ohio Tuesday. Other twisters in the Zanesville, Cincinnati, and Marietta areas. Next time thunderstorms are in the forecast and you're on the road, want to check with AccuWeather here on 1480 WHBC, see what the primary hazards are. And if flooding downpours aren't one of them, AAA Ohio's Morgan Dean says you want to follow the familiar advice while encountering water covering the road.
4: Never drive through that. The big saying, turn around, don't drown. As little as 12 inches of water can float a vehicle and carry it off downstream. And you never want to be in that situation because that can be deadly.
0: Also, during that downpour, slow down and don't use the cruise control. You may even want to pull over to a safe spot and use the hazard lights when hitting heavy rain. A one-size-fits-all data center general permit is out the window after receiving a lot of input from the public. The Ohio EPA announcing earlier this week that permits for centers will continue to be distributed one at a time. The agency had hoped to produce guidelines addressing the use of the state's streams, rivers, and lakes for wastewater from the facilities, but they will now be done separately. And there is a free lunch and breakfast. The Canton Local School District, along with districts across the country, deciding to offer all students breakfast and lunch at no charge this coming school year as part of the community eligibility provision of the National School Lunch and School Breakfast Programs. The move eliminates the need for parents to fill out paperwork, and all students in Canton Local there are automatically eligible. WHBC News Time 736, 53 degrees in downtown Canton.
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6: Here's your AccuWeather forecast. In today's forecast, expect pleasant conditions with abundant sunshine and a high of 75. Tonight will be clear with a low of 54. Tomorrow is shaping up to be nice with a mix of sun and clouds accompanied by a high of 78. Tomorrow night will be mainly clear with a low of 63. Looking ahead to Saturday, anticipate a mix of sun and clouds with a passing shower possible and a high of 82. Saturday night will be partly cloudy with a low of 62. With the AccuWeather forecast, I'm meteorologist Jason Caterina for News Talk 1480 WHBC.
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7: Contractors begun the work on replacing the 4th Street Southeast Bridge over Nimishillen Creek near Lee Park in Canton. Bridge closed last June when the deck was observed with holes in it. The $1.7 million project should be done this construction season. Your next news at 8, and when it breaks, Jim Michaels on Canton's Morning News with Pam Cook.
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31: Producer Nick money to play this song. Oh, they can't hear it, can they? Turn the mic off for 1 second so they can hear it.
32: Would you like to ride my beautiful
31: balloon? He's like, I don't know what that song is. I don't know that song. I'm like, oh, just put it on. And here we are, up, up, and away. And that's setting the tone for our big, exciting weekend. It is the annual Pro Football Hall of Fame Enshrinement Festival Balloon Classic, one of my favorite events of the season, the Hall of Fame season. And I have in studio with me this morning, Vice President of Marketing with the Canton Chamber of Commerce, Darla Brown. How are you?
33: Good morning. I'm great.
31: Glad to have you with us. Mike Sopczak, who is, along with Aaron Grisek, the leaders of the drone committee, right? You guys are heading up the drone committee.
34: Yep. Yeah, we lead it up.
31: All right. So let's start there because, sure, you know, the Balloon Fest has so many different things that we're going to talk about, but the fireworks aren't going to happen. It's going to be a drone show, which to me is very exciting. I'm very, very excited about that. Yeah. So explain a little bit about the decision to go there.
33: Yeah, so definitely we are so excited to have the drone show back this year. This will be our third year for the drone show. We started it 2 years ago with 300 drones. Mike and Aaron helped back then, too. Last year, we had 500 drones. This year, we're going to have an incredible 600 drones in the sky. So we just really wanted to lean into that decision, right? So it's something that you can't see anywhere else. The quality that these guys put into the show, the designs, the 3D technology, all of that, it's something like you've never seen before. So we also partner with you guys here at the station to be able to broadcast music timed along with it. So it's something really special, and we think that families are really going to enjoy it again this year.
31: Yeah, all you have to do is when you're sitting there, go to Mix94.1 to their app on your phone, to their website on your phone, and you can listen.
33: Yeah.
34: You can listen that way. Just to be very clear to your audience, you'll want to listen kind of old school, 94.1
31: FM.
34: Yeah,
31: the radio, right, because you don't want a delay. That's right.
34: That will be the sync. Mm-hmm. So if you do listen on your app, you're going to have a delay. You'll hear the music, but you really want to, kind of like I've said it before to some other people, it's like a drive-in movie.
31: Yeah.
34: You pull your car up, you tune into Mix 94.1 right at 10 o'clock, and you'll just enjoy all the experiences of it.
31: Yeah, it's exciting.
33: So note that anybody that is on campus will hear it loud and clear. We're going to be piping it through for everybody there, so no stress for anybody there. We'll make sure everybody can hear WHBC. It'll be perfectly timed and really exciting.
31: Yeah, I'm very excited about that. So I want you guys to explain a little bit about the show, you know, what's going to happen and what people can expect to see.
35: Sure, absolutely. So as you mentioned earlier, we put a lot of work into this. We started design work back in February. So the one thing with the drones that we want to do is we want to be able to tell a story and be able to walk you through an experience that makes sense in a story in the sky. So we've learned a lot. It's our third year. And we've learned a lot, and we've really built the shows around what we've learned. So the one things with drone shows is we're doing a lot more 3D shapes this year and a little more panning. So you don't have to be straight onto the show to get a great experience. We're building it around a 360-degree viewing experience. Okay. The 600 drones allows us to do that. And the other thing is these drones are newer technology, so they're going to be 3 times brighter. And we're flying higher than we've ever flown before.
33: Wow.
35: So, yeah, we've got a lot higher clearance to fly. So you're going to see it from a long distance. And so that the best experience is going to be at the field with us.
33: Mm-hmm.
35: But if you don't come into the field, you're going to have a great experience now because we pay attention to a lot of the comments and videos. We spend a lot of time watching videos and images from previous year shows. People sitting in Belden Village at the mall parking lot and saying, okay, in the future, how can we make this better and more widespread?
33: Right. Okay. That's awesome. But I mean, you know, when it must take you guys forever to get that whole thing designed and set up. Well, like, you know, what the concept is, right?
35: Finished this morning at about 4 a.m. in the morning.
0: I finished the audio at like 5 a.m. before I came here.
33: Oh my gosh.
0: That's great.
33: That's
35: so
33: one
35: thing
33: that
35: we should mention this year as well is that these guys have also developed a little teaser show before the main event. So just to kind of get people ready for it, we'll throw you guys can talk a little bit
0: more. So at 9:20 each night, 9:20, don't freak out if you see the drones going up. You haven't missed anything. Kind of like a movie preview. We're going to pay homage to some of our sponsors. We're happy that the Timken Company, the company that we work at, are one of the main sponsors along with Synchrony. Mm-hmm. And then we also will throw the other sponsors. We'll leave you guessing for that. But but we show a few out there. And then we're going to show two slides, two images. And one of them will have tuned to Mix 94.1, or maybe not Mix, we had to save some drones, but tuned to 94.1, mm-hmm. 10 p.m. So at 10 p.m., have your radio on, but that teaser show will go up at 9:20. This new technology, it's crazy to think about. All the drones take off from their case, go up, do all these formations, and come back and land in their case in the exact same spot where they started. Then they start charging and get all ready for the next show. So they allow for multiple flights. So we took advantage of it. Skyworks is a company that we work with. They did a great job. They offered that, and we said, let's do it. So we have a preview at 9:20, and then the main show with the audio that we've clipped up at 10 o'clock each night.
33: All right, and Darla, besides the drone show, I mean, there's so much other stuff
2: going
33: on.
2: Just a couple other things.
33: Just a few things,
2: yes.
33: Tell me a little bit about that.
2: So we'll have about 40 hot air balloons there, starting with Friday morning launch. Something exciting that we have this year is what's called a dawn patrol. So that means that there's a couple of balloons, couple of pilots that have special permission to fly at dark.
33: Mm-hmm.
2: So pitch dark, there'll be a couple balloons going up, lighting up the sky, just as you would see a night glow on the ground. Picture that in the sky.
33: And that's tomorrow morning, right?
2: That's tomorrow morning. So they're going to plan to be up about 5:15, 5:30 in the air. And then after that, the rest of the field will launch about 6:30. And then we'll be off.
33: And I just had Bill Smith on the last half hour. He was talking about the weather and explaining it to people.
2: Yes.
33: How winds aloft can make a big difference, you know.
2: Very important for people to know.
33: Yes.
2: Sometimes not for the drone show. The drone shows can go up, but obviously want to make sure that everybody is safe in those balloons. And people sometimes don't understand that the weather can look really nice on the ground, but it's not in the air. So we pay a lot of attention to that to make sure it's a great.
33: And we have skydivers and entertainment and food, right?
2: Yes. I mean, all the things. Gosh. Lots of entertainment. One thing this year, we've got a lot more vendors there.
33: Okay.
2: So last year we added some craft vendors. We had, I think it was 4, 6, something like that. This year we'll have 18. So lots of different places for people to check out and enjoy, see what's all there. Of course, all of the food that you know and love, the entertainment, lots of stage entertainment up top. So a great event. We're expecting it to be a giant crowd this weekend.
33: So it starts at 4 tomorrow for all the events in the afternoon and evening, and then same time on Saturday.
2: Correct.
33: And then don't forget, because there are people who love to sit on their porch on a Sunday morning with their coffee and wait for the balloons to come over real early in the morning. So
2: we've
33: got those morning launches, too.
2: Yeah, and campus is open in the morning for anybody that wants to come out and sit up on the hill there and watch free parking in the morning.
33: It's kind of a magical experience to watch those balloons.
3: It is. It's very peaceful. Very, very peaceful.
33: So 6:30 each morning, and then the evening launches are also at 6:30. So it's an easy way to pay attention.
3: Here we go,
34: Two
3: guys.
34: Different drone shows. They're not the same.
3: Oh, they're not the same.
34: It's different
3: every
34: night.
3: Oh, that's important to know. Yes.
34: Yeah, very important. So Friday night is a journey through space, basically.
3: Okay.
34: We're doing a story of a journey through space, and we're actually doing some really cool, innovative stuff that we were, okay, we're going to try this, and now it's looking like this could set a new standard in how you do the imagery in the shows. It's not like a traditional drone show on Friday. And then, of course, on Saturday night is our America 250 celebration.
3: Oh, great.
34: So very patriotic and a celebration of the history of our country and innovation that our country has built. So two different shows. It's not the same. Come out both nights.
3: Awesome. Well, here we go, guys.
33: Here
3: Kicking
33: we go.
3: It off, right?
33: We're ready. We're ready.
3: All right. Well, thank you for coming in. I appreciate it.
33: Appreciate you having us.
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13: Lockheed Martin shares are up 6% following upbeat earnings. The aviation and defense contractor is being helped by new contracts to increase missile production for the Defense Department. Crude oil prices are sharply higher after Houthi militants claim attacks on two Saudi tankers in the Red Sea, threatening another important passage in the Middle East. Shares of Google's parent Alphabet are skidding, down more than 3%. Investors are concerned about its massive spending plans, as much as $205 billion. And also the European Commission. Regulators in the region are slapping Google with a more than $1 billion fine. It's accused of favoring its own services over rivals. Tesla shares down about 6%. It's now spending more money than it takes in. That's your Fox Business Report. I'm Ginny Coselda. Invested in you.
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11: SWHBC News at 8 o'clock. Drive traffic for you this morning. Well, finally, we peak of the rush hour, and most of the problems are gone now. So we're up to speed, moving along well. AccuWeather's Jason Katerina says sunshine and a few clouds, warmer, the high 75. Tonight, clear skies and cool, low 54. Tomorrow, sun and clouds, the high 78. Another sun-cloud mix Saturday, a passing shower, and 82, the high. And we're up to 57 at the airport, mostly cloudy skies, 54 in downtown Canton at your severe weather station. Good morning, Jim Michaels with WHBC News. 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Now, it has been a stormy July, though rainfall is below normal. It's been coming down in buckets.
12: Heavy rain can reduce visibility. It also increases crash risks and increases stopping distances as well.
11: And that has AAA Ohio passing along driving advice during heavy rain, like slowing down and increasing your following distance. And remember to never use cruise control during heavy rain. AAA Ohio's Morgan Dean says if the rain gets to be too much, find a safe place to pull over and don't forget to use your hazard lights. Still, dozens of roads closed in southeast Ohio because of flooding just south of Cambridge. In fact, it's even worse for one of our neighboring states.
13: Communities across West Virginia inundated with floodwaters after torrential rains. Governor Patrick Morrisey declaring a state of emergency in dozens of counties.
14: Right now, we're in the phase of search and rescue. We remain in a position where we're looking to identify any individual who we might be able to save.
13: Hundreds of National Guard members have been deployed to the hardest hit areas.
11: Fox News Radio, Sue Guzman. That area being north central West Virginia, the flooding especially impacting the towns of Buchanan and Weston. Busy day for tornadoes in Ohio on Tuesday. 8 of them now confirmed in Ohio. It was an EF0 twister, maximum winds 85 miles an hour, doing mainly tree damage as it moved through the east side of the city of Youngstown and a couple of nearby townships. And then the tornado moved into Pennsylvania. Three tornadoes confirmed in the Cincinnati area, two from Marietta. There were two others. There are GoFundMe accounts set up for a couple of recent homicide victims in Canton. Kezia Richardson of Canton has an account set up for her brother, 20-year-old Ryan Stanford, gunned down last Saturday. 28-year-old Amando Cole, charged with murder, is also a fundraiser for 19-year-old Jordan Horton of Canton, found dead in the parking lot of the Skyline Terrace Apartments last Tuesday. 16-year-old Savion Monroe, charged with murder, 25-year-old Jason Singletary with complicity. And Cleveland police detectives investigating the fatal shooting of a man yesterday in the parking lot of the PD's 5th District headquarters. Shooting happened during a custody exchange and then an exchange of gunfire between the parties that left the child's father dead, 29-year-old Marcus Driggins Jr. Police say Driggins rammed the vehicle of the mother and another woman on a nearby street before those shots were fired. An escalation of the Middle East war from the other side. Iran-backed Houthi rebels have attacked two Saudi Arabian oil tankers in an alternate route of the Strait of Hormuz. Fox's Trey Yingst is observing developments from Tel Aviv.
7: This is certainly an escalation because it means it's not just rhetoric from the Houthis in Yemen. And Secretary of State Rubio spoke earlier specifically about the threat from the Houthis. And he said, look, they're getting dragged into this conflict by Iran. They were smart to stay out of Operation Epic Fury. But if they get more directly involved, the possibility of U.S. or Israeli strikes against the Houthis is certainly on the table. We've seen it before.
11: Also, air raid sirens sounding this morning in Kuwait and Bahrain. AccuWeather says plenty of sunshine and 75 today. It's 54 degrees. A city of Canton Bridge closed for more than a year in the STEAM Academy at Hartford neighborhood should be open by the holidays. When holes were found in the deck of the 4th Street Southeast Bridge over Nimishillen Creek near Warner Road last June, the bridge had to be closed.
15: Once we discovered the issues with the deck, we were able to fast-track that, work with ODOT to move some funding up to be able to get that done this year.
11: Canton traffic engineer Nick Lucas, it's a $1.7 million rehab job. Preliminary work underway, Lucas says, it could reopen in October. A Virginia-based company plans to build a newly designed hybrid electric aircraft plant near Springfield, Ohio. The Electra EL-9 airplane's blown lift technology enables it to take off and land in just 150 feet. That's takeoffs and landings in places like fields, parking lots, and other small locations.
16: When you think about close to 2,000 new jobs, good-paying jobs coming to Clark County, coming to Springfield, it's a big, big deal.
11: Governor Mike DeWine says the company's investing $850 million in that new plant. The Ohio Builds Building Demolition and Site Revitalization Program, doling out $11.9 million to 73 counties, Stark County taking advantage with $230,000 in hand. The blighted properties being taken down are an old bowling alley on South Mahoning Avenue, north of Route 62 in Alliance, a former Canton four-story apartment building on 6th Street Northwest near High Avenue, as well as two houses on North Main Street in North Canton. As part of a promotional campaign with the Cleveland Browns, there's an American Red Cross blood drive Saturday from 10 to 3 at the Center for Performance at the Hall of Fame Village in Canton. There are a number of appointments still open at last check. At the same time, they've got a drive going on at Huntington Bank Field in Cleveland. More at WHBC.com. WHBC News Time, just about 8:07, 54 degrees in downtown Canton.
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17: Here's your AccuWeather forecast. In today's forecast, expect pleasant conditions with abundant sunshine and a high of 75. Tonight will be clear with a low of 54. Tomorrow is shaping up to be nice with a mix of sun and clouds accompanied by a high of 78. Tomorrow night will be mainly clear with a low of 63. Looking ahead to Saturday, anticipate a mix of sun and clouds with a passing shower possible and a high of 82. Saturday night will be partly cloudy with a low of 62. With the AccuWeather forecast, I'm meteorologist Jason Caterina for News Talk 1480 WHBC.
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11: Now, given the severe weather this month, AAA out with advice for driving during various storm hazards, like with heavy rain and flooding. Obviously, you want to slow down in a downpour. And they say it's best to shut off your cruise control, too, especially when water is ponding on the roadway. 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
24: All right, 12 minutes after 8 on your Thursday. And again, still a little chilly out there, but we're going to have a beautiful day ahead, folks. And hopefully, as you're heading out, you're going to just take that little sweater and be fine. Guardians are red hot, sort of. They didn't do exactly what we wanted them to last night, but they're in much better shape now that the All-Star break is over. And, well, that one young man they were looking to come back is back. I'll let Bobby DiBiasio fill you in on all that coming up in a little bit. But also, Kenny Rota, he's got all the details in sports.
2: Good Thursday morning, everybody. This sports report is brought to you by Ortho United. The Guardians, a 10-6 loser last night at home to the Twins. Slade Ciccone started. He takes the loss. With that loss, Cleveland sees its record fall to 54-49 on the year. These same two teams will wrap up this four-game series later this afternoon at Progressive Field. First pitch comes your way right here on WHBC at 1:10 p.m. Now, some good news despite the loss for the Guards, as Jose Ramirez returned to the lineup after missing

0: 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Why do I even play?
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3: And according to AccuWeather, we will see some sunshine today, a high of 75, clear skies tonight, a low of 54. Tomorrow, very nice with some sun and clouds mixed and a high of 78. And then tomorrow night, clear skies with a low around 63. Right now, 55 degrees on your severe weather station, 1480 WHBC.
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3: All right, it looks pretty decent out there right now. We're not seeing any delays. 77, 62, 30, 21, all moving along this morning. Again, as I spoke earlier, it's been a very quiet commute this morning. I do see, though, one thing just popping up on the radar here.

0: I see the 77 northbound ramp. 77 northbound ramp to 30 eastbound. The right shoulder is blocked because they're doing some repair work there. So you want to be very, very careful in that area. Could slow you down just a little bit. But for the most part, honestly, I believe that we are in good shape. I don't see any delays surrounding that area right now. So, again, we will keep an eye on things for you, as we always do. We appreciate it when you let us, keep an eye on things and help us out as well. Just give us a call and share with us, 330-450-1480.
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0: And traffic and weather brought to you by Bob and Pete's Floors for Happy Feet. We will have lots of sunshine today and a high of 75. Clear skies tonight, a low of 54. And tomorrow, lots of sunshine and a high of 78. Right now, 55 degrees on your Severe Weather Station, 1480 WHBC. All right, it is a Thursday morning. That means time for us to chat all about your Cleveland Guardians. And we have with us this morning Mr. Bobby DiBiasio. Good morning, Bob.
2: Morning, Pam. How are you?
0: I'm doing great. I before we get started, I just want to get your quick thoughts on my Pittsburgh Pirates.
2: I'll tell you, they can hit the ball.
0: I know.
2: They're having a really fun season, which is good to see over in Pittsburgh. You know, when you struggle for multiple years, the idea. I mean, the only way to turn it around is the worst word in sports is patience, because you have to draft well and you have to trade players that you fall in love with for young talent. And you really do need to have patience. I mean, it's we've preached that for years that you have to allow young players the opportunity to find their way. Some do it quickly. Some take a couple years. But when it happens, it's fun to watch.
0: Yeah, and I think the Guardians are really good at doing that, you know?
2: Yeah. Especially pitching-wise.
0: Yeah, I mean,
2: You know, it's funny because whenever good young teams like the White Sox, Pirates, et cetera, come to town and people say, how come we don't have a guy like this who's hitting 30 homers or guy that's hitting 11 or 12 homers in his first 30 days or whatever? Although we did have Chase DeLauter do that, and he's one of – I think Chase is one of only 15 players in all of Major League Baseball hitting 280 or above. I mean, think about that, because it's so hard to hit. People don't realize the average batting average in baseball right now is 240 and or 242, something around there. So, again, only 15 players hitting 280 or above, might even be only 13.
0: That's amazing to think
2: about. And then we always turn around and say, well, what about the Cade Smiths and the Parker Messicks and the Tanner Bibees and all of those guys? Because on the pitching side is where we've really concentrated for decades to. It's just so costly and expensive to go out and get free agent pitching. You need to develop it, and that keeps you in every game. So
0: we Pirates sit need here. And,
2: exactly. And we have the guy who's leading all of Major League Baseball in saves, and Cade Smith. And
0: that's awesome.
2: But we sit here, and you know, we're a game back of the White Sox, and we've talked about how the White Sox and even the Tigers, along with Minnesota and us, the four of us, are going to be in a nice little battle here in the final 60 games of the season.
0: Yeah, it's going to be fun. All right, so Jose Ramirez back in the lineup. And talk about what that does for the team overall.
2: The thing that's been fun is, you know, he's been around. He didn't take every road trip with the club. Just because of rehabbing in Cleveland, our people needed to see him, and that way he can have all the resources available to him. You know, one of the oddities, I've always talked about the isolation of rehab is probably the worst thing that an athlete goes through.
0: Yeah.
2: Because if, let's say you're rehabbing from a shoulder injury or whatever, and you, the team has a home game and you want to be there with your buddies and support them, but you have to be there in the morning, so you can't just jump in and get work done by the trainers or the strength coaches in the afternoon, because that belongs to the guys who are on the active roster.
0: Yeah.
2: There's 26 of them. And so you have to get your work done early, and it's you and maybe one or two others who are on the injured list. So that isolation is not easy. Yeah. But then you try to stick around as long as you can so you can be part of the team. And Hosey has worked hard at that. He lives to be in that dugout. But the lift that he gives us, I mean, again, he comes up, gets a couple hits right away, drives in a couple runs, scores a couple runs. And it's just going to be a little – it also is a testament to his ability to not have to go on a rehab assignment in the minor leagues, that he could just step right back into it after being gone, because he's so – good at rehab, and he's so good at being a baseball player. So, you know, now he just has to get his legs under him.
0: So when we look at the schedules, they wrap it up with the Twins today, and then they hit on a road trip, right?
2: Yeah, we go off to Tampa, you know, currently sitting atop the American League, best record in the American League, one of the best records in all of Major League Baseball. There's 2.5 games up on the Yankees at the moment. Boston's nipping at their bud. They actually lost in the doubleheader. Yeah, when I know, I'll bet everybody in Boston was like, oh, darn, we got a rain out. Now we got to play a doubleheader, because most doubleheaders are you split. So their streak ended. Then we go off and see Tito down in Cincinnati. And then we come home to the Arizona Diamondbacks and the New York Mets, so a little National League flavor when we come back Friday, August 1st. Cade Smith bobblehead during that homestand, fireworks, of course, and Kids Fun Day and all the fun that people expect. CleeGuardians.com is a place to go.
0: And I know people are going to be excited to come back and see Jose Ramirez back on the field, so that's a good thing.
2: Exactly. Yep, and I'm sure he'll be in the lineup again today now that he's back. Can't imagine Stephen Vogt winning the argument that you need a day off.
0: It's going to be a beautiful day for baseball, too, I'll tell you. Mother Nature's being kind right now. So
2: yeah, it's it is going to be a perfect afternoon. So still time to grab tickets and get to the ballpark downtown Cleveland today.
0: Yeah, you have to get an upset stomach at lunchtime and say, "Gotta go. I gotta go home now. Bye."
2: You and I will write a doctor's note.
0: That's right. We sure will. All right, Bob. You have a great one. We'll talk soon.
2: Thank you, Pam. Take care.

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1: I'm Charles Payne, and this is the Fox Business Report.
2: American Airlines is reporting continued strong demand for expensive seats on its flights, though it is also dealing with higher fuel costs. American's quarter was mixed. The stock is losing ground. Lockheed Martin is reporting upbeat earnings and raised expectations for the year. Comcast is reporting a lower profit and lost about 167,000 domestic broadband customers during the recent quarter, though its Peacock service picked up more paid subscribers and it made more from streaming in the period. It was boosted by streaming Telemundo's Spanish language coverage of the FIFA World Cup matches. Comcast shares are up more than 1.5%. Crude oil prices are higher on concerns about the U.S.-Iran conflict after reports of attacks on two Saudi tankers in the Red Sea. That's your Fox Business Report. I'm Jenny Coselda. Invested in you.
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7: 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Drive time traffic right now. At a couple of issues, 77 North Ramp to 30 East right there in Canton. They're doing some work along the shoulder, apparently. You don't lose any lanes there, but traffic is slowing down. 77 North to 30 East. Up further, 77 South around Gent Road, an accident. It's off to the side. Also, some work being done in Plain Township on Bentler Avenue, not to be confused with one of the cross streets, Bentler Street. AccuWeather's Jason Caterina says sunshine, a few clouds today, warmer, the high 75. Tonight, clear skies and cool, low 54. Tomorrow, sun and clouds, high 78. Another sun cloud mix Saturday, passing shower and 82. It's currently up to 56 here at your severe weather station. Radar is clear. Good morning. Jim Michaels with WHBC News. Rehabilitation of a bridge in southeast Canton's underway. That bridge has been closed for over a year. The contractor prepping underneath the 4th Street Southeast Bridge over Nimishillen Creek. That's adjacent to Lee Park. They're preparing to remove and replace the bridge deck, which was found to have holes in it.
8: It is officially underway. We're looking at a mid-October completion for that, if everything goes okay.
7: Traffic engineer Nick Lucas, it's a $1.7 million project. Other than East Tusk, that bridge, the only one over the creek in that neighborhood. At the year's halfway point on June 30th, building construction in Stark County was doing well. At that point, plans for $196 million in work had been submitted, $10 million higher than the same time a year ago. Stark County Administrator Brant Luther says the building department's increased its efficiency with plans generally reviewed in a week and inspections scheduled in a day or two. Fundraisers for some recent murder victims in Canton. The sister of 20-year-old Ryan Stanford of Canton, Kezia Richardson, set up a GoFundMe page for her brother. He was shot dead at a house on Garfield Avenue Southwest last Saturday. 28-year-old Armando Cole jailed in that shooting death. And there's an account set up as well for 19-year-old Jordan Horton of Canton, found shot to death in a parking lot. 16-year-old Savion Monroe arraigned on a juvenile murder charge Tuesday. He remains at the multi-county juvenile attention center. A 12th straight day of attacks with the U.S. hitting targets in Iran. But guns firing the other way have gone beyond firing at ships in the Strait of Hormuz, and it's more than just Iran.
9: Houthi rebels in Yemen are trying to stop Saudi Arabian ships from using the Red Sea. The Iran-backed group says it struck two Saudi oil tankers yesterday. The near closure of the Strait of Hormuz by Iran has meant the Yemeni side of the Arabian Peninsula has become ever more important. Eight other tankers have chosen to avoid that area in recent days.
7: Fox News Radio's Jonathan Savage in London. President Trump with a campaign-style rally that also paid respects to those lost in the war. Here's Fox News Radio's Dave Anthony.
10: The president went to Marietta, Georgia, after attending the dignified transfer ceremony honoring four American troops killed last week in the Iran conflict as they returned in flag-draped caskets. The family of one of them, First Lieutenant Tyler Feehan, flew with the president to the rally.
11: To Sherry and Stephen and David, we will carry Tyler's memory in our hearts forever, and I just want to thank you. It's an honor to have you here today. Please.
10: The president also met with the other families of those killed.
7: AccuWeather says mainly sunny skies and 75. It is now 56 degrees. The second tornado this month in Mahoning County Tuesday, it was a weaker EF0 twister once the Weather Service took a closer look. On the ground, 6 miles in a part of the city of Youngstown and three surrounding townships, but damage mainly to trees. And that was one of eight confirmed tornadoes in Ohio Tuesday. Other twisters in the Zanesville, Cincinnati, and Marietta areas. Next time thunderstorms are in the forecast and you're on the road, and I'm going to check the other AccuWeather forecast here on 1480 WHBC. I want to see what the primary hazards of the storm are. And if flooding downpours are one of them, AAA Ohio's Morgan Dean says you want to follow the familiar advice when encountering water covering the road.
12: Never drive through that. The big saying, turn around, don't drown. As little as 12 inches of water can float a vehicle and carry it off downstream. And you never want to be in that situation because that can be deadly.
7: Also during that downpour, slow down and don't use the cruise control. You may even want to pull over to a safe spot and use the hazard lights when hitting heavy rain. A one-size-fits-all data center general permit for the state of Ohio's out the window. After receiving a lot of input from the public, the Ohio EPA announced earlier this week that permits for centers will continue to be issued one at a time. The agency had hoped to produce guidelines addressing the use of the state's streams, rivers, and lakes for wastewater from the facilities, but now it's going to be done individually. And yes, there is a free lunch and breakfast. The Canton Local School District, along with districts across the country, deciding to offer all students breakfast and lunch at no charge this coming school year. It's part of the community eligibility provision of the National School Lunch and School Breakfast Programs. The move eliminates the need for parents to fill out paperwork. All students automatically eligible there at Canton Local. WHBC News Time, 836, 56 degrees in downtown Canton.
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13: Here's your AccuWeather forecast. In today's forecast, expect pleasant conditions with abundant sunshine and a high of 75. Tonight will be clear with a low of 54. Tomorrow is shaping up to be nice with a mix of sun and clouds accompanied by a high of 78. Tomorrow night will be mainly clear with a low of 63. Looking ahead to Saturday, anticipate a mix of sun and clouds with a passing shower possible and a high of 82. Saturday night will be partly cloudy with a low of 62. With the AccuWeather forecast, I'm meteorologist Jason Caterina for News Talk 1480 WHBC.
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7: The contractor's begun work on replacing the 4th Street Southeast Bridge over Nimishillen Creek near Lee Park in Canton.
14: bridge closed last June when the deck was observed with holes in it. The $1.7 million project should be done this construction season. Your next news at 9, and when it breaks, Jim Michaels on Canton's Morning News with Pam Cook.
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5: Oh, we had such a wonderful conversation with the folks from the Pro Football Hall of Fame Enshrinement Festival, getting ready for the Balloon Classic this weekend. They're going to do a pre-dawn launch of balloons tomorrow morning. So you may be driving, if you're up and out early when it's still dark, and see some, you know, big giant balloons in the sky. That should be pretty awesome. The whole thing, they've got a great plan for it, and I'm excited to see this drone show. Really very excited about it. Should be awesome. All right, let us get ready for Roar's call-in show coming up here after the news at 9. We need to get you one more look at sports. Here's Kenny Rota.
6: Good Thursday morning, everybody. This sports report is brought to you by Ortho United. The Guardians, a 10-6 loser last night at home to the Twins. Slade Ciccone started. He takes the loss. With that loss, Cleveland sees its record fall to 54-49 on the year. These same two teams will wrap up this four-game series later this afternoon at Progressive Field. First pitch comes your way right here on WHBC at 1:10 p.m. Now, some good news despite the loss for the Guards, as Jose Ramirez returned to the lineup after missing about 5 weeks of action due to hand surgery. Ramirez went 2-for-5 in the game with two RBIs. And another day has passed without LeBron James picking the next team he's going to play for. The NBA free agent, who will be entering his 24th season, reportedly will pick from a list that includes the Cavs, Warriors, 76ers, and Heat. For News Talk 1480 WHBC Sports and Canton's Morning News, I'm Kenny Rota.
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5: All right, looking good on the roadways. Like I said, it has been a very quiet morning commute for us, and we're hoping for sure that it stays that way. I see like normal amounts of traffic out there. The sun is shining, so again, we should be in good shape. Just give us a call on the traffic tip line if you see a problem. 330-450-1480.
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5: Very pleasant with lots of sunshine and a high of 75 today. Clear skies tonight and a low of 54. Tomorrow, very nice with some sunshine, 78 for the high. And then on Saturday, a sun-cloud mix and a high of 82. Right now, 57 degrees on your Severe Weather Station, 1480 WHBC.
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5: Well, let us wrap up this morning commute and do it on a high note. Looking at no issues right now. Honestly, if you are traveling in our area, you should be in pretty good shape. I know that they were trying to do a little bit of work in our area as well, and they are doing that. We also see lane closures on 62 westbound at Maple Avenue because of a crash there. That just happening. So, again, 62 westbound near Maple Avenue if you're traveling in that direction. Again, there's some smaller things happening out there causing some delays, but for the most part, in pretty good shape. Give us a call on the traffic tip line if you see a problem. 330-450-1480.
6: 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Now, the 1480 WHBC AccuWeather Forecast.
5: And according to AccuWeather, we are going to see some sunshine today with a high around 75. And then tonight, clear skies and a low of 54. Tomorrow, very nice with a mixture of sun and clouds and a high of 78. And then on Saturday, a sun-cloud mix with a high around 82. Right now, we have 57 degrees on your severe weather station, 1480 WHBC. You know, sometimes you wonder, you see a lot of different things happening across the country. People take chances in, you know, if they're touring different places and, you know, there are some areas that are not, you know, off limits to people. And they're still pushing that envelope. And I guess Yellowstone National Park has one lethal area that's off limits, but people are still making their way to the spot. So this is the thermal features include the colorful bacteria mats of the park's iconic Grand Prismatic Spring. So if you fall in, you will melt in seconds. Think about that. If you fall in, you will melt in seconds. Yet this woman by the name of Tanya, she's from Montana. She filmed two people walking on the mats recently. She was scared for them, saying they do not realize it is not solid ground, that there is boiling hot water centimeters under their feet. And according to the Yellowstone Volcano Observatory, more than 20 people have died due to scalding at the park. And honestly, it's because people are just not paying attention. They note the hot spring-related injuries and deaths far eclipse wildlife-related incidents at Yellowstone. How about that? More people are dying because they're walking on these mats and falling in and melting. I can't even imagine, and never do I ever want to either. I'm just, you know, it's like those people who climbed up to the top of the Empire State Building sphere. You know, they went to the very top of it. They had no ropes or bungees. They had nothing. I mean, one slip and their life is over. And I guess there are people that live for that kind of adrenaline. Not me, man. I guess you call me a big chicken. That's what you call me, because I certainly would not be able to handle that. I certainly would not be able to handle that. I'm melting. I'm melting.
17: You cursed rat. Look what you've done. I'm melting. Melting. Oh, what a world.
5: Oh, what a world, what a world. The infamous melting witch from Wizard of Oz. See, producer Nick is just a little bit, you know, out there. Because it just came to his mind when I said people seriously, disgustingly were melting, and he's going to play the Wizard of Oz now.
24: That just flashed into my mind.
5: Yeah. Okay, that tells us a lot about your mind there, pal. Oh, man. And I do want to say, I'll remind you, we talked yesterday about Harry Potter and the movies coming to the movie theaters, but get ready. Get ready to return to a world of pure imagination. Willy Wonka and the Chocolate Factory, the classic film starring Gene Wilder, returning to theaters next month. Guess what? It's the film's 55th anniversary. 55 years. It was released in 1971. It was a flop when it first came out, but it actually grew into a cult hit and then into a full-fledged classic over the next half century. Kind of crazy how that happens. The big screen re-release happens for just two nights, August 2nd and August 5th, and it'll feature exclusive insight from film critic and historian Leonard Maltin. And, they're putting it into these movie theaters. So those who never had a chance to see it on the big screen will have a chance to do so. That's pretty fun. All right, coming up after the news here at 9 o'clock, I'll have news for you at 9. And then we will have Let's Grow Together with Roar's Nursery and Garden Center. And you can watch us live on our Facebook page, also on our YouTube channel if you'd like to do that. And also send me an email. If you have a question, you can send me an email at pcook@whbc.com. You can also give us a call and 330-450-1480. We'll do that. Rachel will be here. Matt's on vacation this week, but we've got Zach, and Zach's got all the answers as well, so we're looking forward to that. Again, that's coming up after the news here at 9 o'clock. Let's Grow Together with Roar's Nursery and Garden Center. Right now, still a little chilly out there, but it's warming up. It's getting better. We've got sunshine, 57 degrees in downtown Canton.
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7: American Airlines is reporting continued strong demand for expensive seats on its flights, though it is also dealing with higher fuel costs. American's quarter was mixed. The stock is losing ground. Lockheed Martin is reporting upbeat earnings and raised expectations for the year. Comcast is reporting a lower profit and lost about 167,000 domestic broadband customers during the recent quarter, though its Peacock service picked up more paid subscribers and it made more from streaming in the period. It was boosted by streaming Telemundo's Spanish language coverage of the FIFA World Cup matches. Comcast shares are up more than 1.5%. Crude oil prices are higher on concerns about the U.S.-Iran conflict after reports of attacks on two Saudi tankers in the Red Sea. That's your Fox Business Report. I'm Jenny Cosola. Invested in you.
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4: This is WHBC News. Good morning. I'm Pam Cook. Well, it's been a stormy July, though rainfall is below normal. It's been coming down in buckets. That has AAA Ohio passing along driving advice during heavy rain.
5: Slow down. Increase your following distance between you and the vehicle in front of you in case something does happen up ahead on the roadway. Never use cruise control in those rainy conditions as the car can get confused if the tires do start to spin.
4: AAA Ohio Public Affairs Manager Morgan Dean says if the rain gets to be too much, find a safe place to pull over and use your hazard lights. Busier day for tornadoes, 8 of them confirmed in Ohio Tuesday night. An EF0 twister with maximum winds of 85 miles an hour did mainly tree damage on the east side of Youngstown and in a couple of nearby townships. From there, the tornado moved into Pennsylvania. 3 tornadoes were confirmed in the Cincinnati area, 2 near Marietta as well. There are GoFundMe accounts set up for a couple of recent homicide victims in Canton. Cassia Richardson of Canton has an account set up for her brother, 20-year-old Ryan Stanford, gunned down last Saturday. 28-year-old Armando Cole was charged with murder. There's also a fundraiser for 19-year-old Jordan Horton of Canton, found dead in a parking lot of Skyline Terrace Apartments last Tuesday. 16-year-old Siobhan Moore or Monroe is charged with murder, and 25-year-old Jason Singletary with complicity. A City of Canton bridge closed for more than a year in the STEM Academy at Hartford neighborhood should be open by the holidays when holes were found in the deck of the 4th Street Southeast Bridge over the Nimishillen Creek near Warner Road last June. The bridge was closed.
6: Once we discovered the issues with the deck, we were able to fast track that, work with ODOT to move some funding up to be able to get that done this year.
4: That's Canton traffic engineer Nick Lucas. It's a $1.7 million rehab job. A Virginia-based company plans to build a newly designed hybrid electric aircraft near Springfield, Ohio. The Electra EL9 airplane's blown lift technology enables it to take off and land in just 150 feet, enabling takeoffs and landings in fields, parking lots, and other locations.
7: When you think about close to 2,000 new jobs, good-paying jobs coming to Clark County, coming to Springfield, it's a big, big deal.
4: Governor Mike DeWine says the company is investing $850 million in that plant. As part of a promotional campaign with the Cleveland Browns, there's an American Red Cross blood drive on Saturday from 10 to 3 at the Center for Performance at the Hall of Fame Village in Canton. There were a number of appointments still open at last check. There's also a drive at Huntington Bank Field in Cleveland. You can get all the details at our website, WHBC.com. 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
8: Here's your AccuWeather forecast. Today will bring pleasant conditions with plenty of sunshine and a high of 75. Tonight will be clear with a low of 54. Tomorrow is expected to be nice with a mix of sunshine and some clouds, reaching a high of 78. Tomorrow night will be mainly clear with a low of 63. Moving on to Saturday, there will be a mix of sun and clouds with a passing shower in some areas and temperatures climbing to a high of 82. Saturday night will be partly cloudy with a low of 63.

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1: Okay, let's see. 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
1: 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Get yours now.

0: to a Thursday morning. Of course, you hear that music. It means Let's Grow Together with Roar's Nursery and Garden Center and Ms. Rachel Fender in studio with us. Zach, I don't know your last name.
1: It's Nickel.
0: That's right.
1: I know. It's
0: Nickel and Dime me. Yeah, that's
1: and dime.
0: It.
1: That's what they used to call it.
0: So Zach Nickel is sitting in for Matt, who's off having a pina colada at this hour of the day.
2: I'm sure, yes.
1: Lucky man.
0: I know. It's how beach. Are you guys doing?
1: Doing good.
2: Doing good. Yes.
1: Enjoying the summer?
0: Yes. How about you? Yes.
1: Honestly, yeah. It's been a hot one, but I mean, with how like crappy of a spring we had, I think I was welcoming any sort of warm weather. So I'm not complaining.
0: Yeah, me either.
2: It's chilly today, but
1: it is.
0: Yeah, isn't that funny? It's like a little bit of a cool. What does that do to like my little tomatoes? Does it slow them down a little bit?
2: Not necessarily. No, it just maybe a little bit. But I mean, we're gonna be right back up in the
1: nothing
2: heat,
1: crazy,
2: so.
1: Especially with how hot it's been. I mean, it's been crazy. So
2: they're really coming.
1: Tomatoes have been going nuts, at least for me. You know?
0: They do. I have cherry tomatoes, and thank goodness for Rachel because she said to me, "I said I'm gonna buy two plants," and she says, "You are not gonna need two."
2: And a little.
0: In like in a planter. Raised planter thing, and I'm like, I mean, this, I keep saying it's like the Jolly Green Giant could climb up it.
1: It's crazy.
2: It's crazy how fast they actually grow. Like these little tiny plants, and it seems like one day you just walk out there and they're doubled in size.
1: Yeah, they shot up, man.
0: Yeah. Parsley. I've had a little trouble with the parsley. I'm not sure why.
2: What's it doing?
0: It's turning brown.
1: That sounds like a little problem.
2: It could need some fertilizer. I mean, if it is,
0: and I've been doing that.
2: The grow big, but sometimes it does. Parsley can be a little weird sometimes.
0: It can, we got a lot of rain, and and so the thing got a lot of water. Yeah, so it was kind of going back and forth. All of a sudden, it's dry because it's so hot.
2: But
0: everything else is doing great.
2: Great.
1: The parsley sometimes, like, and I struggle with like cilantro too, which I mean, it's Chinese parsley. So I mean, it kind of like same kind of deal. Like, I never have good luck with cilantro.
2: Okay.
1: Like every other herb I grow and it's fine, but cilantro it always gives me trouble. I think you have to have like really like. I feel like it likes really dry soil.
2: I think so. And that's one, and I think parsley is along the same line. Yeah. Once it starts getting really hot, it wants to bolt, which means go to flower.
1: Yeah.
2: Okay. Which is not what you want with herbs.
0: Right.
2: You usually don't want your herbs to go to flower. Like with parsley and that kind of thing, you want to pinch those flowers
0: basil.
2: Off. Basil especially. Because, that's... it just kind of sort of changes the taste, and it really is putting that plant at the end of its life cycle because that's what they do, flower and go to seed. And
0: so if you pinch it'll be okay.
2: Yep. Yeah.
0: Okay.
2: So, and it, I mean, if you don't get them, it's not bad, but my parsley went to flower too, and sometimes that causes it to do a little weirdness.
1: Yeah, it does taste like, it kind of gives it like a funky taste.
2: It gives it a little bitter taste.
0: Bitter. Yes. I know what you mean.
1: So weird,
0: I've had basil do that.
2: Yes.
0: I've had basil do it.
2: Yeah. And cilantro, when it bolts and goes to seed, then that's the coriander.
1: Yeah.
2: It's coriander.
0: Okay.
2: Seed, so.
0: Oh, yeah. So. You learn something new every day on this show, don't you?
2: I personally, I don't like cilantro enough to grow it, so.
1: It's not worth it.
2: I'm one of those.
1: It's one of those things where you kind of have to like, especially like with the last few years, I've been kind of like balancing what's worth growing. You know what I mean?
0: Mm-hmm.
1: Like,
0: that's a good point.
1: Yeah.
0: It is. I will
1: cents.
0: Not grow parsley again because I mean, I loved having it, but I just don't use it enough.
1: Yeah.
0: I don't.
2: Yeah.
0: You know?
2: I like it more fresh than dried, but.
0: Yeah, me too. Mm-hmm. Me too.
1: But it is one of those things where it's like, over the last couple of years, I've kind of like slowed down on certain herbs because I know it's going to be, I mean, I could go to like dill. I grow dill now, but it's like, you can go to the store and get like a bunch of it for 50 cents or whatever.
2: Mm-hmm.
1: So it's like. What's worth, you know what I mean?
2: You got to pick and choose what you really like.
1: Yeah, exactly.
0: Well, and I had to, like, I kind of, I sat there and searched online for things to use parsley in.
1: Yeah.
0: I mean, I had my own ideas, but, you can do that with everything that you grow.
2: Yeah,
0: you know,
2: absolutely.
0: Sure.
2: I like parsley and scrambled eggs. Personally.
0: Kidding.
1: Yeah. Like parsley butter, that kind of stuff.
2: Oh, yeah, parsley butter.
1: I like
2: butter.
1: That,
0: See,
1: like
0: now I make
1: butter, garlic
0: the
1: butter.
0: Red potatoes.
2: Oh, yeah.
0: With lemon and butter and parsley.
2: Yes.
0: And fresh parsley was great. Yeah.
1: It's a lot of potatoes that parsley's good with.
2: Yes.
1: Potatoes, butter.
0: Yes.
1: Yeah. The easy stuff.
0: Let's just make some right now. Let's do it.
2: Yes, I love it. Yeah. A lot of people are kind of, I guess, intimidated or not really unsure what to do with a lot of fresh herbs and stuff.
0: Yeah,
2: it's really
0: true.
2: Yeah.
0: Mm-hmm.
2: But I mean, really, you can try
1: it. One thing
2: all
1: I like is,
2: stuff.
1: Like, like chimichurri. You take
0: chimichurri.
1: That's
0: good. Oh, yeah. I love that
1: that's
0: on chicken.
1: I, like, making that or like cilantro. Like, you can use.
0: Wait.
1: You know,
0: listen,
1: we got a call.
2: Is that our phone?
0: Oh, okay.
1: That is an old school reading.
2: We have a call. We have a call, ladies and gentlemen.
3: Oh, that reminds me of old
0: school. I'm going to explain to the listeners here. So our regular three-line phone system, four-line phone system, kind of blew up, and so we couldn't use it. And today we're just substituting, just for today, with this old school phone, which is hilarious looking, isn't it? I was like, oh my god!
2: Yes, it almost looks like a rotary phone.
1: It's pretty cool.
2: Does have buttons.
0: All right, so thank you, Al. Yay. It's Al in Plain Township. Al's on the phone. I'm so glad you called so we could hear it ring. Thank you very much.
2: Yes. Hi, Al.
1: What's up, Al?
4: How you doing?
1: Pretty good, man. What's going on?
4: I'm glad you're there today. So I got a couple. Here's what I'll start with this first. I've probably done gardening for over 45 years.
1: Yeah.
4: Okay? This is the first year I have tomato plants. They're 5 feet tall, if not more.
0: Wow.
4: Green, absolutely gorgeous. But, here's the but.
0: Uh-oh.
4: I have no tomatoes.
1: Hmm.
4: Very little buds. What happened? This has never happened to me. I've got nothing.
2: To me, it sounds like you might have just a huge amount of nitrogen, growing air in the soil. Maybe a little bit of phosphorus lacking. You could, I would definitely fertilize with a Big Bloom or something, like the Fox Farm Big Bloom. That would push some flowers. But it sounds like, did you do a different variety?
4: No, the same.
2: Yeah.
4: I always have success. It's like, what did I do? Now, I put some tomato tone down. I put a lot of tomato tone down.
2: That does help a lot of the growth and stuff, so that will help it be real lush and big. But it sounds like you're kind of lacking some phosphorus in the soil to where there wasn't a lot of blooming. But you can still, put that in. I would do a liquid, like the Big Bloom or something like that, because that will push some flowers. Do you have flowers coming on?
4: Little.
2: Okay.
4: So what would it be? Big Bloom? What? What would I?
2: It's called Fox Farm Big Bloom. It's it does what it says.
1: It
2: pushes
1: really well.
2: Growth and it's organic. But I usually use that on my tomatoes when they're starting to flower and that kind of thing. But it will help push flowering.
4: All right, I will do that because they look gorgeous. I mean, that's good.
2: But
4: yeah, and then another question: the Eclipse hydrangea. Do you remember those, Zach?
1: Yeah, I do. With the purple leaf. They're really cool.
4: Yeah, now here's, it's kind of my screw up because I told you it got more sun than I, because I said it gets more sun than what I thought.
1: Yeah.
4: Well, I don't think it did because they're very small. They didn't grow. And they need more sun than shade.
1: So so with the Eclipse hydrangeas, they're a macrophylla. So they're going to, the ideal amount is they'll take morning sun and afternoon shade. So that's the big thing, that they like the intense afternoon sun will be a problem for the Eclipse hydrangeas. They will get burned up. They may not die, but they won't thrive like a panicle would in full sun, So while it may not die, it will be like kind of stunted and you may not get many blooms and it'll kind of look a little sad.
2: Yeah, and they do. I know they like a lot of water.
1: Yeah.
2: And one thing, because what happened with mine, mine's really small too, and that's thanks to a deer. So just check it out.
1: Yeah, that's
2: I don't know if a deer's, but because I thought, wow, why is it not growing? And a deer was trimming it. So,
4: do they make an oriental a grass for shade sun that doesn't get real tall that I could put in the back of that just to give some height? Because they're not real, the Eclipse aren't big and I want them to get tall.
1: Yeah.
4: Can I make up in the back of Zach? Remember, we had a lot of room back there.
1: Well, I'll tell you, I mean, a good shade grass that we carry a lot of the time is all gold forest grass, like a Japanese
2: forest
1: grass.
2: That's what I was going to say, but it'd be lower.
1: It's small. What gets like 2 feet, I think, 2x2, so it's not going to be big, but it will be nice. Beautiful color on it, nice gold color, especially in like a, they love the shade, so you can't really go wrong if it's a shady spot.
4: And what are they called?
1: It's called an all gold grass. It's a Japanese forest grass.
4: Okay. All right, that 2 feet's perfect. Just to fill that back up would be great. All right.
1: Awesome. Yeah, stop on by, man. We got a bunch of them.
4: I will. And then the fig tree this year, and I'll end with that. The best it's ever been. It's tripled in size.

0: That's another lost ball. Why do I even play?
1: I'm Scott Life with First Tee Canton, and honestly, you're perfect for our summer golfathon.
0: Perfect? 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
1: That's the point. 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
0: So my terrible golf finally has a purpose? 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
1: Join us for the First Tee Canton Summer Golfathon and help us impact the next generation, one swing at a time. 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
2: Situation too, where you like, I mean, you know, you spend all this time and money on tomato plants, and like when they're healthy, it's almost more frustrating when they look healthy and you don't get anything off them.
3: Yeah.
2: Like, what are you doing?
3: Yeah. Oh, I'd be mad.
2: Get out of here.
3: I do. I do have a couple that are not producing as well as the others, but I tried some of the weirder varieties this year, and I'm kind of wondering if that's it. One was like I think it's like speckled lady or something. Yeah. It's like I don't even know what it was called. It's something weird, but sometimes with those weird hybrids.
4: Yeah. You never know what's going to happen.
2: Try new types and stuff because, you know, I mean, there's just so many different types of tomatoes. You know,
3: yes.
2: I've tried to like go with like a lot of heirlooms this year. And
3: yes. Heirlooms are always
2: my
3: favorite.
2: To go. But, you know, you always run into something. Doesn't matter what. One of them's not going to do well. You get a fungus on one, and then you have to deal with all of them. That's my big issue this year is I've been dealing with, like...
3: Really?
2: Like, not... I got ahead of it. You know
3: good.
2: What I mean?
3: Yeah, that's the best thing.
2: I put some neem oil on it, and it seems to be controlled now. But once you got it, it's just like...
4: Yeah. That powdery mildew on my mint.
2: Oh, it's a pain in the butt.
4: It did away with the mint.
3: Yeah.
4: It was over.
2: It's a pain.
3: It can be... Yeah, mint, you can usually cut it back pretty good and fertilize it.
2: Yeah.
3: But the heat and the humidity, that's what brings on that powdery mildew.
4: Do we have a call? Yes, we do.
3: Okay.
4: Let's take a break, and then we'll come back to Tom and Maslin. You hang on, Tom. We'll be right back with you. We'll take our first break here. And, again, you're listening to Let's Grow Together with Roar's Nursery and Garden Center.
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7: With Roar's Nursery and Garden Center, Pam is here. That's me. Zach is here. And Rachel is here.
8: Hello.
7: Hello. Hello. We're live on Facebook and live on our YouTube channel as well. Let us go back to the phones right now. We have Tom in Massillon. You are on the air with Roar's Nursery. Go ahead.
9: Good morning.
7: Morning.
9: I've called about this before. I have a problem with my hybrid tea roses.
7: Yeah.
9: It seems like they just quit. I used to have beautiful roses. This year, they're not growing at all.
7: Yeah.
9: I lost five over the winter, which has never happened before.
7: Oh.
10: Oof.
9: And they're just barely growing. They should be like 4 feet tall.
7: Yeah.
9: Now, but the one is blooming, but it's very small blooms. The others are just barely growing. And I planted a new one. And got just a few shoots of it and it died.
7: Okay.
11: The thing, because I know we've talked about it before, and I'm really wondering if your soil might need some conditioning and that kind of thing. It would be kind of an undertaking, but it would almost be worthwhile to, you know, dig up your roses here maybe towards the fall and amend your soil. And put like fresh compost in, that kind of stuff, because it almost sounds like they may be stunted or there's something going on in the soil. I know a lot of times with hybrid teas, they can tend to sputter out over the years, but it sounds like you've been doing everything right and fertilizing them. So how's your soil? Do you know? Have you like ever like dug down in there and looked at it?
9: No, I never did.
11: Okay, because a lot of times if it's, like, really compacted or anything like that, it can cause, like, a slow downfall with plants, especially with roses, too, is if their roots are compact and stuff. So I would like to see pictures of them, too, honestly.
10: Yeah, for sure.
11: Because I know we've talked before, and I know that you fertilized them and done everything right, and they're in a decent amount of sun, getting good sun.
9: Yeah, yes, they get all afternoon sun.
11: Yeah, it's hard to say. I mean, honestly, and I know hybrid teas are tricky. And if they're older varieties, sometimes they do just kind of go downhill
10: after
11: a while. They're very finicky.
10: Hit or miss sometimes, unfortunately.
11: But, I mean, to me, with sight unseen, it sounds like something's going on in the soil to me more than anything. Especially if you what's that?
9: What do you recommend?
11: I would recommend amending your soil. I mean, ideally, it would be good to be able to get them out of there and really work in the soil with, like, some compost or sweet pea, just something, a soil conditioner. Any kind of organic matter is going to help enrich that because roses like really rich soil. If you don't want to dig them up, putting a top dressing of compost or the sweet peat, anything like that would be a good idea too. And you can just kind of work it down into the soil. And that really does help create good microorganisms. And that's really kind of what you're wanting. So soil amending would probably be, my best guess.
9: Would I do that now or just wait till fall?
11: If you're going to dig them up, you want to wait till fall. But if you can amend your soil now, and just put you can do it now just doing a top dressing with the sweet peat or soil. There's a Fox Farm soil conditioner that I love, or just an organic compost. Anything like that's going to be really good.
9: Okay, just like the bags of mulch that you buy,
11: they're like a bag of, but they're not. It's not mulch. It's a compost. It's a soil conditioner. But they are usually like that size, that bag size. They're usually like a 40-45 pound bag. But Sweet Pete's one. Fox Farm makes a soil conditioner, and then there are just general bag compost, compost manure. But that one I would kind of stay away from because that could burn the roots. So I would go with more of a soil conditioner or sweet peat.
9: That's available at your store?
11: Yes. Yep. At both locations. So, if you want to come in, we can, and bring in a picture and we can kind of steer you more in a better direction too. Cause there might be something else going on that we don't know that we kind of need to take a look at.
9: Yeah. Okay.
11: Okay.
9: Well, sweet peat or soil conditioner.
11: Yes. Yeah. And that's, you're not going to go wrong there either way. So that's always going to help your soil.
10: Yeah, definitely bring in a picture if you can, because we can definitely take a look at it and give you a better analysis of what the issue might be.
9: Okay.
2: All right. Thanks.
9: Thank you.
2: All right, appreciate it, Tom. Thanks for the call.
11: Thanks for the call.
2: Yeah, it's hard. I think that's the one thing about that I always, and because you've known me for years, but I would always be so frustrated trying to do my best as an amateur gardener.
10: Yeah.
2: And then you just don't know.
11: It's hard.
10: There's a billion things that can go wrong.
11: And roses are very tricky.
2: Yeah.
11: Especially the hybrid teas. I always say to everybody, I just enjoy them when they're at the store because they're a lot of work. But, I usually do kind of go back to the soil with a lot of things. That's where if you're having ongoing problems and you're seeing stuff like decline over a certain period, it's usually something going on underneath. So.
10: Yeah, the hybrid teas they're awesome roses, but I do call them grandma roses because I feel like it is something that you have to have an immense amount of time to keep
11: dedicated.
2: So you need to be retired is what you're saying, right?
10: It would definitely not hurt.
2: But a lot of people who are retired, that's exactly, they love
11: absolutely.
2: Them and they're beautiful.
10: Yeah. Awesome roses they are.
11: Yeah. I've seen some really pretty rose gardens, from customers and stuff.
2: It's
11: inspiring, but.
2: I had one.
10: Too much.
2: Way back in the day when I lived down south, I had one beautiful rose bush. I don't even know what kind it was, but it was bigger roses.
11: Mm-hmm.
2: It was just stunning. And it was, I think that it was in the perfect place. It was getting, everything was perfect for it. And it just was beautiful.
11: Yeah.
2: I was sad. When I moved away, I was almost considering digging it up and taking
10: it with
2: me. But I thought, that's not going to.
11: It might not make it.
2: It was very happy where it was. So I left it there. But I love that. That's
10: sometimes that everything is perfect for, have a perfect spot. It's tough to have a spot like that.
2: You're
10: always, most of the time, going to run into at least a minor speed bump, but it's nothing that's you can't fix. But when you find a nice spot for something, you don't have to do anything, basically.
2: And you're look at it. Yeah.
10: It's the best.
2: Yeah. Awesome. All right. We're going to take our break for the news. Don't forget, you can call us at 330-450-1480. 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
13: American Airlines is reporting continued strong demand for expensive seats on its flights, though it is also dealing with higher fuel costs. American's quarter was mixed. The stock is losing ground. Lockheed Martin is reporting upbeat earnings and raised expectations for the year. Comcast is reporting a lower profit and lost about 167,000 domestic broadband customers during the recent quarter, though its Peacock service picked up more paid subscribers and it made more from streaming in the period. It was boosted by streaming Telemundo's Spanish language coverage of the FIFA World Cup matches. Comcast shares are up more than 1.5%. Crude oil prices are higher on concerns about the U.S.-Iran conflict after reports of attacks on two Saudi tankers in the Red Sea. That's your Fox Business Report. I'm Jenny Cosola. Invested in you.
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7: From the News Talk 1480 WHBC newsroom, Airbnb is responding to a lawsuit filed by a victim in last year's deadly shooting at a Bath Township rental in Northeast Ohio. Company now denying that it violated a zoning regulation and is rejecting claims it was negligent. Township officials have repeatedly said that the short-term rentals were not permitted in that area. An independent autopsy has preliminarily found the cause and manner of death for Mississippi teen Nolan Wells. They are undetermined, though, pending an investigation. The 18-year-old's parents, Christine and Elmore Wansley, desperate for answers, sent their son's body to Washington, D.C. for a separate examination. They say that he went missing on the 4th of July after taking a boat trip with friends to Horn Island.
2: In sports, the Cleveland Guardians lost to the Twins last night, 10-6. Those two teams will play a day game today. First pitch right here on 1480 WHBC is set for 1:10 this afternoon. And good news for the Guardians, though, despite the loss last night, Jose Ramirez is back in the lineup. He shined at the plate and on the base paths as he went 2-for-5 with two RBIs. He was out 5 weeks with a broken hamate bone in his hand. For News Talk 1480 WHBC, I'm Pam Cook.
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3: Here's your AccuWeather forecast. In today's forecast, expect pleasant conditions with abundant sunshine and a high of 75. Tonight will be clear with a low of 54. Tomorrow is shaping up to be nice with a mix of sun and clouds accompanied by a high of 78. Tomorrow night will be mainly clear with a low of 63. Looking ahead to Saturday, anticipate a mix of sun and clouds with a passing shower possible and a high of 82. Saturday night will be partly cloudy with a low of 62. With the AccuWeather forecast, I'm meteorologist Jason Caterina for News Talk 1480 WHBC.

0: 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We have Joe in East Canton. You are on the air with Roar's Nursery. Go ahead.
1: Good morning.
2: Morning.
3: Hey, morning.
1: Good morning. My hydrangea bushes are doing great. They look great, but I'm not getting blossoms.
2: Do you know what kind of hydrangea you have? Is it?
1: It's one of them ever blooming all summers.
2: The endless summer.
1: Yeah.
2: Okay, so they usually do like a lot of phosphorus. That is triple super phosphate is something we usually recommend. That puts they like a lot of phosphorus to bloom into the soil. Have they been in the ground for a while?
1: 2 or 3 years.
2: Okay. So that is kind of normal. And are you trimming them at a certain time?
1: No, I avoid that.
2: Okay, perfect.
1: Because I didn't think I was supposed to cut the blooms off until like spring or something.
2: Yes, yeah. No, you're doing everything right. I was just making sure there. So it does sound like there's phosphorus lacking in the soil. And they do take up a lot of moisture, too. So I would recommend putting down that triple superphosphate. That will really help put some, phosphorus into the soil and help it bloom. And give it a good drink, too, because they do like a lot of moisture.
1: Oh, yeah, we keep them wet. Okay. They get kind of wildy. They'll let you know when they want water.
2: Yes, yeah, and they bounce back very quickly. So and that might be the thing. And sometimes two, 3 years, plants are taking a minute to establish. I mean, but hydrangeas, that's usually the case, is they need some phosphorus.
1: Super phosphate, okay.
2: Yep, triple super phosphate. You know, it's a bagged, and it is a pretty quick release, so it should help, yeah.
1: Very good. Thank you.
2: Yeah, you're welcome. Thanks for the call. Bye-bye. That's kind of a common one, too.
0: He said when I answered the phone, he said, can I talk to the smart people? Notice I didn't say, you already are.
3: That's what you should have said.
0: I know.
2: So, that another thing, too, that I did not mention, though, but sometimes the deer do like them. So, if you have deer around, maybe check it out and see if you have any, if you've noticed somebody else doing some trimming on them.
0: Little nibbles.
2: And then the repels all would be a good thing. And that's when I like the spray. A lot of times we recommend the granular for the Repelzol, which works really well to keep critters out of your bed and out of your flower beds. Mm-hmm. But the spray is good for leaves and stuff because it's
0: up where their nose is.
2: Yeah. So
3: that's been an unfortunate issue this year that a lot of people are having. The deer are just crazy.
0: Yeah.
3: I mean, it's.
2: And they're very friendly. I mean, they don't really seem to care.
0: No, they don't care. Yeah. I had that in past years, and I was very worried about that, this raised garden bed that I was putting up. I thought, I'm just raising it up to their head level,
3: make it easy for them.
0: But I have not had any issues with them.
2: Knock on wood. Usually it's pretty close to the house.
0: If they are close to the house.
2: Yeah, that is another good benefit.
0: That's true. So talk about what's happening at the nursery for us.
2: So we're still getting a lot of good stuff in. I mean, lots of perennials. Over at Portage, we have a good discount section going on for both trees and shrubs and perennials. Still some annuals. We're kind of just...
0: And the hanging baskets.
2: We still have a few hanging baskets. They are half off what we do have left, but we're starting to dwindle on that. But we still have some good ones, so if you had... You don't need one that.
0: Yeah, maybe
2: needs
0: you need a replacement.
2: Yes, because that does happen.
0: Hanging
2: so.
0: Baskets are tough. They really are.
2: They really are.
3: It's a tough year on them too.
2: Petunias, no matter what, too. I mean, because we fertilize them regularly and trim them and stuff, and they're looking. They look great, but they can just still look tired after a while. Mm-hmm. So.
3: Yeah, they're done.
0: My geraniums are a little tired this year.
2: Are they?
0: I don't know why, but I don't know if it's because we got so much rain, maybe, because they like it drier, right?
2: They do. They're definitely a little bit more of a drier-friendly one. But I've kind of noticed that a little bit with some of ours, too, a little bit more yellowing and that kind of stuff. Mm-hmm, so, but I think a lot of it is due to the moisture.
3: I think so. We've had
2: never know.
3: It was like just a weird year for weather.
0: Yeah, because you think about scalding hot, tons of smoke, and then like
3: the
0: monsoon of rain.
2: Yes. Yeah. If you just think about within the past week, you know, that we
0: like, all the differences.
2: Yes,
3: like 95 to, I mean, it was like 55 this morning, and then like all this wildfire smoke. And,
2: yeah, that was weird.
3: I mean, that rain that we had where it was like, I mean, people were getting flooded, man.
0: Yeah.
3: So,
0: yeah.
3: I mean, I think it's just kind of like all, it's extremes across the board.
0: Extremes
3: of
0: everything.
3: So for delicate flowers, I think it's, you know, they don't like it that much, unfortunately, sometimes.
0: Well, Zach, since we don't have you here all the time, I'm going to ask you, you know, what's your favorite part about, you know, gardening or anything, the things you do in your job, you know?
3: You know, I guess I'm a people person, so I like helping people out. I know that sounds kind of corny, but I do. that sounds like the easy answer, but I do. I like talking to people, and I like figuring out a problem and, like, solving it.
0: Okay.
3: So, but obviously, if I was going to, like, put that aside, I just like – I like seeing something come to, like, fruition. You know, something that you put time into and it ends up looking good, or like helping somebody out plant something. They come in a year or two later and they're like, dude, check this out. I love that.
0: Yeah.
3: It's like I've worked a lot of jobs where it's I've had a lot of great jobs, but also a lot of jobs that were eh. And, you know, when it's something that's like you don't really get to see or like help people and be like the gratification of that.
0: Yeah, I would say.
3: So I would say that's the biggest one. And also it's just fun. You know,
0: kind of,
3: it's relaxing. It's peaceful.
0: You know, it's kind of like you're getting to do things that people do around their house or for as hobbies.
3: Yeah, exactly.
0: You know, so that's what you get to do for your job.
3: That's
0: right?
3: Why I like it. You know.
0: Yeah.
3: And a lot of my family were all gardeners, and you know, my dad was a huge gardener. My grandparents were on both sides, so I think it's just like a cool like connection with you know, family in a certain way, and it's just, you know, it's just a nice. I don't know. It's just a relaxing thing.
0: What's your favorite crop?
3: My favorite crop?
0: Yeah, you know, like, what do you like to grow best?
3: Tomatoes.
0: Tomatoes?
3: Yeah. That's where I go, like, I go pretty, like, ham on the tomatoes. Like, this year, I think I got, like, 28.
2: Oh, my gosh.
3: I got 28 tomato plants this year.
0: No kidding. All different. What kinds?
3: Okay.
0: So I have, how long do you have?
3: I think I got, like, it's, like, 10 Rutgers. I got 10... I got 5 heirloom, like German heirloom tomatoes. I got like 5 of these big husky red cherry tomato plants. And then the rest of them are, oh crap, what are they called? I'm trying to.
2: I don't know that variety.
0: Oh crap, I've never
3: heard. Yeah, that's what they're called. They're called the oh crap variety. I'm trying to remember. I got Rutgers and then I got.
0: Well, what is Rutgers? What is that?
3: It's like, it's just
0: like a regular tomato.
3: It's like
2: a medium size.
3: Yeah, I call it just like a boring tomato. It's basically like an easy.
0: Yeah, regular old tomato.
3: It's just the most, I would say like the most like vanilla tomato. You know what I mean? It's
0: a good slicing
3: medium
0: tomato.
3: Medium size, good flavor. I don't like the beefsteaks that much.
0: Right.
3: Like, I'll grow a couple of them, but I feel like they're kind of a little bit flavorless.
0: Yeah, I would agree.
2: Is Rutgers an heirloom?
3: Rutgers is an heirloom.
2: Okay.
0: Yeah,
2: so heirlooms are usually they have the best flavor.
3: Yeah.
2: So sometimes they, which Rutgers looks like a really nice tomato. Usually heirlooms are kind of
0: deformed.
2: It's
3: a little bit mutant-y.
2: But that adds to your uniqueness.
3: Like the two German heirlooms are. I think 3 German heirloom tomato plants. I mean, they look like Frankenstein tomatoes, but they're huge and they taste really good. And also just like, I feel like I have less issues with heirloom than I do with
0: okay.
3: I feel like the farther it goes down the line, you run into more issues sometimes. Mm-hmm. You know what I mean?
2: Sometimes when they mess with genetics.
3: Exactly.
0: Yeah.
3: That's where, you know, it starts getting a little bit wonky, but tomatoes are definitely my go-to. You know what I mean? Because they're expensive too.
0: They are expensive and I like to just pull them right off and eat them.
3: Yeah.
2: They taste so much better.
0: Oh, yeah.
3: It's the best, dude. Store-bought tomato. I mean, my wife has to hear me talk about it all the time. I sound like an old man, but I'm just like, it's just not like.
2: It's not the same.
3: Dude, you go to the store and it's like $5 for like a little container.
0: And they're not even ripe.
3: Yeah, they're not even ripe.
0: Yeah.
3: So, like, going back to what I said earlier, like, kind of like cost efficiency with what you're growing. Not to say that you shouldn't like grow other things, but like, for instance, peppers. You can go to the store and get like a bushel of peppers for $2. Mm-hmm. You know what I mean? Tomatoes. You go try to get some to make sauce, and it's going to be like $10-15.
0: Yeah.
3: Mm-hmm. You know what I mean? So I think that's why I lean towards.
2: And you know what's going in it.
3: Yeah. Well, exactly.
0: Yeah.
3: So I'm definitely a tomato head with what I'm growing.
0: I gathered that. Yeah.
2: I love it.
0: All right. We're going to take our final break, folks. Again, you can give us a call 330-450-1480. 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
0: It is just about 11 minutes before 10 o'clock on your beautiful Thursday, and we've been just been talking about all kinds of wonderful things. It's funny that you would say, Zach, when you were talking, and by the way, you can call us 330-450-1480. You know, we were talking about things we grow and all that kind of stuff, and we were talking about food, and you said, you know, the summer kind of foods,
3: yeah,
0: you know?
3: Yes.
0: It's like that's the sad, one of the saddest parts of summer leaving, you know?
3: Oh, yeah.
0: Like that food is so good.
3: Fresh food. And like, yeah. Don't get me wrong. I like, you know, fall and winter. I like stew and all that stuff.
0: Yeah,
3: you know what
0: yeah,
3: I mean? Like,
0: right.
3: Like soul food I feel like is better in the winter and stuff. But
0: yeah.
3: Summer food, like light salads and stuff like that.
2: Yes.
3: I love them, dude.
2: There's nothing like a caprese salad.
0: And that's what we were talking about, a caprese salad. And I was saying how I substituted the tomatoes. I substituted watermelon for the tomatoes.
2: And I'm going to have to try that.
0: It's,
2: that sounds very
0: good. It's very, very good.
3: Anything
0: very
3: watermelon I'm down with.
0: See, I got to say watermelon. Something about a watermelon. I mean, my mom calls me like the watermelon whisperer. Only because, like, I never pick a bad watermelon.
3: Yeah.
0: Always.
2: Nice.
0: They're fantastic.
3: Yeah.
0: And I just

0: You know, anyway,
1: what to look for.
0: I do know what to look for, but I picked this one and brought it home last weekend. And just like 2 days later, it was on the counter and I thought, okay, I'm going to cut that up.
1: Yeah.
0: I picked it up and it just exploded.
2: I had the same thing.
0: What happened?
2: I don't know. I had the same thing happen to me. It was actually like leaking out. And I guess it just got ripe. It was overripe.
0: Holy schmoly.
2: And I took the knife to it and it, it blew up. Yeah.
0: It scared the heck out of me.
2: For me, I kind of chalked it up to, because we didn't, we don't usually turn the air on if we don't to. So I kind of chalked it up to some of the humidity and it just, but I think it just got overripe. But that's funny because I have never had that happen.
0: I never have either.
2: It makes you wonder.
0: It was very weird. It was so weird. And then I was so mad because it was a big one. And it wasn't cheap, you
1: also,
0: know?
1: Watermelons are expensive.
0: They are expensive. They are. Yes.
1: You know, like the one variety that I really like, the black diamond ones, where they have like, so they don't have any stripe. It's just completely
0: green, like a dark green.
1: Yeah, it's like a dark green.
0: Oh, I never picked those up because I wasn't sure what they were like.
1: They're really good and they're really like sweet. But I got one for the 4th of July. I was making like a fruit salad for my family thing. I got the easy job of making a fruit salad.
0: Yeah,
1: so
0: good job.
1: I won't act like I did too much, but I got it. It looks so good. I'm pretty good at picking out watermelons too, but I have like, I would say like an 80-20 success rate.
0: Yeah, okay.
1: And so I opened it up and it was, I was so bummed. I paid like $8 for this watermelon and the inside of it was just like, you know when it's like the middle's dry.
0: Yeah.
1: And it's just kind of like white complete. I was like, dang it.
0: I know.
1: $8 down the drain.
0: Yeah.
1: And I try to grow my own. I have like a little watermelon patch, tricky. But like they're the biggest pain in the butt
0: to grow.
2: Yes. Yeah. Melons are tricky.
1: You get excited because you have a bunch of flowers and you see a bunch of little dudes coming up and you're like, I'm going to have
0: 50 watermelons.
1: I'm gonna have 50 watermelons. And then you get two. You know?
2: Two little ones.
1: Two little babies. So that's why I grow the sugar babies, because I don't have to worry about them getting big and maybe I can have a little bit of a better, you know, success rate.
0: And I do like the small ones. I do like those. Those are good.
1: They're sweet. You know what I mean? The little sugar babies, I really like those too. But the black diamonds and the sugar babies are definitely my favorite.
0: I'm gonna try that black diamond. Anything to look for on the skin of it or anything?
1: The only like method that I ever follow, it's what my dad always said with like the sunspots. You know what I mean?
0: Right.
1: If you have one that has like a good sunspot.
0: A good spot.
1: You know
0: what
1: I mean?
0: That's 100%.
1: I think that's the only other than that, it's a dice roll.
0: Yeah.
1: That's the only downside.
0: Yeah.
1: It's like sometimes you're just like, I hope it's a good one.
0: I know. That's like I said. But when I picked that thing up and
1: exploded.
0: I could not believe it. I just still.
2: I'm glad
0: still
2: I wasn't the only one that happened.
0: Yeah,
2: happened too. It was a
0: first. Funny though. I was at the grocery store couple of years ago and I had picked a watermelon that was, and I was so mad. And I told the guy that was working in produce, I said, hey, by the way, it was a bad watermelon. He gave me a little voucher to go get to go get a watermelon. And
1: that's legit.
0: Yeah. It was
2: nice. Yeah.
0: I thought, boy, that was awesome. Thank you so much. Cause it really made me mad at the time.
1: Well, dude, when you're spending almost $10 on a piece of fruit, it's hard to not eat that. It's crazy.
0: So you were talking about still getting things in, and Matt always talks about the trees and the bushes and the shrubs. They're all still there and ready for the taking, right?
1: Oh yeah. I mean, we got a lot of nice stuff. I mean, obviously we start slowing down a little bit, but we still have a lot of beautiful stuff. So at both stores, you know what I mean? So swing on by, you know, and once we get into the fall, you know, obviously we slow down a little bit, but both stores will have nice like little discount areas and we'll be running some good deals. So stop by, we'll help you out with whatever you need.
0: Yeah, because you can plant. We always talk about you can plant right now.
2: Yeah, a lot of times people are afraid to plant when it's this hot.
1: Yeah.
2: But you just have to be more diligent with water.
1: You got to baby it a little bit.
2: Which really, like we were saying, I think a couple weeks ago, like even if you planted it in the springtime, you're still having to baby it. So.
0: Any
2: plant's going to do better in the ground than in a pot, you know?
0: Yeah.
1: Oh, for sure.
2: So that's where they're the happiest.
0: And last year I planted in the ground for the first time in a really long time, but the clay was annoying.
2: And that's where we run into a lot. And that's what, like with Tom, with his roses and stuff, that's what we were kind of talking about. And not saying that he has it, but it's very common to have compacted soil or clay.
0: Yeah.
2: And that's when you want to get that out of there and amend it. And once you start adding amendments and soil conditioners, that's going to encourage earthworms. And that's what you're wanting, because they're the ones that make the good soil, is the microorganisms and the creepy crawlies and all the earthworms and all that.
0: How much I love this.
2: I know.
0: I know.
2: They make you itchy, but that is good. That's stuff that makes
1: good
2: soil.
1: Stuff, man.
2: So it makes your soil alive.
0: I don't
2: want to
0: jinx us, guys. I don't want to jinx us, but have you seen the spotted lanternfly?
1: Oh, man.
2: I have not.
0: Have you? Jack?
1: I have.
0: No!
2: I'm in perennial, so you're I

0: I have, obviously not at the nursery, but I've seen them over at my parents' house.
1: Yeah, where do they live?
0: North Canton.
2: Okay, what? So,
3: no, yeah,
1: I did not.
0: I found one. Okay. And so not crazy yet, but they are around. So right. If you see them,
1: kill them.
0: I hate to sound harsh, kill them.
1: Yes.
0: You know
1: kill
0: what I mean?
1: Them.
0: That is like, I mean, they are terrible. If we don't get ahead of it, it's going to be a big problem, you know?
3: Are we still supposed to report? Are we reporting them?
0: Technically,
3: or is that
0: you are. You should
1: report
0: it.
1: They want to know where
0: it.
1: They are.
0: You should report it when you find them.
1: Yeah.
0: And kill them. So.
1: And my family's in Pittsburgh, and last summer when I went over there, summer before, they had them bad. In buildings in downtown.
2: And they're big.
1: Yes. And I went out to lunch with my niece, and we were sitting outside, and one landed right on my lap. She goes, Aunt Pam, meet the spotted planted lantern fly. I'm like, rah!
3: Get off me.
1: They're big.
0: They're big?
1: Yeah, that was me.
0: Exactly.
1: Yes.
0: And there was,
1: they are very big with the spots on their wings.
0: They're not hard to spot.
1: But they won't hurt you. They won't hurt you. Look, I'm scratching
0: my head.
1: They
0: will hurt your plants, though.
1: Yeah.
0: So just kill them if you see them.
1: Kill them if you see them. Get rid of them. We don't want to have them around.
0: I usually take a pretty laissez-faire approach to insects.
3: I know.
1: Not these.
0: Doing anything good. Stomp on them, man.
3: Yeah. So keep your eyes out.
1: Stomp on them. Yeah. Gosh, you said North Canton. I'm like, no.
0: Yeah. Far and few.
1: Yeah, I haven't seen any on my. I look at my trees.
0: But they're everyone. Around,
1: okay.
0: You know
1: see,
0: what I mean?
1: Next year will probably be worse. I bet.
0: I think it's gonna. Unfortunately, I think it's gonna be a bigger issue than.
1: Next year.
0: Want to admit, you know?
1: Yeah.
0: Gotcha. Stay vigilant.
1: All right. So we've got two locations of Roar's Nursery, of course, Portage Street and
2: Everhard.
1: Yes. Do we have the phone numbers memorized, either one of you?
3: I would think so, yes. Ours at, 7211 Portage Street is 330-499-0101.
1: There you go.
0: I am spacing on our phone number right now.
3: It's 330-492-1243.
0: I'm bad with phone numbers.
1: 1243.
0: Come visit us. We're right past
3: Matt
0: Meyer on the right hand side.
1: Yes, exactly.
0: Yeah, Matt's got it down.
1: Matt just says it like it's his second nature. All right. Well, it was so good to have you in, Zach.
0: Thanks for having us.
1: Appreciate it so much. And we'll be back with you next week, guys.
3: Yes.
0: We'll see you later.
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1: This is WHBC News. Good morning. I'm Pam Cook. Rehabilitation of a bridge in southeast Canton is underway, and that bridge has been closed for more than a year. Contractors prepping underneath the 4th Street Southeast Bridge over the Nemishelin Creek adjacent to Lee Park, preparing to remove and replace the bridge deck, which had holes in it.
10: It is officially underway. We're looking at, a mid-October completion for that if everything goes okay.
1: Canton traffic engineer Nick Lucas, the $1.7 million project, as he said, could be done as soon as October, other than East Tusk. It's the only bridge over the creek in that neighborhood. At the year's halfway point on June 30th, building construction in Stark County was doing well also. At that point, plans for $196 million in work and bids submitted, $10 million higher than the same time a year ago. Stark County Administrator Brant Luther says the building department has increased its efficiency with plans generally reviewed in a week and inspections scheduled in a day or two. Fundraisers for some recent murder victims in Canton. The sister of 20-year-old Ryan Sanford of Canton, Cassia Richardson, has set up a GoFundMe page for her brother. He was shot dead at a house on Garfield Avenue Southwest last Saturday. 28-year-old Armando Cole jailed in that shooting death. And there's an account set up for 19-year-old Jordan Horton of Canton, found shot to death in a parking lot. 16-year-old Savon Monroe was arraigned on a juvenile murder charge on Tuesday. He remains at the multi-county juvenile attention center. The second tornado this month in Mahoning County Tuesday night was a weaker EF0 twister, though it was on the ground for 6 miles in part of Youngstown and 3 surrounding townships. Damage was mainly to trees. 4 other twisters occurred in the Zanesville area and suburban Cincinnati. The next time thunderstorms are in the forecast and you're on the road, check with the AccuWeather on 1480 WHBC to see what the primary hazards are and if flooding, downpours are one of them. AAA Ohio's Morgan Dean says you want to follow the familiar advice when encountering water covering the road.
11: Never drive through that. The big saying, turn around, don't drown. As little as 12 inches of water can float a vehicle and carry it off downstream. And you never want to be in that situation, because that can be deadly.
1: Also, during that downpour, slow down and don't use cruise control. You may even want to pull off to a safe spot. Use your hazard lights when hitting heavy rain. There is a free lunch and breakfast. Canton Local School District, along with districts across the country, has decided to offer all students breakfast and lunch at no charge. It's coming in the school year as part of the community eligibility provision of the National School Lunch and School Breakfast Programs. The move eliminates the need for parents to fill out paperwork, and all students are automatically eligible. I'm Pam Cook.
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12: Here's your AccuWeather forecast. Today will bring pleasant conditions with plenty of sunshine and a high of 75. Tonight will be clear with a low of 54. Tomorrow is expected to be nice with a mix of sunshine and some clouds, reaching a high of 78. Tomorrow night will be mainly clear with a low of 63. Moving on to Saturday, there will be a mix of sun and clouds with a passing shower in some areas and temperatures climbing to a high of 82. Saturday night will be partly cloudy with a low of 62. With the AccuWeather forecast, I'm meteorologist Jason Caterina for News Talk 1480 WHBC.
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0: Welcome back to The Ramsey Show in the Fairwinds Credit Union Studio. I'm George Camel here with Dr. John Deloney. We're taking your calls at 888-825-5225. Cheyenne is in Dallas, Texas. What's going on, Cheyenne?
1: I'm good. How about you guys?
0: Doing great. What's your question?
1: So I have around $600,000 worth of Pokemon cards. I buy and sell them. I have $300,000 in my personal collection. I don't know if I should sell all of them or if I should, like, hold on to them as viable investments.
0: Wow. How old are you?
1: I'm 18.
0: How long have you been doing this?
1: I think since I was, like, 10.
0: So you are buying new packs, or are you buying cards and flipping them and holding on to them and they go up in value? How did this all work out?
1: Yeah, I was buying cards, flipping them, holding them.
0: Wow. So how much have you spent to get here?
1: Probably around like $150,000.
0: Wow. Are you working? Where'd you come up with this money?
2: What are you talking about, George? This is work. You're.
0: Where'd
2: you get 150 grand?
1: No, it was slow when I started, right? So now I'm making like $60,000 a month buying and selling the cards.
2: Wow.
0: That is wild.
2: So you said you have $300,000 in your personal collection, but you've got $600,000 holding. Tell me about the other $300,000.
1: So I go to card shows and I have a table and I sell the cards to other people.
0: And that's how you're saying you could make $300,000 if you offloaded all of these at the card shows.
1: I could make, for my personal collection, if I was to sell it all, I could make like $280,000.
0: Okay. So when you say personal, what's the other ones?
1: The other ones are the ones I'm already selling.
0: Oh, so you're already selling half of them, essentially.
1: Yeah.
0: And you don't want to sell the other half?
1: No, but I don't know if it makes sense because I'm in college right now.
2: So when the smoke clears on all of this, if you sold your personal collection today, you called one of your broker buddies and they just wrote you a check for $280,000. Let's do $300,000 for easy math. Plus what you already have contracted to sell. You as an 18-year-old, if you did all of this time next week, and of course, dude, I don't know how the trade goes and how they move money around, but let's just pretend it was cut and dry. This time next week, how much money would you have in your checking account?
1: Well, you're on like... Exactly, like around like $600,000
0: at 18.
1: Yeah.
0: Wow. Well, what's your sort of end goal here? Like, what do you want to be doing at 23?
1: I want to eventually start my own business.
2: Doing what?
0: In the card world or something else?
1: Yeah.
0: So this is it. Like, you're obsessive about this. This is your passion. If you could snap your fingers, you would be a full-time trading cards.
1: Yes.
0: Okay. Well, is it a viable investment? No. This is speculative. And so you could see, let's say, you know, obviously Pokemon is holding strong right now, but we don't know what 2 years from now, where things will be. If there'll be a 50% crash overnight one day. We just don't know.
1: Yeah.
0: Where that's not going to happen in the stock market. There's a true sort of speculative supply-demand issue right now with Pokemon cards that does not exist in the stock market.
2: Or if there was a major stock market correction and I've got to take my money to keep my property, my home afloat, I'm going to not use disposable income or borrowed income. Or if there's a contraction, a credit contraction like happened in 08 and 09, I'm not going to borrow money to buy cards on speculative value, right? But if this is what you want to do, I don't know, man. You got $600,000 and you're an 18-year-old. Why are you in college if this is what you want to do? You're clearly good at this, is what I'm saying.
1: It's because my parents wanted me to go to college, and I have, like, practically a full ride right now.
2: Okay.
0: What are you studying in college?
1: I'm doing business.
0: Okay.
1: The reason I made this call is because I think my whole portfolio of cards went down 20% in the past 2 weeks. So it got me like a little nervous to see what I should do in the situation.
2: Well, and that's why, like, if let's take cards off the table. Let's say you're a plumber. Being a plumber and owning a plumbing business is a great job. I would not buy plumbing tools for investing purposes. I wouldn't buy a bunch of tools and put them in my closet and say, I want to sell these one day so I can pay for my medical care when I'm 70. And so when George says this isn't a good retirement vehicle, That's exactly right, because it's too speculative. At the end of the day, I have to sell a card to somebody who will give me an exchange of value for this thing that on its face, it's a piece of cardboard. It has no value in and of itself other than what you'll pay me for it versus oil I can put into a million different products, right?
0: So like, this makes it even more risky than a single stock, because at least that's a company that's producing things, that's creating revenue, that has shareholders involved. So that's a very different ballgame than what you're talking about, which is more alike to crypto than anything else. Now, it's physical, so there's a little more. You can actually see it, hang on to it, and people are, like you're saying, there's entire conventions around this now. So I'm not saying that a year from now it's going to go down to $0. What I am saying is at 18, you got enough things to be anxious about. So if I'm you, I'm going to offload this, invest all of that money. And I just did the math for you. 600 grand. You just let it ride for 20 years, never add another dime, put it into an index fund. You could have $5 million sitting in there by 38 years old. Without ever losing sleep over it. And being as good as you are, could you not restart this game from scratch?
1: Yeah.
0: If I gave you $5,000 and said, hey, go turn this into a Pokemon empire, a year or two from now, could you have $100,000?
1: Probably more.
0: Take me up on the challenge.
2: And here's two things I want you to think through. Number one, I was an obsessive baseball card collector as a kid. I don't know where most of them are at this point, but I kept several. Because you know what the value of those cards are? I have no idea. They mean something to me. Right. I have memories attached to them. Nolan Ryan is one of my favorite. Like, so I've got some of those cards. So if you've got some of the cards in your personal collection that mean something to you, great. Keep those, man. That's awesome. And you started this thing. Did you start this thing when you were 10, 11, 12? You were started this speculative business in what may look back on history as one of the most extraordinary wealth runs of human history. And so the reason I'm telling you that is part of being a business owner is riding out tough seasons. And so there are months when my books sell great, and there's months when my books don't sell great. That's part of being an author. And so I have to look at a long time horizon, especially when it comes to valuables and collectibles. They're going to go up and down over time. And if gas prices go to $4 or $5 a gallon, then people are going to have less disposable income to buy cards with, right? So it's part of that is because you're 18 and you're starting this business, and now you're starting to be like, oh, I'm playing with grown-up money. This is real money, dude. And I don't have the long-term track record of being a business owner of dealing with what happens when 20% of my clients say, hey, we have other expenses because there's a recession, or I got other expenses that just popped up. And so part of this is, as a business owner, is you got to be comfortable with the ups and downs, which is why retained earnings are important and keeping cash is important, all that. But like, as a business, you clearly know what you're doing, and there's card dealers and collectible dealers all over the planet. That's awesome. But yeah, I would not
0: just remember
2: for a retirement vehicle.
0: Collectibles, no matter what it is, cards, coins, sneakers, it can be fun, but it is not
2: a substitute
0: for real investments.
2: Correct.
0: Where there's no cash flow, there's no diversification, and that's leaving you exposed, and you're starting to feel a little bit of that anxiety. And for that reason, keep it up as a hobby, keep making money while you can, but I would not have so much

0: That's another lost ball. Why do I even play?
1: I'm Scott Life with First Tee Canton, and honestly, you're perfect for our summer golfathon.
0: Perfect? I'm terrible.
1: That's the point. 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
0: So my terrible golf finally has a purpose? Now it goes straight.
1: Join us for the First Tee Canton Summer Golfathon and help us impact the next generation, one swing at a time. 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
1: Hi.
0: Hey. How can John and I help?
1: So I'm kind of in this spot because my husband and I have been looking for about a year and a half to buy a home. But we've been renting for the last 5 years, and our rent has went from when we first got married, it was $1,200, and now we're sitting at $1,500, and they're expected to raise the rent to $1,900. And so I already know, based on our income, that we can't afford $1,900 a month, and we've already cut, like, practically everything, you know, that we can cut, and so... we found a mobile home for sale, and they want 100.

0: $20,000 for it. And I just don't know if, like, that's a good idea or not, because every house that we've looked into, an investor either bought in it and right before we've gone into contract, or, you know, we only got pre-approved for $200,000, and that's kind of, we don't want to spend $200,000 because then we're shooting ourselves in the foot, because, you know, that means, you know, you're paying like, you know, 19 or $2,000 a month, and we can't afford that.
1: What do you guys make a month?
0: We make about roughly like $2,500.
2: What do y'all do for a living?
0: We're in the tree industry.
2: Tell me about it.
0: So we do line clearing, and my husband works a long hours, and then I stay home and kind of take care of all the things that need to be taken care of at home, for like just like the finances and the home kind
1: of
0: stuff.
1: So collectively, both of you working in this business, you guys make about $30,000 a year, and he's working 50, 60-hour weeks?
0: So he works a 4-10 schedule with overtime as well. So sometimes it's 50 hours and sometimes it's 48 hours a week. And then we do like a lot of side jobs, because we've been trying really hard to like get our business going, but we've been having a hard time because in Idaho, there is like so many tree companies. And so everybody all goes and bids out together, and
2: so
0: it
2: Katie,
0: makes it difficult.
2: Katie, let me say this. Like, I want you to hear me say this stinks, because your husband is a guy who's working his butt off. You're working your butt off, and y'all are really working hard towards a thing, to build a thing, this business. And so I want you to hear me say that stinks, because the story that you and I were told growing up is, if you find the thing that you like to do and you find the thing that you're good at and you work really hard at it, the rest of your life will just work out.
0: Yep.
2: And so you and I got a bad story. Okay.
0: Yep.
2: And so hear me say, I want to applaud your husband's hustle. If he was here, I'd give him a hug, man, because I love to hear young men who are out there crushing it and trying and working, not scared of hard work, that will do anything, anytime, working on weekends. I love that. And I love to hear a supportive spouse who's trying to co-build this business with him. I love it. The reality I'll have in front
0: days.
2: Of you.
0: Yeah, we work 7 days a week.
2: Yeah,
0: so
2: yeah.
0: It's like,
2: hold on.
0: You know, just...
2: The reality you'll have in front of you is you could both go get a job at Starbucks and y'all be making more money per year. And so the dream y'all have is a good dream. It's just not working out financially. Y'all have a math problem. And so at some point, you'll have to decide, we're going to be folks who love this idea of this business. We like being with 500 other tree companies, all competing, all driving the cost of tree services down into the basement. We love that. And we don't, there's really not a way for us to distinguish ourselves. So that means we love this enough. Like, if you're a songwriter or you're a stand-up comic, we love this thing so much that we're willing to have this other life, which is we have to change apartments every 6 months, because when the rent goes up, we can't afford it. We got to go somewhere else. Or y'all have to look in the mirror and say, we gave it our best shot. We are hard workers. Let's take our work ethic and our dreams and our desires and put them towards in another direction that's going to reward us more financially. Because y'all have a math problem in front of you.
0: So it's technically two incomes, because he does this like Friday through Sunday, his own business.
2: No,
0: for a power company.
2: But those jobs aren't making y'all enough money to live.
1: But that's still $2,500 a month total between everything?
0: No, like we have side stuff every now and then. Like we'll go into a job and it'll be like one job for 2 hours.
1: But every now and then is not consistent income. So we can't count that. We need stable, consistent income. So the problem truly is not rent. Yes, it stinks that they're moving the rents. The problem is your income hasn't moved in 5 years and you guys are on the poverty level.
0: But our income has, when we first started this job, we were making, about $13 an hour. And now we're at $21 an hour.
2: I know, but you're not hearing what we're saying, Katie. Like, when you see all the progress and how you've moved, that's awesome. You're still running into a math problem every month. And inflation over the last 5 years.
0: But we're not in debt.
2: That's great. But y'all are about to be not have a place to live because y'all can't afford $1,900 a month rent.
1: And if you go buy a manufactured home, here's what happens. The loan payment stays the same while the value of that home starts tanking, which means you're probably underwater on this thing within 6 months trying to sell it to somebody who probably doesn't exist. They're just going to go out and buy a new home if they want one.
2: You're going to have a $120,000 payment on something worth $60,000.
0: My question is, like, because we keep looking at this mobile home. We've been looking at it for a while. And then there was another house that had land with it, and we were really excited about it. And it was only, like, it was $175,000. And when we went and we met with, like, the officer, like, the lender, whatever you want to call it, he had said, oh, you get pre-approved for $200,000, but you don't have to use it all. And I was like, oh, okay, because I didn't really understand all that stuff. So when I asked him, I was like, so what's the better thing you could do? And then looking into the mobile home, it was like, oh, well, that's only $1,025, but you get a whole acre of land with it.
2: I'm just telling you, please don't buy a mobile home.
1: It would be like buying a truck with a payment of $1,000 a month thinking it was a good idea.
2: And the truck will go down in value over time.
1: And you're going to have a real hard time selling it. And you guys can't afford a $150,000 home. How much do you have in savings?
0: I have about, like, so between all of our savings, we have about $17,000.
1: Great. So we're going to call that your emergency fund.
0: Well, I also have an emergency fund of $3,000.
1: $3,000?
0: Yeah.
1: Okay, you guys need way more than that for your emergency fund. At least $10,000 minimum is your emergency fund. If you want to, beyond that, start saving for the down payment, that's great. But like you said in the beginning, hey, we're trying to cut. We can't cut any further. You're right. The other lever we need to start pulling now is making more, because you can't spend much less than you are. And that's where you guys need to reevaluate this business, reevaluate the jobs, reevaluate where you live. If there's not a lot keeping you here, can you move to an area that is cheaper to live with a better job that is more stable?
2: And here's the reality. Your husband is one chainsaw swing away from hurting his back and being out for 3 months. Like, there's a risk reward to these jobs, and y'all need a big emergency fund. He is one stepping off sideways off the back of a log and twisting his ankle, and he can't go up for 3 weeks, and y'all lose all that income. Like, so it's a very precarious, and so I hope you hear me and George. This is serious. Y'all are in a precarious situation right here. So that $20,000, that's your emergency fund. Never touch that. And now y'all are saving up.
1: And even if you guys both were making $20 an hour, 40 hours a week, that's over $80,000 a year. That's a huge pay raise. If you guys can separate this business out and go, we're both going to go our separate ways and get our own jobs making over $20 an hour. That would change your life and give you the margin to start stacking cash to buy a traditional single family home versus a manufactured home. And that's the problem. A manufactured home rarely goes up in value. In fact, it doesn't. The land may go up in value, which makes you think this was a good deal, but you're still stuck underwater on this thing. So please, please, please, we're begging you not to do this. It is not the solution.

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2: From the News Talk 1480 WHBC newsroom, torrential rain triggering flash floods across West Virginia that swamped homes and businesses there, washed out bridges, and forced more than 100 water rescues. The governor sent 500 National Guard members to the hardest hit northern counties and declared a state of emergency for all 55. 19 helicopters were on a rescue mission or standing by. Three shelters housed more than 100 residents. Oil prices climbed sharply yesterday as the U.S. downplayed talks with Iran and Houthi rebels threatened global trade. Brent crude, the international benchmark that also shapes what Americans pay at the pump, closed up 3.4% at $94.07 a barrel. So get ready to return to a world of pure imagination. Willy Wonka and the Chocolate Factory, the classic film starring Gene Wilder as the mysterious chocolatier, is returning to theaters next month for the film's 55th anniversary. In sports, the Twins beat the Guardians last night 10-6. They will play a day game today to wrap up their series. First pitch today is at 1:10 right here on 1480 WHBC. And Jose Ramirez, after being out for 5 weeks with that broken hamate bone in his hand, is now back in the lineup. For News Talk 1480 WHBC, I'm Pam Cook.
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3: Your AccuWeather forecast this afternoon will be pleasant with continuous sunshine reaching a high of 74. Tonight will be clear, perfect for opening the windows with a low of 54. Tomorrow's looking nice with a mix of sunshine and clouds and a high of 77. Tomorrow night will mainly be clear with a low of 62. Saturday will have a mix of sun and clouds with a passing shower possible and a high of 82. With the AccuWeather forecast, I'm meteorologist Jason Katerina for News Talk 1480 WHBC.
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0: 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Robin is in Fort Worth, Texas, up next. Robin, welcome to the show.
1: Thank you. Hi, John. Hi, George. Thank you for having me.
0: Absolutely.
1: My husband is 55. His name is Steve. I'm 41. We just hit baby step 7 last year. House awesome. Paid off completely debt-free. But right after, life handed us one heck of a mercy. Steve was diagnosed with early onset dementia.
2: Oh, God. I'm so sorry.
1: And because of our ages, we have a multi-decade timeline to protect, and I need to know how to structure our wealth so that his care costs don't completely drain our retirement before I'm ready to use it.
0: Wow.
2: There's a lot here. My initial answer is I don't know if that's possible.
1: Okay.
2: That's a mess. That's a mess. I'm so sorry. What's the state of your finances right now? Like, y'all hit baby step 7. What does that mean practically?
1: We're like $24,000 away from being millionaires, okay. Thankfully.
2: Awesome. What does that mean? Do you have like a $700,000 house you're about to pay off, or do y'all have $600,000 in cash, right?
1: I will say not all of it. I mean, it's not all liquid. Our house is like $250,000.
2: Okay, okay.
1: We've got retirement and stuff, and it's $630,000.
0: Okay. Excellent. And you're working full-time?
1: I'm working full-time.
0: Okay, and is he still working?
1: He is not. He's on long-term disability.
0: Okay. Okay. And did you guys have any long-term disability insurance?
1: We did, so he's actually taking home 80% of his full pay.
0: That's fantastic.
2: Excellent, excellent.
0: You did a great job there. Was that through his employer that he had that set up?
1: Yes.
0: Incredible. Okay, so how much is that?
1: So he's taking home about $41,000 a year.
0: Okay, great. So a little under $4,000 coming in there. And then how much are you bringing home?
1: I'm $102,000 a year, and those numbers are gross. They're not net.
0: Okay. Well, you guys have a great income and you're completely debt-free, which sets you up to sort of create this slush fund for anything medical that comes up, especially while he's pre-Medicare, because he's got 10 years until then.
1: Yeah.
0: So that's really what you're trying to figure out, is what does care look like? There's like a lot of questions we don't know of what this progression is going to look like, what the ongoing care is. So the best thing you can do is just get as much facts as you can and then know here's what could happen a month from now, a year from now, 2 years from now, and be socking away that money to kind of protect yourselves to not use the emergency fund.
1: So we have been investing about $34,000 between the two of us in my Roth 401k and IRA and his spousal Roth IRA. Should we change our investment and just stack up money like a storm mode until we know? I mean, I don't know what the future holds. Nobody knows what the future holds.
0: Well, the good news is we know that the long-term disability income will be there.
1: Yeah.
0: And so the big question is, at what point would you have to step down or away from work in order to help care for him? Or what would that look like? I would at least have that conversation so that you know, hey, 2 years from now, there's a chance that he might need more intensive care. Am I going to do that, or should I keep working? And we get private care for him. That's the kind of math you're going to need to grapple with.
2: And dementia, it's being studied all over the world right now. But the more studies that come out, dementia is now not a singular thing. It's kind of like saying somebody's got cancer, and the next question is, well, what kind? So have they given you any sort of prognosis based on the type of dementia he has, other than his early onset? It came much sooner than is quote-unquote normal, right? Do they give you any kind of prognosis for in 2 years, in 3 years, in 7 years, or is this quick? Do they give you any sort of prognosis here?
1: It's vascular, but because of his age, there's really no timeline.
2: Okay.
1: The average timeline is 5 years, but that's estimating everybody in all ages.
2: Right, and that might be 80. If the vast majority of that pool sample is 80 or 90-year-olds, they're going to have other complicating factors there. So, wow, what a mess. I like the idea, George, and tell me if I'm wrong. I like the idea, and we don't usually say this on the show, of splitting the difference, of you continuing to invest because you're 41. You statistically speaking, you're not even halfway home yet, right?
1: Mm-hmm.
2: And so you've got to begin thinking about life after Steve, life after you're able to make six figures. And at the same time, you're going to have acute expenses that are going to like predictably expand over time with extra care. Do you need to have a quarter time nurse living with you or coming in during the day? Is he going to go to a care facility? Like, so there's going to be that reality where you're going to need additional cash more than you normally would, right?
1: Yeah.
3: Do you know if his long-term disability is taxable income or if it's tax-free? It depends on how
1: it's
3: the premium is paid.
1: Tax-free.
3: Oh, wonderful. Okay, so that's like net income, which definitely helps the numbers here. Do you currently have a financial advisor that you guys are working with?
1: No, not yet.
3: Okay, I would definitely contact them because here's what they can do is map out all of the variables that you guys have. Here are the Social Security survivor benefits that you will have additional to any retirement that you have. All of these things will give you a clear picture. Here's all the insurance options we have to help with his care. And once you map all of that out, I think you guys will sleep better at night knowing that there's less variables than there were before. That's the most you can do. You guys have done such a great job preparing for a storm because you're completely debt-free with a solid income and you had the right insurances in place. So I want to let you know you are doing so much better than most people in your situation because of the hard work you both did.
2: And Robert, can I recommend, how recent is this diagnosis?
1: Just a little over a year. I mean, the diagnosis is this month, but it's been a year.
2: Okay.
1: We've been waiting for a year for it.
2: I would recommend you getting with a group in your local community. They're in Fort Worth, they're in the Dallas area, where you can go once a week, once every 2 weeks, and sit with a group of spouses who are going through the same thing. You're going to need people who speak your same language, and y'all can just look at each other and know, you know what I mean? One of the beyond the finances, what I want you to do is to, and this is going to sound nutty, but you can only provide care for him with what you have. And so it's going to sound counterintuitive, but I want you to be in service to yourself first so that you can be of service to him and to what comes next. Meaning, I want you to have a group of people that you can talk to. I want you to be serious about your physical health and your emotional health and your relationships so that he can anchor into you in this upcoming season, whether it's 2 years, whether it's 5 years or beyond, because it's going to be a journey. And if you don't have any water left in your pitcher, you're going to have no way to fill his glass up. Do you get what I'm saying?
1: I do.
2: Yeah, blessings to you, man. I hate this for you. I hate this for him. I hate this for your whole family.
1: Thank you so much, both of you. I appreciate your guidance.
2: Yeah, check out a SmartVestor Pro there in the DFW area. I know there's quite a few of them. And they'll sit down with you, and with the heart of a teacher, they'll walk you through. And you're going to have to become a scholar in this stuff because you're going to be doing it on your own. And by the way, if you haven't moved all the accounts in your name, if you don't have power of attorney, medical power of attorney, financial power of attorney, all those things, you're going to be a sole decision maker on a lot of this, on all of this moving forward. So getting some people in your corner that can give you good wisdom and counsel is going to be really important for you.
3: Yeah. To answer your question, I would keep investing your 15%. Anything beyond that starts to go into this sort of care fund and probably a high-yield savings account for now, and just stack it up and stack it up and stack it up so that we don't burn the emergency fund or our nest egg along the way. But we're hoping for the best for you guys.

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0: our scripture of the day, Exodus 20, verses 8 and 9. 6 days you shall labor and do all your work, but the seventh day is a Sabbath to the Lord your God. Serena Williams said, don't let anyone work harder than you do. You hear that, John? You've already failed. I've been carrying the load today.
1: Carrying it, man.
0: All right, Manny is in Chicago up next. What's going on, Manny?
2: Hey, guys. Thanks for taking my call. I'll try to give a quick summary before I ask the question. I will note that my plumber did give me an update earlier today, so maybe your answer will change. I'm 27. I just recently bought a home. I do have three young kids and a stay-at-home wife, and I'm expecting my fourth child within the next 2 weeks.
0: Party.
2: Give or take some time. And since I got into the home, I did have a savings account that dwindled down a little bit just from some small repairs, like a HVAC system that needed to be repaired for $3,000, and then small things around the house. Within the last month, my sewage

0: drain, I think, has a crack in it.
1: Oh, no.
0: Caused my entire home to smell like sewage. And now I have, like, drain flies.
2: Yeah.
0: Pretty much throughout my home. So
1: what'd your plumber say?
0: I had two different plumbers come just to get two different opinions and quotes. One of them said it is a drain pipe that does have a crack. The house that I got was a remodel. Everything was pretty much new, including most of the above ground plumbing, but the sewage stuff was all the original pipe work. And he said he needed to get a camera scope in there, and he did see where it was, and it was under parts of the foundation, under the ground.
1: Are you on a slab?
0: Yeah, so where the pipe is cracked, it's part of a slab.
1: Yeah.
0: Or it might be right next to it or underneath it. But the main thing is that because I'm having, like, drain flies and all these small issues that come along with this, I do have a previous employer's 401k that's about $23,000. I'm in baby step two. My only debt is my wife's van. It's about $14,000. My actual savings is about $2,500, and I have $2,000 for a sinking fund for my personal car that may go, God knows when, and then a $1,000 emergency fund. The only other option that I would have to fund it, if I don't use the 401k, would try to be to finance it or use money from my in-laws, and I'd pay them back with little to no interest. But I just wanted to get your guys' opinion, because I know it's shunned upon to take from your 401k, even though I'm not putting anything in there now. Since
1: let me ask you a few questions about the work. Anytime I've ever had plumbing snaked, they show me the pictures. Have you seen the cracks?
0: Not yet.
1: Okay.
0: I'm going to have the second plumber. So that's what the first one told me. The second plumber is going to the main issue is that what they told me today, when I was cutting my grass yesterday, I did see a puddle of water on one of the corners of my house.
1: Mm-hmm.
0: And my father-in-law came, and he helped dig up some of that corner to kind of see what it was. And it ended up being like pretty much poop and stuff backing up and flowing up. So as far as like the urgency goes, I do want to try to get it done, just because I'm going to have a newborn.
1: Oh, of course. Dude, you got two guys with kids. We get it.
2: And you got storm on storm on storm right now.
1: Yeah.
2: Here's
1: what I want you to think through. If they come out and they say, yeah, it's cracked, and we have to dig up your entire yard from the street to your foundation and completely redo this whole thing. It's old cast iron. It's old or old. It's rotted through. It's iron. It's useless. There could be, we can drill a hole in it and pump it out for $600, and that will get you 2 months or 3 months. And then we'll come out here and pump it again, and I'll get you 3 more months. And so the temptation is, and I totally get it, dude, both George and I, like, we both get it, is I want to just do all this right now. I need to get it all fixed right this second, whatever. But I always want you to remember, generally in these kind of situations, unless your house is falling over, there's step one, the perfect option. There's step two, there's step three, there's step four.
0: Yeah.
1: And so what do I have to do to limp along while I'm still gathering and saving money so I can do this whole thing right?
2: So it's basically what gets us by versus what gets it completely fixed.
1: Right.
0: Yeah. So since I'm not on a septic tank, I'm on my city line. I'm in like the suburbs of Chicago.
1: Sure.
0: Based on what they find when it's dug up, how would you guys go about it then, as far as?
1: Well, I mean, there's going to be multiple stages. If two guys come and give you the same issue, if they both snake it and they're both like, yeah, brother, your pipe all the way to the street is screwed up. I'm going to want to call the city and see if they have any investment in this thing too. Is part of this line theirs? I'm also going to because then you start phase two, which is, all right, how much is it going to cost for you to fix it? And how much is it going to cost for you to fix it? And I'm going to call four other companies out here to see what they would charge. And I'm going to do my due diligence to see how I can get this thing, not the cheapest, but how I can get it done with the most reputable company done the right way for the best price.
0: Okay. Because they did, the plumber that saw the issue today did say not to use like any of the washers, dryer, shower, anything, just because of the fact that poop was coming up from that little corner and the drain was busted.
1: Yeah.
0: I'm just waiting to get an actual visual on the pipe and
2: Is there somewhere you guys can go temporarily?
0: Yeah, so my in-laws extended their hand for us to stay there for a couple of days.
2: Wonderful. I would definitely do that.
1: I'd call the city, too, and have them, city sewage inspector come out and look at it and see. Because if it may be backed all the way down the middle of your street for half a block, and the city's got work to do, yeah.
2: And I would also contact your homeowner's insurance. Have you done that?
0: 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I do have a warranty, but they won't cover it. 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
1: The new home that you just bought, why won't the warranty cover that?
0: The company said they don't cover any type of, like, sewage plumbing, only, like, above ground, which didn't make any sense to me.
2: Here's your homework. Go find every piece of documentation for that warranty. Go pull up your declarations for your homeowner's insurance. Upload it to AI and see if there's a way that this can be covered. Because your insurance company might say, no, we don't cover that. You might find that you appeal it and go, nope, they're going to cover it now. And they might then cover your displacement to go rent a home somewhere while it gets fixed. And so I don't want you to feel like there's only one option right now. I'm going to fight this thing to offload it as much as I can.
1: It's a part-time job. And if you think of a part-time job that you might earn $10,000, you'd probably take that part-time job. This is the same thing. You may save yourself 10 grand. What did that first plumber quote you to dig up the whole line from your house to the street?
0: He said depending, well, the line is under like 6 feet of dirt and it's in a crawl space under my basement or under my home in my basement. He said it could be at 6,000 to 10,000, just depending on how much line is cracked and how far down he has to dig.
1: Okay. So if you think about it, give yourself that exercise too. What does life look like? The numbers you just gave me, for your car fund, for this, you've got $6,000 in your pocket right now.
2: Yeah, between your sinking fund, your savings, and that car repair fund, you got, you know, a good $5,500. So within a month, you could have $6,000, and so you might not be in as bad shape as you think. What's the car loan is $14,000. What is that van worth?
0: It's probably worth about the same, about 14, 15.
2: Okay.
0: It's a 2018 Honda Odyssey.
1: And you got four kids, so you need a van.
2: Yeah.
1: I get that.
2: But I was wondering if it's worth $30,000 and you guys can downgrade in van for now. That could solve some problems too. But I definitely would not touch that retirement account. I know it's tempting because it feels like old money in your old coat pocket. But, man, that's like taking a loan at 35% interest with the penalties and taxes you're going to pay on that money. So it is not worth it. And if you just leave that money alone to grow for the next 30 years, it's really a six-figure mistake you're making.
1: Okay, so can I talk to you just dad to dad real quick, husband to husband?
0: Yeah.
1: I promise you this will pass. And it feels like it's all happening. You're having a new kid on the way. You got in-laws like saying you can come live with us. You've got a car that might die. It all feels like it's happening. Let's laser beam on the plumbing issue and get this thing cleaned up. And let's celebrate this new kid coming. And let's do everything we can to scratch and claw and pay for cash on this deal.
2: And worst case, if the in-laws want to be generous and help you guys cover this for now, go for it. Remember, there's ultimately only one way to financial peace, and that's to walk daily with the Prince of Peace, Christ Jesus.
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5: This is WHBC News. Good morning. I'm Pam Cook. Well, it's been a stormy July, though rainfall is below normal. It's been coming down in buckets. That has AAA Ohio passing along driving advice during heavy rain.
6: Slow down. Increase your following distance between you and the vehicle in front of you in case something does happen up ahead on the roadway. Never use cruise control in those rainy conditions as the car can get confused if the tires do start to spin.
5: AAA Ohio Public Affairs Manager Morgan Dean says if the rain gets to be too much, find a safe place to pull over and use your hazard lights. Busier day for tornadoes. Eight of them confirmed in Ohio Tuesday night. An EF0 twister with maximum winds of 85 miles an hour did mainly tree damage on the east side of Youngstown and in a couple of nearby townships. From there, the tornado moved into Pennsylvania. Three tornadoes were confirmed in the Cincinnati area, two near Marietta as well. There are GoFundMe accounts set up for a couple of recent homicide victims in Canton. Cassia Richardson of Canton has an account set up for her brother, 20-year-old Ryan Stanford, gunned down last Saturday. 28-year-old Armando Cole was charged with murder. There's also a fundraiser for 19-year-old Jordan Horton of Canton, found dead in a parking lot of Skyline Terrace Apartments last Tuesday. 16-year-old Siobhan Moore or Monroe is charged with murder, and 25-year-old Jason Singletary with complicity. A City of Canton bridge closed for more than a year in the STEM Academy at Hartford neighborhood should be open by the holidays when holes were found in the deck of the 4th Street Southeast Bridge over the Nimishillen Creek near Warner Road last June. The bridge was closed.
7: Once we discovered the issues with the deck, we were able to fast track that, worked with ODOT to move some funding up to be able to get that done this year.
5: That's Canton traffic engineer Nick Lucas. It's a $1.7 million rehab job. A Virginia-based company plans to build a newly designed hybrid electric aircraft near Springfield, Ohio. The Electra EL9 airplane's blown lift technology enables it to take off and land in just 150 feet, enabling takeoffs and landings in fields, parking lots, and other locations.
8: You think about close to 2,000 new jobs, good-paying jobs coming to Clark County, coming to Springfield. It's a big, big deal.
5: Governor Mike DeWine says the company is investing $850 million in that plant. As part of a promotional campaign with the Cleveland Browns, there's an American Red Cross blood drive on Saturday from 10 to 3 at the Center for Performance at the Hall of Fame Village in Canton. There were a number of appointments still open at last check. There's also a drive at Huntington Bank Field in Cleveland. You can get all the details at our website, whbc.com. 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
9: Here's your AccuWeather forecast. This afternoon will bring pleasant conditions with unyielding sunshine and a high temperature of 74. Tonight will be clear and ideal for opening windows with a low of 54. Tomorrow is expected to be nice with a mix of sunshine and clouds, reaching a high of 77. Tomorrow night will remain mainly clear with a low of 62. Moving into Saturday, anticipate a blend of sun and clouds with the possibility of a passing shower and a high of 82. With the AccuWeather forecast, I'm meteorologist Jason Caterina for News Talk 1480 WHBC.
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0: Normal is broke and common sense is weird. 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I'm George Camel here with Dr. John Deloney. We're taking your calls at 888-825-5225. You call us up, we'll try to help you take the right next step for your money and your life. Hannah kicks us off in Orlando, Florida. What's going on, Hannah?
1: Hi. So we are, me and my husband, we are currently on baby step number two. We're completely debt-free aside from our mortgage. So we are trying to get our 3 to 6 months savings built up so that way we can move on to the other baby steps. My question is, when we are setting up our emergency savings or 3 to 6 months, what should we include in that? So I am a stay-at-home mom, but I also own my own business. So I work part-time and then I have my health insurance that we pay for privately. Should I include the health insurance expense as part of that, since it is something that it is really expensive for both me and my daughter? So we're just trying to figure out what we should include in our emergency savings plan itself.
0: Yeah, it sounds like you guys are wanting to lean towards 6 months versus the three. That's sort of the spectrum that we have. And if you do have, you know, if there's single income or variable income or there's health issues in the family, then you want to lean towards six. You'd rather be safe than sorry and not have enough to cover the gap. So 6 months is the goal. How much money is that?
1: Between like mortgage, like our HOA, car insurance, health insurance, and groceries, it probably would be, I would estimate probably about $15,000 to $17,000 for 6 months for us.
0: Okay.
1: And that's not including health insurance. Our health insurance for me and my daughter is about $600 a month, so it's pretty expensive, unfortunately.
0: Okay, so let's add that in. So $600 a month, 6 months worth. Let's add another $4,000 for that. So now we're at basically $20,000 would get you guys by for 6 months to cover all of your your basic needs. We can strip out the luxuries. We don't need every single thing in there. If you did have a legitimate storm or a job loss, we're not going to live how we were living before.
1: Yeah.
0: Okay. So $20,000 is the goal. You guys have the $1,000 starter emergency fund right now, and now you're working towards the $20,000?
1: Yes. We currently have almost $12,000 in savings, and that's including, like, pretty much everything liquidated that we have in terms of savings, including the $1,000 baby starter.
0: Wow. So you guys are only $8,000 away.
1: Yeah, we're pretty close. We've been pretty fortunate with just childcare and everything like that. We haven't had to pay for much childcare aside from, like, family, friends, just paying for gas and stuff like that. So we've been pretty blessed, actually.
2: Well, and also, y'all have made some choices. So you have been blessed. You are privileged. You are fortunate. All those things are true. And you're choosing to do things a little bit differently, right?
1: Yeah.
2: And so yes, we're fortunate and we've been lucky in some areas. And also, we're working really hard. I like to, George, tell me if this is bananas. I emergency fund for me philosophically is if I walked in here and Dave Ramsey said, you're fired, get out, that me and my wife would be able to eat and take care of our bills for the next 6 months. But practically speaking, it was not this past week. It was the week before. In one day, I got up early before work. I took one of my family's vehicles, and I have a 16-year-old, so there's three drivers. I took one vehicle to one automotive shop. I took another vehicle to another automotive shop. I got dropped off at work. While I was at work, I got a call from the air conditioner guy that my central unit had to be replaced, like had to be taken off. And my wife called and said, the well's broken, like out in the country. Like, so we have no water in the house. All that was on one day. And it was annoying, and it put me in a bad mood, and I was full drama queen. Ask anybody who was working with me. But also, that's
0: if you had longer hair, you could have flipped
2: it.
0: Oh,
2: I would have been flipping it, yes. But that is what the emergency fund is for. So philosophically, it's I can sleep at night knowing that I have a six-month or longer runway to if the worst of the worst happens. And also, practically speaking, the air conditioner goes out, the cars need to get fixed, the water isn't coming on all in the same day, our pets' heads are falling off, all of it happens in one day. I have that in an account somewhere. I don't have to go borrow money for it. I can just pull from an account. I become my own bank, right? So that's how it works for me in my house. So I would definitely keep your health insurance in there, because if your husband was to lose his job, that you don't want to be uninsured with two small kids for 6 months, right?
1: Yeah.
2: Two small kids do what two small kids do, and they fall down and they hit things and they drop things and whatever, right? So you build that in, but also if the car blows up in 2 months, you're going to repair that from the $20,000 emergency fund you saved.
1: Okay, perfect.
0: So how much longer till you guys are there? Is this a couple of months?
1: We're really unsure. He actually just got a pretty impressive increase with his hourly. So they gave him a $5 an hour increase. And
0: awesome.
1: Then I am going to be starting adding on another day with my job, probably in September or October. And my income is really variable, so it's kind of hard to tell. I'm hoping that we can have that done within, like, by November. That's kind of what I'm hoping, but I'm also trying not to put pressure on us, just because we do have a little one and they take up a lot of time and a lot of resources most of the time.
0: Yeah, well, I was going to say, the emergency fund is for three things that are urgent, necessary, and unexpected. So if there's things in your life where you know we're going to have to do maintenance and repair on, let's just set up a sinking fund for those things so they don't feel like an emergency when they pop up. So separate those two things in your mind. In your budget, let's say you have, you know, maybe $200 for car maintenance and repair. Well, now, 12 months from now, you get $2,400 ready to cover those things versus you having to pull from the emergency fund.
1: Yeah.
0: And last thing is, keep it in a high-yield savings account. Do you guys have one of those already?
1: We do not. Would you recommend that we move all of our emergency savings into that and just not have anything, or keep a very minimal amount in our bank account savings account itself?
0: Yes, I would keep a buffer in your checking account. For some people, that's $500. For some people, it's $1,000. So you guys decide how much buffer you want to keep in checking so you're not riding it to zero. But then other than that, keep the whole emergency fund in a high-yield savings account. And the one that we recommend is Fairwinds Credit Union. You guys can open that. It actually has a checking account with it, a no-fee checking, high-yield savings. It's over 3% right now, and a Ramsey-themed debit card. So you can get that at fairwinds.org/Ramsey, and that will get you guys set up. Once you have that, Hannah, it is a game changer. Like, you just sleep better at night knowing that whatever comes your way in life, and something will come your way, you're just going to kind of swat it like a bug. It's the best feeling
1: nice
0: in the world.
1: It's a feeling to know.
0: Yes, and you guys are so close. I mean, even right now, $12,000 would cover most of life's emergencies. 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So you're so close. Keep going. Baby step three is such a slog. It's one of the most boring, unfulfilling baby steps, but it's one of the most important, too. So keep it a priority. You guys are doing great.

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0: That's another lost ball. 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
10: Hi, thank you for having me.
9: Absolutely.
10: So my question is, how can I make large purchases like buying plane tickets or paying for car services without a credit card?
9: What a baller, Ann. How much are we talking?
10: Well,
9: what's like the most you could spend, and why is it an issue right now for you?
10: Yeah, so I have most in my the way that I'm living, most of my income goes into my savings, and so I keep a very small amount in my checking account, and I'm worried about purchasing things online with my debit card just in case it could get stolen. And I don't have a credit card, so I currently will, like, pay my parents back when they...
9: You'll have them cover it. And so this is more like fear of fraud.
10: Yeah.
9: It's not that the transaction can't go through. You're just saying...

0: hey, it's a large purchase. If this somehow this money got moved to the wrong place, I'm in a lurch.
1: I'll tell you what I use. And they're not a sponsor of the show. It's just they may sponsor your show now.
0: For, is it privacy?
1: For years, I've used privacy.com, and here's what they do. 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
1: one for American Airlines.
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1: And you could tell them the exact amount that they can draw, and that's it. And you can do a one-time purchase. You can do a recurring purchase. So whenever I'm about to buy plane tickets online, Southwest never has my information. They have this number generated from privacy.com, and it gives me that three little digit code and the date. I feel like I'm doing a commercial for them. But I have.
0: No, they really are great because I used them for years, and finally they came onto my show. So I think now privacy.com/George, you get $5 just for signing up.
1: That's awesome.
0: Which is pretty cool. So you can check that, out.
1: I'm terrified of ID theft. I also have ID theft insurance through Xander. But I'm scared of that stuff too. I don't like giving my debit card out. And so that's the exact site I use, and it's free. Privacy.com is free.
0: And anytime that there's like an Apple Pay option on a website, I use that because that, again, is encrypted. It's not actually sending over my debit card information. So that is, I mean, John and I are both guys who don't have a credit card, and we make a lot of large purchases online. And
1: I travel a lot.
0: I do it without flinching.
1: Yeah.
2: Okay.
0: Does that solve the conundrum?
2: Yeah, I'm definitely going to look into that. Could you clarify how exactly I put my, like, how do I transfer the money to this privacy.com?
0: So it doesn't actually transfer. All it's doing is it's pulling from your debit card. They're just sort of acting as a middleman with a different virtual card number so that you're protected against those breaches.
1: So Amazon, Netflix, if Netflix gets hacked, they're not going to have my information. They're going to have this one number.
0: So let's say I sign up for a free trial and I use one of these virtual cards and I say, hey, don't let any amount over $1 come through. Well, when that trial tries to charge me, it just won't go through. It can't charge my bank account. It'll decline it. So that's the kind of stuff that you can set up with each individual card. And like John said, you can have it be a one-time thing and then the card's never used again. So that's helped me a whole lot with large purchases on top of Apple Pay. And, you know, there's a bunch of other things, Ann, and I talk about it in my book, Breaking Free from Broke. I'll send you a copy of that, too. In the credit cards chapter, I sort of lay out all the things that you can do and should do to live credit card free and sleep well while doing it.
1: And let me ask you this question. Why do you transfer all of your money to savings and not keep a buffer in your checking account?
2: So I get my direct deposit right to my savings account, and then I'll move some to my checking for.
0: Is that to like a discipline play so that you're not tempted to spend it?
2: Yes.
0: Okay, so you're not like running out of money trying to pay bills during the month. You're transferring as much as you need to cover all the bills.
2: Correct.
0: Okay.
1: Yeah, so if you have to make a big purchase like a car rental or a plane tickets or a refrigerator. Just pull from savings and move it over into your checking account. And then that money will be there whenever, if you use privacy.com or Apple Pay or any other service like that. But I'm with you on wanting to protect my debit card. And again, George, you're the one who taught me this. Debit cards have the same fraud protection that credit cards do. There's just a thing in my head about it feels like the checking account is kind of like an arm's length extension from under my mattress. And it feels like I don't want to give all these companies that I don't know, like, a hand under my mattress to just take money out wherever they want to.
0: Well,
1: I know it doesn't work like that, but in my head it does. And so,
0: well, when it's your money versus, like, the credit card company's money, you feel like, well, man, I'm really exposed here. But if your debit card says Visa or MasterCard, there's a zero liability policy with them. And there's also something called the Electronic Fund Transfer Act that covers debit cards in cases of fraud. So the key is pay attention, report it, and you'll be fine. Your money's not just going to randomly disappear. And I don't keep $100,000 in checking. I keep what I need for the month. Mm-hmm. So it's not like my entire world's disappearing. So there's a few good things you can do there. And hang on the line. We'll send you a copy of the book as well. Great question. Micah is in Jackson, Mississippi up next. What's going on, Micah?
3: Hey, how are you guys doing?
0: Doing well. How can we help?
3: Yes, sir. So, I am just getting started with using the baby steps to get out of debt.
1: Welcome to the cult, brother. Welcome.
3: Well, I was ignorant when I first got married. Some people told me to do it, and I was like, oh, whatever. And now I'm finally, you know, you get older and wiser, and you got to do things a little bit better. But, again, in my ignorance, I purchased a truck, and now I'm upside down on it, trying to sell it to get out of debt. And I'm not sure. I've had it posted for sale for several weeks now, and I know it'll probably take longer, but I haven't had any bites on it or anybody interested in it. And so I'm just wondering what other course of action I can take to try to get out from underneath this thing quicker.
1: I got three things you need to get before the day's over. You ready?
3: All right.
1: An old rag, a can of gasoline, and a match. That'll get rid of that truck, right? Just kidding. Don't do any of what I just said. Don't do that. I was just playing with you.
0: Okay. Here's some real things you could do. You could contact like a CarMax and Carvana and just see what they will give you for it. That'll give you sort of your floor. At least you know this is the least I'll get for it if they're offering that.
3: Okay.
0: Trade-in value at a dealership is going to be way less. And then your best bet is that private party to get the highest number, but it could take longer. And so I would be looking at your listing going, are the photos good enough? Is the description good enough? Can I list it other places other than Facebook Marketplace and Craigslist? Can I ask around to my community or friends to see if anyone's interested in this? What is it currently listed at?
3: Well, I've got it listed for payoff. So I've got it listed at $29,500 payoff.
0: Okay, so that's what's left on the loan.
3: Yes.
0: But what's it actually worth if you looked at Kelly Blue Book private party value?
3: Yes, so I could get $24,000, $25,000 for it.
0: Okay, so you're asking really more than it's worth right now.
3: Yeah.
0: That's the problem.
3: I was ignorant enough to buy it, so I was hoping somebody else would be ignorant enough to buy it. But, you know.
0: Like there's a sucker born every day. All right. Well, I would try lowering the price to what it's actually worth, and so now the difference is on you. So you come up with the difference in cash. So if that's $5,000, you either need to save up $5,000 real quick by working extra, selling stuff, or go down to your local credit union and get a personal loan for $5,000, because that's better than being $30,000 in debt. Would you agree?
3: I do.
0: Do you have something else to drive, or do you need to then buy a beater car in the meantime?
3: So we have my wife's car, but I would have to have something else to drive. And that's, you know, that's kind of the thing. I want to sell it and then try to get something else. I know a bunch of people that have maybe an extra vehicle they would let me borrow from time to time, you know, but the good thing is I don't live but like 5 minutes from work. And
0: yeah,
3: so,
0: if you can go to like one car family.
1: Bicycle,
0: carpool,
1: baby. Bicycle.
0: Bike. I had a roommate that did that.
1: I was me.
0: He biked to TGI Fridays uphill.
1: I was a dean of students at a graduate school. I left my suits in the office. I rode my bike to work. I was that guy.
0: That's rock and roll. That's how you keep your physique, John. Pretty incredible. So those are a lot of things you can do, Micah, but I would not try to sell it for more than it's worth. It's going to take light years to get rid of that thing.

0: You know, one of the first things I discovered working in the financial world is how absolutely devastating it is when the breadwinner of a family dies. 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
2: From the News Talk 1480 WHBC newsroom, Airbnb is responding to a lawsuit filed by a victim in last year's deadly shooting at a Bath Township rental in Northeast Ohio. Company now denying that it violated a zoning regulation and is rejecting claims it was negligent. Township officials have repeatedly said that the short-term rentals were not permitted in that area. An independent autopsy has preliminarily found the cause and manner of death for Mississippi teen Nolan Wells. They are undetermined, though, pending an investigation. The 18-year-old's parents, Christine and Elmore Wansley, desperate for answers, sent their son's body to Washington, D.C. for a separate examination. They say that he went missing on the 4th of July after taking a boat trip with friends to Horn Island. In sports, the Cleveland Guardians lost to the Twins last night, 10-6. Those two teams will play a day game today. First pitch right here on 1480 WHBC is set for 1:10 this afternoon. And good news for the Guardians, though, despite the loss last night, Jose Ramirez is back in the lineup. He shined at the plate and on the base paths as he went 2-for-5 with two RBIs. He was out 5 weeks with a broken hamate bone in his hand. For News Talk 1480 WHBC, I'm Pam Cook.
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3: Here's your AccuWeather forecast. This afternoon will be pleasant with continuous sunshine reaching a high of 74. Tonight will be clear, perfect for opening the windows with a low of 54. Tomorrow's looking nice with a mix of sunshine and clouds and a high of 77. Tomorrow night will mainly be clear with a low of 62. Saturday will have a mix of sun and clouds with a passing shower possible and a high of 82. With the AccuWeather forecast, I'm meteorologist Jason Caterina for News Talk 1480 WHBC.
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What's going on, Gail?

0: Hi, I'm a little nervous.
1: Take your time.
0: I'm just wanting to find out if it would be either ill-advised or morally wrong to divorce my husband.
2: Whoa. What's going on, Gail?
0: Well, we've been married 27 years. I got married later in life. I was almost 40 before I got married. Well, I'm 38 when I got married. And he is 2 years older than me. And he refuses to work. He got fired from his job back in March, has not gotten another job, and is not trying to get another job. And I can't keep living like this. We live on Social Security, his and mine. I've been disabled for 26 years. And he just started on Social Security. And it's extremely tight. We have no savings, no retirement, no nothing. And I don't know what to do anymore. I can't keep living like this.
2: When you say you can't keep living like this, what is the this? Is it you can't keep living like this, the reality that you're 65 and you're staring down the barrel of another 20 or 30 years and you don't have anything saved, y'all got nothing, and that reality you can't keep living like, or is your husband being ugly and abusive? Is it
0: no?
2: We're so things are so
0: he's
2: tight.
0: Not being ugly and abusive, but I can't stand the stress of not knowing from one day to the next how long we're gonna make it.
2: Okay. So the Social Security, his and yours added together, is not covering your bills, is not giving y'all any margin?
0: Well, I get $13.51 a month.
2: Okay.
0: He gets $8.11.
3: $8.11?
2: $811?
0: Yep.
3: That's it?
0: That's it.
3: Was he not working for a long time?
0: He is a musician. And he worked for cash for most of his life.
3: Okay, so you guys are bringing in a little over $2,100, and that's it.
0: That's it.
3: Do you rent? Do you have a mortgage?
0: We live in a paid-for house. It's kind of an unusual situation. It's a house that is in a trust for me from my father's estate. We pay the insurance on it.
3: You pay insurance and taxes, and you got, you know, food, and do you have a car, car insurance, gas, all of that?
0: We have two cars that are paid for. They're 22 years old.
2: All right, let me get into the nitty gritty of this, okay? I'm gonna take
0: okay.
2: an alternative route, okay? Paint me a picture of what happens. Let's say George and I are like, yes, file for divorce today. And you get off the phone and you call a local attorney. You give them $5,000 and they file for divorce today. Then you've been married long enough. The judge forces you to sell this house. You'll split it in half. And you take whatever the amount of money is divided by two and you're holding that. And that's all you have for the rest of your life, unless there's something else in this trust. And
3: now you're living off $1,300.
2: And you got $1,300 coming in. Will that give you the peace that you're looking for?
0: Well, let me backtrack just a little bit. I've already talked to an attorney.
2: Okay.
0: And when I had my will done, and because I wanted to make sure that my husband didn't get anything in my will. And
3: they ain't much to get, Gail. I mean,
0: well,
3: like you're saying,
0: he
3: the house?
0: Assured me that my house, because it's in trust, is not community property. In the state of Texas, anything in a trust from a will is not community property.
3: What's the house worth?
0: So you couldn't, between $350 and $400.
3: Okay. So that's by far that's really your only asset at this point. The cars are not worth much, and you got nothing in savings or retirement.
2: Right. Trust the legal advice.
3: But even then, there's still this new life. Let's say there's a new chapter where you're solo living in this house. It's paid for, but now you only get your income. Is that the reality?
0: I can make it. I've already been putting this to paper for 6 months.
2: So why are you calling us, Gail? You've already left your marriage. Like, you're already out.
0: Well, I didn't know if it was ill-advised to do that or if it was morally wrong for me to do that because I never intended to, you know, I thought it was going to be forever.
2: I got you. The heartbreak of that's there. I'm not going to outsource my morality to you. I can't be the one that gives you permission to make this life-altering decision. Because I'm convinced there's other things going on here that you're not telling me about, which is completely fine, and I get it. Not wanting to put all of the dirty laundry out on public, I get that. But you have to look in the mirror and say, I am making this decision. I do think there is a till death do us part for sickness and in health, for richer and poor. And I also think fidelity is bigger than being a person of fidelity, cheating, if you will. Does not just happen if you sleep with somebody else. I think being a person of fidelity inside of a marriage, not you can cheat on your spouse with a golf course. You can cheat on your spouse by just sitting on the couch and not participating in the necessary lifeblood of a home. And so.
0: And that's how I feel I've been treated.
2: But you have to own that decision. I'm not going to give you that.
0: Okay.
2: Okay. What I want to tell you is you have left your marriage. You just haven't put it on paper yet. If you want to sit down with your husband and say, here's where we are, here's what I'm about to do. If you want to rebuild something for the back half of the fourth quarter of our life, here's the clear path towards rebuilding trust with me. Here's what I need from you. But what you've told me is it's not financial because you can make it on your $1,350. There's something in the alchemy here where seeing him sitting on the couch collecting his $800 is bringing you to a point where I am going to end this marriage. So that tells me there's other things going on here that's not financial. It's not wondering what's coming next. You got to pay for a house. You got to pay for cars. Like, there's something else here, and he deserves, I believe, for you to be very clear and direct with him and respectful and honorable. Like, treat him with dignity and respect. But here is the thing, or here's the things that have been going on for 20 years, been going on for the last year, that I am at the doorway to walk out of here. Or more realistically, you're about to be out of here because I'm staying in this house because it's mine and it's in a trust and it's protected and you can't have any of it.
0: Yeah.
2: And he will probably say, I'll see you in court, and they can duke it out there.
0: Okay.
2: Because what's he going to do? He's going to be a 67-year-old man, homeless, getting $800 a month.
0: Right.
2: If it's your way of forcing him back to work, have that conversation with him.
0: That's what I've tried to do. I've tried to tell him that, you know, you can't live on $800 a month and, you know, there's no way you'll survive. And, I mean, we both have life insurance. Mine is only $50,000 because I wasn't insurable.
2: Yeah, but that's after. That's for after.
3: It doesn't solve any of our problems while we're alive, right. And that's what we're trying to help you do. So your decision to end this marriage solves one problem of one giant problem, and that's what we really want to help you solve for what happens for the next 5, 10, 15 years, not just this year.
2: Whatever you decision make moving forward, be very clear-eyed about what happens next.

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0: Joanna is in Edmonton, Canada. What's going on, Joanna? How can we help today?
1: Hi there. Thanks for taking my call. I'm just wondering if we are in babysit too. Wondering if we should be paying or selling off our paid vehicles to help pay down this debt.
0: Okay. Tell us more. How much debt do you guys have total?
1: $193,000.
0: All right. That's all consumer debt. That's not any mortgages?
1: No, the mortgages aren't included.
0: All right. And what's your household income?
1: $380,000.
0: Fantastic. All right. What are the cars worth?
1: The truck is worth $40,000. The car, I'm going to say, is worth $30,000. And then we have two Harley Davidsons, and they're each about $15,000.
0: Okay. And those are all paid for?
1: Yes, they are.
0: Wow. So what makes up the $193,000 in debt?
1: Well, we have $35,000 in credit card. We have loans, which
0: just
1: is
0: personal
1: about,
0: loans.
1: Well, just loans. Like we have a solar loan, and we have a line of credit, and we have a couple loans just for we had some dental work done and stuff like that, so medical.
0: Okay.
1: And then the big one in there is the boat.
0: Oh, a boat. What's left on the boat?
1: Yeah. $100,000.
0: And what's this boat worth?
1: About $130,000.
0: Hey.
2: God almighty, Joanna, sell the boat.
0: Sell the boat before the cars you need.
2: You need cars. You don't need a boat.
0: Why aren't you guys willing to sell the boat?
2: You didn't even mention the boat.
1: Well, because it's at our cottage, and that's what we love to do when we're at the cottage.
0: Oh, so you have multiple properties.
1: To be honest.
0: Okay.
1: Yes, we have two properties.
2: Joanna, you sound like somebody who makes a bunch of money. You and your partner make a lot of money. And y'all don't like saying no to each other.
0: You're very improv. Yes, and.
2: I was just thinking while you were talking. George told somebody to sell their horse one time, and he still hasn't, like, still.
0: That
2: like,
0: thing has
2: hasn't
0: a soul. The boat just has a motor.
2: But so I'm hesitant to tell Harley people to sell their two paid-for Harleys.
0: I'm actually more scared to tell someone to sell a Harley.
2: Yeah, I mean, because that's a lifestyle.
0: Those guys can beat me up.
2: But I don't know a lot of Harley lifestyle boaters with a $150,000 boat. Like, you got to pick a subgenre, Joanna, and go with it, right? Like,
1: yeah, and this is the thing, though. See, we don't ride the Harleys very much anymore because our lifestyle has changed.
2: Then sell them today.
0: Okay, so here's the thing. If you sold the boat and sold the Harleys, that's 130 plus 30. It's 160K of your 193 paid off.
2: And you make 380, so by Christmas you'll be debt-free with three easy steps.
1: That's true.
0: So that's option one. Or you sell the cars and you only have the Harleys to get around in, which is probably not ideal in Canada. And now you still need to go buy new cars, which I'm guessing for your lifestyle is going to be a hard pill to swallow to go buy a $5,000 car.
2: Yeah, you can't drive an 86 used Camry up to your cottage to get in your $150,000 boat, right? The flip of this is y'all make 380 grand if you sold this boat, which you love. Dude, I love being out on the water. I totally get it. And you sold these motorcycles. And then y'all buckle down for 4 or 5 months with this great salary y'all make, and you're completely debt-free. Then you get to decide, do we want to stay boat people? And if you do, awesome. Mm-hmm. Y'all make 380 grand within one calendar year. You'll have saved up enough cash. If that's where you want to direct your spending power.
0: We're not saying never own a boat again.
2: Yeah,
0: we're
2: Dave saying has a couple of boats, and they're more expensive than my house. They're awesome.
1: Right.
2: And he does these – I don't know. He's almost killed me in Georgia on him multiple times. Like, I love being out on the water, but it comes in an order, right? You just have to decide if we want to be free people or we want to be boat people more.
1: True.
0: How much do you guys have in savings?
1: We have just our $1,000 emergency fund, and then we have $10,000.
0: You got 10 grand. Okay. So here's my question. Where is the $380,000 going if we're still taking on lines of credit and payments? Where's that money going?
1: Well, so those debts have been for a while. Like, they've been a long time there. And that's why we weren't getting anywhere, so we got on your program, which we've actually, since January, paid off $46,000, which
0: Way to go.
1: I think pretty good.
0: So take your monthly bills plus your minimum payments. How much is that per month if you guys buckle down?
1: We actually owe about $16,000 a month.
0: $16,000 a month is your burn right
1: so
0: now.
1: So it's because we have two homes.
0: Got it. And how much are you actually taking home every month?
2: 35?
1: No, we're taking home what he brings home, 10, about 20.
0: 20. Okay, because 380, that's 31 gross, and you're saying you bring home 20. Are you guys doing any investing right now?
1: No, we paused that because of the program.
0: Okay.
1: I got for in retirement.
2: Wait, you only bring home 20 and you make, well, I guess Canada takes 60% of what you make.
0: But let's do the math here, right? You bring home 20, your bills are 16. That leaves you with 4 if you're lucky to attack your smallest debt, right?
1: Mm-hmm.
0: So we're going to do 193 divided by 4. It's going to take you 4 years at this rate if you just use the margin you have, making 380. That is soul crushing.
2: Or you can do it in 4 months.
1: It is. Yeah.
0: So you decide. If you're willing to sacrifice for 4 years to just stay on this plan and knock it out, you can. I personally wouldn't.
1: Mm.
0: Making 380, you should be done with this thing so much faster, and the boat is the thing standing in your way of freedom.
1: Yeah. So I'm on board to do this. This is my idea, but my husband is a little bit hesitant.
0: And why is he hesitant? So, does he not feel the weight of this like you do?
1: He does, but I kind of drive it more, so he's in agreement, and we're doing the steps, but I think to sell the boat is going to be a hard sell.
2: Although,
1: if I put it in perspective the way you just did, that might be different.
2: That's where I find couples are successful is if one of them is honest about the thing beneath the thing, because the boat will turn into a weird proxy war. Oh, we're just going to go to the cottage and sit on the bank and stare at each other, like, What about this? What about our grandkid? Like, it becomes this whole other thing. If you sit down and say, "I want us to be a free household. I want us to be free. I don't want the government to own us. I don't want they already take 60% of our paycheck. I don't want creditors to own us. I want us to be in charge of our destiny." The nerd word of it, the psychology word, is agency. I want us to be agents of our future, and we can get a boat within a year. I also think y'all can contract your burn rate quite a bit too. $16,000 a month over two properties. Y'all are living pretty large at both places, right?
1: Yeah, probably, I'd say.
2: So for 6 months, for a year, y'all could contract those expenses quite a bit and say, what if instead of saying, "Here's what everything we want to do adds up to," which is 16, what if y'all had an exercise, and this could be super fun. It could be full of laughter and poking at each other and making jokes, cracking jokes with each other, but say, what, let's pretend all we had was $9,000 a month. Could we figure that out across two properties? I bet y'all could. And then suddenly material, like $6,000 just comes out of the ether, or $7,000 just appears, right?
0: So think about it this way, the actual mathematics. If you sold the boat, sold the Harleys, that gives you $160,000 in cash to throw with them 193. Now we're down to $33,000. So now for 4 months, let's say by Christmas, we're going to throw $8,000 a month at these remaining debts until they're gone. Can you imagine how different Christmas is going to feel? That's the picture to paint with him. And you know the old quote, the two best days of owning a boat are the day you buy it and the day you sell it. And I think he's not realizing how free he's going to feel when he sells that boat.
2: And you're not going to a summer cottage in Canada in the Christmas anyway, right? You can't drive a boat across 14. Yeah,
1: well,
2: but you're not.
1: Can't drive the boat, no.
2: I was going to say, you can't drive a boat across 8 feet thick of ice, right?
0: Can you rent a boat for 3 months?
2: Yeah, can you rent a boat?
1: Probably. I've never thought of that idea, actually.
2: There's a program here in Nashville where you basically pay a monthly fee, and every week you can go over and pick the boat you want. 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
0: couple $100 a month.
2: You want a fishing boat? 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They take all the headaches of boat ownership away from you.
0: And there's probably somebody who lives right near you who's also broke with a boat who would rent it for you for a couple $100.
2: And y'all would have the time of your life and have no maintenance. It'd be amazing.
0: Yeah.
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6: Iran's not ready to make a deal. I'm Lisa Brady, Fox News. That bottom line from Secretary of State Marco Rubio, based on Iran's continued attacks on commercial shipping.
7: Iran is begging us, okay, both directly and indirectly. Let's do a deal. Let's talk. Iran is begging every day. The problem with Iran is every time they make a deal, the people that are in charge there, they either break it or they want to change it.
6: So he says they'll continue to pay a price after 12 straight nights of U.S. strikes. The White House facing a lot of questions about a new nuclear deal in the works with the Saudis, allowing a nuclear program for civilian purposes only and not allowing uranium enrichment.
8: This agreement in particular, as it's been discussed thus far, does give priority access for American companies in the Saudi nuclear energy program, which will ultimately benefit American industry workers and supply chains. So the deal that has been discussed thus far and will continue to be discussed absolutely puts America first, and that's obviously very important to this president.
6: White House spokeswoman Caroline Leavitt says the deal would require the kingdom to join the Abraham Accords, normalizing relations with Israel, though the Saudis have previously said that would happen only with a clear path to Palestinian statehood. Iran has long claimed its nuclear enrichment program is only for civilian purposes. The House passing a war powers resolution for the second time with several Republican defections, aiming to require congressional approval for further military action in Iran. The Senate set to consider a similar resolution. The president had called the previous vote unpatriotic and meaningless. The White House urging Congress to avoid a government shutdown.
8: The most important thing for the American people to know is that this president and this White House wants the government to remain open, unlike the Democrats in this town who have been acting as obstructionists.
6: Recent shutdowns were driven by fights over ICE funding. Leavitt says discussions will continue on the best path forward in the Senate after the House passed a short-term bill this week to fund the government into December. 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
9: Here's your AccuWeather forecast. This afternoon will bring pleasant conditions with unyielding sunshine and a high temperature of 74. Tonight will be clear and ideal for opening windows with a low of 54. Tomorrow is expected to be nice with a mix of sunshine and clouds, reaching a high of 77. Tomorrow night will remain mainly clear with a low of 62. Moving into Saturday, anticipate a blend of sun and clouds with the possibility of a passing shower and a high of 82. With the AccuWeather forecast, I'm meteorologist Jason Katarina for News Talk 1480 WHBC.
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27: All right, let's do it. The Markley, Van Camp, and Robbins Show. Jamie Markley, David Van Camp, Scott Robbins.
28: Yep.
27: Thursday, usually tempers flare. Something happens on the show. Yeah. This should be a fun one today. Let's start with Rubio.
28: Yeah, Secretary
27: Rubio.
28: Of State. Yeah, it's Rubio. He was getting a little sweaty, but he's in the Philippines, right? So, I mean, it's hot and humid, all that. But maybe he needed a water break. I'm not sure.
27: Probably. Got to be hydrated.
28: You do. Secretary of State Marco Rubio gave a little update on where things stand with Iran.
27: Okay.
29: You know, guys, I saw Araghchi, their foreign minister, who the other day say, or something about their policies, an eye for an eye. The president's policy is a head for an eye. I mean, honestly, that's what it's going to be. I mean, they will pay a very heavy price for the things they're doing. They're already paying a very heavy price. You guys don't know it because you don't cover it. You're not in Iran. You're not in the street. They don't have a free media. But they're going to continue to pay a very heavy price. Their industrial base has been decimated. Their defense industrial base has been decimated. They're losing launchers. They're losing radars every single night. They are suffering billions of dollars in damage, and their economy is a disaster. But despite all that, okay, these people who are calling us every day begging, let's do a deal, they send us messages through other countries, third countries. I mean, they're running out of countries to send. Even I had countries here coming up to me, oh, I just spoke to the Iranians, they want to do a deal. The problem is, every time these people do a deal, they either break it or after they make it, they want to change the deal. So they're probably not ready to do a deal yet, but they will be soon because the price they're paying is very high despite their tough talk and their flowery language and their stupid Lego videos they put out. I don't know if they put these things out on social media. Despite all that bravado, they are suffering tremendously, and they're going to suffer more until they come to their senses. They're not there yet, unfortunately.
28: Lego videos.
27: They do. They put out these Lego videos of, like, making fun of the Americans and all that. And it's weird because American leftists are, like, loving it. It's like, it's stupid.
28: Rubio. Stupid, yeah. Lego videos.
27: Yeah. It is. The left is rooting against us.
28: Yeah, it's wild, man.
27: Oh, yeah.
28: As a country.
27: Of course they are.
28: It is wild.
27: Like, we can't succeed because if we succeed, Trump succeeds.
28: And
27: we can't have that.
28: No. Well, and with
0: Iran, it's like, oh, no, we want to make a deal. You want to make a deal so you can run more clock.
27: Yeah.
0: So you can just keep this going on and on. Mm-hmm. You can't keep doing that. So
1: plus the fact, who are we talking to about these deals?
27: Right.
0: Exactly.
1: Not the guys with the guns.
0: No. And that's who makes the decisions.
1: The only people that we really need to be talking to.
0: Pretty much.
1: Yep.
0: All right. So there's an update there. New Jersey. A little whoopsie with the computer system glitch, but boy, they're out in front of it. Oh. They're truth tellers. They're honest brokers when it comes to elections, these people.
27: Even though apparently they knew about it for quite some time before coming clean about it.
0: Yeah. Huh. Kind of nuts, isn't it?
27: Well, MS Now was talking about the state of New Jersey, admitting that hundreds of non-citizens voted in the state, as thousands more were registered to vote illegally. They called it a computer glitch. Katie Turr on MS Now brought that up to that Nepo baby Molly Jong Fast.
0: Oh, yeah.
27: Yeah. Let's get her opinion.
0: Oh, of course. Got to have
2: and
0: her.
2: This was Governor Mikey Sherrill, Democrat, just voted into office there, went through the voter rolls, and did find 400 instances where non-citizens were able to cast a ballot. How concerned are you about that?
3: I mean, again, good for her for transparency and talking about it, and those people are no longer on the rolls. And
0: she had to.
1: I was going
0: to
1: say, it's not transparent if you get caught.
0: Exactly.
1: Okay, that's not transparency.
0: No, yeah. It is not. Okay, go ahead.
3: And look, that is good. The question is, like, does Trump now, and we're seeing this already, use it to prove a point that doesn't exist?
27: But his point has been proven.
0: So what do you mean? It doesn't exist. Right. It just got proven.
27: What if it doesn't exist, then what did Mikey Sherrill admit to?
1: Right. don't they need updated copy?
27: Yeah.
1: I mean, you know, they're reading like, you know, 6 months ago, the copy they have.
27: It's good for her to admitting to something and fixing a mistake that doesn't exist.
1: Right. Right. It's not even, right. They just can't come off that. They can't.
0: No, they can't.
27: She was very, very transparent about something that doesn't exist.
1: Right. Exactly.
0: Right. His claims without proof. I mean, yeah, there was the proof there in Jersey, but what do you consider to be widespread? Gee, I don't know. Holy smokes. Okay.
1: Oh, man.
0: Other news out there. Well, Trump, he was in Georgia.
27: Mm-hmm.
0: Big rally. And this was a funny bit. I mean, I understood where he was coming from, and it's a serious topic, but when he starts talking about himself crying...
27: Yeah, it's pretty good.
0: Yeah, well, I was entertained.
27: Yeah, he says he's losing patience with Senate Republicans who are prioritizing dog parades over the Save America Act.
0: Yes, because we got to have voter ID.
14: Very simple. A lot of you don't know about filibuster. They should terminate the filibuster to prove everything. Because the Democrats are going to do it. The Democrats are going to terminate the filibuster as soon as they have a chance. And then they're going to approve Puerto Rico and D.C. as a state. They got four more senators. They're going to end up with 12 more congressmen. They're going to get like 40 electoral votes.
0: Yeah.
14: If they are allowed to do that, by that time I'll be sitting home. And I'm not a big crier. I don't think you want to see me cry, you know? There are some people they do very well when they cry. But you don't want to see me cry, but I may be crying when I'll be sitting home and I'll say I told them they got to really terminate the filibuster, get everything approved right away.
0: Yeah. You don't want the Trumpster ever crying at home.
27: No.
1: I believe that's something David Van Camp has spoken about a number of times on this show.
0: What's that?
1: Ending the filibuster now.
0: Yes.
1: You have too.
27: Well, yeah, I used to.
0: I was still stuck on Trump crying. I'm trying to get the visual. Are you going to sound like Adam Kinzinger when he does it?
17: You guys won.
0: You guys
17: helped.
0: You didn't hold.
17: You know,
0: and now we don't have a democracy because they have a monopoly.
14: Crying Adam Kinzinger. He's a super crier. I never saw the guy not cry. He's always crying.
0: Sorry, I had to do it.
27: Well, yeah, but, you know, I used to be, like, I think a lot of people were in the same place. It's like, okay, well, I the Senate is a different body, and it shouldn't just be raw majority rules. But that all shifted the moment that the Democrats came within two votes of killing the filibuster.
1: Yeah.
27: They made their intentions very, very clear that the moment they're able to do it, they are going to do it. So,
0: yeah, it was Sinema and Manchin. That was it.
27: That was it. And so, you know...
28: John Thune, everybody else out there, get your head out of your ass and realize what time it is, okay?
0: Man, I agree with you.
4: Oh, yeah.
0: Yeah.
4: I'm laughing to myself because we did some editing on a couple of clips, and I'm like, I don't know if we can say that or not, because there are some questions, you know, of how a different, you know, word is used in context. Mm-hmm. And you just used the one that I edited earlier. That's why I'm laughing at myself. Well, okay, that's fair.
0: It's missing a key word after that, though.
4: Yeah, and there is another version of that that has hole in it that you can't go with. At least that's what we're told.
0: Hole by itself is fine.
4: An ass by itself is fine.
0: Put them together, you got problems.
4: There you go.
0: Yeah.
4: Still learning. Been in this game a long time. Still learning. Yes. And now we're going to learn something about trans people with this clip?
28: Yeah, dude, this is funny because it used to be that this was a conspiracy theory when Elon Musk was heading up Doge and they were cutting a bunch of USAID stuff. Well, the AP had a story about how trans people in Nepal, they're being forced to be hookers now because Elon Musk took away a bunch of money that was being funneled to them through USAID.
4: But again, that was never happening.
28: That was never happening, but it was, and it's a good thing, and it's a tragedy that it's not happening anymore, according to the Associated Press.
4: All right, roll it.
5: These transgender sex workers operate in the shadows alongside a busy highway in central Nepal, risking their lives for a few dollars. Until recently, many of them worked not as sex workers, but as aid workers, including Ruby Lama, who dedicated years of her life to helping prevent the spread of HIV in Nepal's marginalized communities. But after the U.S. had its foreign aid funding, Ruby and around 300,000 other aid workers worldwide lost their jobs. With no other employment available, she is surviving now by working the streets, alongside the very people she once fought so hard to help.
4: So you're saying that without us funneling money to these different groups, they're forced into becoming trans hookers?
28: Yes.
4: Okay. What, do you want to go fund me or something? Do you want to come up with another alternative sort of money source for these people?
28: I would love for somebody to like just show up at a barber shop, at a coffee shop, anywhere, and just ask people, hey, do you want your tax dollars going to make sure that trans hookers in Nepal don't have to work the streets?
4: Yeah, probably not. Now, you might go to some hair salons where a lot of rich, white, liberal women go in big cities, and you might say, well, yes, we obviously should. Well, then you write a check.
28: Right, write a check. Nobody's stopping you from doing that.
4: Absolutely.
0: Oh, my gosh. All the ladies together for a tea and pass the hat.
4: And I'm trying to think of all the other things that Doge uncovered that we were just scratching our heads on.
0: Oh, it was...
4: That people on the left said, that's not even happening. Yeah. That will...

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0: Markley, Van Camp, and Robbins Show. Jamie Markley, David Van Camp, Scott Robbins, and now the five stories we're watching today. One,
1: two, three, four, number five, an Obama Presidential Center plumbing subcontractor has now suspended operations and laid off 25 workers because, well, they weren't paid the $4 million that they were supposed to get paid.
0: It's unreal.
1: Yeah.
0: And they're not the only ones.
1: Oh,
0: there
1: no,
0: are other businesses,
1: not,
0: too.
1: Yeah, they're not getting paid. It's crazy.
2: What's going on there, Big O?
1: I don't know, man. These are like hard-working union jobs.
2: Yes. They're well, good-paying union jobs.
0: He's too. A multimillionaire. He could pay those bills himself.
1: Why not?
2: Yes.
1: Number four, Humans First. This is a group that calls itself a conservative social movement against AI data centers. Well, it turns out not only did they get their startup funding from some San Francisco nonprofit, but they've got Green Party figures, a transgender congressional candidate, a Democratic state legislative candidate, and progressive activist organizations to run the protests that they've been putting on nationwide.
0: Now, jeez.
1: Interesting. Number three, President Trump says he's losing patience with Senate Republicans who aren't working on the SAVE Act. Number two, the House has meanwhile passed a symbolic resolution telling Trump to stop the war in Iran. The Senate is taking up a similar measure today instead of passing voter ID. Great job, everybody.
0: Mm-hmm.
1: All right. And number one, Marco Rubio's update on Iran. He says, quote, I saw their foreign minister say something about their policy as an eye for an eye. The president's policy is a head for an eye. There you go.
0: Yeah.
1: Like, not messing around anymore.
0: You know, it's interesting.
2: You can live with one eye. You can't without a head.
0: No, this is true. Yeah. Very observant, Scott.
2: Yeah, I just wanted to point that out, yeah.
0: That is true. The Atlantic, of all publications, has a big story, headline. The DSA is a parasite. The left-wing faction is hijacking the Democratic Party. Writes James Kirchick. And somebody's got to stand up to this.
1: They're panicking, man.
0: They are panicking.
1: I mean, they, you know, they've been talking a lot about where to have their first presidential primary, what state they want to take it out of the Iowa caucuses because hashtag Iowa so white or something. And there's a big push from Democrats, and this has been going on for quite some time, but I think there's a renewed sense of urgency in bringing it to South Carolina because Black voters are not down with the DSA. They're not down with communism. And they want to try to head off any sort of communist candidate before they get too many delegates.
0: Oh, no kidding.
1: Democracy Party, by the way.
0: Well, of course. But you know what, man? Did you hear James Carville talking about the Democratic Socialists? Mm-hmm. While at the same time talking about, like, traditionally Black Democrats?
1: Mm-hmm.
0: Because he went off, dude. It was something.
3: Progressive House candidate who surged in a battleground district in Michigan as law and Democratic Party officials once said black U.S. political leaders are a pillar of the capitalist and pluralist American establishment. Yeah, Jim Clyburn is part of that. Yeah, you're right. That's exactly who Martin Luther King was. Yeah, you're right. That's who John Lewis was. And these people are paternalistic, and it's a bunch of overeducated little white turds who think they know more than other people know, and they know what's wrong, and they're going to go and then you got, they're talking about indicting Netanyahu, and that the problem is you have a candidate, a DSA candidate in New York saying we should be against interracial dating. Let me tell you something. These people, and these are to all my black friends and friend people like me, they think they know more than you do.
0: Well, yeah.
3: They think their history is more glorious than yours. They think that Lenin was a more glorious human being than Martin Luther King or Frederick Douglass. That's what they really think. And if you don't...
0: Pause just a second. One of the things I'm thinking hearing all this is that it sounds like, Mr. Carville, you've used to having sort of a monopoly over a certain vote.
1: Yeah.
0: And you were able to go along with whatever history someone came up with as long as your party benefited. But yeah, now it's going after your Democratic Party. So you're like, whoa.
1: Yeah, right.
0: Hold on a second. You can't change the history here. Yeah.
3: You know that. You don't know your history.
0: Mm-hmm.
3: And you should view these people with extreme, extreme skepticism. Because they think they know what's better for you.
0: Do Yeah, they think they know what's better for you. Why doesn't that sound familiar from that party?
2: You allowed the genie to escape the bottle.
0: Sure did.
2: Your
0: buddy.
2: Party did it.
0: Yeah, did you come out against the 1619 project a few years ago?
2: No.
0: I don't remember that, James.
1: Nope. Black Lives Matter.
2: Did not.
0: Nope.
1: Fiery but mostly peaceful protest.
0: Yeah. Joe Biden's probably celebrating today.
1: Why is that?
0: National Vanilla Ice Cream Day.
2: Well, he's a big fan of ice cream. He loves the ice cream.
0: Exactly.
3: Mm-hmm. All men and women created by you know the thing.
0: Yeah, I heard someone else talking about, well, Trump is obviously senile. Mm-hmm. And again, one of those people that for years talked about Biden. You know, people rip on his cognitive ability. There's nothing wrong with that guy. Right. He had a stutter.
2: Yeah.
0: Like, come on.
1: A stutter that never presented itself until 2019.
0: Exactly. And it just got worse year after year. And what? I've never heard anyone credible say that's what happens if you overcome a stutter early in life.
1: No.
0: There's never anything
2: to
0: really...
2: speak McGurkin?
0: Yes.
2: That's what happens when you come out of the other end?
0: Yes.
2: You just invent words?
0: Yeah.
3: This is the United States of America, for God's sake.
2: Yeah.
1: I mean, he was big for the culinary crowd. I mean,
2: yes.
1: United States of America should be a steakhouse in Branson, Missouri. It should be.
0: I would love it. I mean, I want to go back to Branson. I had a good time there. It's been a while. All right. What's the biggest story of the day, David?
1: Biggest story of the day. I mean, there's Iran as bombs keep falling. We have the old bombathon going on. Mm-hmm. President Trump really leaning on Senate Republicans to try to do the right thing. Which, I mean, how can you argue against the SAVE Act with the news that came out of Missouri? I'm sorry, Missouri. Out of New Jersey.
0: Exactly.
2: Oh, you can still be against it because you don't want to really change it.
1: Right.
0: I still don't understand it. What is the holdup?
2: I honestly don't know what the answer
1: parliamentarian
2: to that is.
1: Yeah.
2: I don't know what they're doing.
0: All right, we'll get to Sophie Cunningham about standing up for girls in their locker rooms and a news update next.

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2: News. I'm Chris Foster. President Trump says a deal to help Saudi Arabia develop nuclear power will only happen if the Saudis normalize relations with Israel.
3: The landmark agreement between the United States and Saudi Arabia will allow the Gulf Kingdom to develop a civilian nuclear program. But some fear there are no safeguards to prevent the Saudis from developing a nuclear weapon.
2: Fox's Jonathan Savage. Oil prices are up with Iran-backed Houthi rebels attacking tankers.
4: President Trump issuing a new warning to the Houthis in Yemen today, saying that if Houthi forces attack any additional vessels, both Iran and the Houthis will face military consequences. This does come after reports indicate that two Saudi-owned oil tankers were attacked by this Iranian proxy in Yemen, just off the coast there in the Red Sea.
2: Fox's Trey Yingst. The House passes a second resolution to limit President Trump's war powers in Iran. 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
5: Here's your AccuWeather forecast. This afternoon will be pleasant with continuous sunshine reaching a high of 74. Tonight will be clear, perfect for opening the windows with a low of 54. Tomorrow's looking nice with a mix of sunshine and clouds and a high of 77. Tomorrow night will mainly be clear with a low of 62. Saturday will have a mix of sun and clouds with a passing shower possible and a high of 82. With the AccuWeather forecast, I'm meteorologist Jason Caterina for News Talk 1480 WHBC.
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0: Deli's in Manhattan. Still a 3-1 ball game. Yeah, I think we're getting the call from New York right now.
1: After review, the call on the field stands. The batter was not hit by the pitch. Cleveland loses their count.
0: So, Patrick Bailey climbs back in there with a 2-1 count. Runner at third. Two down in the 12th. 3-1. Twins on top. Jack Anderson. He's ready. The right-hander lets it fly. And Patrick Bailey takes just a bit outside. 3-1. Anderson's ready. Here it comes. Ball four outside. Winning run comes to the plate. And Petey Helpin. And now Helpin will be called back. Daniel Schneeman's going to pinch it. Helpin 0 for 4 today. Daniel Schneeman 3 for 10 as a pinch hitter. Out to the mound is the pitching coach, Pete Mackey. It's a 3-1 ball game. Minnesota leads, 12th inning. Guardians at the corners. Two down.

0: spread out fairly deep for Steeman. Again, a significant breeze blowing in today. I mean, it's absolutely gorgeous. Now 76 degrees. But it doesn't help a hitter trying to hit one out of here to right and right center. The pitch to Steeman. And it's in there, a called strike on a slider. Anderson from the set. He lets it fly. And Steeman takes down low. And the count 1-1. Two out, two on. Cleveland down two in the 12th. Anderson's ready. Here it comes. A swing and a foul tip. Oh, he was out in front of a splitter. And Cleveland's down to its last strike, the 1-2 count. Anderson's ready. Here it comes. Down low, a splitter. Two balls, two strikes. Two out, two on. Two-run Minnesota lead, 12th inning. Anderson's ready. He lets it fly. And Daniel Steeman swings and pops it up. Shallow left, charging in is Larnick. He's under it, and Minnesota with a 3-1 win in 12 innings.
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0: Well, it's going to be tough to win a ball game when you go 0-for-17 with men in scoring position. And that was the case here today. It cost Cleveland big time. And some incredible pitching is not taken advantage of. But also give Minnesota credit. They got it done when they had to. And they, too, pitched extremely well. And, boy, after Cleveland jumped on the Twins for 7 home runs on Monday night, won the first 2 games of this series, this ends up being a very deflating final 2 games, and Minnesota walks out of here with a 3-1 win in 12 innings today. Cleveland goes 0-for-17 with men in scoring position. Twins weren't a whole lot better, but they got two-out RBI hits in the top of the 12th. That proved to be the difference in this game. Minnesota, 3 runs, 6 hits, no errors, 9 left. Cleveland in 12 innings had 1 run on 3 hits, had an error and stranded 11. Taylor Rogers the win to go to 5-3. First save for Jack Anderson. Eric Sabrowski the loser. 3-2. Time of the game, 3 hours, 23 minutes. The attendance, 27,354. Cleveland now 54-50 as they head to Tampa St. Pete. Minnesota heads home 51-53. Rosie has the wrap-up show. This is Tom Hamilton. Thanks for joining us. Hope you'll be with us from Tropicana Field. First pitch tomorrow night at 7:10. Again today in 12 innings, Minnesota victorious 3-1. So long, everybody.

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25: Hey, it's better late than never, and we're coming to you live from 4705 Fairhaven Avenue. It's the Grecian Festival, Kenny, say it!
26: Opa!
25: 75 degrees in this wonderful Hall of Fame city today.
26: Yeah, glad. Wouldn't you know it, the one time right. We won a short game, so we can get here and start broadcasting from the Grecian Festival. The Guardians stink up the joint, blow a 1-0 yeah. lead in the eighth, and lose 3-1 in 12 innings to the Twins to lose the last two games.
25: They blew more than a game. They had an immaculate inning in the top of the fourth. Gavin Williams, 9 pitch, all strikes, strikes out the side. He goes 7 innings strong, gives up 2 hits, strikes out 11, and they lose.
26: Yeah, so all that went for naught. So they lose 3-1 to yeah. the Twins. So now the Guardians, after taking the first two, they lose the last two, and they're in second place no matter what happens with the White Sox tonight.
25: Yeah, it really doesn't yeah. matter. Now they go on the road. They've got two series on the road. They go to Tampa Bay.
26: Right.
25: Then they head over to Cincinnati, and, you know, it's an exhausting season, and it's no different. And I've said it a million times. It's like the Cavaliers. They are frustrating.
26: Yeah, they are. Sometimes you sit there and you watch, and you see all the home runs, 7 the other day, and they win big. And then the last two games, they have trouble scoring.
25: Right.
26: The bullpen lets them down in both games. Today it was Gaddis who gave it up late and allowed Minnesota to tie it and send it to extra innings. Even Father Nick couldn't help the Guardians out today.
25: Neither team really wanted to win that game, and it was a long one, and we're just going to put it behind us right now. We're going to focus in on a lot of other things. And meaningful things right now, the 49th annual Grecian Festival going on at Holy Trinity Greek Orthodox Church. Kenny, I grew up here, man. I know half of the people here.
26: Yep.
25: I know all about this food. I know all about what it takes to put on an event like this. And, you know, they say it takes a village. Well, a church is a village.
26: Right.
25: And these people all come together, and they make it a fantastic event. Now, the hours today, it started at 11 a.m.,
26: right.
25: goes until 10 p.m. tonight. We're going to broadcast a little bit longer than 7 p.m., and this thing goes on through Saturday,
26: yeah.
25: 11 a.m. to 11 p.m.
26: Gotta love it. 10 yep. p.m. tonight till 11 p.m. the next two nights. The food is fabulous. Of course, I've sampled some of it already.
25: Right.
26: You know, I've been here since about 3 o'clock.
25: Mm-hmm.
26: I got a tour of the beautiful church. Dina took yep. me on a tour, showed me everything. You know, she took me into the yep. gymnasium, which is the community room or what, yep. and all of the desserts. That's your yep. air. That's heaven for you down there.
25: It It's outstanding because everything is inside and out. When you come to the Grecian Festival, it's no different than it's been the last 4 years that they've had it at the church. Now, we all remember this event used to happen down at the Civic Center. Much better here at the church because you can take a tour of the church. You can see, you know, what this is really all about. And again, there are things that are being cooked outdoors that are cooked over an open flame. There are things that are cooked on the inside. And we'll tell you all about it, or better yet, come out and join us at 4705
26: yes.
25: Fairhaven Avenue. We're between Cleveland Avenue and Market Avenue. You know where we're at, and it's going to be a great time today.
26: I want to try like 8 different things on the menu here. Can you think I might be able to get all 8 in before we're done?
25: The thing to do is look for what you like, and I would pick out things. I know you're not going to like the fish because you're not a fish guy,
26: right.
25: But the fish plakia is phenomenal. Souvlakia is outstanding. It's basically shish kebab.
26: Mm.
25: You've got 2 different types, either pork or chicken, Grecian platter, chicken oregano, lamb shank falls off the bone. You're going to love it. I mean, it's just really good food. And we've got some interesting people going to be joining us. Costa Kufos is playing in a basketball tournament in Detroit. He's going to be calling in. Melanie John, she's been on the program before. I still call her Melanie Simiatis. Everyone knows Melanie from her band, Melanie and the Jam Boys. She's going to join us. Father Nick Nico, he's going to be joining us. Costa and Cousin Eugene. I mean, I can't wait to get Cousin Eugene on because he's been running around here like a chicken with his head cut off.
26: I think we need to take Father Nick to the next home game and have him bless the bats for the Guardians so they can score some runs. They need some divine intervention for those bats to be more consistent.
25: It can't hurt. I mean, they had 3 hits today.
26: Three.
25: In 12 innings.
26: 3 god darn hits. That's all we had.
25: Unreal.
26: They were like 0-15 with runners in scoring position.
25: Yeah.
26: And it's one game, you move on, and you hope now that Jose's back. And good news is we may have Angel Martinez back in the lineup tomorrow.
25: He was in the dugout today watching the game.
26: Yep.
25: And if you're wondering, at the Grecian Festival, is LeBron James here? Anybody see LeBron?
26: No, we haven't seen him.
25: Oh, okay.
26: Yet.
25: I thought maybe he shows up. Maybe, you know, that would be good that we would know if he showed up at the Grecian Festival that maybe he's coming back to Cleveland.
26: Nope. So far, no news on LeBron James. I just posted a video up on our Facebook page. You can go watch it, Riding with the Roadman. He hasn't picked the team. Well, I think he's picked the team. He just hasn't announced it.
25: Normally, I would say no news is good news. But in this case, every day that goes by and he does not choose Cleveland, I think that's bad for the Cavaliers.
26: The longer it goes on.
25: What's so tough about it? Make up your mind.
26: Okay, let me interject just a little bit here. Here's what I think he's waiting on to see if he's going to pick Cleveland. All right? I think he's waiting on to see if they do make a trade. He's giving them the benefit of the doubt because they're the Cavaliers to see if either A, they trade. Who is it?
25: For Kyrie or AD?
26: Well,
25: you're falling for that?
26: No, trade Max Strus or trade Dennis Schroeder.
25: For what?
26: So he can get a little bit more money. I think that might be holding this up because they can only pay him so much with those two guys still on the roster. And as of yesterday, every report I saw, nobody wants either one of those guys.
25: I got news for you. You want more money? I'll pay you in souvlaki. Come to the Grecian Festival.
26: Mm. There you go. I'm looking forward to that. But we'll see. He knows. I think he has like a plan in place. Cavaliers get rid of one of those two guys and they can pay me more money, then I'll come there. Anthony Davis, is that true or is that a bunch of BS from Rich Paul, who's done more media interviews than the president of the United States? And that's a lot of media interviews.
25: Yeah, I guess it doesn't really matter. I mean, at the end of the day, it's his decision. He's never been in this situation. He's going to take his good old time.
26: Think about it. It is his last chance to enjoy the limelight in free agency, right?
25: Yeah, sure.
26: This more than likely will be his last team that he plays for 1 or 2 years, and then it's going to be retirement. So maybe he's milking it for that documentary and trying to get as much, infotainment for that documentary as possible.
25: Do you think the rest of the basketball NBA world cares as much as we do?
26: Yes. You had the commissioner come out and yell at him, basically. Make up your mind. You're holding up our schedule.
25: You've got more rookies reporting to NFL camps today. You've got the Browns rookies reporting today. Chargers rookies, Giants, Raiders, Titans. It's only a matter of time before people start thinking about football, and especially if your baseball team continues to play as lousy as they did today, that no one's going to matter. Nobody's going to care. what LeBron James does. In Northeast Ohio, if he doesn't choose Cleveland, we're not going to care either. This is kind of like on the heels of the World Cup. The minute that final game was over, nobody cared anymore.
26: You're right about, I forgot about the Browns. Rookies and quarterbacks report today. The rest of the team reports on Tuesday.
25: So that's just it. I mean, I don't know what you're waiting for. I don't know if the time is ever right. You want to steal away from the World Cup? You didn't do that. You wanted to steal away from the Fanatics Fest? You didn't do that. You wanted to steal away from whatever breaking news story? What difference does it make? Make up your damn mind.
26: Yeah, so hopefully there is a real reason, and not just his ego, as to why he hasn't announced yet. Maybe he's waiting to see what the Cavaliers do, the Miami Heat do. Maybe there's something along those lines.
25: That being said, it won't make one matter of difference if he chooses Cleveland.
26: Yeah, that's right. It's either going to be all or nothing.
25: Good thing you took your time.
26: Yeah, right? Hey, take as long as you want. Thanks for coming back, LeBron. All right, speaking of coming back, we're going to get a break, and then we're going to come back to our broadcast live today from Holy Trinity Greek Orthodox Church. It's the Grecian Festival 2026. They're open until 10 o'clock tonight. You come join us as we broadcast till about 7:30. We'll talk sports. We'll eat some great Greek food and who knows what else.
0: Yasu!
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17: From News Talk 1480 WHBC, busy day for tornadoes Tuesday. 8 of them confirmed in Ohio. There was an EF0 twister, maximum winds of 85 miles an hour, doing mainly tree damage on the east side of the city of Youngstown and in a couple of nearby townships. 3 tornadoes confirmed in the Cincinnati area, 2 near Marietta, and 2 others. It's been a stormy July, though rainfall is below normal. It's been coming down in buckets.
21: Heavy rain can reduce visibility. It also increases crash risks and increases stopping distances as well.
17: That is AAA Ohio passing along driving advice during heavy rain, like Morgan Dean saying slowing down and increasing your following distance, and remember to never use cruise control during heavy rain. Now, there is a free lunch and breakfast. The Canton Local School District, along with districts across the country, decided to offer all students breakfast and lunch at no charge this coming school year. It's part of the community eligibility provision of the National School Lunch and School Breakfast Programs. 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Back your weather says tonight, clear skies, the mid-50s. Tomorrow, partly sunny, warmer, a passing shower, the low 80s. Jim Michaels, WHBC News.
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25: We're on the air live at the Grecian Festival, 4705 Fairhaven. It's the Holy Trinity Greek Orthodox Church, annual Grecian Festival, year 49, Kenny.
0: Wow.
25: This thing's been going on for 49 years. I can remember its humble beginnings, and even when they moved to the Civic Center, and then, of course, when they moved to the fantastic facility here at Holy Trinity. And joining us right out of the gate today, Dina Grunder. I want to call you Kalogiades.
1: I'm always Kalogiades.
25: Dina,
0: once a Kalogiades, always a Kalogiades.
25: Grunder, Dina, what is your role in all of this? And thank you for having us, by the way.
1: Wow, we're great. We're so glad that you're here today after all these years talking with you guys and you guys promoting us. Well, I play a few roles here. I'm the one of the minor roles that happen here. Our chair people, Dino Costi, Rick Pettini,
25: yep,
1: Costa Calenzis, with a lot of the other subcommittees, put this on. Of course, I'm publicity,
25: yeah,
1: right? Mm-hmm. And we got to have WHBC on. I also handle hospitality at the front door.
0: Yes, she did.
1: And we're just selling up some T-shirts. You, yeah, guys are going to be sporting some T-shirts,
0: nice,
1: in a bit here. So that's kind of my role, unless somebody snags me inside and asks me to do something.
25: I'm not wearing a T-shirt. I want to wear a Fustanella. Aren't you going to hook me up with something to wear here, authentic?
1: Well, we have it back there. We have The Evzona,
25: okay,
1: costume.
25: Okay, let's go. Is that with the tights? Kenny?
0: Oh,
1: well, you can spare us the day.
0: Yeah, I was going to say.
25: Okay.
0: Is there something else?
1: It's the same replica,
25: yeah,
1: of the Evzona costumes that the soldiers wear when they're in Greece.
25: Oh, that's me.
1: In Athens.
25: Where do I get this at? Yeah. Where do I go get it?
1: Okay. Right around the corner here.
25: Yeah.
1: Go to Thomas Helmick. He's back there grilling up the souvlaki.
25: Kenny, take over. I'm going to
0: go ahead. Yeah, let me. Is this you here? I'm going to turn this down and I'll talk to Dina. All right, he's going to put that on. Oh, my goodness. I don't know what we're getting into here, Dina, but it'll be fun, and that's what this is all about, right? Started yesterday. Here we are tonight till 10, and then till 11 o'clock both Friday and Saturday, correct?
1: Correct. Yes. So 11 to 10 tonight, 11 to 11 Friday and Saturday. We're open inside and outside. We have the outdoor terrace with the souvlaki, with the gyros, with the lukumades, the warm donuts that they're cooking
0: up
1: over
0: there. I
1: need
0: to try those. I've heard nothing but great things about them.
1: We're going to hook you guys up.
0: Awesome.
1: We're going to bring some over and hook you guys up. Right now, I'm not sure if our audience can hear, but right now we've got the Musicians of Olympus playing.
0: Okay.
1: You can hear the bouzouki playing in the background. We're
0: going
1: to have some dancers come out.
0: Nice.
1: But all weekend, we'll be here.
0: As you prepare for this, give our audience an idea of how long, when do you start preparing for these 4 days? Because everybody thinks, oh, it's, you know, the 4 days are the busiest and the hard. No, it's the preparation leading up. So when does the preparation for this 49th annual event next year will be 50?
1: Next week.
0: Wow.
1: We have to talk about what works, what doesn't work, what can we improve on, what are people asking for. Honestly, tradition stands strong here at Holy Trinity. So you're always going to get the great Greek cuisine. But it starts right away. We talk the week after. So we are taking notes for next year. And next year will be a big year. It's our 50th annual.
0: That's amazing. All right, so I'm looking at the menu here, and I sent, my son lives in Lisbon, Portugal, right? So I told him I was doing the show here today. Oh, is the flaming cheese? You got to. And so I sent him a video, and all that stuff. And then I sent him the menu, and here's what he said: that's an amazing selection, and he couldn't believe the prices and how fair the prices were for everything that you guys offer here, and it's original, made from scratch, homemade cooked Greek food.
1: Right. The Greek cuisine here is awesome. It is all handmade, homemade. Like I said, we have the indoor dining, the outdoor terrace. The flaming cheese is happening right behind me. You'll hear some of the guys singing, oppa. And we have an amazing drive-through. So if you don't order online at GrecianFestivalCanton.com, you can come right to the drive-through, order Johnny on the spot. But we were talking about the cuisine.
0: Yes.
1: You can't ruin this cuisine if you know how to cook it.
0: Right, right. Oh, my God. You took me in, and thank you for the tour. This is my first time here, and I had never been, to the festival or the church, for that matter. And you took me in, and I was blown away by everything that I saw in there, and the organization of everything. How you, obviously, you know what you're doing 49 years, right? But still.
1: Let's hope.
0: Yeah, for someone who's never been here, totally blown away not only by the beautiful building inside and out, but also by the organization and everything. So kudos to you and your entire group that puts this on.
1: Thank you, Kenny. This community knows how to pull together, but we have some amazing people. And as Nick Spondell had said the other day, he's our professional, unprofessional.
5: Opa!
1: Speaking about unprofessional.
5: That is most professional. That's a Greek dancer right there.
1: Yeah. We have a Greek dancer out front. He thinks he's going to dance Greek. JT in his Evzona costume. Cousin Eugene going by.
0: Oh, jeez.
1: They're hooking him up with the skirt, the Greek costume on. Kenny's videotaping him. And JT's about ready to dance over here.
0: All right.
1: Thank you, Allie.
0: Thank you, Allie. Show us what you got. You hear the music in the background now.
1: And JT, you're already sweating.
25: If Tina would have taken me to the debutante ball, I would have had this on 40 years ago. Oppa, let's go. You see it?
0: Oh, jeez.
25: Man.
1: Gus, where are you, Gus?
25: This is an authentic, what do you call this?
1: Nevzona costume. The Greek soldier
25: costume. I'm a Greek soldier costume.
0: Thanks for sparing us the tights, Dina. We appreciate that very much.
25: It wouldn't fit. I didn't shave my legs today. But if you'd like to see this, we invite you to join us today at the Grecian Festival and see me in the Exona.
1: Evzona.
0: There you go. All right, I'll put that up on social media here shortly, too.
1: Oh, that's a good one.
25: Yeah. Thanks, Tina.
1: That's a good one. Yeah, so you can. I'm not sure if the audience can hear the Greek music in the background. JT's over here trying to dance a little bit. You got to get your friend Phil over here.
25: Phil was an authentic dancer. Dino, of course. What? Dino, before he was a disco dancer, he used to dance Greek at all the dances we used to have here at Holy Trinity.
0: Yeah, and Antonio Hall's here, too, so we can get him over here.
25: You never looked this good, Rick.
1: Antonio's niece and nephew will be dancing today
0: with
1: the dance troupe.
0: All right, very good. Yeah, fantastic.
25: But he called me a bad word over there.
0: Oh, well, that's
25: Tassos
0: not the first.
25: Tassos is calling me a bad word.
0: Won't be the last either, right?
25: Come on, I want to wear this in your house at Easter next year.
0: Oh, my goodness,
25: It's beautiful.
0: It fits perfect, by the way.
25: It does. It's a little bit warm.
0: Yeah, I was going to say,
25: Father Nick.
0: Yeah, look at that, Father Nick, huh? Well, look at that.
25: What do you think?
0: Yeah.
25: Beautiful. It fits like a glove.
0: He's going to wear it the rest of the show. Another 2 hours.
25: If I had a Cossack, they'd think I was you.
0: Oh, good.
1: Father's asking you, how many pleats are in that skirt?
25: 40.
0: 41.
25: One more zero. 400.
5: Yes.
0: 400 pleats.
25: The 400. You know why. The 300. The 400.
1: No.
25: Represents
1: 410 years of slavery.
0: Slavery. There you go.
25: See?
1: Father, Ella.
0: Yeah.
1: Okay, tell them why there's some.
6: That's 400 years, 400 years of slavery to the Ottoman Turks after the fall of Constantinople and before the liberation of Greece in 1821. That Fustanella, Evzon, whatever you want to call it, it's called many different things.
25: Especially what I'm wearing.
6: Has 400 pleats in it to remind us of how many years we spent enslaved.
25: Okay.
6: Before we were able to liberate ourselves in the early 19th century.
0: There you go.
6: So history. So you got some. You're wearing
25: all
6: history right now.
25: I've got to ask you, where is Constantinople?
6: It is in Turkey.
25: It is, isn't it?
6: Correct. It is the current city called Istanbul now.
25: Okay.
0: There you go. History.
25: Is that where
0: the
25: church started?
6: The original church in the scriptures started in Jerusalem.
25: Orthodoxy.
6: Well, I mean, just Christianity in general.
25: Yeah.
6: Started in Jerusalem. When you're talking about the history of what Orthodoxy is, we trace our history back to Jerusalem, just like many churches, the Catholic churches and everything, can try to trace their history back there to that place. 100%. The current church, the main church in Jerusalem, is an Orthodox church, but it's not a triumphalistic claim. It's just that the current church of Jerusalem, the main body of Christians that traces their lineage, is Orthodox.
25: Okay.
0: And Dina, you were telling me the Holy Trinity Greek Orthodox Church here, 1917?
25: Downtown.
1: 1917 downtown.
0: Okay.
1: Like down on the other side on Marion Motley Avenue.
25: Carnahan
1: is what it was called. It's now Marion Motley Avenue.
0: Okay.
1: And there is a State of Ohio landmark there, historical landmark.
0: Okay.
1: But this church, this location here was opened in the 1970s.
0: Okay, 1970s.
25: Yeah, so if I'm not mistaken, to this day, I'm the only kid, me and Billy Jordan, the only two kids that ever got kicked out of Bible school in the summertime, Father.
6: I can't verify.
25: You weren't here yet.
6: I can't verify that.
1: I can.
25: It's
1: and
25: true.
1: Yes, he was.
25: Yes. We're the only ones that ever got kicked out of summer Bible school.
0: Look at this. We've got, hold on.
25: There, Gus, you never
0: have. Yeah, you got to get a picture with this, Gus.
25: You're not a Greek soldier.
0: Opa. There you go. Say opa. Oh, there you go. Got it. There you go. Oh, that's great. Oh, what'd you bring, Gus? Yeah, he's putting forks out here. He's putting food in front of me. You know me. Oh, that Dina, is that what you were telling me about?
1: Yes. Oh,
25: that's
1: Gus, thank you. Gus just brought over some lucumades.
0: All right.
1: Those are the warm Greek donuts drizzled with some honey and cinnamon walnut sugar.
0: You talk.
1: We have Rula and Debbie heading it up this year with
0: Panagiota
1: Aslanides.
25: Okay. So we get a little bit out of control, but that's acceptable because we are broadcasting live at the 49th Annual Grecian Festival, Holy Trinity Greek Orthodox Church. We invite everyone to join us between Cleveland Avenue, Market Avenue. We're on Fairhaven. We still call it the New Greek Church. As Dina said, it was built in the middle of the 70s. And Holy Trinity, I can remember when it was on Carnahan because Paul and Feli's Yaya was right around the corner. So we've been following you guys and having so much fellowship with the Greeks and the Syrians and the Lebanese for decades. And we're all one people this weekend, and we invite you to join us in Holy Trinity because it's just a great event. So thank you again. What do you think, Kenny?
7: Delicious.
25: Isn't that good?
7: Oh, my goodness.
25: Now, here's a beautiful thing. Dina, you don't know this. Lucumades, it used to be you could only eat it one day when it was freshly made. But now, with the advent, ready for this, of your favorite, the air fryer, good every day. See that, Father? You learned something.
1: So if you want lucumades, go to JT's house. He'll serve them up for you.
25: Right out of the air fryer.
0: Oh, you got to love that.
25: Yep.
0: How about Gus hooking us up, man? Yeah. He heard us. He came over.
1: That's what you call Greek hospitality.
25: He offered to buy us yesterday when he knew he wasn't going to be here. Yeah. And that's why he had to, divvy up. But you saw he brought the donuts and left.
0: You made him feel guilty enough to buy us some donuts.
25: Where's the lamb? Where's the good stuff?
0: No, I'm fine with this. No, this is enough for me. Yeah, absolutely. All right, let's get a break in right now, JT. You look fantastic.
25: Thank you.
0: Thank you, Gus. I'm going to eat some more of the donuts. What's the official term? What do I need to know?
1: Lucumades.
0: Lucumades.
1: Yeah, there you go.
0: How about that? Okay.
1: Not bad for an Italian.
0: Well, thank you very much. And we'll continue with the live broadcast of the Kenny and JT show here at Holy Trinity Greek Orthodox Church Grecian Festival. We're going to stick around till about 7:30 on the air, but they will be open till 10 o'clock tonight. The drive-thru. 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
14: 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On the ground at the Kent State Star Campus in Jackson Township, as well as in the air, all over the area. Balloons hit the skies first thing tomorrow morning, weather permitting, and then the event itself with balloon glow, tethered rides, and skydivers begins at 4 p.m. tomorrow and Saturday. 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
17: Campus is open in the morning for anybody that wants to come out and sit up on the hill there and watch. 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
14: Vice President of Marketing for the Canton Regional Chamber, Darla Brown. 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There's an American Red Cross blood drive Saturday, 10 to 3 at the Center for Performance at the Hall of Fame Village in Canton. Number of appointments still open at last check. Right at the $4 mark, and it may just be a matter of time before the first price-leading gas station chain leaps over that price. AAA average in Canton Massillon this morning, $3.98. Mackey Weather says tonight clear skies, the mid-50s. Tomorrow partly sunny, warmer, a passing shower, the low 80s. Jim Michaels, WHBC News.
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0: Hey, we're live at Holy Trinity Greek Orthodox Church. The Grecian Festival goes on, actually started yesterday, goes on through Saturday, 11 a.m. to 11 p.m. We go till 10 p.m. tonight, and joining me now is a great friend of mine, probably one of my oldest and dearest friends in my life. I've got like three, my brother and two of this guy's brothers.

0: years.
1: Oh my gosh. Now that you put it in those terms, it's been a while.
0: Right?
1: Right.
0: So your role now is what?
1: Well, now I'm skilled labor. I'm in charge of parking.
0: Uh-huh. You've probably done a little bit of everything.
1: A little bit
0: time,
1: of everything.
0: Right?
1: I can remember in years past moving everything from here to the Civic Center, packing it up in trucks and carting it all down here. And we kind of questioned how it would work out when we moved it here, because this is kind of a hidden place. We're not on the main thoroughfare. We're on Fairhaven, tucked in behind Glenwood Middle School.
0: Mm-hmm.
1: And we just wondered how it would work out, and it's worked out extremely well here.
0: Well, you've got a lot of acreage here, so parking really isn't a problem. How many people do you expect to make their way through the festival? Four days now.
1: It's hard to say. It's been a steady crowd for the last 2 days. Traditionally, Friday night is very, very busy.
0: Yeah.
1: So it's hundreds, hundreds and hundreds.
0: Entertainment this evening. The band is Olympus. They'll do some authentic Greek music. Will they do like some rock and roll too, or is it mainly just...
1: They will do some rock and roll. I don't know if Nick Spondeel is set up today. And
0: okay.
1: We're joined by Melanie John here.
0: It's still Simeonides to me, I'm sorry.
1: Nick Spondeel also playing today?
2: I don't believe
1: so. Okay, all no, right. Nick is not.
0: Okay.
3: Well, everybody's here, man. Yeah. I'm just looking around. They're bringing us food. Look at this tray of food they brought us.
0: Well, we've got gyro, we've got lamb shank, we've got Grecian fries. Melanie, tell me if this is true or not,
3: uh-oh,
0: this statement. In order to make something or call it Greek, you just add feta cheese and garlic.
4: Yeah, feta cheese, olive oil, lemon, you've got a Greek, right? Absolutely. You can take macaroni and cheese, you know, bring it out of the oven, throw some olive oil, lemon on it, a few feta pieces. Honey, it's Greek.
0: That's all you got to do, right?
4: Grecamone and cheese, yes.
0: I have a bone to pick with you.
4: Uh-oh.
0: I only get to see you one time a year, and it's usually during the festival. How are you?
4: I'm wonderful, thank you. My husband, you know, I want you to know, this year, as in the last 6 years, my husband's in charge of trash. Now, that's a big feat, right? And I had made for them by my friend T-shirts that say Scoopidiata, which means the guy that scoops the trash. Yes, and I want you to know that they've become elevated after 6 years. They have their own shirts. And this says leader on the side in Greek.
0: Leader
4: yes.
0: of the trash.
4: Yes, we leader of the trash. Yes.
0: Are you performing this evening or doing anything?
4: No. This is for the professionals.
0: You're a professional.
4: Thank you.
3: I remember when she said
0: Melanie and the Jam Boys. They're fantastic.
4: Well,
0: Coach Slate's right there.
4: Yes. Oh, he's wonderful.
3: Opa!
4: Well, you know, we have a lot of celebrities here. It's a wonder. I'm sorry, Phil. I took it. Phil's a celebrity, for gosh sakes. No, but we will be playing August 22nd at Gervasi.
0: Nice.
4: They were looking forward to it, but that's not what I'm here about. I got to tell you, folks, come out, enjoy our hospitality, our heritage, and we just love to have you. You can hear the music in the background, a live band. Thank you very much. And the wonderful camaraderie of our church. Everything is homemade. Our pastries are made hand by hand by hand. Come stopping at the Lucuma. It's the homemade donuts. You have those on the end. Aren't they to die for?
3: Absolutely.
4: In fact, when I'm done, I'm going to walk by and steal them. You won't even know they're gone.
3: Hey, share hospitality.
4: I've done that all my life. Yeah, talk about hospitality, you know.
0: Hey, what about some baklava?
4: Oh, my gosh. Homemade.
0: Yeah.
4: You know, these ladies are amazing. And I'm going to tell you a secret. Years ago, our parents, our mothers would say, when we die, there's nobody going to make this food. Guess what? We were watching. We know how to make the food. We're making them with our mother's recipes and love.
0: Well, it's all tradition. Everything made with love.
4: Yes, sir.
0: And the hours tonight go to what? 10 o'clock, right?
4: Yes. Yes. Right. But if somebody's here, heck, we'll stay, right, Phil?
0: Souvlaki,
4: yeah.
0: Kenny.
3: This is Souvlaki.
4: Oh, that's Souvlaki.
3: Right,
4: it is seasoned so perfectly. Rice kebab, chicken kebab, excuse me, and it is grilled.
5: And if you come down to the festival, look for the number one personality in the building.
0: Who would that be?
5: Melanie John.
0: Oh!
5: She's the hostess with the mostest.
0: Right.
5: You'll go inside and see her, and she might sing you a tune.
4: But, Dina, don't forget, my husband is the head trash man. I don't want you to forget that.
0: I did have you sing for me last year.
4: Oh.
0: Maria Mette Kiritrina. The Maria with the yellow dress.
4: Yes. Who do you like the very best? Who do you like the very best, your neighbor or your husband? Well, you know. But if you were married to the trash man, there would be absolutely no question. You know, you're married to a trash man,
0: Easy
4: honey.
0: Easy now. The priest is right behind you.
4: Uh-oh.
0: Father Nick is right there.
4: Listen, I'll let you guys go and let the real personalities come up.
3: God bless you. Oh, my God. I hear music.
0: Yeah. We're going to get a break in.
3: Yeah.
0: We're going to break in right now. Now, when we come back.

0: a very special edition, Greek version of Sprinkle the Infield. Don't go anywhere. It's coming your way next.
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14: Here's your AccuWeather forecast. Tonight, expect clear skies, making it a great evening to open your windows with a low of 54. Tomorrow will bring nice weather with a mix of sunshine and some clouds, reaching a high of 76. Tomorrow night will be mainly clear with a low of 63. As for Saturday, anticipate partly sunny conditions with a passing shower possible and a high of 82. Saturday night will be partly cloudy with a low of 62. With the AccuWeather forecast, I'm meteorologist Jason Caterina for News Talk 1480 WHBC.
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0: Hey, we continue to broadcast live at the Holy Trinity Greek Festival, a real Stark County tradition, and so is this. 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That's sprinkle, Philly. That's Greek for sprinkle, because we're going to sprinkle the infield Greek style today. Obviously, Greece is famously known for starting the Olympics, but maybe the biggest moment in Greek sports history is when Greece won 1-0 victory over Portugal in the UEFA Euro 2004 finals.
2: Wow.
0: They won it all, Philly, and they were 150-1 shy.
2: Oh.
0: Did you know that?
2: I did not.
0: Philly, here's my list of the top Greek entertainers of all time. Are you ready?
2: Yes.
0: In no particular order. Jennifer Aniston. Kenny?
15: Opa!
0: She was in Friends. And her dad is Greek. Zach Galifianakis. Philly. He's a Greek.
15: Between two ferns.
0: Tina Fey. She was on 30 Rock Saturday Night Live.
15: No.
0: Her real last name is Fey, but her middle name is Stamatina. Elizabeth Stamatina Fey. Philly!
2: Whoa!
0: She's a Greek!
15: Opa!
0: Mia Vardalos, she wrote My Big Fat Greek Wedding because Philly...
15: Say it.
2: She's a Greek!
0: John Stamos, Uncle Jesse, guess what?
15: Jesse.
2: He's a Greek.
0: Opa,
15: he's
0: Philly.
15: Catching on, yeah.
0: Hey, you got it. Hey, Philly, Hugh Jackman. He's the Wolverine. Guess what?
2: He's a Greek?
0: His grandfather was.
2: A Greek.
0: He's a Greek.
15: Opa.
0: WWE superstar turned movie star. Dave Bautista. Sounds Italian, doesn't it?
2: No, but it's a Greek.
0: He's a Greek.
15: Hey.
0: Actor Billy Zane was in the movie Titanic, and they should have saved that dude, but they let him drown. But guess what?
2: He went down with the ship. He's a Greek.
0: No, he got away, didn't he?
15: Oh, I don't know. Maybe he did, maybe he didn't.
0: I think he got away.
15: But guess what? Either way, he's
2: Philly.
15: A Greek.
2: Oh, he got away.
0: Philly.
2: Yes.
0: The drummer of the band Motley Crue, Tommy Lee, was born in Athens. Why?
2: He's a Greek.
15: Yeah.
0: Hey! Maria Menounos, American television host, journalist. She was on Inky from 2015 to 2017. She's beautiful, and she's...
2: also a Greek.
0: Betty White's grandfather was...
2: a Greek.
0: And, of course, the most famous, and all due respect to the musician Yanni, Telly Savalas. Kojak, who loves you, baby?
2: He's a Greek.
0: Absolutely, he's a Greek. Honorable mention. Canton's Costa Koufos will be joining us in minutes. And the late... Chris Koufos, who owned Cambray's workout facility.
2: He's a Greek. He's a Greek.
0: Absolutely.
2: And Costa's uncle.
0: And how about this? Best Canton Goya point guard in the history of Holy Trinity basketball, just edging out Demetrius Pousselides, your brother, Paul Giavasis, 1981.
2: Whoa, he's a Greek.
0: He is a Greek. He's your brother. The top five best foods in Greece history are here at the Grecian Festival. We invite you to join us. We're at the Holy Trinity Greek Orthodox Church on Fairhaven. Today, we're going to be here between Cleveland Avenue and Market Avenue. And this thing goes on until 10 p.m. The mayor of Canton is here. We've got a couple of minutes before we're joined by Costa Koufos, live from Detroit. Mayor, sit down.
15: Yeah, come on. Have a seat, Mayor. Good to see you again. We see him at all these special events.
0: You don't have an F zone. I mean, obviously, the Greeks can get you out, but every time I call you, you're busy. Why?
16: I feel like I'm underdressed right now.
0: You are underdressed. You don't have an F zone.
16: I'm telling you.
15: How about that? What do you think, man?
16: Yeah, I told you, 5:30. I'm right on time for once.
0: That's right.
15: Oh, that's great. How about this event, Mayor, right? I mean, there are so many events that go on, but this is year number 49 for this event.
16: No, this is a great event. And actually, this is a block away from my house, so literally I could walk here. It's a great event. All the volunteers do a great job, and it's definitely the place to be right now.
0: It absolutely is, on the heels of maybe the busiest summer we've ever had. You guys had a knockout function at the Monument.

0: for the 4th of July on July 2nd. It was outstanding. Thousands of people showed up. You've got Pro Football Hall of Fame weekend actually starting this weekend and the Greek Festival. How do you make time for everything?
1: Well, actually, we still got a concert downtown at Centennial Plaza tonight. Parmalee's, our ticketed event downtown.
2: Oh, wow.
1: No, we're making time, but it's a great time for Canton right now. There's a lot of great events going on, and everything's good.
0: Do you have a favorite event during the Hall of Fame festivities?
1: You know, I'll tell you this. I mean, for me, even prior, you know, when my father took me to the parade back in the day, and when I was able to ride in the parade with all the enshrinees my first time in 2024, that was the best for me.
0: It really is.
1: It really was. Mm-hmm. That is, the Hall of Fame and the NFL is our identity, the birthplace of the NFL.
2: Right.
1: And it, hands down, it's got to be the parade. Yeah.
0: You're like me. You grew up, not far from here. Most of the people here are friends and or family of ours. I mean, you've been coming to Holy Trinity as long as I can remember as well.
1: Oh, yeah. I mean, look, we all grew up together. Yeah. All of us. Literally. All right, I got to get a snapshot real quick.
2: Yeah, do that. Photo op.
1: Yeah, there you go.
3: Hey, I'm going to park cars.
2: Okay.
1: Oh, come on, get back to work, Phil. Come on, get back to work.
2: Hey. We got the leader of the parking and the leader of the trash. Yeah. The two, there we go. All right.
0: And the leader of the city.
1: I'm trying to be off the clock right now, but that's not working out too good.
0: Right.
1: You know?
2: Oh, my. Well, check this out, JT. Mm-hmm. Dina just handed me this. A mayoral proclamation. From the Office of Mayor, whereas, I love reading these, whereas the Holy Trinity Greek Orthodox Church has held its Grecian festival in Canton since 1976, and this year we'll celebrate its 49th annual festival, and whereas each year the festival celebrates the religious and cultural heritage of the Greek Orthodox community through food, music, dancing, and fellowship. Whereas this year the Holy Trinity Greek Orthodox Grecian Festival will be held at Holy Trinity Church Grounds, 4705 Fairhaven Northwest, on July 22nd through July 25th, and welcome all who come from across Ohio and the region to join us in this tradition. And whereas I thank the Greek Orthodox community for their contributions to our city and community at large, and encourage all to attend. Signed, William B. Scher, the second mayor of Canton.
0: Well, was this like a paper in college where you have to put in so many words? And you said,
1: no.
0: Whereas, like 100
1: no.
0: times.
1: Whereas, it's truly an honor for me to give a mayor proclamation.
0: Jeez.
1: I'm telling you, there's a lot of whereas in there.
0: I've never said whereas more times in my life.
1: You know what it is? It's all about community.
2: All right. Yeah, it is.
1: It's all about community, the residents of our city, and Canton's got a lot of great people that still live here.
2: Yeah,
0: did you write that or did you do it on AI?
1: No, look, negative on the AI. Not like some of my opponents.
2: Shots fired.
1: No, negative on the AI. You
2: know? Shots fired, I love it. Oh, that's fantastic, Mayor. So have you tried anything yet, or where are you headed?
1: So I got to go downtown for the concert, but we're bringing the family down here tomorrow night.
2: There you go.
1: Take them out to dinner and everything else. The food is great. Oh. The atmosphere
0: is
1: great.
0: Just right tomorrow,
1: I just got off the golf course. Come on.
2: Hold on. Dino wants to say something here real quick, Brad.
4: Mayor, I just want to thank you for joining us this evening. I know you have a very busy schedule, but you always take time out for some of your AHEPA brothers and your sisters of the Daughters of Penelope and Holy Trinity Greek Orthodox Church. So we thank you. Whereas.
1: And whereas, I'm a very proud HEPA member.
0: Attaboy.
1: Absolutely.
2: Awesome.
0: You're
2: fantastic.
0: Thanks for joining us.
1: All right, guys. Thank you.
2: All right.
1: Come on down. It's a great time tonight.
0: Costa Kufas joining us next live from Detroit, Michigan.
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7: From News Talk 1480 WHBC, busy day for tornadoes Tuesday. 8 of them confirmed in Ohio. It was an EF0 twister, maximum winds of 85 miles an hour, doing mainly tree damage on the east side of the city of Youngstown and in a couple of nearby townships. 3 tornadoes confirmed in the Cincinnati area, 2 near Marietta, and 2 others. It's been a stormy July, though rainfall is below normal. It's been coming down in buckets.
8: Heavy rain can reduce visibility. It also increases crash risks and increases stopping distances as well.
7: That is AAA Ohio passing along driving advice during heavy rain, like Morgan Dean saying slowing down and increasing your following distance.

0: and remember to never use cruise control during heavy rain. And there is a free lunch and breakfast. The Canton Local School District, along with districts across the country, decided to offer all students breakfast and lunch at no charge this coming school year. It's part of the community eligibility provision of the National School Lunch and School Breakfast Programs. All students at Canton Local eligible. Macky Weather says tonight, clear skies, the mid-50s. Tomorrow, partly sunny, warmer, a passing shower, the low 80s. Jim Michaels, WHBC News.
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2: And we're back broadcasting live today at the Holy Trinity Greek Orthodox Church Grecian Festival. It's an annual event, been going on for over 49 years. And joining us now via the telephone,
12: yes,
2: in Detroit, Michigan, I can't believe he's missing this event, the one and only Costa Kufas. Opa, Costa, how are you?
13: Good, gentlemen. Long time no talk. How have you guys been?
2: You know, it's been outstanding. It's been such a great year. Kenny and I have broadcast our show many times from Cavaliers games.
12: Yep.
2: We saw you at Media Day, but man, looks like you can still bring it when you're working those guys out.
13: Yeah, you know, there's, it gives me something to do outside the house. You know, just to be part of the organization has been a blessing this year. I thought, you know, the team overall did a heck of a job this year. But, you know, there's still room for improvement, which is good and positive for the future.
12: All right, is LeBron coming back or what, Costa?
13: I don't know. You know more than I do. I don't know. I mean, obviously would love to have him back. You know, he's, you know, one of the greatest of all time. And obviously a hometown guy as well, and I think it would be perfect for the storyline.
12: Yeah, it'd be nice to see him come back. Yeah. We'll wait on his word, see what it is, and hopefully it's Cleveland. But as JT said,
2: yeah,
12: you know, you look fantastic there. And then we're here today, first time for me, Costa, ever, at the Grecian Festival here at Holy Trinity. And I've eaten so much, I need a nap already. How about that?
13: Yeah, no, I gotta give credit where credit's due. I'm not biased or anything, but we have a lot of wonderful people in my church and know how to cook and make Greek food. And, you know, I've been to a lot of Greek fests, and this is definitely what takes the top.
1: Costa, I know for a fact your mother's been instrumental in this event for a number of years. She did the sweets when we had it down at the Civic Center. We just ran into her. My big question to you is this, and I know you're a 7-footer. How in the world do you not weigh 600 pounds?
13: Yeah, no, it's a lot of dedication and sacrifice. You got to be mentally strong, and you know, you gotta pace yourself. You learn to pace yourself after so many years of eating such great food.
1: You know, it's amazing. 15 years in the NBA as a player, and now you're coaching, and you're still doing a lot of stuff, and you look great. How in the world, getting back to LeBron James just for a second, at 41, could you imagine playing into your 40s the way he is?
13: I mean, he's that's why he's one of the best of all time. I mean, he's kept his body in wonderful, great shape, obviously, and playing at elite level, I mean, obviously, he could probably play till he's 43, 44 at a high level as well, I think. But, wow. You know, it's just one of those things that, you know, he works on his game, works on his body, and he's very dedicated to what he does. So that's why he's one of the best.
12: All right, Opa, I'm looking at the menu here. Do you have a favorite? Is there a one or two things that are your favorite, either here from when mom's cooking for you at home?
13: Yeah, I'm a big pasticho guy. My mom growing up used to make me pasticho. I used to love pasticho. You know, the cotosurli is really good. You can't go wrong with the souvlaki as well. So, I mean, I think, you know, any of those, you know, they're always your go-tos. And obviously the poster child of Greek food is the gyros. I mean, a lot of Americans say gyros, but they're gyros. So can't go wrong with that either. So there's a huge, you know, plethora of food. There's a lot of choices. And yeah, that's what's always so great about the Greek festival, that Holy Trinity, because, you know, you have a lot of good options of food, but not just only good options of food, you have wonderful people there as well.
1: Costa, you've traveled the world. When you were playing, you played over in Europe, you've played in the States, you played in Utah. Where would you eat when you were in Utah? There can't be any Greek food in Utah.
13: Yeah, no, Utah had a lot of actually Greek options, a little big Greek community there. And,
1: really?
13: You know, it was surprisingly big, and I was very, very lucky, and, you know, very, very fortunate at a young age to be a part of that organization as well.
12: Here's what we should have done. I'm thinking about this now, Costa. Had we had an interest in Giannis Antetokounmpo, we could have brought him here to let him sample all of the great food here, and he might have ended up with the Cavaliers. What do you think?
13: Yeah, no, I think he knows. He understands. He knows there's, you know, the Greek community is everywhere. You know, I think I wish him nothing but the best. He's obviously, you know, first of all, Hall of Famer in my book too, as well. And you know, he's still got a lot of playing left. A lot of playing left to go.
1: Costa Kufos is our guest right now. You're in Detroit. You're going to tell us what you're doing there, but I want to let you know how much we appreciate you joining us today. Yep. We love you. We miss you not being able to be here at the festival this year, but you're also missing this. I'm wearing an Evzon.
13: Say that again. You cut out. Say that again. Sorry.
1: I'm wearing the Evzon. I'm wearing the authentic Greek uniform of the armed services. You're missing everything this year.
13: Yeah, you're wearing a futanella?
1: Yep. I do.
13: Oh, man, I missed out.
1: I'll send you a picture of it.
13: I'll be there. Yeah, send me a picture for sure. I'd love to see it. I'll definitely post it. I'll definitely like it for sure.
1: All right.
13: But, no, I'll be there tomorrow. I'll be there tomorrow.
12: All right, so tell everybody where you're at tonight.
13: I'm in Detroit, Michigan. You know, I'm doing the Big Three League, three on three. And it's been good. It gets me playing, keeps me in shape, too. There's a lot of great guys in the organization. I think Ice Cube has done a great job. It's season 9. And just keeps me active as well. And, you know, just to be able to play basketball still this age and, you know, at a higher level, it's been awesome.
12: That's fantastic. Well, best of luck there, and we'll see you sometime soon here in Canton. Yeah, go ahead, Jason.
1: One last thing. Father Nick is standing to my right. Who is a better basketball player, him or the former priest that was here before him? Because Father Nick is a pretty decent coach, basketball. Father Dan, he could hoop.
14: There's no comparison. Father Rogic is 1,000 times better than I am. 1,000. Not 100. 1,000.
13: That's a great answer, Father. A great, good answer.
12: Oh, that's great. Hey, Costa, thanks so much for checking in with us tonight. Good luck with the 3-on-3 stuff tonight. And everybody, you'll see you back here over the weekend, all right?
13: Definitely, gentlemen. It's great speaking to you again. I'm sure I'll see you guys again. So thanks for having me.
12: All right. You got
1: the best. Opa. He's the best.
12: Costa Cufa's checking in from Detroit. Yeah, that 3-on-3 league, man. Yeah. It's still going on. Like he said, it's in its ninth year.
1: Dude, you saw him. Every game we went to, right? He would be there during warm-ups and taking the guys through their warm-ups and whatever he was doing with the bigs. He could still bring it, man.
12: Absolutely. We were watching him step out, hit threes, working those guys in the low post and everything like that.
1: It's such a weird thing when you think about Costa Cufa, because when he went to Ohio State, and you think about the great team, because he played with C.J. McCollum at Glen Oak, and C.J. hadn't come into his own yet. But they had a really good team that went down to state, unfortunately couldn't get it done. But he goes to Ohio State, plays only 1 year.
12: Yep.
1: And what a beautiful 15-year career in the NBA, and the dude's only 37.
12: It's all about the bigs. When you're that big, you have a chance to play that long. And here's the crazy thing for me, and it just hit me right now, right? Earlier today, I'm talking to my son on FaceTime. He lives in Lisbon, Portugal. My son played basketball at Medina. Medina played Glen Oak. Mm-hmm. My son was a freshman when Costa was a senior. So we're there watching and playing against Costa Cufa's Medina versus Glen Oak. Costa ends up, like you said, going to Ohio State. He's an NBA player. CJ's an NBA player. My son is still blown away by the fact that, you know, we played against two NBA players who played at Glen Oak High School.
1: Hey, I got news for you. T.J. Sutton was no slouch on that team either and could have very easily played minor league baseball. They played in the Baseball World Series when he was at Kent State. And they made it to the Final Four.
12: With Tom Hamilton. With Tom's kid on that team, too. Yeah.
1: Yep.
12: So Hammy, who was just on with us the other day. Great to hear from Costa. And like you said, he'll be back here this weekend. And hopefully they post a couple of W's tonight in that 3-on-3 tournament. And they'll be good to go.
1: Yeah.
12: Yeah, outstanding. So we've got some. We're going to try and get Zach Slates and Antonio Hall on. All Solon head coach, Minerva head coach, high school football. Just around the corner for us here on WHBC as we begin our 82nd season of high school football coverage in and around Stark County. Amazing. So we'll catch up with a couple of the coaches.
1: Father Nick's going to join us next as we continue to broadcast live today at the Grecian Festival. We're at 4705 Fairhaven. It's the 49th annual Holy Trinity Greek Orthodox Church Grecian Festival. It's only Thursday. This thing goes on Friday and Saturday, 11 a.m. to 11 p.m., 10 p.m. tonight. Stop out, say hello. It's a beautiful night to be outside. No rain in the forecast. Temperatures hovering in the mid-70s. And we invite you to join us. Eat, drink, dance, fellowship. It's all good, and it's all for a great cause. Get a break in right now. Father Nick joins us next at the Fest.
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32: Here's your AccuWeather forecast. Tonight, expect clear skies, making it a great evening to open your windows with a low of 54. Tomorrow will bring nice weather with a mix of sunshine and some clouds, reaching a high of 76. Tomorrow night will be mainly clear with a low of 63. As for Saturday, anticipate partly sunny conditions with a passing shower possible and a high of 82. Saturday night will be partly cloudy with a low of 62. With the AccuWeather forecast, I'm meteorologist Jason Caterina for News Talk 1480 WHBC.
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1: And there's a simple reason we've got Greek music playing in the background as we continue to broadcast live from the 49th annual Holy Trinity Greek Orthodox Church Grecian Festival. Goes on through Saturday, and joining us right now, the priest of the... Are you archpriest or just priest?
14: Just priest.
1: The priest of this fantastic church, Holy Trinity, Father Nick. How are you?
14: Thank you. I am great. How you doing?
1: It's always good to see you. It's always good to hear from you.
14: It's a blessing to have you guys here. It's always a blessing to have this festival every year. It's a joy for us to offer this to the Canton community, and it's a joy for the Canton community to come and experience a bit of our hospitality. So
1: we talk about the food all the time, the music, the dancing. There's going to be a lot of entertainment. This is a really hard thing thing to put together. How many parishioners help put together such a great event like this, Holy Trinity Greek Orthodox Church Grecian Festival?
14: Well, I can't tell you how many parishioners put it on. It seems like all of them.
1: Yeah.
14: But, and we're a parish of over 350 families.
1: Wow.
14: Getting closer to 400 as people are discovering Orthodoxy, which is a wonderful thing. But the joy of the day is the fact that it takes a lot of hard work. It takes several months to plan. And every year when somebody comes up to us during the festival and says, Father, you should do this next month. And
1: we say,
14: yeah, I wish, but that's not going to happen.
12: Father Dina told me about a week off, and then you start planning for next year, right?
14: Yeah, 50th. People are already in the mindset of, because, you know, it's a jubilee, right?
12: Yep.
14: The 50th is a jubilee. We're already starting to think of things that we can do just to up the game from this year to next year, things that we always wish to do. Maybe they'll become permanent, but I ain't making any sneak peeks. I'm not going to reveal
12: okay.
14: any secrets.
12: All right.
1: How long have you been the spiritual leader of this fantastic church?
14: 7 years. I got here in August of 2019. It has been a joy for this past 7 years. Thank God.
1: How is that possible?
14: It's by the grace of God. We, you know, they say that they're lucky to have me, and I look at this parish always and say that I'm blessed, blessed, blessed to be here.
1: Well, you grew up in Western Pennsylvania.
14: Yep.
1: Are there any big differences between where you grew up in the city of Canton?
14: As far as the actual makeup of the city, I mean, obviously Pittsburgh's, you know, a little bit bigger than Canton. But the ethnic makeup is pretty much the same. You got some Greeks over here. You got some Serbs over here. You got some Romanians over there. You got some Russians over there. You got some Italians over here. You got them all. The Arabs in me that loves to see the Lebanese and the Syrians get together. That is all in the city of Pittsburgh where I grew up. It's all in the city of Canton here. And I love seeing and experiencing the different ethnic, makeup of this town, and I love and the tongue that gets to eat all of that food enjoys it all the time.
12: You were telling me
1: that's funny,
12: right, Father?
1: You know, I want to ask you about that food too, because the last time we had you in studio, it was during Lent period.
14: Yep,
1: you had to fast.
14: I did.
1: Are you fasting now, or can you have beef? Can you have lamb?
14: Today is Thursday. There is no fasting restrictions on a Thursday. There was yesterday.
1: Opa.
14: There will be tomorrow, but Saturday we're off too. So
12: there you
14: thank
12: go.
14: God. Every Wednesday and Friday there's a fast in the Orthodox faith. So
12: there you go. So is there a favorite for you of what's on our menu here at the Grecian Festival?
14: So I am a big meat fan.
12: Oh, good.
14: Anything that has the name lamb in it, I always like. So the lamb shank inside is one of the best that I've had. It's very, very good. And anytime I go to a festival that has lamb, I try to have it. Outside, if you are a fan of pork, there is a rotisserie pork called the pork condesuvli.
12: Okay.
14: And I'm going to get myself in trouble when I say this. If anyone from any of my previous parishes are listening to this, this is the best pork item I have ever had at any festival I have ever been to. And that is not a lie. I say that to every person that I'm around. The pork condesuvli, it is a marinated rotisserie pork. It is cooked for about an hour and a half to 2 hours. It literally melts in your mouth. It is so good. By all means, come and have it.
12: So that, I'm looking, that's right over here, to my right.
14: You can see it cooking.
12: Yes. Yeah, you can smell it, too.
14: Oh, my goodness, it's
12: right?
14: so good.
12: As I walked in, that was the first thing. I'm like,
1: Kenny?
12: What's that?
1: You know what that reminds us of?
12: What?
1: When you and I were in college, we were in the fraternity, we used to have a pig roast. It was similar to
12: this. Yes, very similar.
14: Oh, yeah.
12: Yeah. Same thing. We dug the pit, had the fire on a spit, right? Turning that sucker around, cooking it for hours.
14: Absolutely.
12: The skin on top, dipping in the baked beans and all that.
1: Let me ask you this question.
14: All right,
1: why is it that every year during the holiest of holidays, Easter, every Greek argues that their lamb is the best?
14: because they're proud people.
12: There you go.
14: And the Greeks will argue with the Arabs and the Lebanese. They'll argue together. And then all of a sudden, the Serbs come in and they say, hey, wait a second. We know something about cooking lamb as well. So,
1: all right.
12: That's fantastic. Oh,
0: see,
12: wonderful.
0: Robert, I'm married to a Serb, and he's in that kitchen cooking Greek tonight.
14: I'm just saying. Everyone thinks they cook it the best, and I'm not going to say anything about that unless you've been in my kitchen, in which case it's the best there.
12: There it is. There's that proud moment coming through that he talked about, right?
1: Somebody's got to be the best.
14: Absolutely. Just ask my kids.
1: That's right. Perfect.
12: Fantastic. I've heard this word so many times today. You mentioned it. Dina mentioned it. Others have mentioned hospitality, right? At this event, 4 days, started yesterday, today, tomorrow, and Saturday. Tomorrow till 10, No, check that. Tonight till 10, tomorrow till 11, and Saturday till 11 p.m. Yes. The hospitality that you get. What is it about, you know, your parish here and that outgoing pouring of hospitality?
14: So there's a lot to say to that, but I'll just say as briefly as I can, it comes from our hospitality comes from the Greek word philoxenia, which means being a friend to the stranger. It means being a friend to the stranger. The gospel equivalent of that is the Good Samaritan. That's the gospel equivalent. So if you know the story of the Good Samaritan, it comes from that, being a friend to your enemy or to a stranger. That philoxenia is sharing love to the people that you don't know, the people that you're not familiar with, the people that you love in your family. Of course, you hope to love them and you hope to befriend them.
12: Right.
14: But philoxenia means you stretch just beyond that, as Christ did, and to give that love to the people around. And we are very proud of our philoxenia. We're very proud of our hospitality. We're very proud that we have another Greek word called philotimo, which means that we love to be proper. We love to be honorable in how we offer that love, even to the ones that sometimes we don't like. We offer love to them because our Christ, our Lord, tells us that we should do. And that comes not just from our ethnic makeup, that comes from the heritage of Christianity that we are very much steeped into for 2,000 years. So,
1: fantastic. Father Nick is the priest here at Holy Trinity. And Father, an event of this magnitude, and we talked about it, it's the 49th year. Next year will be 50, obviously.
14: Yeah.
1: What does it mean to a parish? You mentioned your parish going on 400 families. What does an event like this mean to your parish?
14: So I can tell you it means different things to different people. The individuals that cook specific foods that are working in the kitchen, it means to them that they want every person walking out here and walking into and from our food, they want them to have the best taste and experience with regards to that. The people that are working outside, they want to make sure that everyone comes through and has the same tasteful experience. They're very proud in how they cook their food. They make sure that it's temperature ready and all the rest of these things. Mm-hmm. Not just for the health department. They're doing this because they love what they do and they're proud of that ethnic heritage. For me, I love all of that, but then I add the gospel to it, right? Because we are a Christian facility. We measure in the amount of love that they experience from us. So no matter what is going on, we want everyone not to experience our love in their mouths.
12: Yeah.
14: We want them to experience love from their eyes, from their head, all the way down to their toes. And that's the most important thing. So you're asking, it means different things to different people. And that's what it means to me, both from their mouth, but also from their soul.
12: Well, the days like this, tomorrow and Saturday, it's the mouth, right?
14: Oh,
12: and
14: yeah.
12: Then year-round, though, it's the mind, it's the soul, and everything else.
14: Correct.
12: Right, Father?
14: Correct. And we offer also that place, that little teaser. We offer little church tours, give a little bit of our heritage for anyone that wants it. That's not mandatory. We offer it to anyone that wants it. You can come in and see our heritage. You'll get a taste of the dancers when they come out this evening. They're going to come out and offer our junior dancers, our senior dancers. We're going to have all of that going on this evening, and you'll get a taste of that as well. We'll have that the rest of the week as well. So it comes from our hearts that we do this because, my goodness, this effort is relentless, the way that these people come out to put this together. Our people love doing it, and they relish the joy of being able to offer this to the Canton City area and really the Stark County area.
1: It really is a great event, and it's an opportunity to try maybe something new or maybe try something again that you haven't had in over a year.
14: Yep.
1: There are a few Greek restaurants around town. We all know the names, and we all know what they serve, but nothing's as authentic in my mind because I grew up in the Syrian church and the Orthodox religion as well, and we always know what the women of those organizations, some of the men, but most of the women, they take it upon themselves to make the best food. And when you come to an event like this, that's exactly what you're going to get. I mean, there are things you can get in a restaurant, but nothing beats this.
14: No,
1: not in my mind.
14: And the love that goes into a person's kitchen, that when they're making it from their heart, is the same love that they're doing in this festival when they're making their food here. And they bring them from all kinds. They don't care, you know, what your ethnicity. We have Greeks doing it. We have non-Greeks doing it. And it's just the love that you taste. That's
12: perfect.
14: What you're tasting when you're getting the food here.
12: All right. So Father Nick, Western PA guy, talk to me about our Steelers this
14: year.
12: All right. Let's throw this out there, JT.
14: It's a
12: Mr.
14: very very important subject.
12: Right, Mr. Cleveland Brown, they reported today, the rookies for the Browns, right? Yep. Steelers, we're waiting on them to get in there. And Aaron Rodgers, does he have 1 year left of just an unbelievable season or what?
14: I know in his brain he thinks he has one really good year left.
12: Yep.
14: Because when you're hanging on the way he's hanging on, you never want to let it go.
12: Right.
14: I will say as a fan, I hope he's got that left. I want to see some of that Aaron magic just because I love the Steelers, right? So I got to root for my guy. But I would not be hurt or ashamed if he said somewhere along the line, hey, let's see what these young Bucks can do. Because, you know, we got to see what we have. We've got a few draft picks that we want to see. But I just want to see the Steelers do well. I want to see I'm not a person that hates the Browns. I want to see the Browns do well.
12: Me too.
14: So we can beat up on the Bengals and the Ravens because that's just, you know, that's what we want.
1: That's our loser's mentality, though. Right. It's easy to say that because we've stunk for so long.
14: Yeah, you're right. And I still don't know who the starting quarterback's going to be for the Browns.
12: There you go. Yeah. And here's the other thing, too, Father Nick, with the Steelers. You've got one kid that's from where I still reside, Medina, Ohio, and Drew Aller, rookie.
14: Yeah.
12: And then the other kid's an Ohio kid, sort of, because he played for the Buckeyes.
14: Correct.
12: So you got two connections to Ohio backing up Aaron Rodgers in Pittsburgh.
14: Correct. And the last Ohio quarterback that played for the Steelers didn't treat the Browns very well.
12: Yes.
1: Ben.
12: Yeah. What was he, like 26-2 and 1 against them in 30 starts or something?
14: The best line I ever saw was at one point Baker Mayfield tied Ben Roethlisberger for being the winningest quarterback on the in the state of Ohio.
12: Yes.
1: The little problem with that is, that's a blessing and a curse. And the reason I say that is, I believe they held on to Ben Roethlisberger a little bit too long. And that might be one of the reasons they're in the conundrum they're in now.
14: Agreed.
1: Trying to figure out whether or not it's going to be Aaron Rodgers or who's going to be the next Pittsburgh Steelers, really franchise quarterback.
14: But the thing about it is that I agree with you. We didn't hang on to Ben too long.
12: Yeah.
14: But when you have a guy that has the legacy of a Terry Bradshaw, when you have a guy that has the legacy of Ben Roethlisberger, how do you look at that man and say, you're done?
12: Yeah, it's tough.
1: They did it with their coach.
14: They did, but nobody did it with Brett Favre. He hung on to probably a couple years too long.
12: Yeah, it's tough when you have a Hall of Fame quarterback that.
14: And
12: that's therein lies the difference with it.
14: Correct.
12: But it should be an interesting year for both the Browns and the Steelers. Mm-hmm. And, of course, we are the home of the Browns, News Talk 1480, WHBC. And you'll hear two Steelers games for sure every year on because they'll play the Browns head-to-head. So should be a fun season. We're looking forward to that as well. And you were talking about high school coaches. How many high school coaches do you have in your parish?
14: In my parish, currently, we have three high school coaches. We got Bedri Butterwheel that's in Canton South. We've got our Antonio Hall. He's in Solon. And then we've got Zach Slates in Minerva. God bless it. I'm swimming in them.
12: Yes.
14: Within my parish alone. And that's a beautiful thing. And then Bedri's brother Walid, he's also helping out and doing some youth coaching. So I've got four football coaches in my parish, which is beautiful since I was the chaplain of the Steubenville Big Red with that beautiful program down there with Reno Sakach, who is my dear friend for many, many years. So I love that I left one stellar coach and I inherited four.
1: That mean you have to cut down on your sermon at the end of church on Sundays so these guys can get home before 1 o'clock kickoff?
14: No, I don't actually
1: cut
14: down my sermons. In fact, if you come to my parish, I promise you they don't sound anything like I gave it to you. They're focused on the gospel, thank God. And it's not even in the back of my mind, thank the Lord. But there are so few people that look at their watch. They're not thinking football.
12: Father, hey,
1: kickoff's in 20 minutes.
14: Right.
1: Quick, and get this thing moving.
12: And I got to drive 30 minutes to get home, right?
14: Come on. That's it. God bless it. It's a blessing, though.
12: That's awesome. Father Nick, thanks so much for stopping by.
14: Always what a joy.
12: Enjoy our conversations with you. And thanks for having us here at this great event.
14: Definitely. I thank you guys for coming out. Opa, enjoy the rest of the festival.
1: We love it. And speaking of the festival, Kenny, we've got dance troops coming up. The junior dancers hit the stage right in front of us at 7 o'clock. Seniors take the stage at 8 o'clock. And that happens all three nights at the festival. Olympus is the Greek band. I think they're on break right now.
12: All right.
1: But you'll hear them in the background. And you can tell people are starting to, you know, sneak out.
12: Yeah.
1: It's about 6:15 now. If you're thinking about wondering where to go have dinner. get into this situation every night. What do you want? Yeah. I don't know. What do you want?
2: Right.
1: How about you come out and have some Greek food? We're at the Grecian Festival today. Holy Trinity Greek Orthodox Church between Cleveland Avenue and Market Avenue on Fairhaven. You know where we're at, and we want to see you today.
12: Yeah, come on out and see us. Come on out and join us. Grab some food. Eat it here. Take it home. Have it for dinner tomorrow as well. Load up on all of that. You won't regret it. We'll get a break in right now. We'll come back. We've got plenty more to get to here at Holy Trinity Greek Orthodox Church. It's the Grecian Festival on WHBC.
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4: From News Talk 1480 WHBC, the 2026 Pro Football Hall of Fame Enshrinement Festival is underway starting tomorrow with the Balloon Classic on the ground at the Kent State Stark Campus in Jackson Township, as well as in the air all over the area. Balloons hit the skies first thing tomorrow morning, weather permitting, and then the event itself with balloon glow, tethered rides, and skydivers begins at 4 p.m. tomorrow and Saturday. 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
4: Vice President of Marketing for the Canton Regional Chamber, Darla Brown. 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There's American Red Cross Blood Drive Saturday, 10 to 3 at the Center for Performance at the Hall of Fame Village in Canton. Number of appointments still open at last check. Right at the $4 mark, it may just be a matter of time before the first price-leading gas station chain leaps over that price. AAA average in Canton Massillon this morning, $3.98. AccuWeather says tonight clear skies, the mid-50s. Tomorrow partly sunny, warmer, a passing shower, the low 80s. Jim Michaels, WHBC News.
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1: Okay, it's like a turnstile here at the Grecian Festival today.
12: Yep.
1: You never know who's going to sit down next to us. We get the opportunity to talk with one of our dear friends, head coach of the Minerva Alliance, who have quite possibly the best logo in the history of high school football because it resembles that of my Detroit Lions.
12: Opa!
1: Zach Slates, what's up, brother?
19: What's going on? How are you guys doing?
12: Great to see
1: Good,
12: you, my
1: man.
12: Friend. Congrats.

0: and seeing it still going on and all the people that help support and put this thing together, it's amazing. Such a great community in within the church, and they do a fantastic job. The food's excellent. The dance troops are going tonight, 8 o'clock. This is a great experience here.
1: Yeah, and the other thing that's amazing to me is everywhere I look, I haven't seen this many people smile in a single day more than I have here today. You're smiling. Your wife's smiling. Everybody here is smiling. Everybody's feeling great.
0: Absolutely. Something about that food gets you smiling and happy and excited to be here. Beautiful weather. I mean, you couldn't ask for a better weather day, too, so... I know there's been some years in the past where it's rained and stuff, but right, yeah. It's beautiful, it's cool, it's not too hot. It's great.
2: It's kind of like the way we hope football season is going to be.
0: Yeah.
2: Zach Slates is our guest right now. Second year already.
1: Wow.
2: With the Minerva Lions head football coach. What's it like down at Minerva? I haven't been down there in years. I've had this conversation with you numerous times. I worked down there quite a bit when I was with the beer company. Mm-hmm. What's Minerva like, and how have you taken to it?
0: I mean, it's unbelievable. I love the community. I love the school. That's another reason why I smile every day, because it's a wonderful place. And
2: yep.
0: Having a supportive administration and the community. We just did a big weight room project. They're redoing the softball field. They're doing a lot of big things coming to Minerva, and it's great to see the community support and all the things that are happening down there. It's awesome.
1: And a new field for the football team,
0: and
1: too,
0: new
1: right?
0: New field for us is in December. So, yeah, it's awesome. I love it down there.
1: All right, so when officially does practice start?
0: We're in our second camp right now. We're doing... our acclimation days. We got shoulder pads on for the first time today.
2: And wow.
0: We're going to continue on Monday and Tuesday. We'll get full gear, and then Saturday we get after
2: it. Jeez.
1: Wow. It flies by, doesn't it?
0: It does.
1: You sit there and you try and recap the old season and look at who's coming back. Next thing you know, you're lifting weights in January, and now, boom, here it is, Kim.
0: Right. I know. And it went real fast this year. Obviously having the baby in December, and then it's been a whirlwind. Amanda coaches wheelchair basketball at Perry and seated athletes for the track team. So it's been a long winter, spring, and getting straight into football now. So it's gone fast.
2: Zach, when you get ready to start the season, I mean, how many, I want to say just returning lettermen, but kids with experience in the program coming back this year?
0: Yeah, we got a decent amount. We lost all but one on our offensive line.
2: Wow.
0: So we're pretty young on the offensive line, but we bring back a bunch of our running backs. We got a couple kids come out for the first time. Not for the first time, but came back out since middle school. So they're going to be big contributors for us at receiver and corners. So
2: good.
0: Yeah, it's good. We got a good core group of kids came back. And obviously played a freshman quarterback last year. He's got a year experience. We did 4 7-on-7s this year, and we went back-to-back yesterday and Tuesday, and the kids did great. They did a great job of throwing the ball well, and for a sophomore, he's really slinging it and doing a good job for us.
2: What's that growth like in between 1 year and the second year as a starter?
0: It's unbelievable. I mean, it's been unbelievable. It's a 180 from last year to this year.
2: Man.
0: He's making good decisions. His arm strength, he's gotten so much stronger. He's put on some weight, and he's done a great job. He's a great job in the offseason.
1: How about this? Within 30 seconds, he said throwing the football and slinging it twice. He talked about throwing the football.
0: Exactly.
1: How about that? Wow.
0: Empty backfield?
2: No, what?
1: Come
2: Who
1: on.
2: Are you? Who are you? Check this guy, see if he's got a temperature.
0: And it's funny, when I tell people, when people see us in the five wide stuff, I go, well, Wake's the one that told me to do it, because we were playing Madison a couple years ago in the playoffs. And they had their inside seven were unbelievable.
1: Right.
0: And Wake's like, spread them out and try to get to the edge and do things that way and get them out of the box. And it's worked out really well. And we were planning to do it a little bit last year, but with a freshman quarterback coming in, and we just didn't want to do that. We wanted to keep him safe. But he's put on like 20 pounds, and he's going to be able to run for us a little bit and throw the ball. So it'll be good.
1: That's awesome. Good. Great to hear. And I'm guessing because of the success you had last year, Zach, maybe got the attention of some kids too, right, that either weren't playing or were considering, that's how you grow the program, right?
0: Yeah, and I'm pretty tough on the kids, you know. I mean, you guys know how I am.
1: Yep.
0: Coming from Wakefield and the kids really took to it. I mean, they're hardworking kids. Last year, the first day of two-a-days, that night, we had 8 kids go bale hay and come back for practice. So that's the type of community. They just love working hard, and they enjoy that. And

0: And the kids that came out last year for the first time as seniors really enjoyed themselves and enjoyed the what we did.
1: Right.
0: Not just the football stuff, but everything that went along with it. And they told the kids, like, it's fun. Like, it's going to be hard, but it's fun.
2: Right, right. And how about the baling hay? That's a different part of your weight program, right?
1: That's Minerva, baby.
2: You know, I mean, that's country strong right there.
1: It's God's country in Minerva.
0: It is, and it's funny because our quarterback and his twin brother, they skipped baling hay for the grandpa the one day and went to basketball practice, and they didn't hear the end of it. I was giving them crap the next morning. I go, what are you guys doing? Their poor dad went over to their grandpa's house and started bailing for him because the boys were at basketball. So it was good. They got him the next day, though. So
2: priorities, right?
0: Yeah.
1: That's funny.
2: Who do you open up with this year, Zach?
0: United.
2: Okay. And what can you tell? I mean, we're getting ready. We're having a meeting here sometime soon and getting our schedule and everything like that. So give me a little scouting. Your first game, obviously, you're focused on your team, but that's your first game, so you can think ahead a little bit to them.
0: Yeah, no, they're a really good team. They bring back a lot of kids. They have a really good middle linebacker. They sort of run what the Don Hurtler 5-3 from the early 2000s, late 90s, and bring guys off the edge. And they have a linebacker at 9 yards. He just comes, and he's a good player. So, it's going to be a tough game. It's a tough opening week, and yeah, but I look forward to it.
2: Yeah, it should be a lot of fun. Minerva back on the map. Zach Slate's the reason that is the case. Always good to see you. Congratulations. And here's the funny part. He said, yeah, we had a lot going on. We had the baby. No, your wife had the baby, okay? Let's make sure you get that correct, okay?
0: She was busy coaching, though, for the first couple of months, and I was the one with the baby for the most part in the afternoon.
2: Way to go. She
0: appreciated it.
2: I'm sure she did, but great to see all of you. Yep. Thanks so much for stopping by, and we'll talk to you throughout the season, all right?
0: I appreciate you guys. Thank you.
2: I'll appreciate you, too. There he is. Yep. Love that guy. Opa! All right, let's get a break in. Yep. We've got plenty more to get to here. We're here for another hour on the air. They're here till at least 10 o'clock tonight.
0: Yep.
2: Right? So if you're just getting off work right now, you're hungry, you don't feel like cooking dinner, then by all means, come to the Grecian Festival, Holy Trinity Greek Orthodox Church, 4705 Fairhaven Avenue Northwest, and come hang out with us, eat, drink, and be merry. Everybody's smiling here.
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20: Here's your AccuWeather forecast. Tonight, expect clear skies, making it a great evening to open your windows with a low of 54. Tomorrow will bring nice weather with a mix of sunshine and some clouds, reaching a high of 76. Tomorrow night will be mainly clear with a low of 63. As for Saturday, anticipate partly sunny conditions with a passing shower possible and a high of 82. Saturday night will be partly cloudy with a low of 62. With the AccuWeather forecast, I'm meteorologist Jason Caterina for News Talk 1480 WHBC.
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12: We're having a party.
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2: Yep.
12: Holy Trinity between Cleveland Avenue and Market Avenue, and another head football coach
2: there
12: joining
2: we go.
12: Us. This time, the new head coach at Solon, the Comets. Antonio Hall joins us. I was just talking to your dad, Opa, eh?
21: Opa, I miss you guys,
12: we
21: man.
12: We miss you too, but
21: we
12: you know
21: you
12: where
21: too.
12: We're at.
21: I know. It's just like old times.
2: Yeah, it is. All right, I got to ask you. It's been a minute since we've seen each other. And this thing at Solon caught us all by surprise,
21: uh-huh.
2: Okay? And
21: uh-huh.
2: So we knew you wanted to coach again. What I say, once a coach, always a coach, right?
12: Yeah.
2: So you want to get back. So tell me how this all came about. We're thrilled for you. Now I've got a reason to cover some teams up that way too.
21: Right, yeah. We just had our league luncheon today. Day and Medina was there. I know you're a Medina
2: yep.
21: guy, so
2: yep.
21: not too far from home.
2: Yeah.
21: You know, the coaching world is a very small world. The football world is a very small world. And, you know, knowing Coach McQuaid, who's the AD there, our link was Coach McDee. And, you know, I saw the job opening. I reached out, said, did they have a guy? He said, no, we didn't. Well, I know if he wanted to talk. He said, we'd love to talk. Knowing Solon, you know, played him at Glen Oak in the playoffs, played at McKinley in the playoffs right. several times. Knowing that the caliber and tradition they have there, they've fallen off here recently, but just knowing that the dynamic they have there made it very enticing. And the more we

0: talk, the more it felt organic. Fell in love with the kids right away, and it just kept going.
1: That's awesome. I have to ask you this question because recently I saw pictures of you when you were playing at Kentucky, and I got to tell you, you were a beast.
0: Yeah.
1: You know, All-American, everything. And the thing is, I saw you earlier here today. Was that your son with you?
0: Yes, that's my 15-year-old.
2: Wait a second.
1: Yeah. Quarterback, 15? Right? Quarterback.
0: Well, he's a wide receiver. He was a quarterback. Yeah, he was. But he's a wide I think basketball, he's trying to make basketball his thing. But, I mean, he's a hell of an athlete. I think he can play anything he wants.
1: Is he going to Solon? And you know where I'm coming from. Is he going to Solon?
0: Right.
1: Do you leave him here? Huh? I love you. You know I do.
0: It feels up to me hands down, man.
1: Ooh, boy.
0: I know, man.
1: Kid looks like he's ready to go.
0: And he can jump out the gym.
1: Yes.
0: And work. I mean, like the one thing that as a dad and as a coach, the one thing that coaches people always say is just how hard he works.
1: Man, right.
0: And that's very rewarding because, you know, talent's one thing, but to apply yourself and dedicate yourself and make the work visible, that's what I'm most proud of him right now.
2: That's awesome. Antonio Hall joining us here, head coach at Solon High School, the Comets, and first time for me here. All right?
0: Welcome.
2: Thank you, and my goodness, you talking.
1: I was here before you were born.
0: Fair enough. Fair enough.
2: But hey, for me,
0: it's a baptism for
2: it. It is.
0: He's being baptized in the Greek culture.
2: I've gained 5 pounds since I sat down at 3 o'clock.
0: You'll gain 5 more for you later.
2: I know, and the hospitality, and I've been talking about everybody. You want everybody smiling here, man. It's a city of smiles here today.
0: It's family. You know, Father Nick, I mean, it starts with leadership.
2: Yep.
0: And Father Nick is amazing. He just has an infectious personality. And I was telling him, I was like, Father Nick, you're a football factory because you got like 3 head coaches in your parish, you know, me, Zach, and Bedry. So it's like you're like the new Ohio State. Like, you're pumping them out of your parish, man.
1: Smiling, though. I mean, look at me.
0: You look great.
1: How could you not smile?
0: You look great.
1: Kenny, I'm wearing the authentic Evzon. This is, in Greek culture, goes down as like the guardians of the tomb of the unknown soldier.
0: Yes.
1: This is what the soldiers would wear.
0: Yep.
1: And then it transpired into a series where you'll see the dancers wearing a similar item to what I've got on.
0: Yep.
1: I know more about Greek than you do.
0: Hold on, you know my
1: I'm not
0: dad
1: even
0: is.
1: Greek.
0: Hold on, you know who my dad is?
1: I do know who your dad is. He was over here. I was just showing
0: him.
1: He took my picture because I had this on.
0: So he knows the ins and outs of everything.
1: Expandil.
0: I'm very appreciative of my dad. I mean, he really does take his time and make sure that the history is preserved, documented, and passed down, because I mean that's where tradition comes from. And you know, my dad is an amazing man, amazing teacher, amazing historian. I'm just thankful for all the work he did for our church.
1: He was instrumental in getting the site of the old church noticed as a historical landmark in the state of Ohio.
0: Yes, he's the man. My dad is the Greek mayor. It's funny because
2: like
0: we're sitting over there, me and my brother, and my dad was like the mayor. So I was like, I know me and him was just talking over there. And he's like, no, talking about your dad. I'm like, yeah, you know, because he is. I mean, like, everybody knows him. Everybody loves him. How can you
1: not? How can you not?
2: That's awesome.
1: Plus, he plays a bouzouki. I mean, he plays a guitar. The guy's a rock and roller.
0: He plays a guitar.
1: Jeez.
0: Yep.
1: Kenny, his dad has been in bands as long as I can remember. Grew up, I mean, back in the day, they all grew up, all the Greeks and all the Syrians and all the Italians, they all grew up in the neighborhood next to their church.
0: Yep.
1: Carnahan, which is now, I believe, what is it, Motley Way?
0: Motley Way, yep.
1: So, I mean, and what you did was, you worked at the mill, you walked to the church, and the church was the center of everything.
0: That was the center of life.
1: There's my cousin Carol and Mike Shaheen.
2: You got cousins everywhere here today. It's like everywhere he turns.
0: It's like a family reunion.
2: It is for him, you know.
1: The Greeks, the Syrians, we're all the same. You know, I grew up with all these people. And that's why I say I was coming to this church before Antonio Hall was born.
2: Yeah, we've got you by a few years.
0: A couple.
2: Yeah, a couple. Few, yeah.
0: But you guys still look great.
1: Oh, we have fun.
2: We're having a blast here today.
0: Awesome,
2: all right, so I'm asking everybody, because I'm trying most of the menu. What's your favorite on
0: Lamb shank.
2: Oh, okay.
1: Really?
0: So, you have the Saganaki. It's the best Saganaki.
1: Flaming cheese, Kenny.
2: Yes.
0: That's the best.
1: We need more flaming cheese.
0: Saganaki.
1: There's Nick Spondeel.
0: There he is. There's a legend right there.
1: Yep.
0: And the lamb shank. The lamb shank is amazing.
2: I've had the Slovakia. I've had the Yudo, the donuts. What are the donuts called here? What am
0: Bukumatas.
2: I? I'm Gus bought me these, and I only got like four left.
0: On assignment for Venus to bring her some Lucumatas. Every time I go to a Greek festival, bring me some Lucumatas. Yes, ma'am.
2: All right. Now tell her I said hello and pass along that I miss her, all right?
0: Definitely.
2: That's outstanding. All right, so camp, when's it start for you, or has it started?
0: No, so like officially we'll start next week, or, you know, getting our acclimation days in. Very excited because we're coming back to Stark County for our first scrimmage. Coach Dennison and I, you know, we're going to scrimmage each other. So we'll be at Glen Oak on the 6th at 10 o'clock.
2: Okay.
0: And then we're going to go to Boardman's going to come to us for our second scrimmage, and we open up with Kinniston. So, you know, great guys, great kids. Finally got my staff together. Took a while to put together, but very excited for this opportunity. Very excited for the kids.
2: All right, Solon, what conference is it? Still the GCC or what
0: it's
2: is it?
0: It's a Suburban League.
2: So you guys, it's
0: so there's the American side. So today,
2: yeah,
0: we had our league luncheon, right? Kind of like we do like the Stark County night,
2: yep.
0: But we bring players and stuff. So I go from a league with 7 teams. To a league with 20 teams.
2: How about that?
0: That thing was 2.5 hours.
2: Yeah. Right?
1: So I got to get out of here. I got to get to the Grecian festival.
0: Right. I'm like, come on. Let's go. I got... Come on.
1: Oh, pare. Yeah, I had some other names for them in Greek, too.
0: Sure.
1: Nick, you don't know about these things, I know. I grew up with the Gervasis boys.
2: Yeah, there you
1: all
2: go.
1: Right, then.
2: That's all you need to know.
1: That's
2: right
1: all
2: there.
1: You need to know.
2: That's yeah,
1: right.
2: Yeah. But 20 teams. So do you rotate the schedule every year now, or do you just play? How does that work if there's 20 teams?
0: Yeah. I mean, mainly, like, out-of-league games are like guys from the other side of the conference because we have an American and a national
2: right.
0: side.
2: Right.
0: And it's funny because last year, Kinniston, they were out of conference game, but they joined the league this year.
2: Did they?
0: Now our whole schedule are conference games.
2: Okay, yeah. So I was wondering because it's like the Big Ten almost, right?
0: Right.
2: Now
0: yep.
2: they got however many teams and all that.
0: Yep.
2: Is Larry still coaching at Medina? Is Larry?
0: Yeah, he's
2: Larry
0: still there. Larry?
2: He's still there?
0: Yep.
2: All right. Yeah.
0: God bless him.
2: Yeah, good dude, man.
0: Great dude.
2: Because Medina sucked at football for a lot of years. You know?
0: Got them together.
2: He did, and I, you know, when my son played back in, well, he didn't play football, he played basketball, but Mason Schreck played football for Medina. He went on and ended up as a tight end for the Bengals, so he's kind of the biggest name
0: okay.
2: until Drew Aller
0: right.
2: Went to Penn State.
0: Right.
2: Now he's trying to do something with the Stillers.
0: Yeah.
2: Yeah.
0: Yeah.
2: It's different
0: Ohio,
2: in Medina, man.
0: Man.
2: You know, it's not like McKinley where you got guys going and playing all the time in the NFL. Medina gets some football players. It's a big deal in the
0: it's
2: NFL.
0: It's huge, man.
2: Yeah.
0: It's still huge at McKinley. I mean, you know, that's, you know, God bless Dom. You know, new opportunity with the Texans. Know he's going to kill it.
2: Yep.
0: You know, Harold's second year with the Browns. So very excited for our guys.
2: All right, got to ask more about Harold. Okay, that was year one. He caught everybody by surprise. He's going to be a marked man now, though.
0: Right.
2: He's not going to sneak up on anybody. If you talk to him in the offseason, is he putting in the work? Because I think they report Tuesday.
0: Yeah. I mean, he's looking great, feeling great. He's definitely going to be a focal point for defenses now, obviously. But
2: yep.
0: the Browns got some more weapons on the perimeter. So, you know, I think they're not going to be able to kiss him as much. And, you know, knowing the head coach, he's a former offensive coordinator, he's going to find creative ways to get him the ball. So
2: right.
0: I was able to talk with him at our clinic about the Browns back in February. He was raving about Harold and how excited he is. So yeah. It's going to be a big year for him.
2: And how are the guys at Fedora Football doing?
0: Oh, they're great. Talked to Nelly this morning. We're doing great. Busy as ever. It's the busiest time of the year for us. But Fedora Football is going great, going strong. We're in a lot of college locker rooms, high school locker rooms. It's going great.
2: Tell him to call me because yeah. we have Harold's highlights to put together for year number two, and that was a huge success
0: yeah.
2: last year.
0: It was fun.
2: Yeah.
0: Yeah, well, you guys did a great job.
2: Yeah. So
0: great job.
2: Tell Nelly to call me, all right?
0: Sounds good.
1: All right, Coach. We're done playing, talking football. I want to talk to your dad.
0: Here we go.
1: And we're at the Greek Festival, the Kenny and JT Show till 7:30. Nick Spondio with a ton of money in his hand.
2: Look
0: big,
2: at that.
0: That's big
1: hey.
0: Money, Nick.
1: Opa, hey, let's go.
0: Nick.
1: Make it rain. Let's go. You know, you're supposed to throw
2: rain.
1: That on. Look. When the band
3: I'm
1: plays,
3: it on the grandkids.
1: When the band plays, you throw the money on the ground. When I talk, you should do the same.
2: Yeah. You'd be broke.
3: All right, here you go, man.
1: Nico, come on, hey.
2: You'd
3: What's
2: be broke,
3: on, man.
1: Hey,
3: how you doing? How
1: listen,
3: you doing,
1: man. You're doing a great job with this festival. You're the historian of Holy Trinity Greek Orthodox Church, but more importantly, you're vital in this event. Talk about it.
3: This is a great event. 49 years going strong, unbelievable. Next year will be our 50th. Looking forward to even a bigger thing.
1: Kenny, how about that voice?
2: Yeah, no, I heard
3: 50
2: him.
3: Years.
2: You were on with Pam, weren't you?
3: I was on with Pam yesterday with Rick Pitini and Dina. What a nice lady, Pam Cook. Just a great lady, great person. 38
1: great for the
3: years.
1: City.
2: Yeah.
3: It's good for the
2: city. I mean, think about
3: that.
2: 49 years here for the Greek Fest, 38 for Pam at WHBC.
3: Right, and this is our 109th year, Holy Trinity.
2: Wow.
3: We've been around since 1917. It's amazing.
1: All right, I got to ask you. I know you're a huge musician. You started, you cut your teeth in Greek entertainment. You were doing rock and roll yesterday. What's the difference between Greek music and rock and roll?
3: The difference is... the scales.
1: Yeah.
3: The scales. And the other difference is the rhythms. Greek rhythm has compound meter, 7/8 time, 9/8 time. It has also 2/4. Most rock is 4/4.
1: Which is the beat.
3: Right.
1: Okay. So you were talking about Mizerlou. What is Mizerlou?
3: Mizerlou translated means Egyptian woman.
1: Oh, of course, Kenny.
2: Okay.
3: You should know that.
1: I'm not Egyptian. How does Syria know about Egyptian?
3: Because it comes from the Syrian, from the Arabic language. But that's all right. It's all good. And that song's been around for a long time. There's no unknown author.
1: Really?
3: And the first person to record it was a Greek in New York. So he got credit for it.
1: Kenny, of course.
3: He didn't write it.
1: Kenny
3: it's been around a long
1: Kenny
3: time.
1: Kenny said the Greeks take credit for everything, just like yogurt. Come on, Nick.
3: Yaourti.
1: You didn't listen.
3: You heard about Chopano yogurt?
1: Yeah.
3: Chopano's a shepherd. That's a Greek word.
1: No, you know as well as I do that yogurt was made with some guy with a camel going through the desert. It spoiled. It ended up being yogurt. You stole it.
3: All right, we'll give you that one.
1: See?
2: Oh, okay. All right. That's
3: a good story. That's a good story.
2: Oh, that's great. This event, first time for me here, blown away by the hospitality, the friendliness, the food, and like I've said, everybody's smiling here.
3: And that's exactly what we said to Pam yesterday. When you come here, you feel like family. You're welcome with open arms.
2: Yeah.
3: And you see it. Anywhere you go, any booth, they're going to put their heart out to you.
2: Yep.
3: Look at Jeff, man, the security guard.
1: Oh, Smitty.
3: Jeff Smitty.
1: Yeah.
3: All the Greek words he knows. Every time he sees me, he adds more Greek to his
1: vocabulary. He doesn't know the good words. Only I do.
3: Well, you know.
1: I told you I grew up with the Gervais's boys.
3: I know.
1: All right,
3: I know.
1: Then. You know what I know.
3: All right, right.
1: Hey, Billy Jordan, too.
3: Uh-oh. No comment.
2: Is that an uh-oh?
3: You know my sister-in-law? She knows you.
1: Yes, Jennifer, we went to high school together.
3: Jennifer Calistidis.
1: Yes. Yep. Bodybuilder.
3: Yeah.
1: See?
2: That? You remember?
1: Think I don't remember?
2: He knows.
3: Good memory, man.
2: Yeah. Very, very good.
3: See, we got the whole family here, man. My grandkids are going to be dancing. Antonio's here. Pete Purgeons.
1: Yep.
3: It's going to be great. It's fun. Come on out, people out there in the community. We're open here until 10, 11 o'clock tonight. A lot of good food outside, inside. The pastries are homemade.
2: Yes, they are.
3: Second to none.
1: And I had some of the pastries yesterday. You guys came to the studio. You left some baklava there. I don't know what some of those other cookies are, but, you know, I'm a big fan of Galactobutico. You didn't bring any. You didn't bring any, or you ate it all.
3: You know what? They make that fresh. It isn't made yet.
2: What it was.
3: Because of the custard.
1: Yay.
3: Because of the custard in it, they have to make that daily.
2: Yep. Is it custard or yogurt?
3: No, yogurt. No, we don't want to use any of that stuff. No, it's custard in there.
1: That'd make me
3: happy.
1: But
3: it's fresh. It's all fresh. Right. If you want some in there, it's fresh.
2: Dina's going to get you some right now.
1: Well, it's going to be that.
3: Already, she ran to go get you some. Where do you get that kind of hospitality,
2: right,
3: man?
2: See that?
3: Where do you get that kind of
1: hospitality? She's just mad because she knows she blew me off. I was supposed to take her to the debutante ball, and she blew me off for Paul Gervais's. I had to take Athena Poulos. She owes me.
3: She owes you.
1: That's what I'm getting.
2: For how many years does she owe you?
1: 40.
3: Wow.
2: Oh, that's great. That's great. Oh, well, hey, thank you for stopping by the radio station, and thanks for having us here. This has been a blast for us.
3: You guys are welcome, and we hope you come next year for our 50th.
2: Book it, Dano, as Miguel once said. All right.
3: Good seeing you guys. Thank you very much for having
1: me. You're the best.
3: Yes.
2: Much appreciated. Awesome. How about that, JT? My goodness. Yes. Good stuff. This place is picking up, man. It's getting busy. Everybody off work now? Really? Okay. Yeah, because they're open till 10 o'clock tonight here at the Grecian Festival. And then tomorrow, which is what? Tomorrow is Friday. And then again on Saturday, they'll be open till 11 p.m. So 11 to 11, Friday, Saturday. You got to come out, get lunch here, and then go do what you got to do. Come back for dinner. All of that. all kind of great eats here at the Grecian Festival here in Canton, Ohio at Holy Trinity Greek Orthodox Church. We'll get a break in. We're staying an extra half hour on the air. So we've got another 35, 40 minutes left here of the Kenny and JT Show special edition. Guardians lost earlier today, 3-1. We don't care because we're having such a great time here.
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7: From News Talk 1480 WHBC, busy day for tornadoes Tuesday. 8 of them confirmed in Ohio. It was an EF0 twister, maximum winds of 85 miles an hour, doing mainly tree damage on the east side of the city of Youngstown and in a couple of nearby townships. 3 tornadoes confirmed in the Cincinnati area, 2 near Marietta, and 2 others. It's been a stormy July, though rainfall is below normal. It's been coming down in buckets.
8: Heavy rain can reduce visibility. It also increases crash risks and increases stopping distances as well.
7: That is AAA Ohio passing along driving advice during heavy rain, like Morgan Dean saying slowing down and increasing your following distance, and remember to never use cruise control during heavy rain. And there is a free lunch and breakfast. The Canton Local School District, along with districts across the country, decided to offer all students breakfast and lunch at no charge this coming school year. It's part of the community eligibility provision of the National School Lunch and School Breakfast Programs. 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Back your weather says tonight, clear skies, the mid-50s. Tomorrow, partly sunny, warmer, a passing shower, the low 80s. Jim Michaels, WHBC News.
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10: Here's your AccuWeather forecast. Tonight, expect clear skies, making it a great evening to open your windows with a low of 54. Tomorrow will bring nice weather with a mix of sunshine and some clouds, reaching a high of 76. Tomorrow night will be mainly clear with a low of 63. As for Saturday, anticipate partly sunny conditions with a passing shower possible and a high of 82. Saturday night will be partly cloudy with a low of 62. With the AccuWeather forecast, I'm meteorologist Jason Caterina for News Talk 1480 WHBC.
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12: We're going to go a little bit long today on the Kenny and JT Show due to the fact that the Guardians in 12 innings went really long and lost again to the Minnesota Twins by a final score of 3-1. But today we're broadcasting live at the Holy Trinity Greek Orthodox Church Grecian Festival. Things are really picking up. And Kenny, you've heard me talk about this next guest numerous times.
13: Yes.
12: I reference this guy all the time and I say, Cousin Eugene, why didn't you do this? Cousin Eugene, when are you going to make lamb again? Cousin Eugene, when are you going to invite me over again for Easter dinner? Well, Cousin Eugene is here today at the Greek Fest, and to tell us all about it, well, it's Cousin Eugene. What's up, Ray?
14: Guys, thank you very much. And yes, it's all true. I love having you over, and I'm glad that now you're having me over.
12: Right.
14: But Kenny and JT, first of all, thank you for being here. You support us every year. And that means the world to us, and hopefully we can provide some good food to you. And,
13: you already have. And I'm stuffed. I gained 5 pounds since 3 o'clock, Cousin Eugene.
14: You're not kidding. So you know, we have a fantastic night out here. The weather is great. The junior dance troupe is about to perform. You couldn't ask for a better night out here. I know the Guardians, you know.
13: The heck with them. They lost. We're having a good time.
12: Junior dance troupe is going on stage. That's why I had to give them back my costume. Yeah. Well, somebody needed it.
14: That's for a big kid, right?
13: Very big kid.
14: but it's a great night. You look good in that, by the way.
12: Well, yeah. I look good in anything, really. But, I mean...

0: that's beside the point. At the Grecian Festival today, and a lot of people have never experienced authentic Greek food. You've been doing this for a number of years. What is your specific job entitled today?
1: So, when you come here, and everyone should come eat tonight, tomorrow night, and Saturday night, you can stay inside. You have lamb shank inside, pasticcio, rice, Greek green beans, and all the pastries that you can imagine.
2: The Greek green beans. What are Greek green beans? I saw that on the menu.
1: They're made by Greek ladies.
2: Okay, so they're Greek green beans.
0: You put tomato in there. You maybe put a little feta cheese, and it makes everything Greek. Pastizo is the noodles, right?
1: Yes, so it is noodles, tubes, really.
0: Yeah.
1: And with ground beef, and then a cream filler on top. It is delicious.
0: It's almost like a lasagna, Kenny.
1: It's like lasagna, I guess.
0: At your house at Easter, though, you do it like a vegan version of it.
1: We do.
0: Do we have that here?
1: No, we do not.
0: Oh, man,
1: in my house,
0: good.
1: we do no meat because that's how, if the Greek ladies don't want meat, there's no meat.
0: Okay.
1: So that's what it is at my house. Now, the lamb shank here is excellent. It falls off the bone, literally. We have fish, we have chicken. Those are the entrees inside. But the excitement, the action is outside, because that's why we're out here.
2: Yeah.
1: So
2: yeah.
1: Outside, you get an authentic gyro. We're cutting those live on the spot.
2: Had one.
1: We have chicken gyros.
2: Had
1: we
2: one.
1: Have pork gyros. You can get just a chicken or pork souvlaki, which is, you know, cubes. They're on the stick. They're grilled fresh. Everything is made for you right here on the spot.
2: Unbelievable. Dina took me on a tour inside and out, and first time here, and I was just blown away by number one, all the people working, right? Number two, the different types of food, especially inside. And Dina brought you what'd she bring you here? What's that?
0: It's an assortment of cookies, sweets, baklava, and other, you know, assorted. The galactobudico is in there. A lot of the coffee cookies are in there.
1: That's right.
0: The sweets are outstanding.
1: So What is a more famous, you got more famous sweet than baklava, but you can't get lukumadas, which are fried dough balls, which is a simplistic way to say it, covered in honey and walnuts, and they are delicious.
2: Yeah. Yes, they are.
1: It's a labor of love. Our community's been doing this, this is year 49, I believe.
0: Yep.
1: And we come out, we volunteer, we love our church, and we are supported by the Greek community, you know, not only the Greek community, but I think just our neighbors. People love to come out and support us, eat the food, spend some time. We have Greek beer, we have Greek wine, you name it, we got it.
0: It's a great time. And Eugene, I've been to Greek festivals in Akron. I've been to the one in Rocky River. I've been to one in Canton. I've been to the one in Columbus. What sets aside Holy Trinity Grecian Festival from other Greek festivals?
1: So, you know, they're all great, you know, and I've been to those too. But I think when you come here, it's a little bit of a warmer environment. We're all close together out here. We got a nice tent. We're making our food right in front of you. You just can't beat it. So we love our cousins up north, south, everywhere. But but here, we think our food is the best. That's really what sets us apart.
2: Yeah, the family atmosphere, the hospitality, the unbelievable menu. The prices are family friendly. And here's the other thing too, JT. The portion size, too. I mean, you're not getting skimped on there. It's unbelievable. So I had like four of the things that you rattled off there, Cousin Eugene, and all outstanding and delicious.
1: So I'm proud to be in charge of the Yuto booth out here. And when we bring in new people to work, the instruction is fill them as much as you can. So hopefully you walk away with a good meal. You know, and you've had a good time and you're satisfied. Come out and see Kenny and JT, watch the show.
2: Yeah, we're here till 7:30. You guys are open till 10 o'clock tonight, and then tomorrow you'll be open till 11 PM, and then Saturday again, which is the final day, you'll be open till 11 PM.
1: That's it. So now it's been we talked about it. 7 o'clock, the junior dance troupe, they're gonna go. They're actually starting here. And then the senior dance troupe is at 8 o'clock. They're really fun to watch now. I have children dancing, so I'm biased, but it's really a fun experience to sit and watch them dance, grab some food on a weeknight. You don't want to cook. This is what to do.
2: Yeah, no need to cook. You're doing all the hard work. They just get to enjoy the delicious menu that's here. And even my son, I sent a picture to my son who lives in Lisbon, Portugal, and he looked at the menu. He's like, oh, my gosh. Mm-hmm. And he said, what great prices, too. And that's, coming from somebody looking from a faraway distance.
1: Thank you very much for saying that. And hopefully you get a lot for your money,
2: yes.
1: Right? Hopefully
2: yep.
1: The price is reasonable. You get a lot. I have not mentioned the Condo Suvli. All right. So people come just for this, too. This is long-cooked, right, slow-cooked pork. It's on a spit. It's got that smoky flavor. It's seasoned well. It is fantastic. So come out and try that. And everything else.
2: And we got the fried cheese behind us. Oh, Bob,
0: yeah,
2: we've been here all day long.
0: When are we going to get the Saganaki, the flaming cheese?
1: All right. I know some people. We'll get that taken care of.
2: That's outstanding. Fabulous. And again, this is only day two of four. So
1: this is day two of four.
2: And
1: just
2: the weather.
1: Warmed up.
2: Yeah, the weather's absolutely perfect. So no reason not to stop by if you're in the neighborhood, anywhere closer. No, forget that. You're hearing us from afar. Come drive up.
0: I have a problem with this. You're manning the you're doing the what booth are you at?
1: You're doing
0: the Yido booth.
1: Yep.
0: But you are notoriously known for making the best lamb town. So why would
2: Here
0: they put
2: go.
0: You at the Yido stand instead of making lamb with your brother-in-law Tim Wires?
1: No.
0: Tell me.
1: Tomorrow, Tim's going to be out here. He doesn't know that yet, but he's going to be working all day tomorrow. So this is his announcement.
2: Uh-oh.
0: Would you like to tell him he's standing right there?
2: Yeah,
0: oh,
2: yeah, yeah.
1: Oh, all day tomorrow. Surprise.
0: But you're
2: great.
0: Normally the lamb guy.
1: So
0: I go to bat for you every year.
2: Does.
0: Telling that Cousin Eugene's lamb is better than Gus Callis's lamb.
1: If it wasn't
0: and here,
1: for
0: you're
1: you,
0: not even making it.
1: I would be cooking Yuta's Freezer, but because you're
0: right.
1: there,
0: okay.
1: we get the racks of lamb.
0: All right.
1: We cook them all day. Lemon, oregano, oh, man.
0: You did make the move to rack a lamb last year.
1: I did.
2: Yeah.
0: You made the big jump, Kenny. Kenny, that's a big jump.
2: Is it
1: a big jump?
2: Yes.
1: My friends are not happy. I get made fun of all the time.
0: I think it was delicious.
1: I got snooty lamb, but that's okay.
0: That's all right. You're allowed to.
2: Yeah. He's got your back, though.
0: That's
2: he
0: right.
2: does, year-round. So just know,
0: yep.
2: just do what you do, and he's got you covered, all right?
1: That's it. And we have a good time, too. We have a good time.
0: Always a blast.
2: Well, that's the one thing
0: yeah.
2: that I'm noticing here, too. It's just... If you're in a bad mood, come here. You'll be in a good mood. If you're in a good mood, you'll be in a better mood. I mean, that
1: right.
2: just seems like the atmosphere here.
1: So it's also generational. Like, I've been on before, and I'm sure today we've talked about our parents and grandparents.
2: Mm.
1: But this year, we went out, and we've asked the younger kids to help. They're having a blast. We're not even, they're doing their thing. They got it.
2: Mm-hmm.
1: They're
2: yep.
1: working hard. And now,
3: uh-oh. Mrs. Cousin Eugene.
0: Cousin Robin. It's Robin.
4: Cousin Robin.
0: It's my cousin Robin. She's the real cousin in the family.
2: Is she? Okay.
0: Her mom and I are first cousins. Cousin Eugene married to my cousin Robin. What is your role in all of this?
4: I am the Yido booth first lady.
0: Oh,
1: yes,
0: exactly.
1: Yes. That is right.
0: Let's just invent
4: first
0: something.
4: Lady of the Yido booth.
0: Good
4: yes.
0: for you.
2: I like it. The
0: wow.
2: first lady of the Yido booth.
1: We
0: I love
1: get
0: it.
1: Help for everybody. Wants to help. Everybody wants to chip in.
2: Oh, that's fantastic. So what are the duties of the first lady of the Yido booth?
4: Currently, the chairman of the Yido booth has me rolling Yido.
2: Okay.
0: All right.
1: Bought our Gatorade
4: Perfect.
1: Early.
4: I bring the Gatorade.
0: Oh,
4: yes.
0: Go for it.
4: Sharpie markers.
0: Oh, yes.
4: Yeah.
0: yeah.
2: All that stuff. Oh,
0: get him
2: yeah.
0: a drink of water.
4: Yeah, get him some water. I buy a round of beer for the workers.
2: Smart.
0: That's important.
2: Got to keep the morale
0: Very
2: up, right?
0: Important.
2: Yes.
1: Got to
2: yeah.
1: keep morale up.
2: That's,
1: okay.
2: that's a priority. No question. Yeah.
0: Oh, outstanding.
2: So, seriously, how do you guys plan for how much food?
1: So... Well,
4: great question.
2: Right?
1: That is an excellent question. And the real answer is we run out because, by Friday night we run out. We have to reorder Saturday. And it's because everyone out there listening is going to come out and eat. But it's a very difficult thing to figure out just how much food we're going to need.
2: But it's a great problem, though,
0: yeah.
2: right? Because that means you've sold
0: well,
2: all that.
0: You know, the good news, too, is towards the end of things, you can move a lot of product by, halving it off or whatever, which we always do, or taking it to go. And that's a beautiful thing about the Grecian Festival this year is there's a drive-up
1: there
0: window.
1: Is a drive-up.
0: You can come through. You
2: yes.
0: can take it to go. You can eat inside. You can eat outside. It's outstanding.
2: Yeah, so they have figured it out for everybody.
0: Yeah.
2: There is not a problem in getting you food, right?
1: That's it. So come through the drive-thru. Honestly, I get it. You're coming home from work
2: yep.
1: or wherever, and it beats McDonald's. It beats any
2: oh.
1: of that. Come get some homemade food. Just go right through the drive-thru, and you're set.
2: I mean, it's perfect.
4: It's beautiful out.
2: Yeah, and here's the thing. Like, you may want to come in and enjoy the food, but you got to be home, right? You got to feed the kids or whatever. And if you feed them this, they're going to be happy kids.
1: They are, and you cannot get beer or wine at the drive-thru.
2: Okay.
1: That's a public service.
2: Public service announcement made by Cousin Eugene. There it is.
1: You have to come in and sit with us for that.
2: Very good.
1: And people are still coming in, so the opportunity is still here for you tonight.
0: Yeah.
1: Tomorrow night, the weather is going to be great. Yep. That's our best night. That's the most fun because everybody is here. So you can't miss out on a Friday night at the Grecian Festival.
4: I know. Challenge to Saturday. Well, maybe Saturday.
2: Yeah. And so 11 to 11, Friday and Saturday?
1: That's right.
2: So
1: that's right.
2: You got 12-hour window to be fed, and you put a smile on your face.
1: A lot of music, too. So, again, we thank you guys so much for coming out. You always support us, and we appreciate that. And, you know, to everyone out there listening, please come in. We're right off 44th Street.
2: I okay. Yes.
1: That's his favorite.
2: The desserts, right? But I had a Yiddo earlier with the tzatziki sauce, so that's all. You can't go wrong with that either, right? Yeah. So that's a good meal part, and then the dessert part afterwards.
1: 44th by Glenwood Middle School.
2: There it is. All right, let's get a break in, JT.
1: Yep, thank you,
2: thanks for stopping by. Thanks for having us. We will come back. Final 15 minutes of the Kenny and JT Show live here at Holy Trinity Greek Orthodox Church, 49th Annual Grecian Festival here in Canton, Ohio. Come on by.
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7: 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Balloons hit the skies first thing tomorrow morning, weather permitting, and then the event itself with balloon glow, tethered rides, and skydivers begins at 4 p.m. tomorrow and Saturday. 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
7: 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There's an American Red Cross blood drive Saturday, 10 to 3 at the Center for Performance at the Hall of Fame Village in Canton. Number of appointments still open at last check. Right at the $4 mark, it may just be a matter of time before the first price-leading gas station chain leaps over that price. AAA average in Canton Massillon this morning, $3.98. Backy weather says tonight, clear skies, the mid-50s. Tomorrow, partly sunny, warmer, a passing shower, the low 80s. Jim Michaels, WHBC News.
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15: Here's your AccuWeather forecast. Tonight, expect clear skies, making it a great evening to open your windows with a low of 54. Tomorrow will bring nice weather with a mix of sunshine and some clouds, reaching a high of 76. Tomorrow night will be mainly clear with a low of 63. As for Saturday, anticipate partly sunny conditions with a passing shower possible and a high of 82. Saturday night will be partly cloudy with a low of 62. With the AccuWeather forecast, I'm meteorologist Jason Caterina for News Talk 1480 WHBC.
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0: Final segment today at the 49th annual Holy Trinity Grecian Festival, 4705 Fairhaven. We're joined now with a trio of Greeks, as I like to say, the three co-chairs of this fantastic event. Rick Pettini was on with Kent Morning News yesterday. Costa, I just call him Tassos, and Dino Costi. Let's start with you, Rick. Tell us about this fantastic event. And you know what people can expect if they still haven't been here yet today?
16: Line out the door right now. We've got a line out the door for food outside. Inside, I think the food is down, all the way down the hall and down the steps. So there's a lot of dancing going on right now. Food all over the place. We got the bar over there. We've got people making saganaki, the flaming cheese. You got some right
0: just
16: there.
0: Just gonna try it.
16: Yeah, and the kids are gonna come out here and dance in a little bit. A lot of fun.
0: What is the thing about Greek food right now? You know, I'm Syrian and Lebanese. And like about 10 years ago, it's like, hey, it's the healthy way to eat now. I would imagine Greek and Syrian food, there's not a whole heck of a lot of difference.
16: No. You know, we've got a lot of everything. First of all, everything's homemade, right? So
0: yep.
16: When we're talking about chicken souvlaki or chicken on a stick, we're talking about cutting it, seasoning it, skewering it, putting on a grill. I mean, it's about as clean as you can get. Same with pork. We have a bunch of different things over there. There's slow roasting pork over there. I mean, this cheese is coated in some flour,
0: yeah.
16: But everything inside, we've got fish inside. We've got some other options, too. So
0: you know what's amazing to me, too? And people ask me this all the time, and there's a couple of foods that I grew up with or didn't grow up with that I didn't know that our family didn't make because mom and dad didn't have it in our household.
16: Yeah.
0: So, I mean, I would imagine when you put together the menu, there might be some Greek foods that are left off this menu. But if there isn't,
16: a lot that are, yeah.
0: What do you choose from? How do you make the menu?
16: First of all, lamb shank, right? So people come
0: start
16: here, they expect some kind of a lamb. They expect lamb on a spit, lamb chops, lamb shank.
2: Yep.
16: Our lamb shanks are slow roasted in the oven 6, 7, 8 hours. They fall off the bone. They are phenomenal. You know, we got a half a chicken in there. It's literally a whole half of a chicken. You can't eat
2: it. Wait, what?
16: It's a half of a chicken in there.
0: Yeah.
16: Slow roasted in the oven. Yeah, you
2: yes,
16: want to get
2: that's,
16: you
2: one. That's dinner and lunch for tomorrow.
16: Yeah.
2: Are you kidding me?
16: Yeah, you know, we've got fish in there. We've got the pasticho that sometimes the Greek lasagna that maybe some houses don't grow up in. But these ladies make it. It's fresh. What else is in there? Yeah, there's so many different. So, Domadas, the grape leaves are in there.
0: Oh, the grape leaves, we didn't even have talked about it.
2: Yes, you love those.
16: Basically, the choices are whatever we, like the most popular items we're trying to give to everybody. Always right. The gyro outside. Probably our number one seller. I mean, we sell a million of them.
0: Well, like you said, you can't go wrong when you've got a gyro and you've got lamb and you're talking a Greek festival. Let's pass the microphone over to Costa. Obviously, Tasso's Electric. How long have you been part of this? Have you always been on the chair?
17: Since we moved here, yeah. So
0: you
17: seven
0: have?
17: Years. Yeah.

0: else, sure, because the portions are fantastic. Today at the Grecian Festival goes on through Saturday, 11A to 11P. I want you to do me a favor and pass the microphone to Tino Costi.
1: You sure?
0: Let's keep it clean, first of all.
1: Yeah.
0: Tino, I can remember when you were a kid, you used to dance at this event. Now you're a co-chair.
2: You're right, JT. And when this thing started 49 years ago,
0: yeah,
2: we started it on at the downtown at the plaza, and we started kicking it off with a dance troupe. Rita Calorides at that time, mm-hmm, was our dancing coach. We also were in the Hall of Fame parade,
0: yeah,
2: because we came after the Hall of Fame parade.
0: Yeah.
2: So we would dance in there and promoted ourselves. And I remember our first one down there was in the McKinley Room.
0: Yeah.
2: Okay. And we outgrew the McKinley Room by leaps and bounds.
0: Yeah.
2: And I had asked two of the girls, the young ladies today, Olga Anastas, Kay, and her sister, Marianne Rondo, because their father and their uncle, Eugene's dad, that was on previously, they were the ones that spearheaded the whole thing.
0: Okay.
2: And I asked them, I said, what do you think your parents would feel about this? And
0: right,
2: they were like, my God, they're shining down on us today and
0: yeah,
2: the whole week, and they've been doing it. So it's been an event that we love.
0: Yeah.
2: And I will continue as long as I can. As long as God has me, two co-chairs will have me.
0: Yeah.
2: You know? But it's a great thing working with these two guys. There's those little back and forths. But you know what? When it all comes together on day one, it's an amazing, amazing thing.
0: I had Eugene here a couple of minutes ago. We were talking about other Greek festivals throughout the state that I've been to. Rocky River, Akron, Columbus. And you mentioned 49 years for Holy Trinity's Greek Festival. Where did the idea come from? And were you guys like one of the first?
2: As far as I know, we were one of the first.
0: Okay.
2: And that idea came, once again, like I said, God rest their soul, was Basil Anastas, Sam Anastas, his brother, and Eugene's father, Pete. And, yeah, and they spearheaded the whole thing at that point in time. So, yeah, there were things that happened down there, but every year we started to grow and grow and grow.
3: I want to thank you guys for having us, okay?
0: Yep.
3: It's been a fabulous day, but also I want to thank all three of you for coming over at this time and talking so I could eat the flaming cheese, which is fantastic.
2: Well, if you come back tomorrow night, we'll give you some chicken and whatever. I told you when you first got here today, you're going to walk away kind of heavy. When you got here, so
3: five pounds. Yeah, I know, and it was well worth it, without question.
0: Let's go back to Costa real quick. Costa, tell us about some of the, we have dancers now. What are some of the other events that are going to be taking place here at the Grecian Festival? Not just tonight, because it goes till 10 tonight, but tomorrow till 11, Saturday till 11. What else can we look forward to other than, obviously, the fantastic food?
4: We got a good bar over there full of beer.
3: There you go.
0: Nice.
4: So that's the other part of being Greek. We like to drink.
0: Yeah.
4: We like to eat. So that's what else.
3: It's a great combination.
4: And it's a good chance to come down and see some people that maybe you haven't run into in a while, and time to catch up with some old friends.
0: See, that's what I love about it, too, because you talk about fellowship, and again, being Syrian and Lebanese, I've seen a lot of my cousins. The Shaheens are here. I see the Kanams are over there. We're a nice, tight-knit community, and we like to give back to each other, and I want to thank you guys for putting on such a great event that everyone can really enjoy.
2: I had mentioned the Duke Kanam. Duke comes every year, every day. And I just ran into his son, Jonathan.
0: Mm-hmm.
2: I said, you know what? I'm going to give you a reserve sign at this table for the next 2 days and then next year also. So you'll be good to come every day. And they do. They've supported us every year.
0: Dino, he's a doctor. He doesn't have to be reserved. Just charge him. He'll be all right.
2: Oh, okay.
0: They can afford it. It's for the church. Remember that.
2: Thank you.
0: You're welcome.
3: Yeah, wait.
0: Pay me later.
3: Duke can have not hot dogs, right? He's going to, what's he eating?
0: Yes.
3: Gyros.
0: Duke
3: usually eats all the hot dogs.
0: If you get a video of Duke eating a gyro the way he ate a hot dog at the Cubs game?
3: Yes.
0: Gold.
3: Yeah, it is. Yeah, and what was that? Probably dog number 5 or 6 that we think that he was eating there at Wrigley Field.
0: Yeah.
3: Hey, holy cow. You know, so, but seriously. Seriously, guys, thanks so much. And Dina's been the greatest hostess

0: that we could ask for. Yeah. So, Dina, thank you so much. Hand that microphone to her real quick.
1: We want to, on behalf of Holy Trinity Greek Orthodox Church and the Grecian Festival, we'd like to thank WHBC, Pam Cook, Kenny Rota, JT, and Brian back at the studio, Matt Pantone from 94.1. Thanks so much.
0: No, thank you guys for having us. And I think we need to make this a yearly stop for us here on Newstar 1480 WHBC. I will come back next year as a veteran.
2: Yeah.
0: Okay, it was my rookie year here, and hey, absolutely love it.
2: He did good, too, because normally he's notorious for only eating chicken fingers. And so far, he's tried lamb, he's tried souvlaki, he's tried gyro. Had I miss it? Saganaki he had.
0: Yes, the flaming cheese.
2: He had everything.
0: And we got more here, so fabulous, guys. Thanks so much. Thanks to everybody here. Everybody at Holy Trinity Greek Orthodox Church, Father Nick, and everybody, the 49th annual Grecian Festival just getting started. Two more days to go. They're here till 10 o'clock tonight, 11 to 11, Friday and Saturday. Don't forget about the drive-through. Better yet, come on in, eat, drink, put a smile on your face, and plan on gaining 2 to 5 pounds.
2: It'll be well worth it, though, and it's for a great cause.
0: Yes,
2: and it
0: is.
2: All goes back to the church. So thank you again for having us. Thanks for putting up with us. And thanks for letting us get away from the LeBron topic.
0: Amen to that.
2: And the Guardians losing today 3-1.
0: How nice was this?
2: So it's nice to get away a little bit, right?
0: And thanks to Brian Novak for being patient and handling everything back at the station. And Dale Lamb and John Crawford, Pam Cook, everybody, we appreciate that. We're back tomorrow, 3 o'clock, with another edition of the Kenny and JT Show. If I can get out of bed after gaining all this weight today.
1: Opa.
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1: Pete Futek, Kay Constable here with you on BetMGM Tonight. We're going to talk to Clay Harbor, former NFL player, a little later on in the show. About a half hour from now, he will join us.
2: We talk tight ends with him. Do you think that, can we go in his wheelhouse here? You know, a little out of his wheelhouse and talk about tight ends with Clay Harbor.
1: You know, I think Clay would be okay talking about tight ends. He knows a thing or two about them.
2: Yeah,
1: he enjoys talking tight ends. Yeah, I would prefer to get his thoughts on like the offensive line, something like that. That would be a curveball for Clay.
2: He knows his stuff. He's an NFL guy. He knows it better than
1: Sure. Pete, you know your stuff. You run the website, publisher, owner of College Football News. You're cranking out articles all hours of the day and night. How many have you written this previewing this season?
2: I just got finished with all the 138th last night. So it's as close as I can get to the feeling of the last day of school. So now it's like my summer begins, and I'm actually later this year than I normally am. Usually it's, you know, busy doing other stuff, work stuff throughout the off season. But, yes, so 130, Indiana went up last night. We're good. So now it's all the fun stuff we get to write. So, all the, you know, predictions and bowl projections, and everything like this. So I have all 138 teams, which I love equally, of course, swimming through my head at once. So it's all garbled at this point. But, it's boohoo. Not exactly breaking rocks here.
1: I mean, that's pretty impressive though. 138. I don't know how you keep everything straight when you're doing 138 teams, especially with the transfer portal. It just keeps it all in the brain. Yeah.
2: Well, it's quite seriously though, in the publishing business, like it used to be all magazines, you know, obviously be excited about the preseason magazines come out.
1: Yeah.
2: It doesn't work now because it's obsolete because of the transfer portal, because by the time you got to print these things in, you know, February, March. And by that time, you have no idea what's going to happen in training. Nobody does depth charts anymore because everyone's afraid that, you know, the second you put out a depth chart, that means everyone's vulturing in on your backups and saying, hey, you know, come over and, you know, come here. So, it is a more interesting, difficult world now, to do. But, no, the transfer portal though makes it fun. You know, it gives everyone a chance. It gives, you know, forgetting the fact that these are supposed to be college students and, you know, going to class and things, which, you know, gets lost. If you are a fan of a team, all of a sudden, you know, it's unfettered free agency and you need linebackers, go get linebackers. So it's, and everyone has a quarterback now. So it is a far more interesting world than it was, say, 10 years ago.
1: Okay. So if we're talking transfer portal and quarterbacks, Rocco Becht going over to Penn State, former Iowa State quarterback, and Matt Campbell, former Iowa State head coach, takes over for James Franklin there. Penn State has been amongst the top of the Big Ten for a very long time. It's just Franklin could never win the big game, and that was the big knock on him. But for the most part, like, he would give you 10, 11 wins every year. It would just, he just couldn't get over, he couldn't beat Ohio State. He couldn't win those big games. Is Matt Campbell the answer for being able to win the big games, or is it going to be still like the fan base at Penn State? How much of a leash are they going to give Matt Campbell?
2: So, you know, who's really, really, you know, good at winning the big games? Nobody. That's why they're the big games. Like, it's hard to beat Ohio State. Nobody beat, you know, Ryan Day's got like an 87% winning percentage for a reason. It's because no one beats them. And so, like, look, yeah, James Franklin didn't win the super gigantic big game always. The dude got to the college football playoff final four 2 years ago, and it got totally memory. It came within a bad Drew Aller throw of possibly getting by Notre Dame and playing for the national championship. So, like, he went from that to having a bad couple weeks and whacked. You know, so it's crazy how quickly they were ready to get rid of him. And I think he's going to be amazing at Virginia Tech. That was a great hire for the Hokies. And now, okay, you know, Matt Campbell, the thing about Matt Campbell, though, is you didn't exactly win the big games at Iowa State. I mean, you know, getting by your Hawkeyes every once in a while does not necessarily count as winning the big giant ones. Iowa State still has gone, I believe I might get the year wrong, 1 year off or so, but like, I think it's like 1952 in the Borderland Conference, or the Border Conference was the last time Iowa State won a outright conference championship. I mean, it's insane that this program has had this struggle as much as it did. And it was good. You know, he's a very, very good head coach. But like you said, if you're Matt Campbell now, you've got to be great. Now, I think in this one window here, this could be really interesting because he's doing the modern era thing where when you hire a coach from a place, you get the coach and his top players. And they're bringing like, what is it, 25 or 30, something insane, Iowa State player top players over with him. So you already had a great base of talent there at Penn State in place. A lot of the guys stuck around, and now you're on top of that, a Rocco Beck, who's really good quarterback. You know, Carson Hansen is really strong running back for Iowa State. So you're getting all those good parts on top of the foundation you already have. That's pretty good Penn State team coming back here.
1: Well, I also think it's a huge positive that the coach and quarterback know each other. Like, coming over from the same place, the 25 other transfers. Like this, it's not your typical, big time James Franklin type head coach gets fired. You bring over a new head coach and, you know, a quarterback that they don't know the system. Everything's brand new. You're implementing all new stuff throughout the offseason. And then they have to all gel together week one. Like this is basically half of Iowa State's team coming over. So in that aspect, I think they should be able to have some continuity a little bit more than other teams in those similar situations would be.
2: And the other key is depth. And that's the other part of the transfer portal side of things that kind of gets lost. Is everyone gets, you know, caught up in who's the big quarterback, who's the big splashy guy they just brought in. And really it's about who else, you know, can fill in the gaps, who is ready to go in a moment's notice. And that's, and sometimes if you can pay these guys enough and get the right guys, then all of a sudden you're not just bringing over Iowa State's best players. You're also bringing up the guys who, you know, kind of know the system enough where they can step in. So they did bring over a couple of redshirt freshmen who are going to build up in the system, who know the system, who know, like you said, know exactly how this is going to work and make and it better work right away for him, because that's exactly what Matt Campbell was being hired to do. So, and then you look at their schedule this year, and we talked about this before, and it's, I think you're nuts not to have this type of non-conference schedule, but Penn State, I mean, Marshall at Temple, Buffalo, that's pretty soft. You're not really doing your fans a solid here on this. And then you start out the Big Ten season hosting Wisconsin, who didn't go to a bowl game last year, at Northwestern. And then you're hosting USC, which is dangerous, but that's still a home game for you. At Michigan, we can talk about Michigan in a minute. I'm not sold that they're the be-all, end-all here. Week off, Purdue. So all of a sudden, if you're Matt Campbell and it's November, you could be 7-0, 8-0 before the finishing kick comes in. You don't play Indiana. You don't play Ohio State. You don't play your Iowa Hawkeyes, and you know, which is obviously great. So if you're missing Indiana, Ohio State, and Oregon, anything less than 10-2 in a college football playoff appearance for Penn State's not going to do.
1: Yeah, that is a pretty soft schedule.
2: Yeah.
1: Especially up front.
2: So where do you lose?
1: Even maybe in conference play up front.
2: Even if you lose at Michigan, and even if you lose at Washington, you still go 10 because your finishing kick is Purdue at Washington, Minnesota, Rutgers at Maryland. That's a lot of teams. And if you're college football playoff good, you should kind of roll through that. Maybe, again, I think you lose at Washington. I'm scared for Washington for Indiana too. That is a team to watch out for. But again, the whole point of Matt Campbell is to take this program places that James Franklin did it. And again, James Franklin took this program to the college football playoff Final Four. Now they did get the kids table games of Boise State, to get there. But still, if you're finishing the college football playoff semifinals, you're doing something right.
1: So Penn State, the last week of the season, they play Maryland. Pete, I read some, there was a headline today as I was, you know, just scrolling through sports news and stuff that said Maryland's offense is going to be one that you're going to have to watch out for this season. I'm not going to lie, I didn't dive into the article.
2: Yes.
1: So I'm not, Malik Washington, the quarterback over at Maryland. I kind of thought to myself, rolled my eyes, like, really? Maryland's offense is one that we really need to be scared of in the Big Ten this year? Is that facts or fiction?
2: Yeah. You have to worry about the Maryland offense. You do not have to worry about the Maryland defense. So
1: as it's been for last year, Maryland's defense.
2: A little while here. They are loaded. And Malik Washington is really good. Keeping him around was a key thing. And, you know, that's the thing about the Mike Locksley era is he can recruit. He's got a good starting 11 there on offense. But, man, getting the guys on defense just to hold up has just been tough. And they were good early on last year. And then it all fell apart fast. And, you know, Maryland was pretty good for a while. It was a solid bowl team. And that's really where Maryland's got to be set at, is just get to a bowl game this season. And that's not going to be easy for them. I mean, this is one of those teams that the one miss here or there, and there goes, you know, your bowl shot. And because there might be 5-7, you know, for them to go to UConn, I think they'll win that one, but they also have to go to, they also deal with Virginia Tech. That James Franklin team is going to be a problem. So that's kind of tough. They got to go to Nebraska, got to go to Ohio State. The rest of the schedule is not that bad. This should be a team that if they don't go at least 6-6, then yeah, I think there's probably a coaching change there next year.
1: I mean, that's Maryland. I just remember them being a team last year. It's like you just bet the over because they're going to give up a ton of points. And their offense has been okay, where they're going to score a little too. So you get a little bit of both. But either way, it's just a high scoring game. It's you bet the over on Maryland football games.
2: Well, they're fun, and that's the thing. I mean, if you're playing at UCLA at home to start season, so they get UCLA, Rutgers, Illinois, Wisconsin, and Penn State at home. So they get a bunch of teams that didn't make a bowl game last year, and those are a bunch of. If you're Maryland, you've got to think, okay, we have a week off before playing Illinois. You got to win that one, and after that, they go to Purdue. So there's a stretch there: Rutgers, where Illinois is going to be tough, Purdue, Wisconsin. That's a lot of teams that you've got to at least. Think if you're going to have a decent season, you got to win a couple of those games. And like you said, that their offense is going to be dangerous. But again, the defense is going to give a lot of points.
1: They don't have Michigan on the schedule. That's a team we haven't talked about yet. We're going to take a quick break. We're going to talk about Michigan, what we can expect from Bryce Underwood, and then power rank the top teams in the Big Ten. Pete, that's coming up next. This is Pete Putak, Kate Constable, Westwood One Sports, BetMGM Tonight.
0: Patriots training camp opens tomorrow. A.J. Brown arrives with enormous expectations. Can the star wideout be the missing piece for Drake May and the defending AFC champions? Westwood One Sports.
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1: We're going to put a bow on the Big Ten football conversation before we turn our attention to some NFL and talk to Clay Harbor about 15 minutes from now, NFL veteran. He's going to join the show, and we will talk NFL with him. But we got to finish up this college football and this Big Ten conversation. And the one team, Pete, that we have not discussed really much at all yet is Michigan. You have Bryce Underwood coming back under center. If he takes a step forward, you've got a pretty dang good quarterback on your hands. But I think with the bigger thing here is you have a new head coach in Kyle Whittingham coming over from Utah. And all he did at Utah, it felt like, was win games. Won 10 games last year, quite a few 10-win seasons. And his teams were always great in the trenches. So that's kind of similar with Michigan. Their offensive line, their defensive line have always been very good. They run the ball really well. Is this style of play with Kyle Whittingham going to change how we see Michigan this year or what they look like?
2: Yeah, it's going to be fascinating because we spent the whole last segment talking about, you know, James Franklin not winning the big one. As good as Kyle Whittingham has been, and remember, this is Utah. This was not, you know, a traditional powerhouse until last 15, you know, ish years or so. But they haven't won a college football playoff level game for like 20 years. They had 1 year where I believe they won the Fiesta Bowl or one of the big ones.
1: Sugar Bowl.
2: Yes. And so, but that's it. I mean, they haven't won a bowl game in like 10 years. I mean, they got to a bunch of Rose Bowls, but they just lost them. For years, Utah was one of those programs that always won its bowl games, but they never really won the big giant bowl games. So now you got Whittingham, who I believe is going to turn 67 as the season is. The guy's in great shape and, you know, can probably coach another 10 years without a problem. But he's not he's really sort of a steady hire because after the Sharon Moore era and the Jim Harbaugh era, which, you know, were both in their own separate ways, not defined necessarily by scandal, but certainly had a big part of it. You do have a guy in Whittingham who's going to come in and be just steady the ship a little bit more. You know, no nonsense guy. He's, you know, good guy, good coach, all that sort of thing. And so that's what you're going for first at a program that's undergoing a whole lot of changes. Now on the field, though, he's got to just tweak this just enough to get them to 10 wins again. And the problem is his main number one job was to keep Bryce Underwood around, to keep all the good players at Michigan as much as he could. He didn't bring over a ton of Utah players. Like we talked before about Matt Campbell and how he brought over half of Iowa State to play for Penn State. Well, that wasn't Whittingham here. He brought a couple of good parts here and there, but not enough to make them appreciably better to the point of being up there with the Ohio States, Indianas, and Oregons of the world.
1: But all Michigan cares about is beating Ohio State, right?
2: Always. Yeah. Well, they've done that, but they
1: have done that. I mean, outside of last year, it was Michigan for a while that kind of took over that rivalry.
2: Exactly. And Ohio State did win the rivalry last year, and they got whacked early on in the college football playoffs. So, you know, whatever. So it's obviously the rivalry is what matters. And, of course, beating Ohio State will be mean a lot. But problem is that game's in Columbus this year. And to get to the college football playoff, as we're going to keep saying this over and over again, the college football playoff committee only is going to take pretty much teams that go 10-2 from power conferences. If you 9-3, that seems to be the marker. Unless something crazy happens, it's hard for a 9-win team to get in. And if you're Michigan, that means you got to beat Oklahoma at home. That's week two against a loaded Sooner team that's really, really good. Because if you lose that game, you still have to go to Oregon. You still have to go to Ohio State. You still have to host Indiana and Penn State. That's in Iowa, which, you know, Iowa, jokey, but that's still a dangerous game for Michigan. So it's going to be hard to get to 10 wins if you don't win that Oklahoma game early on.
1: I mean, I think there's a world in which Michigan could go 8-4. Like that wouldn't be totally out of the question.
2: Oklahoma, you lose to Oklahoma, Oregon, Ohio State, Indiana. Yeah.
1: Yeah. That has to be one of the more difficult schedules in the Big Ten.
2: It's not easy. I mean, it's, you know, especially considering you're going on the road to play two of the three toughest teams in the conference. So they do miss USC and they do miss Washington, which is dangerous. But like you said, if the teams you're missing are Illinois, Maryland, Nebraska, Northwestern, Purdue, and Wisconsin, that you'd kind of like to play those teams rather than having to deal with some of these other ones. So that's why the BetMGM win total on them is eight and a half wins, because you're saying that you've got to get to obviously nine wins, and it's not really going to be what Kyle Whittingham might be. That's what they're banking on, though, is that he's just good enough to be good right away. But again, they didn't do a ton through the portal to make them appreciably better. And this is not a hire that you're going to have for the next 10 years. This is not one of those shot for the stars guys where you could see if you're taking a younger guy like Matt Campbell, or even if they took a James Franklin, which they weren't going to do, or if they went crazy and went after Lane Kiffin, which they totally should have done, but would have never done in 100 years. So with Whittingham, it's like, all right, we're going to keep this kind of safe and boring, and hopefully we come close, and God willing, we get to 10 wins and see what we can do in the college football playoff.
1: Pete, we have like a minute. We're up against the break here, but I want to get the Pete Futek top five teams in the Big Ten this season in order. One being obviously the top.
2: Ohio State is the best team going because that offense is just ridiculous. The defense, it needs to replace just about everyone, but it will be good enough. In this week, Oregon is, I'll put like two, sheepishly put them at two. They are good enough. That is the team that's got to learn how to win the really big game. The crazy part about Oregon is the last 3 years, I want to say, they have not lost to a team that didn't play in the national championship. So you're talking like losing to Indiana twice last year, losing to Ohio State the year before, losing to a Washington twice. You know, so they only have lost the super big games, and now they're even more talented, and they've got a guy who should have been the number two pick in the draft this year. Third best team out there going is Indiana, although they could probably easily be number two. They've got a lot of guys they got to replace. The fourth, I really like what Washington's bringing this year. I think this team they've been able to keep Damon Williams around, very strong player. USC would be my number five team in there. With Penn State having a better record than the team will be, Penn State probably goes to the college football playoff. They're a fringy top five, and Michigan up right around there as well.
1: All right, there you have it. Big Ten preview with the man himself, Pete Futek. Pete's sticking with us. I said that as if you're jumping off the line here. You're still with us.
2: Oh, I'm here. You're not kicking me. I'm three more hours of this.
1: I know.
2: Your way.
1: Who is coming up next, though? Clay Harbor is going to join us, and we'll talk a little NFL with the former NFL veteran himself. That is next. Clay Harbor coming up right here on BetMGM Tonight.

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12: The latest round of strikes underway. I'm Lisa Lucera, Fox News. U.S. Central Command says they began about 6:45 p.m. Eastern and are designed to diminish threats from the Islamic Revolutionary Guard to commercial shipping. Earlier, President Trump claimed again that Iran would like to make a deal.
13: They would like to do something, but I say they're not ready yet. They need more of the same. They're not ready yet. They got some evil intentions.
12: In a sign the conflict is expanding, Yemen's Houthi rebels attacked a Saudi oil tanker in the Red Sea, which triggered another warning from President Trump that if they do it again, they and Iran will face consequences. The White House says President Trump is growing frustrated with the top Senate Republican as a voter ID bill stalls.
14: President Trump's patience is running out, White House Press Secretary Caroline Levitt says, over the Save America Act stalling in the Senate.
15: He wants to see as much of the Save America passed as possible by the August recess. He knows that's what the American people want to see passed.
14: Levitt responding to a question about the president's comments about Senate Majority Leader John Thune telling reporters,
15: "The House did its job. The Senate needs to do its job, too."
14: Thune has repeatedly said the legislation does not have the votes in the Senate and blames Democrats for blocking the measure.
12: Fox's Jared Halpern at the White House. The Department of Justice is suing Colorado over its policy offering in-state tuition to undocumented immigrants.
16: The DOJ is alleging that by offering in-state tuition rates and potential scholarships to some illegal immigrants, Colorado is effectively discriminating against U.S. citizens.
12: Fox. Is Jonathan Hunch. Colorado Governor Jared Polis in a statement said the federal government seizing control of determining in-state tuition across the country is absurd. In Colorado, he wrote, "We are expanding access to education." 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
17: Here's your AccuWeather forecast. Tonight, expect clear skies, making it a great evening to open your windows with a low of 54. Tomorrow will bring nice weather with a mix of sunshine and some clouds, reaching a high of 76. Tomorrow night will be mainly clear with a low of 63. As for Saturday, anticipate partly sunny conditions with a passing shower possible and a high of 82. Saturday night will be partly cloudy with a low of 62. With the AccuWeather forecast, I'm meteorologist Jason Caterina for News Talk 1480 WHBC.
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